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5: 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Anywhere you stream in just a minute. We're going to go to Rocky Pipkin of the Pipkin Detective Agency. A mountain lion is in custody, but Las Vegas is calling, and Kenny Chesney is headed back to Sphere Las Vegas this summer. You could be there for a once-in-a-lifetime show. Flights, two nights at the Venetian, two tickets to see Kenny live at the most jaw-dropping venue on the Strip, and a VIP package, priority entry, dedicated merch store, the Kenny Chesney fan experience, a curated gift bag. It's a great prize package. You can get all the details over at kmjnow.com, but if you want to go, you got to text the national keyword to 95819. 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Text it to 95819, and you could be on your way to see Kenny Chesney at Sphere, Las Vegas. Horizon, H-O-R-I-Z-O-N. Text it to 95819. Good luck. All right, Rocky Pipkin of the Pipkin Detective Agency joins me. Rocky. If it was if it was caught in Hanford, is it a mountain lion or a cougar?
6: It could be either one, so couldn't say for sure on that one. That's a wobbler.
5: so we were getting reports of this this cougar on in a front yard on Merritt between Centennial and 12th in Hanford. Not exactly where folks expect to see a big cat just wandering around. How'd you guys get involved?
6: Oh, it was just one of those crazy deals where one of our supervisory agents happened to be in the office and was talking about it. One of his children who is in FFA and in the ag program at school got an alert that there was a cat seen in Hanford, and my agent had headed back there to take his kid out to the ranch and check on her animals and stuff, and just happened to be there, and the thing was spotted near there, I believe, or was told. And they got a hold of the game warden and California Department of Fish and Game and got a couple of their people out there. And luckily, without any type of injury to the cat or any other animals or, God forbid, humans, they were able to subdue it with a tranquilizer and got the folks over there, and I guess they're checking it out, and it appears that it's a healthy male mountain lion / cougar, and just happened to probably, at this point, they think that as these cats, you know, this is a young cat, they believe, about 50 pounds, and probably full grown around 120 to 150 based on the size of his paws. And so anyway, he usually what happens is with the family group, they kick out the males and the dominant male does, and they got to find their own territory. And this guy just happened to decide to head down to Hanford from wherever he came was doing it here in the daylight hours, which is kind of different too. Usually they're more of a nocturnal animal, but they come down looking for a new place to live, and that's probably what this guy was doing.
5: Yeah, Hanford police. Now the cat has been caught and has been relocated, but there was word sent out: "Hey man, do not get near this. If you see it, go inside and call 911." Even at 50 pounds, I mean, I'm looking at one of the photos you sent over. This kid's teeth are big. If this this animal got scared or got aggressive, this could have been really dangerous.
6: Oh, he could definitely hurt something. I mean, and that's what they're made for, and that's how they eat. They catch rabbits and squirrels and whatever else is wandering around out there in the wild. But this guy was probably just out nosing around trying to find some new territory and stay away from probably the more dominant male. It had kicked him out of the area, and you know, like I said, he appeared to be healthy. The game warden checked him out and checked his paws out and his teeth and whatnot, and they're probably going to keep him for a day or so and make sure that he's okay, and maybe even, and this is just me pure speculating here, is they'll probably maybe do some blood testing on him to make sure he doesn't have any problems, and then figure out a place to go let him go.
5: So obviously the sightings got reported, but I haven't seen any reports that nobody's chihuahua went missing. This animal had just come into the area.
6: That's what it appears, Phil. Like, there weren't any signs of any, you know, and they keep themselves fairly clean, but, you know, there could have been if there was any type of dried blood on the animal's fur, something like that, it would indicate, or even if the other animal that went after fought back, there could be injuries. But it didn't appear, according to my guys that were there, that there were any injuries to this animal, and looked fully healthy and a young mountain lion.
5: So your guys come out just as members of the community. I mean, he's taking his kid down to take care of her FFA livestock, and they get mixed up in this. At the risk of sounding like a crazy person, I got to ask the question: is PDA equipped with tranquilizer darts?
6: Absolutely not. We're not authorized to handle anything like that, nor do we want to become authorized to do anything like that. No, the appropriate authorities were contacted, and they were there, you know, Johnny on the spot, so to speak, and took care of business.
5: So this is a win for California Department of Fish and Wildlife. This is a win. They got the animal. It's safe. And fortunately, they were able to get to this animal before it appears anything was harmed. I mean, there's not even a report of like stolen chickens here. They got this guy right away. Is there any opportunity for your guys to not to handle the release, but to observe the release just by virtue of having been around to make the call? Can they go see this guy get dropped in what will hopefully be his new home far from town?
6: Yeah, there could be. We every once in a while, depending on where we're at, we may have the need to call Department of Fish and Game, and they're a pretty darn good outfit, and they're very responsive.

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2: 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It's not a first in and win deal, and you'd be 15 minutes late anyways. But if you want to see Kenny Chesney at Sphere Las Vegas, with your airfare covered, with two nights at the Venetian, with two tickets to see Kenny at Sphere Las Vegas in a VIP package that is just over the top, text that word Horizon to 95819, H-O-R-I-Z-O-N. Text it to 95819, and you can be on your way to see Kenny Chesney at Sphere Las Vegas. Copyrights are a funny thing. And, of course, you know, music is a great example of copyrighted stuff. And in order for even radio stations to play music, we have to pay licensing fees, and we go through BMI and ASCAP, and pretty much every radio station just goes ahead and does it. KMJ does it, and we don't even really play music as a consistent part of the programming here. But if you take somebody else's stuff and use it without their permission, there can be consequences. As Stephen Colbert was winding down the Late Show with Stephen Colbert, there was a little bit in the middle of the program. You might even remember it because he might have made a reference to the possible fallout.
3: Meanwhile, the owner of the music of a Charlie Brown Christmas and other Peanuts television specials has filed four lawsuits yesterday against those illegally using the famous song Linus and Lucy. Now, Peanuts is a powerful brand and corporation in and of itself. Anyone illegally using that music is going to have to pay through the nose. Lewis. Excuse me, Lewis. Is the band right now playing the same Peanuts music that I just said people are being sued for using without permission? Is that what you're doing? Yeah, is that what they're doing? Yeah. Oh, no, I hope this doesn't cost CBS any money.
2: Well, it's going to cost CBS some money. Yeah, the management company that now owns the rights to the composition filed a lawsuit. CBS has actually struck a deal to pay Lee Mendelson Film Productions Incorporated an undisclosed amount after that bit by Stephen Colbert. But as part of the agreement, Lee Mendelson Film Productions is going to turn around and donate the proceeds of the CBS undisclosed settlement to the Chef Jose Andre World Central Kitchen. Yeah, Louis Cato and the Great Big Joy Machine performed the music, as you heard, while Colbert discussed how Lee Mendelson Film Productions had been enforcing its copyrights. The charity that will benefit from this bit at the expense of CBS, World Central Kitchen, is a not-for-profit organization that provides

0: provides meals worldwide during crises like natural disasters and civil unrest. Separately, on the second to last episode of The Late Show with Stephen Colbert, the show and Stephen donated $2.5 million to World Central Kitchen. So Lee Medelson Film Productions, owner and steward of the music, and they have indeed been aggressively protecting copyright, filing a series of legal actions that cite everything from an apparel accessories manufacturer to a video game producer to a collectibles auction house and even the United States Department of the Interior for unauthorized use. The company said in a statement, the lawsuits are intended to halt a pattern of infringement that threatens to diminish the integrity of these protected works, the legacy of the composer and other cherished creative content vulnerable to misuse in the modern media landscape. In the case of the Late Show bit, the chairman of Lee Mendelson Film Productions, Jason Mendelson, said the music's use was funny and entertaining, and we're proud to support World Central Kitchen's mission. A principal goal of our enforcement is to educate individuals, businesses, and government entities about the need to obtain written licensing agreements to use music in a commercial setting. It's just perfect. It's a perfect gag if nothing comes out of it. It's even better that something comes out of it, and the icing on the cake that the money is going to go to a good cause. Just incredibly well done. And by Lee Mendelson Film Productions, by CBS, by Stephen Colbert, they all hit this thing exactly right, even if it was a little poke from the outgoing talk show host. All right, just a quick minute here. My computer nerd friends are going to dig this, and I think that anybody who enjoys their retro for the sake of retro could dig this. Commodore is back, kind of. It's the Commodore Callback 8020 flip phone. It is, honest to goodness, it looks like a jitterbug that's been painted to look like an old Commodore. I mean, we're talking about the proper old school flip phone, right? The T9 keyboard, remember where you had to triple and quadruple tap to get the letters for your text messages. There are some Android apps that run on it. Actually, most of the stuff in the Android App Store can be loaded onto it. So theoretically, it can replace a smartphone, but that's not really the intention behind it. It is really about tapping into people that want to break away from the endless onslaught of technology. So it's unusual in that, well, like there's the Nokia 2760 flip phone that you can get for about $60 on Amazon. The Commodore Callback 8020 is, first of all, it's actually a really cool looking phone. If you remember clamshell phone, how do you not remember clamshell phones? Excuse me. When you think of a clamshell phone, now imagine it with that Commodore badging and some really cool color combinations, including one in the taupe gray and rainbow style that would be associated with the brand name. It does not come with a web browser or social media apps by default. It does include Google Maps, Spotify, WhatsApp, and a camera. It's got an interchangeable battery, a standard headphone jack, the 3.5 millimeter, like all the headphones that we had for 1,000 years that weren't professional headphones. It is not particularly over spec, but it does have a 48 megapixel main camera, which it has to make it the only flip phone that has a camera that impressive. It's not cheap, though. Like I said, that Nokia flip phone, it's like $50 on Amazon, $50-$60. And you can get flip phones through providers like Verizon for about $150. This one is going to start at $500. And the price goes up because they also have the transparent blue Starlight edition for $550 and for $640, a Founders edition. Delivery expected to begin in the fourth quarter of this year. It's a cool phone. It is not a $500 cool phone. But if you got a little nostalgia for Commodore and you want a phone that isn't just jam-packed full of stuff meant to scrape your information, it's worth a look. News time now. Here's Michael Reed.
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2: California Attorney General Rob Bonta announced new criminal charges against a former labor organization official. KMJ's Liz Kern has more.
3: Attorney General Rob Bonta shared details with reporters. He says Adam Walker was the former secretary for the United Firefighters of Los Angeles City. He's already accused of abusing his position for personal gain.
4: Between December 2022 and January 2024, a former labor organization official stole more than $82,000 from a nonprofit foundation affiliated with the United Firefighters of Los Angeles City.
3: The suspect is also accused of opening a bank account associated with the foundation and naming himself as the sole owner before using that account to transfer foundation funds into his personal accounts. Liz Kern, KMJ News.
2: The concert lineup has been announced ahead of the Independence Day celebration in New York City. Fox's Tom Graham explains.
5: It won't just be the fireworks in the crowds making noise on the streets of New York for America's 250th birthday. Shaboozy, Post Malone, Blake Shelton, Salt-N-Pepa, and others will headline the 50th annual Macy's 4th of July show. The event will also feature plenty of fireworks with around 85,000 shells fired from barges floating in the waters around Manhattan and lighting up the skies. Tom Graham, Fox News.
2: On Wall Street, the Dow ended down 507 points. It's 5:33 at KMJ. Valley weather right now, sunny, 96 degrees here at Radio City. ABC 30's Christine Gregory has our forecast.
6: Good afternoon, Central Valley. Well, we've got one more day of near triple-digit heat. The North Valley may just escape that once again. Still feeling a little on the warm side, but the heat will be much more tolerable in the next day or so. We'll be falling into the low 90s easily by Friday, so go ahead and enjoy that. Upper 80s Saturday. Even Father's Day looks great with highs in the low 90s. Great for outdoor barbecues or gatherings, and you'll want to enjoy it because the heat returns next week. For KMJ, ABC 30's meteorologist, Christine Gregory.
2: Checking traffic across the valley here in Fresno, where reports of debris on the roadway northbound 41 at the eastbound 180 connector. Just west of Selma, we have a two-vehicle accident at Fowler and Nebraska Avenues. And north of Visalia, we have a two-vehicle accident, road 148 at Avenue 328. I'm Michael Reed on KMJ at KMJNow.com or wherever you...
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0: 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Firefighters are continuing to fight a explosive blaze that broke out at a 500,000-square-foot cold storage facility in Boyle Heights. It was first reported about 2:35 this afternoon at a Lineage warehouse in the 1400 block of South Los Palos Street. Residents being urged to close the doors and windows, bring pets inside, even turn off the air conditioner until they're given the all clear. Smoke's blowing towards the 710, and drivers are being told, keep your windows closed. But traffic is not being impacted by the fire at this time. But officials are warning that this has become a hazmat situation. LA Fire Department Chief Jamie Moore says that the fire reached an ammonia line, which caused off-gassing. He says it's not toxic to individuals unless they have respiratory issues or they're in direct contact with the ammonia. So shelter in place stretches from south of the 101 to Washington Boulevard and Indiana Street to east of Soto Street. LAFD is not expecting to expand the shelter in place order, but the South Coast Air Quality Management District has now issued a smoke advisory. Crews are bringing in water dropping helicopters to help slow the rate of spread in the warehouse. Unusual for a building fire, but this is a 500,000-square-foot warehouse. LAPD on tactical alert, and firefighters who had been battling the blaze from the roof told to evacuate as the scene got more dangerous. KTLA's Sky 5 was over the scene at about 3:25 this afternoon when the fire first broke out. Initially, it was fairly small. There were a couple of solar panels affected by this, and the roof of this building is almost wall-to-wall solar panels, but it quickly expanded, sending a massive plume of black smoke into the air. It's the facility, which is operated by Lineage, is actually used as a supply chain hub to store frozen food. Lineage's website claims that it is the largest dynamic temperature-controlled warehouse and logistics company, reimagining the global food supply chain to fight food insecurity and eliminate waste. At this point, we don't know how the fire started. Assemblymember Mark Gonzalez has released a statement that reads in part, in response to the commercial fire at the Lineage facility in Boyle Heights, we're closely monitoring the fire and remain in continuous communication with our government partners and first responders at city and state levels. We will continue working with our partners to identify and provide any state resources needed to support impacted residents and the surrounding community. After what happened up in Tracy just a week ago, this footage is heartbreaking. It's another massive plume of black smoke just eating the sky, and watching it blow into the adjacent residential areas. You can understand why they would be telling people, lock up the house. I mean, this is almost to the point of bust out the painter's tape and start doing door jams and windows to make sure you don't get any seepage. The turning off the air conditioner, I imagine because you've got some ACs with clean air intakes, or I should say external clean air intakes, it's going to be necessary. We'll continue to monitor the situation. Stay with KMJ News for updates as they become available. And the story has gone national, so even as Fox News takes the reins, I would expect to hear updates on this. But if you're headed down into the L.A. area, into the Boyle Heights area, be prepared, especially on the 101 and the 710. There's going to be slowdowns. Even if traffic is not technically impacted, you know how the looky-loos are. And if there's smoke blown across the roadway, people are just going to be spacey and dumb about it. Wall Street Journal pointing to AI deepfakes, concerned that they are going to fuel misinformation in the midterms. And they point to a couple of series of videos. Of course, the Spencer Pratt campaign videos were very popular. And there was nobody, I hope, that misunderstood them as anything other than AI creations. That Batman video was fun. I mean, really fun stuff. there's no way that you looked at that and thought they got a Karen Bass lookalike to put on Joker makeup so Spencer Pratt could come in and start throwing tomatoes. You're starting to get stuff that's, I don't know if more subtle's the right word, but they're pointing to a series of videos that feature Mike Rogers. He's a Senate candidate from Michigan, and Mike Rogers is a fit guy. In these videos, there's more of a Incredible Hulk vibe to his physique than he naturally carries. Again, I don't think that you'd watch this and think it was real. One of the videos has a scene of him helping an older lady crossing the street, literally old lady in the crosswalk, and he takes a handful of her bags to assist her. A red Lamborghini comes veering around the corner towards him and the old lady, and as he extends his left hand towards the Lamborghini in a stop gesture, the bags simply disappear. They just like fade away from existence, and the Lamborghini makes a unusual stop that causes the hood to dent partly without ever having touched anybody. Again, I don't think that you're going to have any trouble identifying this as an AI-generated video. You've also got videos like a version of Texas Senator James Tallarico singing a rendition of My Favorite Things that is definitely created by his opponent, Ken Paxton, or at least Paxton's supporters. Mike Rogers, again, Michigan State Senate hopeful, as a Hulk-like figure rescuing people from a collapsing building. And they point back to Spencer Pratt as Batman. I don't have a problem with the really obviously goofy stuff. Mike Rogers with this insane, you know, beyond Captain America physique. The bags disappearing, the Lamborghini's hood denting merely at him gesturing towards the car. Spencer Pratt is Batman taking out Karen Bass and Nithya Raman and Gavin Newsom as these kind of French Revolution era villains in Joker makeup. Even the Tallarico thing, I would put it in the same category as that Elon Musk song that I played earlier. If you're so naive that you think it's real, I don't know if there was anything we could do to help you figure out how you should vote in the first place. But there's going to be, one, there will be AI videos released that are arguably credible, that are going to be defamatory in some way. There's also going to be AI videos released that are pure slop and that are irritating in what a waste of resources and technology they are. But I think that it's the former that is going to be the more dangerous, especially in our political process. You know, Spencer Pratt as Batman is obviously goofy. Mike Rogers with the physique of a Marvel superhero, obviously not what the man looks like in real life. But what happens when you have an AI-generated video clip of a politician, some city council member, admitting to a crime of moral, just cheating on his wife? I mean, this is really basic stuff that unfortunately does exist in politics in America. And now you have a video that appears to be a clandestinely deployed camera catching a candid moment in a noisy and confusing environment. Maybe that doesn't even feature actual video of the candidate, but instead clones their voice to provide an admission of guilt for a behavior or a crime that they didn't commit. Now, I know that a lot of the AI video generators, especially when you're using free accounts, they throw watermarks on, which certainly helps. But with AI, we have the ability to detect AI. And for the social media platforms that are going to profit from the confusion, insisting that AI be labeled as such, an AI that is discovered but not correctly labeled, banning those accounts, or putting over the top of the video, this is an AI-generated video, this is not real, seems like the least that a company that just fired 10% of its workforce to integrate AI for shareholder value at the expense of both their customers and their users could deploy that AI to be sure that that confusion, not for the big broad stuff, but for the subtle stuff, the arguable stuff. It seems like the least they could do to defend the republic that allowed for them to become so immeasurably wealthy, scraping our data. All right, when I get back, some good news, something positive. If you're old school, you're going to dig it. But first, we'll get a look at traffic with Michael Reed.
1: Thank you, Philip. Here in Fresno, we have a two-vehicle accident southbound 41 at the Shaw Avenue exit. West of Selma, we have a two-vehicle accident at Fowler and Nebraska Avenues. And just north of Visalia, we have a two-vehicle accident, road 148 at Avenue 328. I'm Michael Reed, KMJ Traffic.
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0: 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All right. Couple of light things to finish out my afternoon with. First of all, I'm so happy to see this. I don't know why we waited for the semi-quincentennial to do this, but I'm just going to take the win. McDonald's announced on Tuesday they are bringing back fried apple pies. They'll be available at most U.S. McDonald's locations for a limited time starting June 23rd. Now, they're not the only one doing semi-quincentennial stuff. Burger King has debuted the firecracker cookie pie. Hardee's and Carl's Jr. are doing an iced star-spangled biscuit. And McDonald's, like I said, bringing back the fried apple pie. I have a tip. If you miss the Mickey D's fried apple pie, go to Rowley's. They never stopped. If you've been craving it and you can't wait for June 23rd, Rowley's is going to have it. I'm looking forward to getting the Mickey D's version back. Not that Rowley's isn't great, but it's there's something about it, man. It's a little piece of childhood. It's been gone a long time. And they're going to bring it back for the semi-quincentennial. Which does raise the question, if you know that this thing was so loved, why did you wait until now? It's been like 30 years, guys. And a new auction is on the way. Heritage Auctions doing the Hollywood and Entertainment Signature Auction. They are now displaying the lots. The actual auction event will take place July 13th through 17th. And some cool stuff. Hoverboards from Back to the Future Part 2. The rugs, both the original rug and the one retrieved from a certain mansion in the Big Lebowski. They got a pair of boots that Rocky wore on screen, hats from the Wizard of Oz. The handwritten lyrics, John Lennon's own handwriting. The first draft of If I Fell, written on the back of a Valentine card while he was in New York for the first appearance of the Fab Four on the Ed Sullivan Show. That one is going to open at $500,000. But if you like expensive toys, you need something to set off the home theater. How about Luke's lightsaber and the severed hand from The Empire Strikes Back? You know, right before Darth Vader declares, "No, I am your father." Yeah, it's never been up for auction before, but Heritage has got it, and bidding for that will open, I'm not surprised, $1 million. Some of the other goodies, Margaret Hamilton's screen-worn hat from The Wizard of Oz, the Wicked Witch hat, $100,000 is where the bidding starts there. The brown hat, top hat worn by Gene Wilder in Willy Wonka and the Chocolate Factory, that starts at $50,000. The rugs from the Big Lebowski, $15,000 a piece is the starting bid. If you want to know more, just look up Heritage Auctions. They got a lot of really cool stuff they're going to put on the block this July. $1 million for the lightsaber and the severed hand from Empire Strikes Back. You know what I would do if I was a trillionaire, if I was Elon Musk? Front and center, right in the middle of the home theater. I got to get out of here. Mark Levin is on the way. Before that, an update from the Fox News team. And we'll check in with our friends at the Valley's Legends, The Legacies Continue. I'll be back with you tomorrow afternoon at 2 o'clock. And legal analyst, attorney Roger Banachtar, joins me at 4. We got a couple of stories to talk about, including the latest on what's going on in Avenal. But if you miss any part of the show, grab the podcast. 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
7: As people began to leave the gold mining camps of the Sierra foothills, where alcohol was a staple of life, and relocate to farms and towns, a shift in values began to take place. Although Centerville, Fresno Station, and Wheatville, later named Kingsburg, were pretty wide-open towns where saloons were open 24 hours a day, 7 days a week, families began to move to these villages and establish churches. Groups like the Women's Christian Temperance Union were formed throughout the region in the 1880s. And by the turn of the 20th century, the temperance movement had many adherents in the valley. A reform ticket took over Fresno city government in 1901. 2 years later, temperance advocate Carrie A. Nation appeared at the Barton Opera House. Speaking to a huge crowd, she fanned the flames of the growing movement. The Royal Arch, a group of saloon owners, fought back, posting signs everywhere and telling grain farmers that outlawing liquor would hit them financially since grain was used to produce whiskey. In 1904, Selma became the first valley town to go dry, and Fowler soon followed. It wasn't until 1920 that prohibition became the law of the land. Even before the 18th Amendment shut down production of demon rum, many local winemakers had transformed their output to sacramental wine, quite legal, and continued to sell across the land. I'm Mark Standriff for Valley Legends, The Legacies Continue, sponsored by the Fresno Historical Society.
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11: His signature. I'm Lisa Lacera, Fox News. President Trump signing the Memorandum of Understanding with Iran while in France having a dinner meeting with President Emmanuel Macron.
12: Key points shared by the White House. The U.S. will help develop, quote, at least $300 billion for the reconstruction and economic development of the Islamic Republic of Iran. And the United States of America undertakes to make fully available for the use of frozen or restricted funds and assets of the Islamic Republic of Iran. On a 14-point plan, it's not until point number 8 that you find this. The Islamic Republic of Iran reaffirms that it shall not procure or develop nuclear weapons.
11: Fox's Peter Doocy in Geneva. Pakistan's premier says a formal signing ceremony will still take place on Friday. Georgia's state lawmakers say they will hold off redrawing voting districts.
13: Ahead of a special session, Republican leaders in the Georgia state legislature revealed they would not take up redistricting.
14: Because any changes to our current congressional or legislative districts would not go into effect until 2028, we believe it is prudent to take the appropriate and necessary time to do this important duty the right way and not to rush through it.
13: GOP State Senate President Larry Walker III.
11: Fox's Kristen Goodwin. Georgia Governor Brian Kemp called for the redistricting to create boundaries more favorable to Republicans following a Supreme Court decision that struck down a congressional map that was drawn to include a second majority black district in Louisiana. A teenager who was thrown to the ground after a Central Park carriage horse bolted from its driver this afternoon has died. The NYPD says the 18-year-old was in the carriage with three other passengers when the accident happened just before 3 p.m. Earlier this month, the carriage horse died after eating a shrub in the park that's deadly to the animals. 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

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Our number, 877-381-3811, 877-381-3811. Let me tell you something. President Trump wants this MOU to go through as a final deal. It's going to go through as a final deal. Nothing anybody says can actually stop it. Because as I discussed a few days ago, the way that Congress altered the treaty clause in effect for Obama also applies to the Trump proposal. And that's a legitimate precedent. So that means you would need two-thirds of the members of Congress to block the deal rather than two-thirds. Because as I discussed a few days ago, the way that Congress altered the treaty clause in effect for Obama also applies to the Trump proposal. And that's a legitimate precedent. So that means you would need two-thirds of the members of Congress to block the deal rather than two-thirds. So that means you would need two-thirds of the members of Congress to block the deal rather than two-thirds.

continue after the break what I think about this from a more micro perspective now that we have more information. So before commenting directly on the MOU, context is critical. When President Trump decided to go to war with the Iranian regime, it was a courageous decision by every measure. He's known and made clear for decades that Iran poses a grave threat to our country and criticized the failure of presidents to deal with it. Indeed, I first met President Trump before he was president in September 2015 at a huge rally of the Tea Party patriots on the steps of the Capitol building. Several of us spoke that day. Jenny Beth Martin led the group, as she does now. Wonderful lady. That Iran poses a grave threat to our country and criticized the failure of presidents to deal with it. Indeed, I first met President Trump before he was president in September 2015 at a huge rally of the Tea Party patriots on the steps of the Capitol building. Several of us spoke that day. Jenny Beth Martin led the group, as she does now. Wonderful lady. Jenny Beth Martin led the group, as she does now. Wonderful lady.

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4: Reason why liberals hate this show. But listen anyway. They know they're probably wrong. Mark Levin is on the radio.

0: the naval blockade 30 days after the Memorandum of Understanding, which was signed on Sunday, rather than after final negotiations for a deal. That removes another major leverage we have over the regime. And we agree to remove our forces around that area within 30 days after the final agreement. We can always send our forces back, they say, but in all likelihood, we wouldn't do that, would we? Item 6. Incredibly, we commit to helping create a compensation plan for the rehabilitation and economic development of Iran, while ensuring financing of at least $300 billion. We're told it will not involve any of our tax money. That's a shiny object. Who would have dreamt that after we went to war with this regime because it was within days of having a nuclear weapon, that we would have any role in helping coordinate or raise directly or indirectly one dime for this regime? The PP says they have to meet all conditions in order to receive money. And then tell us, what if they do all that and they get what they want and then tell us to go to hell? Who among us believes us? Any of this money will go to assisting or improving the lives of the Iranian people who have no rights and are slaughtered by the tens of thousands. And in fact, innocent young kids are being executed as I speak. We're going to take a break very shortly, and I just want you to know I'm going to continue. We're about 40% of the way through. But regardless how this slush fund is collected or distributed, here we are committing to helping reconstruct the terror regime we presumably just destroyed. Besides, I have a big question. I thought we hit military structures and targets. What do they need $300 billion to rebuild civilian locations? 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
2: Signatures from both leaders. I'm Lee Silicera, Fox News. President Trump and the leader of Iran signing off on the memorandum of understanding that will lead to a ceasefire with Iran and begin nuclear talks.
3: It will end the naval blockade, reopen the Strait of Hormuz toll-free for 60 days, so there will be more talks to take place to determine the next steps after that. It calls for Iran to dilute its highly enriched uranium. It would lift sanctions on Iran. The U.S. will help develop, quote, at least $300 billion for the reconstruction and economic development of the Islamic Republic of Iran. And President Trump multiple times in the last several hours reiterated the argument that the money is not coming from the U.S. This agreement will kick off 60 more days of future negotiations that will most notably center on the Strait of Hormuz and, of course, those nuclear negotiations.
2: Fox's Alex Hogan in Tel Aviv. Police in Ohio make another arrest in a mass shooting earlier this month in Toledo that wounded 12 people.
4: Tonight, Taylor was arrested in Columbus and will face 11 counts of felonious assault. U.S. Marshals and Ohio State Police helped detain him. Authorities say video evidence shows Taylor firing into a crowd at a neighborhood festival in Toledo June 6th. An eyewitness also placed Taylor at the scene.
2: Fox's Gernal Scott. Police believe a fight between two rival groups broke out, leading to the gunfire. Taylor will be returned to Toledo to face charges. Tropical Storm Arthur, the first named storm of the Atlantic season, is threatening the Gulf.
5: Arthur's winds are holding at 40 miles an hour, but the worry is the rain, as Arthur could dump as much as 20 inches of rain in some spots, even as it moves inland over Louisiana tonight and eventually Mississippi over the next day.
2: Fox's Evan Brown. Arthur formed as some areas along the Texas coast have already been drenched by heavy storms that caused flooding. 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
20: Hello, America. 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Our number, 877-381-3811, 877-381-3811. Cal Thomas is one of the biggest columnists in the country, and he's been at it for decades. And he is a steady, principled force. And I'm just thankful he's out there. And I have not read this to myself yet, but I'm going to read it to you. Trump's Iran agreement, a bad deal for the civilized world, he says. The title is, President Makes Deal with the Devil. President Trump's interim peace plan with Iran, which has partially opened the Strait of Hormuz and sent oil prices tumbling, but not yet gas prices, may be good for the short term, that is, the midterms. The long term, however, it's not the best interest of the United States, Europe, or the rest of the civilized world. This is Cal Thomas. Iran's past performance on keeping its word is a guarantee of its future performance. What about these proxies Iran has been supporting? If Iran doesn't cheat on the deal, which is a distinct possibility, they can always find help elsewhere. I often bypass the chattering classes, he writes, diplomats and world leaders to consider the thoughts of an old friend who knows more about the Iranian mindset than anyone else I know. He's a former Israeli diplomat, Yoram Edinger. In Mr. Edinger's latest newsletter, he reminds people who have forgotten and instructs people who never knew that the true Iranian mindset looks like and how it contrasts with Western thinking. Mr. Edinger calls the negotiated deal irreconcilable and self-destructive. The full version could be read here. What follows is my edited version that cuts to the heart of this bad deal. While the Ayatollah's negotiators benefit from a marathon-like state of mind, Western negotiators are severely undermined by their sprint-like state of mind, which is prone to impatience. We saw that on full display as the president was visibly over-eager to achieve an agreement, writes Cal Thomas. Mr. Edinger continues, contrary to the Ayatollah's concept of negotiation, the Western concept assumes good faith. It underscores reconciliation and peaceful coexistence, with both sides making concessions. This sounds a little bit like one of my opening monologues over the weekend, doesn't it, Rich? However, and this is key, he says the Ayatollah concept of negotiation since the 7th century is an extension of warfare by other means. This is a tactical pause, not a final outcome. Its ideology transcends financial and diplomatic considerations. They exploit agreements, then discard them when circumstances change. It's 100%. We've talked about this over and over again. Cal writes, Mr. Thomas's Mr. Trump has dangled the carrot of prosperity before the regime after using the stick of bombs. Does he really believe dictators who murdered thousands of their own people and believe Allah wants them to continue attacking the infidels would succumb to materialistic enticements? Yes, Iran's military has been weakened, but as mentioned, they take the long view. They will also likely get help rebuilding from China, Russia, North Korea. This is all common sense, because those dictatorial countries also hate America. Iran's record of broken promises includes misleading International Atomic Energy Agency inspectors who sought to learn whether Iran was enriching uranium to a level where it could make a nuclear weapon. The deal Mr. Trump made will likely include an agreement allowing inspectors to return to the country, yet this is like the vice squad raiding a house of ill repute and getting a promise from the madam to cease what is going on upstairs. After they leave, it will be business as usual. And so it most likely will be with Iran and the deal it signs. It might as well be written in disappearing ink. Cal Thomas goes on, the president will get what he wants in time for the elections. But will he get what the world needs? Based on Iran's past performance, it's highly unlikely. And the world will be worse off for it. This is why such things have been called a deal with the devil, because the devil always comes out on top. Now, that's very, very strong. But it's from people who've been around a little bit, who've seen these deals with Iran for 50 years. We've seen presidents come and go. And we've seen every damn one of them be snookered. Cal Thomas is a great patriot on top of everything else, I might add. So let's take a look here. Bear with me, folks. Hold on, Mr. Producer. Hold on. Oh, my goodness. What did I do? Well, let's do this. Can I take a little break now, or is it too early? Okay, it's too early, you're telling me? Okay, we'll be right back.
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0: these also are Arabs, because it sounds like Palestine. And so this settler colonial operation, that's why I talk about the fusion of Marxism and Islamism, because they talk the same and they act the same. And so he goes on to say that they act like Nazi Germany, that there's apartheid like South Africa, like what Rhodesia used to be, Zimbabwe. This is also propaganda that was developed by the Marxist side. And so when you have 18-year-olds in college listening to this stuff, that's how they get them to march in the street. Hassan Piker is a pig. I'll be right back.
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0: starting to see some pushback. People who are actually feel free to give an honest opinion about what they see taking place. Obviously, I'm doing it. But you see Ben Domenech, who's a wonderful, smart guy. Trey Gowdy did today as well. Our buddy Brian Kilmeade, he has as well. Ben Shapiro has as well. Josh Hammer. I could list the long list of individuals. I see Lindsey Graham has endorsed the deal after being briefed by envoy Stephen Witkoff. So he's all in on the deal. You can see General Jack Keane. He's not. He's troubled by it. Mark Thiessen's not. And there's a lot of other voices out there. You listen to everybody. Draw your own conclusion. In fact, I would encourage you, even before that, read the 14 points. They're now available. You can go to CBS News or other places. They're available just as I went through them. And make up your own mind. And you don't have to be an expert on the Ayatollah Khomeini and his writings, Islamic government, a.k.a. his Mein Kampf, because you've seen what they do. From the hostages they took when Reagan, when Carter was in office and Reagan came in, to the slaughters, the Hezbollah slaughtering our people. I think that's one of the things that bothers me most. I see people going online, and when I talk about Hezbollah or somebody else does, they act like we want a forever war, we're just standing up for Israel. Well, of course we're defending Israel. They're an ally. We defend our allies. We also defend Taiwan and Ukraine and other things. I know that's weird for the Putinoids and their hemorrhoids. I know that's weird for the Qatariites and their American lapdogs with their hundreds of billions of dollars and now trillions, apparently, they're pouring into our country. Thank you so much. They can shove their money. All the terrorism that they have funded over the years. We live in uncertain and chaotic times, but the Bible has been proven right about every major turning point in human history. I've told you about Hagee Ministries, truly, in my view, the greatest, just the greatest, and Pastor John Hagee. I'm telling you, one of the nicest and most intelligent, most compassionate people I've ever met. Pastor John Hagee's urgent new book. This is a very important book. I have it right here. God's Prophetic Clock. God's Prophetic Clock shows how today's madness lines up exactly with the signs Scripture gave us for the end of the age. Rapid increase in knowledge, widespread deception, moral collapse, and a world rushing toward its final chapter. Even look at this MOU, for crying out loud. This book from Hagee Ministries lays out God's timeline with stunning clarity. The real question is, when the clock strikes midnight, will you be ready or caught completely off guard? This may be one of the most important books you read in your lifetime. Order God's Prophetic Clock today at JHM, that's John Hagee Ministries, jhm.org/Levin. L-E-V-I-N, that's jhm.org/L-E-V-I-N, or this special line set up just for my audience, 855-694-9647, again, 855-694-9647, tell them Mark Levin sent you, again, jhm.org/L-E-V-I-N, or call 855-694-9647, let me tell you. You're going to be very glad you did. Is the Bible being fulfilled before your eyes? Really get this great book and prepare yourself. 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And the Hagee Ministries, which founded and supports Christians United for Israel, CUFI. They're having a very big event this summer. It'll be my honor to and my family's honored to be there as well. And this is just such an inspiring event. It's such an inspiring ministry. Because Jews and Christians alike, interact easily, spiritually, happily, It's just a fantastic ministry and a fantastic place. So again, check out God's Prophetic Clock. This book is very important. Call 855-694-9647. Now, the funny thing about things like we've been talking about for the last 2 hours mostly, and for weeks, the Iranians, the MOU, Hezbollah, and so forth and so on. You see, when you argue what I'm arguing, it literally takes time for it to play out. Maybe it's a month, maybe it's 10 months, maybe it's 5 years, maybe it's 10 years, maybe it's next year. It takes time for it to play out. If, on the other hand, you're a cheerleader for the agreement, there's no time for anything to play out. You get a signature, and you declare victory. And I'm talking about the mouthpieces all over our society, on the internet, TV, radio. We got the greatest deal of deals, right? And then 5 years go by, or 3 years go by, or 2 months go by, or 10 years. And then you realize, no, the enemy is the enemy. No matter what we signed with them, no matter what we tried to do with them, they remained the enemy. They just didn't change for us, no matter the beating that they took. But then all those people who declared victory when the document is signed, they're either gone or they deceive you. Like I said 5 years ago, when they never said anything. They never said anything. Or if they said anything, they said the wrong thing. That's the nature of the beast. So those of us, most of us who've actually gone through this, and we know what we're dealing with, not just from observation and our national experience, but from more, having studied it. And we're raising the red flag of alarm and so forth and so on. We're not going to win this battle. We are not going to win this battle. So it shouldn't matter what we have to say then, does it? We're not going to win this battle. I'll be right back.
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5: sides sign the agreement. I'm Lisa Lucera, Fox News. President Trump and the leader of Iran have signed off on the memorandum of understanding that will lead to a ceasefire and nuclear talks.
6: There are 14 points. It's not until point number 8 that you get to the line where Iran cannot pursue a nuclear weapon. There is this $300 billion reconstruction fund that the United States will be directing and facilitating, but not donating to directly. And there is this line, the United States has to lift sanctions and unfreeze Iranian assets. The United States insists that this is something that is performance-based, but it is going to be a huge moneymaker for the Iranians.
5: Fox's Peter Doocy in Geneva. Jamaica's national security minister says his country is in discussions with the United States to accept third country deportees. Dr. Horace Chang said the deportees will not be placed in detention, but details of where they would be housed have yet to be determined. President Trump delaying a confirmation hearing for his pick to lead U.S. spy agencies.
7: Instead, the president plans to keep acting DNI Bill Pulte in place, despite questions about his credentials from Democrats and Republicans.
8: And it was a rush act by the Democrats. All of a sudden, they want to get. And why are they afraid of this guy? I mean, they're so afraid of him, they'll do anything not to have Pulte go in there.
7: Pulte is the director of the Federal Housing Finance Agency. Democrats are threatening to block renewal of FISA surveillance tools until Pulte is replaced.
5: Fox's Jared Halpern at the White House. As expected, in its first meeting headed by new chair Kevin Warsh, the Federal Reserve kept its key rate unchanged. In a brief statement, the Fed dropped language that suggested the next move would be to cut the key rate. 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
12: 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The tableside skills from their elite master chefs, they are spectacular. Afterwards, why not cool off with a sunset cocktail on the terrace? The view from there, if you've not seen it, oh, it is unrivaled in the valley. Finally, have you ever known someone who makes you say, how did she know that? Well, medium Teresa Caputo, yeah, she already knows what you're doing this summer. 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
1: Hello, America. 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Our number, 877-381-3811, 877-381-3811. Well, you know what? We've had a full board for like an hour. And so we better go to the callers and we'll let you have your input on this. Let us start from the top and go to the bottom. Ed, Las Vegas, Nevada. How are you, Ed?
2: I'm fine, thank you.
1: Yeah, go right
2: I'm
1: ahead,
2: I'm a
1: please.
2: Long-term fan.
1: Thank you.
2: I'm a long-term fan, and I'd like to offer this idea regarding the conduct of the Iran war. We are entering the era of top-down warfare. And we need to embrace it. If a nation's leaders initiate the killing of another nation's citizens in cold blood, those leaders will be selectively taken out life for life from the top down. Israel has demonstrated this approach against Iran and against Hezbollah, and the U.S. has taken out terrorist leaders. I think we need to make this practice explicit. From now on,
1: well, we can't make it explicit because we actually have a federal law that makes it illegal. Most of those leaders that were killed by the Israelis, probably for that reason, or they were killed with air power, not assassins per se.
2: Yes, but at the direction of the leaders of the enemy, basically. And yes, it has to be passed by Congress or pushed by the American people. But I think this would bring an end to warfare in general.
1: Well, it hasn't. They took out the leadership in Iran. They've taken out the leadership in Hezbollah. They've taken out the leadership with Hamas. Hezbollah hasn't been disarmed. Israel's been forced to pull back. Hamas hasn't been disarmed. Israel's been forced to pull back, yet they've killed all their leadership. I just don't think it's that simple. I think it's helpful, but I don't think that's the end-all and be-all.
2: Well, certainly you have a good point. The thing is, going forward, if this is made explicit, then these leaders have to think twice about taking lives.
1: Yeah, but what if we're dealing with leaders who are prepared to do that, like a Khomeini, like the leadership in Iran? They don't believe that death is the end. They believe they're going to go to a better world. I'm just telling you what's in their writings. They're going to go to, they're going to have 72 virgins and so forth and so on. They believe that it's actually a better way. And that's why you have suicide bombers.
2: Right. Well, we have to make sure that the leaders become extinct.
1: All right, I got you. Ed, thanks for the call, my friend. Do call back. I appreciate you. Let's go to Robbie, San Diego, California, on the Mark Levin app. How are you?
3: Hey, good, Mark. How are you doing?
1: I'm okay. Thank you.
3: Okay. First of all, I want to really thank you for taking the lead on posing this MOU and associated problems with it by really laying out how dangerous this deal is.
1: In the end, it's not going to matter, but I do what I do because I believe in it.
3: I hope it will matter. I just wanted to make a couple quick points. One is that I believe that if this deal goes through, that it will be disastrous for the Republicans in the midterms. Certainly, I believe losing the House and likely losing the Senate, and would define to a significant degree, not totally, President Trump's legacy, whether for the better or for the worse. And the second point is that there is a way, I believe, to defeat the Iranian regime through the Operation Inherent Resolve model that General Dan Cain and President Trump used to defeat the ISIS caliphate in Iraq early on in President's.
1: Now, what particularly do you mean by that?
3: Like, for example, looking at the Kurdish allies and other allies, arming them, that's something that should be done
1: But we've been bad-mouthing now the Kurdish allies because Erdogan doesn't like them. They've been accused of stealing weapons. I said accused. And, of course, we didn't arm the Iranian people. I feel this is a big mistake. As I've said repeatedly, Reagan did it on four or five continents. And to great effect. And you don't have to put your own boots on the ground. And I notice all the people who talk about we don't want to send in soldiers. That's fine. I get that. I agree. But why aren't we arming the people on the ground? And they never ask and they don't care because they're unserious. They're just looking for reasons not to do what Trump did in June and what he did in February. And it's these very same woke Reich types who are now so bizarrely criticizing those who supported Donald Trump from the earliest moments on what he's trying to do, who are now saying, see, we were right, you were wrong. No, you were wrong the whole time, and you're still wrong. Anyway, go ahead.
3: Yeah, so the problem is President Trump said today that it looks like he couldn't beat Iran in this, basically this war of attrition, that they would hold on to power. But if they take it a few steps, like they take over peripheral cities in Iran and, you know, access the, like, IRGC, stockpiles of weapons, and they...
1: Let me just put it to you this way. None of us are really that expert at it, but I will tell you, you know that old line, if there's a will, there's a way?
3: Yes.
1: We're spending hundreds of billions of dollars on defense, on intelligence, on counterterrorism. If there's a will, there's a way. You understand what I'm saying?
3: Exactly. And that's why I said the Operation Inherent Resolve example, because there were very few American casualties and America defeated the caliphate, which is an entire country.
1: I'll tell you what I fear when I listen to these people. I fear if we ever have to fight China. I mean, now that is a horrendous potential, horrendous consequences. And I just fear when I hear some of these members of Congress, some of these people on the Internet, some of these people in broadcasting, they have no context for anything. Zero. All right, my friend, thank you for your call. Can you hear that noise, Mr. Producer? It's so strange. I'm not going to get into it because it's security related. But it's a noise that comes on my iPhone, and you don't hear it through the microphone, do you? It's crazy. I don't know how that can be. Let's keep going. Great calls. Let's go to Naira, Boca Raton, Florida. Wonderful area. On the Mark Levin app. How are you?
4: Hi, Mark Levin, the great one. I feel like somebody kicked me in the gut, stabbed me in the back, and twist the knife. That's how I feel by Trump. I was always saying I think he's the greatest president of all time. And you guys spoke of Erdogan, and yes, his first big mistake was when he listened to Erdogan, who said, don't give arms to the Kurds. First big mistake. And I'm telling you, he's kicked Bibi to the, kicked him, stomped on him in Israel. If not for Israel, we wouldn't have been in the position to have all this success.
1: The way I see it is they're an ally, and these berating comments are intended to soften him up so he will accommodate this deal, and he's not going to do it. He can't do it. He would endanger his entire society and his people and his government. We would never do it. And so to just say they fire two drones into the desert, they don't hit anybody, and he blows up a building. Now, we know that's not true. The problem is it plays into the horrific game that is being played by the podcasters, by the woke right, and by others. It just adds to it and builds up to it. He doesn't mean it, but that's how they take it, and that's what they mean by it. All right, my friend, I appreciate your call. Let's slip in another one here. Let us go to Phil, Philadelphia, Pennsylvania, on WNPP. Go.
5: Yes, sir. Mark, there has never been a better time for the Kurdish people to establish their own country. Iran has no air force, no navy, no radar, and they've been at war with them.
1: Yes, but Turkey's not going to permit it.
5: We don't have to give them weapons. We don't have to feed
1: them. I'm not talking about giving them weapons. You're not listening to me. You're talking about Iran. It's on its back. Turkey won't permit it.
5: The Shah gets over there and says, listen, help me get
1: but
5: that
1: But the Shah's not over there yet.
5: But couldn't he cut a deal with the Kurdish people and say, hey, look.
1: Hey, listen to me. The Shah is here in America. He's not in a position to cut a deal with any group of people. The Kurds are not armed to do anything like this. When I said we should arm the Iranians, the answer is, well, we tried to arm them through the Kurds, but they stole the weapons. And all I know is Erdogan intervened. He didn't want it done, so we pulled back. And so you're missing the key element, which is Turkey. And you're also missing it as the relationship with the United States. So it's not so simple that the prince, the Shah, will just announce, we're going to have a relationship with the Kurds, and this is a perfect time because Iran's on its back. It's not going to work. Thank you for your call. Let us go to Sally, Cleveland, Ohio, on Sirius XM Satellite. Sally, how are you?
6: Well, Mark, I'm very alarmed and disappointed in this MOU. The terms that you've outlined, it's a big sellout. It's, number one, a sellout to the Iranian protesters that we said to rise up, we would help them, and then they were slaughtered. It's secondly a sellout to Israel with us trying to tell them how to manage Lebanon when Hezbollah has caused the evacuation of a great portion of their north part of the country, and they have a right to defend themselves any way they see fit. And thirdly, it's a sellout to future generations of Americans who are now going to have to face this deadly enemy in the future. And so I really am sorry to see this occur. And thank you for letting me opine.
1: Okay, my friend. You're more than welcome, and we'll continue this. We'll be right back.
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11: Did you know that almost half the vegetables and more than three quarters of the fruit that we eat in this country come from just one state, California? Yeah, it's true. And according to a new report by the Environmental Working Group, a health advocacy organization, a lot of this produce is tainted with PFAS, which are sometimes referred to as forever chemicals. Why? Well, the EPA says pesticides keep America's food supply safe, abundant, and affordable. And of course, these chemicals are used in every state, not just California. Now, if you are worried, though, about how much you're consuming, the best thing to do is to buy organic produce, if and when you can. Organic or not, you should rinse all fruits and vegetables under running water. Don't use any soap. And as one epidemiologist told us, use a brush on sturdier items like carrots, potatoes, and cucumbers. I'm Dr. Sanjay Gupta, helping you live a better life.

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0: Listen, folks, I don't know if one day the president will get mad at me or not. It's possible. But we're writing love texts back and forth as I speak, aren't we, Mr. Producer? I'm actually too embarrassed to read them. But he must be on his jet, right? Air Force One on the way back? Yeah. Well, I just got a text from him. So I always love this man and adore this man. He may get mad at me, but what I'm doing and what I say is in no way intended to be sabotaging anything. I told you this is going to go through. What I'd like to do in the next 60 days is help improve it. That's just my perspective. Today's uncertain economy due to what? Your credit cards, the interest on credit cards. 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And you may earn a good income, and it's just hard to pay it down, isn't it? Tremendous damage was done. 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
0: Well, folks, we've had a full board all night. 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
6: A better life with Dr. Sanjay Gupta.
7: Eating a healthy diet is not only good for you physically, it can also keep your brain sharp as you age. According to a new study out of China, people who most closely followed the MIND diet slowed aging in key structures inside their brains by more than 2 years. The MIND diet is a combination of the Mediterranean diet, which we talk a lot about, and the DASH diet, which stands for Dietary Approaches to Stop Hypertension. All three of these diets are similar, but the MIND diet puts more of an emphasis on berries, beans, leafy green vegetables, fish, poultry, whole grains, olive oil, and nuts. You're not going to eat foods with a lot of saturated fat. We're talking cheese, butter, red meat, or anything fried. You really don't have to eat like this 100% of the time. That's the key. Just do the best that you can. I'm Dr. Sanjay Gupta, helping you live a better life.
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11: Memorandum of Understanding signed. I'm Sue Guzman, Fox News. President Trump signing a ceasefire agreement with Iran, setting up negotiations over the country's nuclear program.
12: President Trump signed the Memorandum of Understanding during a G7 dinner in Paris ahead of a planned signing ceremony Friday. The agreement requires Iran to open up the Strait of Hormuz for toll-free transit and lifts the U.S. naval blockade.
13: Then it's a Memorandum of Understanding. If it doesn't get done in 60 days, that's all right. We go back to bombing. You know, I don't want to do that because it's so good.
12: President Trump says the U.S. is not providing money to Iran, though the agreement does require waiving sanctions on Iran's oil exports. With the MOU signed, negotiations now begin on a process for downgrading Iran's highly enriched uranium. In Washington, Jared Halpern, Fox News.
11: Confusion Wednesday on Capitol Hill. President Trump announcing he's delaying a confirmation hearing for his pick to lead the U.S. spy agencies, and that set up a showdown with Congress. Fox's Chad Pergram reports.
14: The president's overnight statement sent a shockwave through the Capitol. The president said he was, quote, canceling the hearing for Jay Clayton, which he cannot do. There was mass confusion whether the hearing was on or off. Late this morning, Intelligence Committee Chairman Tom Cotton said the committee would proceed with Clayton, quote, unless the president directs him not to. Then Cotton canceled the hearing. He said it was, quote, regrettable that the president has directed Jay Clayton not to appear. Democrats accuse the president of playing with fire on national security. The president also says he will not sign a renewal of the nation's top anti-terrorism program, FISA, until lawmakers pass the Save America Act.
11: Democrats have also declined to reauthorize FISA over the president's decision to appoint Bill Pulte as acting director of national intelligence. 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
4: President Joe Biden suggested last week that his new memoir could be published as early as September. It's expected to be the next book that Joe Biden accidentally buys.
5: Hey, this looks interesting. Look at this. Guy's from Scranton, too.
6: Latest on the war with Iran and people's opinions about it and stuff like that. My best effort at a glasses half full scenario with what's going on right here that could pan out and some other stuff. Joe's got some AI stuff. I always love AI stuff because I think it's among the biggest deals in the world. I hope I can do this justice, this piece in the Dispatch. Half of America cannot afford to live in other wrong numbers. It's really thick and interesting. And I haven't had a sip of coffee because I remembered today to not drink any coffee or eat any food because I have to get some lab work done, get my blood taken. And, man, I have trouble doing this job without coffee. I just want to lay down on the floor and go to sleep.
7: Yeah, you seem a little edgy, too. Michael, watch your P's and Q's. There could be a snap.
6: I'm just so tired.
7: Yeah.
6: Anyway, he goes through the... I have been saying for years that economic reporting is the dumbest reporting we have. It almost always... An economic headline is almost always divorced from what the story is actually about, and incredibly misleading to the point of you'd been better off if you hadn't heard it, which is one of the things he brings up here. In March of 2026, just a couple months ago, the Urban Institute released an updated version of its true cost of economic security measure. The headline, we talked about this, it got lots of headlines, which I'm about to read to you. The headline finding is that 49% of people in American families lack the resources required for economic security. Half of America.
7: Whatever that means. Let me just throw that in already.
6: Half of Americans can't. Fortune had the headline of half of Americans can't afford to dine out or vacation in a cost of living crisis. Governing, whatever that is, wrote nearly half of U.S. households are not economically secure. Another headline on a publication in New York, more than half of all people in the U.S. lack economic security. The careful researcher's numbers becomes the activist slogan, becomes the political claim. If it were true, the overall headlines on this, this is what you would expect to see. You would expect mass starvation or at least mass migration out of the country. You would expect the streets to be lined with the dispossessed. What you actually see is a country whose biggest dietary problem is obesity and whose biggest housing problem is that nobody's allowed to build any. So what is the almost half of the country 49% number actually measuring? The threshold is defined as the level of resources required to fully participate in today's economy and society without cutting back on anything while also saving for emergencies in the future.
7: There is hardly a word in that sentence that does not crave a definition.
6: Right. So to fail,
7: like read that, if you do me a favor, read that sentence again.
6: The threshold is defined as the level of resources. Do you have the level of resources required to fully participate in today's economy? That's in the eye of the beholder.
7: I can't buy a jet. I didn't invest in Elon's IPO. So no, I can't. I'm the victim here.
6: Today's economy and society without cutting back on anything. While also saving for emergencies in the future. To fail this test, you do not need to be hungry. You do not need to be cold. You do not need to be one car repair from homelessness. You need only to be cutting back on something or not saving as much as some Urban Institute economist thinks you should be saving.
7: So saving up for your vacation is by definition cutting back on something. And that is ugly and unfortunate.
6: Well, he goes through three different examples here, all that would fit this, and they're all very, very different. The point of this whole thing is, this is always presented as like a policy that would fix the whole thing, when they're all very different situations, and this will make more sense in a second. So by that standard, a Harvard MBA who's making $300,000 a year, $350,000 a year, he's spending all of it because he just bought a co-op in Manhattan and his fiance wants a destination wedding. He is cutting back on his dessert at Per Se, which I'm assuming is a fancy restaurant that people have heard of. I have not.
7: I don't know.
6: He's not saving for the future. By the true cost of economic security definition, he's part of the 49% of Americans who cannot afford to live. Because he can't live the lifestyle he wants. So is a retired couple in Florida who are deliberately drawing down their savings, which is what savings are for during a downturn. So is a 23-year-old barista who's spending every nickel on rent and concert tickets and having the time of her life.
7: Right. Well said.
6: And loving her life. And, you know, as part of the 49% that don't have economic security. So is the unemployable woman with the worthless degree. So is the unemployable woman with a worthless degree from a fraudulent for-profit college who's generally choosing between insulin and electricity in rural Mississippi. Some of that you would, most of us would describe as actually struggling to get by.
7: And I would not limit it to quote unquote for-profit colleges, by the way, please. I would include Harvard and anything below.
6: Yeah, he uses the example of anything that's a studies degree. Yeah. That's one number for four completely different stories. The number is engineered to include all of them because including all of them is what gets you to 49%, which is a good headline. And even that number taken at face value doesn't tell you the share of Americans in actual distress. It tells you the share who feel a financial squeeze of any kind, of any severity, for any reason, which I find really interesting.
7: Which is virtually the entire population over every second of human existence.
6: And so he says we have two serious affordability problems in America, and they look nothing like each other, and they need opposite solutions, but they're always lumped together. The first is what he calls the destitute tail, a real but small share of Americans that are in genuinely miserable financial situations. They have more bills than they can pay. They are one missed paycheck from eviction. They frequently have literally zero money. An unemployable woman with a worthless degree from a fraudulent for-profit college is in that category. So is a 50-year-old who got laid off from a manufacturing job, exhausted his savings, can't get hired anywhere, and watches his wife work double shifts at Walmart. These people need money. The institutions that make their lives worse, the for-profits that produce unemployable graduates, and the medical billing systems designed to confuse people into paying twice. I've done that so many times. And then, that's why you end up in a situation where you think, I don't think I have to pay this. I think I paid this. And then you get a call from a bill collector. You haven't paid your $19.62 for an appointment you had 6 months ago that you don't remember. You sure? Anyway, he said all of those need to be regulated or eliminated because they're squeezing that category of people. Both of those. The second problem is the squeezed talent class. And it's hard to explain because the people involved look fine on paper. Picture a 32-year-old physician married to a 32-year-old software engineer. Their combined household income is $400,000. They cannot buy a house in San Francisco or Boston or New York within a sane commute. They cannot afford to have three kids, pay for childcare, and put them in decent schools. They're doing every single thing that the meritocratic American dream told them to do. And the dream is not being delivered. Their parents at the same age, with worse credentials and lower real incomes, owned a house, had three kids on one salary. Something is broken here, and it isn't their fault, and it isn't fixed by transfers. But then he gets into the building more homes, et cetera, et cetera, et cetera. But the main point being these are completely different policy solutions for these groups of people that they put all together in one lump so that you can get to the amazing headline of half of Americans are struggling to get by and the Bernies and the AOCs of the world can scream about that.
7: Right.
6: And talk about what a disaster the country is in.
7: Yeah, well, that gets back to one of the absolute foundational principles of understanding politics, and that's that you have to be convinced that you're a victim of something and that the politician can solve it for you to get your vote. I mean, it's an incredibly profitable business that some of the greatest minds on earth are devoted to convincing you that you are the victim and not the captain of your own ship. Because self-reliance and saying, hey, you know, honestly, you could cut back on this or you whatever, that's of no use to a politician. And so sometimes you are the victim of something. Sometimes things are unfair. But beware of that, because that's the currency of politics.
6: I'll hit this one paragraph because I thought it was...
7: And NGOs and especially lefty politics. Yeah.
6: I thought this one paragraph was really good. These are two problems that require completely different policy responses. The first example is a redistribution problem requiring cash transfers, safety nets, regulatory crackdowns on the worst predators. The second is a supply program and requires zoning reform, occupational licensing reform, which is what our friend Tim is always talking about, and breaking up the entrenched cartels in housing, healthcare, education, and childcare. And those two different scenarios don't overlap at all.
7: Mm-hmm.
6: And then another interesting thing, and man, it's thick and don't have time to get into it here, but he's talking about what people tell pollsters causes them to feel squeezed the way they do. The number one thing recently is gas and food. Everybody mentions that. But in terms of stuff that makes people feel like they're poor or the economy has gone bad or whatever, lots of stuff like, I can't afford all my streaming services. I'm going to have to cut back on a few. Or the fact that Americans spend 56 cents of every dollar eating out now. And it used to be more like 19 cents back
7: every
6: in the day. Food dollar, yeah, I'm sorry.
7: Yeah, okay.
6: Every food dollar.
7: Yeah, yeah, okay.
6: 56 cents of every food dollar is spent eating out, and it used to be in the teens, and it's been growing slowly over time. And if we have to cut back on that, we feel like we're being squeezed. If we have kids that play club soccer and it's $4,000 a year, and now you're having to think you might have to eliminate it, even though you're, you know, it didn't even used to exist, and your kid's not going to play in the World Cup or anything like that, you feel like you're being squeezed. Pet health care is up a ton, but if people can't afford all the stuff that we in the modern world feel like we need for our pet, we feel like we're being squeezed, and we tell pollsters this, and that's where you get a lot of the numbers that you hear bandied about in talk radio and by politicians about how people are so miserable. The whole go in the wrong direction thing. If you feel like the country's going the wrong direction because you have to get rid of one of your 15 subscriptions, maybe your kid can't play $4,000 a year soccer and you might not get to eat out constantly. That's a different kind of squeezed than other kinds of squeezed.
7: I think I've got a decent bottom line for you and a recommendation of a great show, after a quick break. So why don't we do that?
6: Okay.
7: We'll follow up. And then in a couple of minutes, one of the most famous, time-honored, and beloved businesses in America is changing completely because of AI. We'll have that as well.
6: Cool. Lots on the way. Stay here.
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16: A lot of us spend our lives wishing we had more time. The question is, time for what? What's the first thing you'd do if you had an extra hour in your day? Maybe you'd see a movie by yourself, take a rejuvenating nap, curl up with a good book, or catch up with an old friend. Or maybe you just enjoy doing nothing for once. The best way to squeeze that special thing into your schedule

0: the affordability crisis in America, which has become such a comprehensive problem or talking point for all of media and politics. I mean, it's like what's going on in America now is the affordability crisis, and both parties are trying to figure out how to get your attention on that and help you out. And the point that is being made in this piece is that there are lots of different kinds of you feel like things are too expensive now, and they require very different solutions. But anyway, right. the point wasn't like to criticize you if you feel like you need to have your kid in $4,000 a year club soccer or want to have every streaming service. The point is just that these are some luxury choices that some of us can do and have decided to make. But the policy solution for being squeezed on that sum of stuff is way different than people that are actually, you know, can't afford medicine, this and that.
1: Right. Expensive housing for professionals is a very different issue than truly poor people who don't have the capability to make it on their own, needing a little help.
0: The pet health care, for instance, it's up a lot. People suffer over it. A chosen luxury that 1970 households couldn't access at all. An MRI for the dog was not on the menu in 1970.
1: Correct.
0: Are people worse off because this option now exists but is expensive? So now you do it and it could fit into your life and you've decided to fit into your life. But is there a policy that needs to go around that, or what would the policy be? None of this belongs in a serious policy conversation, writes this guy in the Dispatch. All of it shows up in survey responses, though, that drive the headline affordability numbers for all these political discussions we're having. When 49% of Americans say they can't afford to live securely, a meaningfully share of them are telling pollsters they had to choose between Disney and Netflix last month.
1: Oh, no. Yeah. Interesting. You know, the pattern is you want something, it's tough for you to afford it, and the government says you should be getting it for free. That's a very attractive thing. I was talking about, you know, the bottom line of politics is convincing you you're the victim of something and the politician in question will solve it for you, whether it's systemic racism or affordability or whatever. Advertising has two purposes. Number one is to inform you where you can get a good or service at a good price or a high level of service. The second one is to create demand, to convince you that you really, really need something that you probably don't. And, you know, I've thought of all sorts of different ways to describe this as you look at your life. You got to figure out what is necessary. Strip it down. What is necessary? Because some of the brightest minds of our generation, if they're not in politics or in advertising, trying to convince you that everything is necessary, including $4,000 a year club soccer for your kids. Part of that might be environmental. Everybody around you does that. And I get that sort of pressure from your kids and your peers, but you've just got to, you got to be the captain of your own ship and not let the advertising industry and peer pressure dictate your life choices. You just have to do that.
0: And then in terms of actual policy stuff, Tony is talking about somehow as we all got richer, the world of medicine, insurance and housing and colleges looked around and thought, man, if people are willing to spend this much on their pets and mm-hmm. kids soccer, we got to jack up the rates on all this stuff.
1: Right, exactly.
0: They can pay it.
1: Yeah, yeah. Entertainment, too. I didn't get to my great show recommendation. I will throw that in right before we discuss a couple of really interesting developments in the world of AI and where it intersects with your job. That's coming up in moments.
0: Is AI going to take my job?
1: Probably, yeah.
0: If you miss a segment like the beginning discussion about economics, get the podcast Armstrong and Getty On Demand.
2: Armstrong and Getty.
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1: Well, guys, everyone's getting ready for the big victory parade this Thursday for the world champion, New York Knicks. It could be the largest parade in New York City history, with over 1 million people expected to attend. The city is distributing 2,500 pounds of shredded paper to office buildings along the route for workers to toss out their windows. Right now, the sanitation department is like, why did we even bother cleaning up from Saturday? This is a disaster.
2: An actual, like, ticker tape sort of parade. Huh. What darn.
3: Sounds kind of fun.
2: Breaking news, Luigi Mangione will assert psychiatric defense in murder case. What does that mean? You're going to claim he's
3: going to claim that he was extremely disturbed. Yeah. I was just reading about that.
2: Because of high medical prices?
3: I don't know. Not that it, no, it's because his brain doesn't work right, I'd guess.
2: So he's not owning this as a
3: brave crusade against the abuses of healthcare companies? No, he's saying, I was so nuts, I had no idea what I was doing.
2: Hey, I
3: wish you luck with that, young man.
2: Hey, fanboys and fangirls, he's not even claiming what you're claiming now.
3: Yeah, they don't listen to logic. They'd say, he just has to say that because the machine is against him. All right.
2: And his eyebrows.
3: You're idiots. You're stupid. You're stupid, stupid. I sound like Trump now. If you don't have a better argument, then you're stupid. You don't have an argument anyway. So a quick recommendation. First of all, I was turned on to this by my friend Rick. John Hamm of Mad Men fame got a new show on Apple TV. And if you can't afford to stream Apple TV, you're not missing out on anything. Get other entertainment. There's tons of it everywhere. Watch Friends reruns. They're really funny. Anyway, to get back to our discussion last half hour. So John Hamm, it's called Our Friends and Family. He is a high-flying, rich Wall Street guy. Got it all going on. The beautiful wife, the huge house, the kids in the $4,000 a year club soccer, et cetera. His wife has an affair with his best friend and dumps him. And for some reason, she gets everything, right? Meanwhile, his duplicitous boss, Miner, spoiler alert, decides here's a good chance to steal his book of business and get rid of him. He ends up like down and out. But he's still in those high-flying social circles. So he decides that what he's going to do is start stealing from these a-holes. And I'm telling you, if you like insanely rich people's houses, oh, this show is on. It's like, you know, you're, I don't even know where it's, Stamford, Connecticut, I guess, is one. And like some parts of Teaneck, New Jersey, where the high-flying Wall Street guys live across the river. Holy crap, some of these houses. But anyway, he starts to steal from them, and hilarity results. Anyway, it's a good show. So speaking of business, I thought this was interesting. I almost didn't read the story because I'm not particularly concerned about State Farm's auto insurance business or the nature of the business. But the Wall Street Journal is reporting on the fact that, and trust me, this is, it gets more interesting as it goes. That they rolled out the red carpet for its 19,000 or so sales agents. Because State Farm, since the day it was born, which we'll talk about, has been like a good neighbor. It's your agent, Jim, who's been with you for years. He knows your kids' names. And he, when you went from your crappy used car to your first ever new car, Jim was there with some good advice, blah, blah, blah. So anyway, these thousands of people fly into Las Vegas on the insurer's dime. They get treated to, I think, a private Pink concert. Jimmy Fallon led a sing along and did some comedy for them. They got to take selfies with Jake from State Farm, the actor with the beard, the black fellow who's in the red jacket who's in all those ads. It's just a great, great time. And then the CEO took the stage at Allegiant Stadium and dropped a bombshell. Yeah, we're tearing up everybody's employment contract. If you want to stay past 2027, it's a new compensation deal, and sales targets were incorporating lots and lots of AI. Sorry, everybody. At least they got to see the Pink concert. So it's going to be much more apps and bots sales. You go online, you click around, you get the rate from State Farm, and you sign up or you don't, much like the other companies.
2: Wow. So I won't mention the company I use, but it's one of the big ones. And like, I know my guy. I've known him for decades. I've been with him for decades. He knew me before I was married. He coached one of my kids in Little League. It's this sort of thing you're describing. And I would hate it if it was just a go on AI, deal with a chat bot from here on out. Yeah. I would hate that, but I can see how it would go that direction.
4: What the f*** type of AI shit is it?
3: That was one of the agents there in Las Vegas. That's the question before all of us. So just to finish up the discussion of people and their jobs, what the F kind of AISID?
4: What the f- type of AI shit is
3: it? That's type. That's I want to get exactly right.
2: That's what you're going to say when you call after a fender bender.
3: Right, exactly. Press 2 for fender benders. Plus 3 for you are a fatality. Well, there's an irony there. So anyway, it's like, is it going to be the most successful and aggressive agents are going to stick around? The model is changing completely. I just thought this was interesting. The initiative is clearly in response to State Farm's eroding status in the industry. The insurer was usurped as the nation's biggest personal auto insurance this year by Progressive, losing a throne it has held since World War II.
2: No kidding.
3: Yeah. Yeah. And Progressive sells over half its personal auto policies direct to consumers using AI and tech to keep costs low. And State Farm, by contrast, is the Goliath among agent-sold auto insurance, but they're being laid low by some of the Davids.
2: Yeah, you're probably going to go where most people are probably going to go with, you know, if you're shopping around, which one's cheapest. And you know, you like the personal touch of knowing the name of the guy you call and say, hey, how's your son doing, blah, blah, blah. Mm-hmm. You like that, but you're not willing to pay extra for it.
3: Right. Right. Yeah. Anyway, I thought that was interesting. A couple of other AI type stories. Yeah.
2: Since car insurance came up, let me throw this in here. Maybe we'll get back to AI when we come back. So a close acquaintance of mine, I will keep this vague, very close acquaintance of mine, did get into a fender bender with a gentleman in a really crappy car. I mean, it's like a 15. I saw the picture after the wreck. Wasn't much of a wreck, but it was about a $1,500 car. Did some damage. She probably totaled it because it wouldn't take much damage to total a $1,500 car.
3: No, it wouldn't.
2: Dude got out very, very angry about it was the fault of this acquaintance of mine. Just didn't see him in a turning lane or something and just bumpers met. Very slow speed. Anywho, guy's very, very, very angry. It doesn't really matter. This person asks over and over, are you hurt? Are you hurt? Are you hurt? Hard to imagine they'd be hurt, but they said, no, no, no. They exchange information like you do in the modern world. You don't call the cops, because they're not going to come. You exchange the information and move on. Then you find out a week later, they have made an injury claim.
3: Oh boy.
2: And it's from one of those big companies. I'm not going to mention it, but I mean, especially if you live in California, there's like two that are the giant ambulance chaser billboards in every town. And it's company, and dude is now in Mexico, apparently, which is apparently where he's from, the guy that was in the car. And so the insurance person with this friend of mine actually did this. So they're on the phone with him about the injury claim. And the person said, the insurance dude says, hold on a second. I got to turn off the recorder. So you know, the phone calls may be recorded for quality.
3: Right.
2: Turns off the recorder and says, look, this is how this works. We've been through this 1,000 times. And just laid out the whole, people are here from other countries, and he told somebody, I got in a wreck. Oh, you got to call, I'm not going to mention the name. You got to call, one of the big ambulance chaser companies. Right. I did it, and my buddy did it, and he got $100,000 or whatever. Anyway, and they turn it into a thing, and you claim your neck hurts, and you go to chiropractor and try to rack up bills, and the insurance company fights it, and it becomes a big dance.
3: So I'm guessing what he told you after stopping the recording was, look, we got to just write him a little check and they go away? Or,
2: no,
3: or do you not want to go there?
2: No, apparently it is most of the time, if you push back hard enough, they give up, and then you don't actually have to pay anything. But if you don't, they will rack up a whole bunch of bills.
3: Oh, it's like the rental car company scam these days, where they hit everybody with a, hey, there was a scratch at $350, please. Knowing that, 86% of people will say, wait, what? No, there wasn't. And they'll think, yeah, okay, fine, never mind. We were thinking of a different guy. But they'll collect on the 16% or whatever number I implied. who don't push back.
2: Remember, I got that with the chip in the windshield.
3: Yeah,
2: they hit me for $1,800 or something like that, and it hurts when I think about it. It really hurts. I won't mention the company. But I told my insurance people about it, and they said, yeah, they do that. The company especially does this all the time. We'll deal with it. And I don't know how it got worked out, but yeah, that sucks. All of that sucks.
3: Yeah. Sucky suckitude.
2: What should you do? What's the best way to protect yourself? You get into a fender bender, get on the phone, the person saying they're not hurt. Have your phone out recording the whole time? Are you hurt? So that when they say repeatedly, no, I'm fine. Because I don't know that works, because you could. When I had my motorcycle wreck, I bopped up people around me who had stopped their cars and everything like that. I'm bleeding all over the place. I'm limping. Are you okay? I'm fine. I said repeatedly.
3: Yeah.
2: Hours later, I was not fine at all. So just because you said you're not hurt then doesn't mean you're not hurt.
3: Right.
2: Mm-hmm. But I don't know how you protect yourself against that.
3: Gosh, I don't know. I would consult a lawyer, one legitimate, one crooked, and combine their two sets of advice into what seems best for you, friend.
2: Can you imagine dealing with that constantly as an insurance company or an insurance guy? Just, oh boy, another, especially the I'm from a foreign land.
3: Yeah. So you got Ferners driving heaps, probably intentionally provoking fender benders. So easily see, like in a right turn lane, the infamous, the guy starts to go, then stops, and you're looking to see whether there's a gap and you roll into him.
2: This person who had never had a wreck before said, I don't know how it happened. Like, I literally do not know how it happened.
3: Yeah. It is entirely possible. I mean, just that they, you know, put it in reverse and then in neutral coasted into you and came out screaming, oh, my God, you hit me. And they do this for a living.
2: Yeah. In a crappy car.
3: Yeah.
2: Absolutely. Yeah. Absolutely.
3: It is kind of a funny coincidence, isn't it, that it was a really crappy car.
2: Yeah.
3: Yeah. It stinks. Stinks.
2: Hit by a very, very, very not crappy car. So which would lead the driver to think that maybe there were some opportunities there.
3: Oh, yeah. Yeah. Deep pockets, please.
2: Interesting. If you know anything about that, text us 415-295-KFTC. If you know anything about the slipping jimmies out there, 415-295-KFTC. More on the AI, what it is, coming up.
0: Armstrong and Getty.
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1: The Vice President, J.D. Vance, has explained in a couple of different settings now in the last 18 hours why we're not allowed to see the Memorandum of Understanding. It makes sense. So stay tuned. We'll get to that hour three.
2: Except that it doesn't at all. Who's a greater threat, China or Anthropic? The Trump administration seems to be torn and leaning toward Anthropic as they just essentially banned the export of Anthropic's newest advanced AI model. And since Anthropic has no idea of where people are, really, they've essentially banned the product. And the journals writing about, there are all sorts of signs. The White House has a, I can think of one expression, but it's unfortunate. It's impolite. They have it in for Anthropic. There's something going on there. They badmouthed Anthropic in a number of ways. Now they're trying to hog tie them as China forges ahead with its AI products. And it's not clear at all to the journal why they are so fixated on Anthropic. That's a story we'll get into as it develops. Came across this. This is also the Wall Street Journal. We've talked about this, Jack, now for a while. AI supercharges deep fake nudes, unleashing a new form of bullying among kids. Evidently, the nudify tools are easily accessible and everywhere, and parents and schools are struggling to protect young victims. And they go Good into luck. The inevitable examples. Right, exactly. Last year, a boy created a deep fake image of this gal's middle school daughter, shared it on Snapchat with other kids who took screenshots, shared them in the hallways during school. And then, you know, the local cops got involved in the administration.
1: The only thing that's going to stop this is there will be 1,000 different versions of every cute girl in every grade that everybody's already seen. So it doesn't matter. Right. That's the only thing that's going to fix it.
2: Right. Getting to that point, the local police told her the best way to get the photo offline was to upload it to a website that specializes in removing deep fakes. But because the image depicted a naked minor, federal law prevented the police from giving her the image. Instead, they gave her a black and white printout of the image instead. They couldn't give it to her electronically. And the police told her daughter would likely need to testify. If she pressed charges, the boy would face limited consequences because he was a minor. Yeah, to your point, and do not take this for a single second as somehow approving of this incredibly embarrassing. My God, an adolescent, especially an adolescent girl. It's just it's so bad. I have not heard anybody come within 100 miles of an enforceable First Amendment safe way to deal with this that will be effective. I think you're right. And maybe this is giving up prematurely. And if you have a solution, by God, craft it and get it to the authorities immediately. It's got to get to the point that this is so old hat. People are like, yeah, that's not me, whatever.
1: Right.
2: And remove the sting. I mean, it reminds me in a weird way, although, again, we're talking about adolescent girls here mostly, although boys, too, who would be absolutely mortified. You know, back in the day when the DEI crowd, the neo-Marxists, would call somebody a racist, they'd immediately be like, oh, my God, no, wait, I'm not a racist. I'm not. What do I have to do? Why'd you call me that? What do I have to do? Now it's like, shut up. No, I'm not. The sting's been taken away because it's everywhere all the time, and it's incredibly disingenuous. I don't understand any other way to get to where we need to go on this stuff. It's ubiquitous. It's effortless.
1: Yeah, it takes no talent.
2: Right, and if you're talking, especially if you're talking about an adult, and I'm not in favor of this, and I don't do this, but you could absolutely say I'm within my First Amendment rights to say, paint a picture of, say, Hillary Clinton naked as some sort of political statement. What that statement would be, and if anybody on earth would want to look at it, is another couple of questions.
1: Wow, Bill thought that was going to
2: Bill. Bill appreciating that one. Yes. I don't see how we fix this.
1: No.
2: More than half of U.S. teens who took a recent George Mason University survey said they'd created at least one image using nudification tools. A third said someone had created and shared a nude image of them without their permission. That seems very, very high, but I'll grant you it's high.
1: Well, but just because they've heard of it, everybody's tried it at least once. I got to think the fun goes out of it pretty damn fast.
2: Yeah, yeah. Believe it or not, I'm going to tell you something interesting about England's World Cup soccer team next hour.
1: And JD explaining why we're not allowed to see the terms of a deal that the United States has struck to end a war. I can't imagine a good reason, but we'll hear what he has to say.
2: The short version, we're not allowed to. Allowed by whom?
1: Right. Aren't we the winners? Don't we get to dictate the terms?
0: Armstrong and Getty.
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8: A deal with Iran. I'm Ted Lindner, Fox News. President Trump on the way home after attending the G7 summit in France. That's where he signed the temporary ceasefire agreement between the U.S. and Iran.
9: Iran also confirming that it has signed the deal as well. So we're also learning more about the details of the agreement. It will end the naval blockade, reopen the Strait of Hormuz toll-free for 60 days. So there will be more talks to take place to determine the next steps after that. It calls for Iran to dilute its highly enriched uranium. It would lift sanctions on Iran. The U.S. will help develop, quote, at least $300 billion for the reconstruction and economic development of the Islamic Republic of Iran. And President Trump multiple times reiterated the argument that the money is not coming from the U.S.
10: It's not our money. It's their money. And we froze it at a certain point in time. I guess we're going to have to give it back.
9: This agreement will kick off 60 more days of future negotiations.
8: Fox's Alex Hogan in Tel Aviv. A Senate hearing to confirm U.S. Attorney for the Southern District of New York, Jay Clayton, as Director of National Intelligence postponed Wednesday. This after President Trump ordered him not to appear. Senate Minority Leader Chuck Schumer fuming and is critical of the president.
11: Every action he takes undercuts our safety for his own ridiculous, sometimes even indiscernible political motivation.
8: Clayton's nomination came after President Trump faced bipartisan backlash for his decision to appoint Federal Housing Finance Agency head Bill Pulte as acting director of national intelligence. And military officials have identified all 8 men killed in this week's fiery crash of that B-52 bomber during a test flight at Edwards Air Force Base in Southern California. The victims included 4 active duty airmen, 1 reservist, and 3 civilians. The men ranged in age from 32 to 53. No cause of that crash determined yet. 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
24: A better life with Dr. Sanjay Gupta.
25: Did you know that almost half the vegetables and more than three quarters of the fruit that we eat in this country come from just one state, California? Yeah, it's true. And according to a new report by the Environmental Working Group, a health advocacy organization, a lot of this produce is tainted with PFAS, which are sometimes referred to as forever chemicals. Why? Well, the EPA says pesticides keep America's food supply safe, abundant, and affordable. And of course, these chemicals are used in every state, not just California. Now, if you are worried, though, about how much you're consuming, the best thing to do is to buy organic produce, if and when you can. Organic or not, you should rinse all fruits and vegetables under running water. Don't use any soap. And as one epidemiologist told us, use a brush on sturdier items like carrots, potatoes, and cucumbers. I'm Dr. Sanjay Gupta, helping you live a better life.
26: He's got ties. He's got socks. 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Treat your dad to a $5,000 basement barbecue or backyard upgrade. Pop gets to pick. 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
3: And now, here's Armstrong and Getty.
4: The signing of the Memorandum of Understanding between the United States and Iran is just 48 hours away, and some details are already leaking out. Reports do indicate we'll see the Strait of Hormuz immediately open, and the U.S. Navy will lift their blockade of Iranian ports. The Iranians will agree to negotiate in the next 60 days the details of their nuclear program, and in return will receive tiered sanctions relief, along with a ceasefire across all fronts, including Lebanon.
5: Was it clear from that report they ordered that this happens?
6: No, we have some information on that. That last little bit, a ceasefire on all fronts, including Lebanon, already were at a non-starter. But let's not be too judgy prematurely. What else does Trey Yingst have to say?
4: The largest X factor here is Iran's nuclear program. Over the next 60 days, the details of the program are set to be discussed. But in the past, the Iranians have been unwilling to make serious concessions. President Trump said Tuesday the U.S. will go into Iran, get their highly enriched uranium, and destroy it. It's not clear if Iran has agreed to this point.
5: Good God.
6: One of our learned listeners has pointed out you can't destroy nuclear material. You can dilute it or you can chemically modify it, but both actions are completely reversible. The only way to change nuclear material is via fusion or fission, so we would have to confiscate it. And there's no way to safely allow Iran to enrich to any level because they always cheat. Okay, but that's fine. Who knows? Maybe they've worked out a new inspection regime. That's pretty long. Go ahead, Michael, with 42.
4: And as we speak, there are reports out of southern Lebanon of renewed Israeli airstrikes against Hezbollah. This is an important point to remember because just last night, the military command in Iran threatened to bomb Israel if they continue strikes against Hezbollah in Lebanon. And so it's not clear what the language is within this agreement as it relates to the Lebanon clause. And quite frankly, they should release the deal because it would clear up a lot of these uncertainties. And at the end of the day, there's a lot of texts that are circulating around. The Iranians are leaking some information. Other regional allies are leaking information. And the administration, from the president to the vice president to top White House officials, have said what is circulating is not true. So then release the text and then people can analyze it for exactly what it is. What is going to be signed on Friday in Geneva, Switzerland?
6: Tell you what, Trey Yingst is not only a fabulous reporter, he's a really good analyst.
5: Come on, Israel. Daddy needs a venti latte. I got a $10 bet with Joe that the thing doesn't get signed on Friday.
6: So as Trey was saying, and a lot of us are saying, I mean, I've got like a really great analysis by a handful of heavyweight reporters on the 12-step or the 12-point draft of the document that's allegedly legit. Is it legit? There's a 14-pointer floating around elsewhere. Why don't they, Trey's point?
5: That's two more points.
6: That's clearly two more points. It's a sixth more, according to my figures. But why don't they just, to Trey's point, release the damn thing? Well, here's J.D. Vance talking to Megyn Kelly, a newly minted anti-Semite, because that's cool and she can make money on it, explaining here's why we can't release it.
7: The reason why we haven't released it yet is there are some delicate diplomatic things going on where the Iranians, and not just the Iranians, but some of our mediators, the Pakistanis and the Qataris, have asked us to sequence this in the right way. I don't frankly fully understand it, but there are sensitivities that exist in the Arab and Muslim world that we're trying to be responsive to. Fundamentally, does it really matter if the deal comes out on Wednesday versus Friday? No, that's why we haven't emphasized it so much, is because at the very latest, the text is going to be out on Friday.
5: It doesn't matter if it comes out today or Friday, but it's really, really weird that you're hiding the deal when we're the winners. Here's my attempt to...
6: Let me point this out real quickly. Executive producer Hanson off the air, who goes through lots and lots and lots of audio every day, said he's come across a little handful of JD in recent days say, I don't really understand it. It's,
5: yeah, that's his.
6: I'm a regular.
5: I saw him say that line three different times. Yeah. I don't understand it. So he wants to seem like he's a bystander being drug along just like you are.
6: And that also stops people asking him questions.
5: Sure. So it's possible that the people that we're dealing with in Iran are saying to us, look, if I make it clear that I've caved to you and I've abandoned the nuclear weapon, I'm going to end up with a bullet in my head. All right. How do we want to handle this?
6: Yeah.
5: If I look in any way like I've given on anything, or that I'm pressuring, that I'm helping in Israel in any way, I'm a dead man. My family is dead. And I mean, there's a history of this. That's the main reason Yasser Arafat went back on a number of things he agreed to. He finally concluded that personally he was going to die. He would be assassinated if he agreed to these things.
6: The hardcore fundamentalists.
5: Yeah. That's why Anwar Sadat was assassinated. He made a deal.
6: Well, yeah, that may be, but so trotting it out Friday will cure that somehow.
5: I don't quite understand that. I like this comment.
6: So it's worth considering what he said. So Qatar and Pakistan have asked us to hold back. Qatar has hosted Hamas's political leadership since 2011. Has funneled almost $2 billion to Hamas in Gaza since 2007. Pakistan still refuses to recognize Israel as a nation. These are the two governments deciding when Americans get to see the terms of the deal with the IRGC-controlled regime in Tehran. Not the U.S. mediators. Vance admitted, the Qataris and Pakistanis have been mediating this entire negotiation with the Iranians. So we now need permission from Doha and Islamabad to see what our government has signed. Yeah, I don't know. The whole thing stinks.
5: Yeah, I was just trying to come up with a possible way that this makes sense. I don't believe it. I think we are in the position of the losers. I think Iran is dictating terms to us. And we are accepting them as opposed to the other way around. When you win, you say, look, weird beard, this is how it's going to be. And if you don't like it, I'm going to kill you. That's how it goes when you win. That's not the way it's playing out right now.
6: I am looking for supportive analysis, editorials, et cetera. I can't find them.
5: No, nobody, Wall Street Journal, New York Post. I mean, who's saying this is a good thing? Nobody, absolutely nobody. I'm prepared to be shocked. I would be happy. I'd be loved to be wrong. Be fantastic to be wrong. Cause I do think Iran getting a nuclear weapon is going to be the worst thing that's ever happened to the world. Maybe that meteor that took out the dinosaurs. Okay, second worst.
6: That was bad for the dinosaurs, certainly.
5: I just think they're trying to cover up a really bad deal. Iran's going to start getting money as the moment the strait opens. So they are receiving money. They are getting financial relief for having not budged a bit on the nuclear thing, which was the entire reason we went to war. And the fact that they're, over the next 60 days, going to agree to stop pursuing a nuclear weapon, hand over the nuclear material they've already got. Who believes that? You have to be a child or a moron to believe that.
6: Well, that's the president.
5: He just wants it to end. He's decided that, whatever, somebody else's problem.
6: Yeah, yeah. Do we have that clip yet that I asked for? He was saying they're nice guys. They're smart guys. They're tough guys. They're easy to deal with. It's been great.
5: Well, we had the clip yesterday where J.D. Vance said, I can't believe he got these words to come out of his mouth. Look, they've decided that it was a bad idea to pursue a nuclear weapon all these years. They've come around and they're great guys. All right.
6: Yeah, my ass. Huh. Wow. This is an ugly moment. Let's see. You don't want your dog to have ugly moments, he says, by way of transition. You want your dog to have more happy, healthy, energetic moments, and Rough Greens could help get them there. It's all about helping your dog's nutrition and their health from the inside out.
5: Yeah, so I didn't realize until we started doing these ads that Rough Greens is America's number one dog supplement, packed with live probiotics, enzymes, omega oils, 20 vitamins and minerals, made in the United States of America, which is very, very cool. 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
6: 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Rough Greens, they make any dog food better. Woof.
5: As some think tank person said in the Wall Street Journal today, when it comes to nuclear negotiations, we're back at the pre-war stage, but with the U.S. leverage removed.
6: Yeah.
5: I don't know how that's
6: They're no longer
5: true.
6: Afraid of us. That's what one of my favorite writers said.
5: Or none of the threats are going to work. Cause no, you're not. We'll bomb you again, like Trump said this morning. We'll drop bombs. No, you're not. You're not going to do that.
6: Yeah, we'll hide out again, and we'll be fine.
5: You'll do it for like a half an hour because you don't want to actually go to war with us for some reason.
6: Yeah, I've got the written version of what I was looking for. The New York Post is just killing the president on this. We're dealing with people that I think are very rational people. They were nice to deal with. They were strong people, smart people. I think actually they're smarter than the first and second group, but they're not radicalized. And they're, you know, looking to help their country.
5: They're not radicalized.
6: Yeah. And he says, I never cared about regime change. These are fine fellas. Vahidi, the head of the IRGC, he is ultra-radicalized. He's hardcore. Wow. Okay, let's let the chips fall, and then we will assess them.
5: You know, there's no point in repeating the same thing over and over again, but if it were a good deal, you could put out the agreement. There's only one reason to hide the agreement. I don't know why you think that's going to help you. If they sign it on Friday and they release the details and they're bad, you're going to get killed then as opposed to killed now. I guess because then the agreement is signed and you don't want to derail it. Is that why you hide it? Because otherwise, if you release it now and like the majority of Republican senators go to the cameras immediately and say, no way, this is awful. We're capitulating. We're surrendering to Iran. I won't be a part of this.
6: Mm-hmm.
5: Trump's in pretty bad shape. Looks pretty weak. I think it's just to get it signed. And then he's like, you know, he's the kind of guy. It's just he thinks things will move on. Maybe they will. Get it signed. Move on. Gas prices come down. The average person doesn't care whether Iran gets a nuclear weapon because they don't understand the ramifications of it.
6: Mm-hmm. Yeah. Yeah. On a completely wildly different topic, one of my weaknesses. Hi, Joe Getty here. Is I can't not take things seriously, like aberrant behavior in reality shows. I can't laugh at the people and enjoy it.
5: No, this is a problem.
6: Because I'm so offended by their behavior. Mm. There is a new reality show coming up that might be the least watchable show that's ever been on television for a guy like me since The Flava of Love, starring Flavor Flav and various hoes that were throwing themselves at him or pretending to for the camera. Utterly debasing of human beings. This might be yours.
5: That and other stuff on the way. Stay here.
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1: You know how all the musical acts canceled on Trump for the big 250th birthday for political reasons? Barack Obama, opposite situation at his library opening. Did you see the list of musicians playing
2: I
1: that
2: did
1: thing?
2: Not.
1: Holy cow.
2: Yeah.
1: Springsteen and U2 just to start? Okay.
2: Wow. Wow. There you go. So.

0: son. No, that is wrong. Million Dollar Nannies, which premieres on Freeform, and apparently that's a thing, and also Hulu, which I have heard of, is about the aspirations of a bleached blonde Californian who was part of the Kardashian childcare ecosystem, who now has gone to Europe with nothing but a Rolodex and a vague plan to open a new nanny agency to serve the rich and vacationing. We're not babysitters. We're elite travel nannies. And so the reality show is about the would-be nannies who are described in hilarious fashion in this article, including Taylor, a shiny Barbie with stalker eyes. Just when you think, don't write that, readers will say it's misogynistic. Taylor is sobbing on a beach, declaring that a client she's known for 1 week is the mom she never had. Sometimes the eyes don't lie. It's like the realtor eyes. Yeah, she got them.
1: She got them realtor eyes.
2: Who wants a beautiful nanny?
0: Tiny blonde millionaire insists that her nannies, quote, cultivate independence from the patriarchy and any male-dominated hierarchy.
2: All right.
0: Another mom is obsessed with her minor children's DJ careers. And this writer says, I think that it says something that the most normal parents are a trio of gay guys who all insist on being known as Daddy Jim, Daddy John, etc., who have each had plastic surgery to make them look like each other.
2: There's three of them?
0: And who insist in their employment contract that the nannies offer, quote, personal assistance with grooming and spray tanning is reasonably requested. Yes. Yes, there are three of them. It's a gay throuple parenting situation.
2: You're going to have your nanny spray tan you?
0: Yeah. Yeah. Some of the dads and moms insist the nannies use chopsticks to plate and arrange the children's food because, of course, a poor person dispensing a Cheez-It with their bare hands is disgusting. Wow.
2: Does it say what any of these people did for a living to get rich enough to be able to afford a $1 million nanny?
0: That's not literally what it costs, but no, I don't think they get very specific about the clients. But of course, the nannies, which include two nanners, what do they call? There's a couple of male nannies. They're all, of course, ridiculously hot.
2: Of course.
0: Yeah, I would like to be able to watch and enjoy a show like that. I don't think I can.
2: So Trump couldn't get anybody to play his White House thing because musicians don't want to be seen as Trump adjacent. Obama, of course, does not have that problem. So for the library opening June 18th, was that yesterday? It's tomorrow. Tomorrow, you got Stevie Wonder, John Legend, Jennifer Hudson, The Roots, Bruce Springsteen, Christina Aguilera, Common, U2, Eddie Vedder, Mark Antony, and others that they're adding. I mean, that is quite the A-list of musicians.
0: Trump had Brett Michaels cancel on him.
2: Trump had one guy from Poison cancel on him. Quite a different set there.
0: Oof.
2: All right, we got more. Stay here.
3: Armstrong and Getty.
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1: I gotta tell you, I'm taking in news kind of during commercials. Fox is killing Trump on this deal.
2: Really?
1: They really are. From all different quarters. Dana Perino,
2: General Jack Keane.
1: Peter Ducey, General Jack Keane yesterday. Who's the one guy? Snarky guy. Used to do Man on the Street for O'Reilly back in the day. Got his own show.
2: Oh, Jesse Waters.
1: Jesse Waters. They're all killing Trump on this deal. Well, it's because it's embarrassing.
2: Boy, they've been bending over backward to be pro-Trumpy lately. Interesting.
1: Huh. Not on this thing.
2: No, indeed.
1: Dana Perino just said, victories are usually visible, clear, and understandable. Yeah.
2: Yeah.
1: That's what I've been saying.
3: Do you think this thing gets canceled just because there's so much pushback that they don't go through with it?
2: That's not inconceivable, but Michael. It's just Wednesday as we're speaking these words.
1: I don't know that you could do that, though, because what's the alternative? He's not going to go back to war. And if their goal is to have the price of gas come down and the strait get opened back up, you got to sign the deal.
2: Well, I just brainstorming here. How about another round of empty threats?
1: I think, as has been pointed out by many people, we need the deal, or I don't think we need the deal. Trump wants the deal more than Iran needs the deal.
2: Right. And that's the worst possible news in negotiation.
1: And J.D. Vance continuing to sit down for interviews and spinning against straw men arguments that, you know, don't really. Here's J.D. Vance a little bit ago slamming critics of the Iran peace deal, which, by the way, is everyone is a critic of the deal. They want this to go on until every bomb has been dropped or until every Iranian is dead. And that's not what the president of the United States wants.
2: Oh, and the straw man goes down for the count. Nobody wants that, J.D. Nobody has called for that. You know, there are two possible explanations for what's going on here. One thing is that the biological being that looks, acts, and quacks like a duck is indeed a blanking duck. The second would be akin to your husband is acting really strangely, saying implausible things to you. You're convinced he's either lost his mind or he's cheating on you, and it's all going to fall apart. And then you walk in a room and surprise, it's a surprise birthday party. And he was just, everything was false because he's trying to get you there. It would have to be something like that. Because not only do we got the looking and the quacking, we got like the feathers and DNA analysis, all of which are saying, yeah, it's a duck. Stinker of a deal.
4: Put the duck back.
1: Since we started down this road, we haven't mentioned this yet. No. J.D. Vance said yesterday, it's only a page and a half long. And CNN is quoting some officials today saying the text of the very short agreement is incredibly vague, mainly intended to create a favorable environment for all the technical talks to come. But there's not much to it. People shouldn't read too much into the language of the MOU, one of the officials said, describing the agreement as a political document.
2: What does that mean?
1: So I think what we're going to see and all be surprised by is the strait is opened, so you get to start making money, and we're going to have talks for 60 days, and everybody's going to be like, well, there's nothing here. Yeah, there's nothing here. We're going to talk about things for 60 days, maybe.
2: Yeah, yeah.
1: I'll bet talks don't even happen. Talks might not even happen.
2: Really?
1: Once they've got the strait open and money starts coming in, you schedule for Tuesday. He's sick. He can't be there. And then, you know, get all these different. It just kind of.
2: It's an obscure Muslim holiday today. It'd be disrespectful.
1: You have some preliminary kind of very short meeting, and then the next one is 2 weeks later. I mean, you can just see it being strung out and nothing really happening.
2: All right, we hadn't even intended to talk about this, but Jack is obsessed. Uplifting and positive. Michael, I demand transition music. 2, 3, 4. Oh, yeah. Why didn't I learn to play the saxophone? It's too late now. I'm old. Speaking of can-do attitudes, thank you, Michael. I love Charlie Cook of the National Review. I wish I spoke with his Oxford-sounding accent. He wrote something entitled Three Cheers for Elon Musk in America that is the best comment on the Elon Musk trillionaire thing by 500 miles, except for some of the things we've said. He writes, Elon Musk is the world's first trillionaire. I think that is marvelous. Many of our public officials, it seems, do not. California's governor, Gavin Newsom, responded to the news by saying that the rich get richer and everyone else gets shafted.
1: What?
2: Can you imagine anything more idiotic coming out of rich boy Gavin Frosty tipped hair dinner in Napa during COVID $9 million estate in Marin?
1: Kids in private school.
2: Marxist wife, private school kids, zillions of dollars of phony nonprofits. The rich get richer and everyone else gets shafted. How, seriously, I admire the balls it takes to get those words to come out of your mouth. Good Lord.
0: We had an early dinner.
2: Anyway, Charlie Cook is on the right. Senator Elizabeth Warren suggested that it was a wake-up call. Would-be Senator Nazi Oysterman Graham Platner wrote that Elon Musk just became the world's first trillionaire. Let's make sure he's also the last, and so on and so forth. I find this viewpoint revolting, repulsive, grotesque, un-American. I hate it. As far as I'm concerned, Newsom, Markey, Warren, Platner, and those who agree with them are members of an impotent envy cult. Elon Musk has been responsible for PayPal, Starlink, Tesla, SpaceX, Neuralink, and more. If your primary reaction to his stewardship of these endeavors is to wonder how quickly you can confiscate the money he has tied up in them, you are a loser, and you do not deserve the blessings that this country has bestowed upon you. That sort of thinking is at home in Belgium or Canada or Russia. It's not at home in the United States of America. There are many, many reasons that I wanted to move to this country, and one of them that is that it is the sort of place where people such as Elon Musk are able to do great things. England has become sclerotic and its politics have become narrow and covetous. But America, America is a different beast. Elon Musk is the world's first trillionaire. Hell yeah, he is. And spare me the cheap psychoanalysis. I don't believe what I believe because I want Elon Musk to like me or because I expect rich people to give me things or suspect I someday will be a trillionaire as well. What sort of political worldview would that be? And what does it say about those who assume it and others? No, I believe what I believe because I lived for 26 years in a place that seemed to have given up on creating wealth and dreaming big dreams. And that has become a gray and boring and myopic place as a result. And because I much prefer the alternative. I suspect at one level, Musk's enemies believe the things he has achieved would have magically happened without him, that somehow they were foreordained to occur and that he just happened to be in the right place at the right time. This is stupid and wrong. There are such things in history as great men, and Musk is one of them. Gavin Newsom, Ed Markey, Elizabeth Warren, and Graham Platner, by contrast, are not. If they got their way, the United States would become France. An interesting place, yes, but not one that ever does much of note. If your reaction to the news was to whine and start looking lasciviously at Musk's property, you can count me out. I want no part of it. Elon Musk is the world's first trillionaire, only in America.
1: Yeah, like I said the other day, I would love to have that as a litmus test for people. When he became a trillionaire, do you think, wow, cool, or that's horrible? Seems to be one or the other. I can't imagine anything other but than just like amazement and not envy, but I don't know what the right word would be. Admiration.
2: Admiration
1: would be the right word.
2: Yeah. Yeah. And there could be a little envy, but, you know, when I was like trying hard in a rock and roll band and somebody would get signed to a label, I might envy that, but I didn't want to take them away from it because I thought it was unfair. The politics of envy is the politics of confiscation. And I, like Charlie Cook and like you, Jack, despise that. Oh, my God. It'll turn us into France.
1: A wake-up call for what?
2: The rich get richer and everyone else gets shafted. Again, well done, Gavin.
1: Well, and as I said Monday. So when the government invests in these programs that don't do anything, don't accomplish anything. Nobody.
2: I can't believe you use the word invest. Put quotes around that, please.
1: No tax revenue comes out of it. Just no good is done for anybody. You don't complain about that. But if somebody ends up rich because your whole life worldview is built around rich people are bad and somebody else having more than me has got to be taking from me, then you're unhappy.
2: Trillions for wasteful government programs that just claim implausibly to be doing some good and nobody ever tracks it. That's good, but earning it is bad. Okay. All right. A little more on that topic and then moving along afterward from our friends at Incogni. Every spam call, scam text, sketchy email with your name starts the same way. Somebody found all of your information on a data broker site and it's all there. Your address, your email, your age, the names, your kids, for God's sake. All of it's searchable and for sale and scammers get it easily. They just pay a couple of bucks.
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2: 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Super, super affordable. Moving along, believe it or not, I have something interesting about England's World Cup chances. Oh, speaking of fraud, I thought this was interesting. My wife deals with the bills in our house, which, in addition to her being the sweetest and best woman I've ever run into, is a blessing beyond measure, as I, like you, Jack, despise paperwork.
1: Oh, my God.
2: And I know there are a couple. Go ahead. Did you want to say something?
1: I spent like 4 hours on it yesterday. Just
2: awful. Oh, wow. Did you get an offer to be lashed with a whip instead?
1: Oh, I would easily take that.
2: But I know there are a couple of bills that she deals with that, for whatever reason, the electronic system is terrible.
1: Yep.
2: And so we just mail a check. Well, evidently now there is a chemical that scammers who steal mail use, and it's super effective to wash. Well, it's either household chemicals or a combination thereof that are fairly available, but they wash away the payee's name and the dollar amount. So these people can carefully wash out that ink and then rewrite the check to themselves. And it's super effective.
1: And
2: the scumbags have figured that out. And so they're stealing mail and, fraudsters are going after business payments, tax refunds, checks related to government assistance programs like Social Security and unemployment benefits. Wow. And if your tax refund is stolen in cash, there's a process to report the theft. Oh, I'm sure that process is short and customer friendly. But recovering from a stolen personal check can be much, much harder.
1: I believe that.
2: Oof. Beware mailing checks, folks, friends.
1: So I know you're going to talk soccer. Is it true we're playing England on the 4th of July, or is that made up?
2: Oh, it is absolutely true. Hilarious comment from a Brit on that. It's part of what I'm going to bring you, a delightful package of information.
1: And that just accidentally happened? The 250th apparently. Anniversary of saying, you know, F all the way off to Great Britain. We're playing them in
2: exactly. Exactly.
1: Cool. All right. Stay tuned.
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1: Cover your open wounds. The screw worm is growing as a problem around America. More on that in hour four.
2: Clothe your orifices. Always a good idea. So this is so funny. I don't want to give too much away. It's a British soccer fan. Coming up after this amusement, something actually interesting about England's soccer team, believe it or not. I think he explains the whole situation. Enjoy this.
3: Sorry, am I seeing this correctly? So England could play the USA in the World Cup on July 4th. Not just any July 4th, America's 250th birthday. Honestly, whoever wrote that script deserves an Oscar. Because from a British perspective, this is an absolute disaster. Think about it. We spent years sailing the Atlantic, planting flags everywhere, wearing our red coats, telling people what to do. And then America basically looked at us and said, yeah, we're not doing that. Fast forward 250 years and they're basically having a giant birthday party, celebrating the day they left us. And we are potentially turning up to a soccer match. That's not a fixture. That's an awkward family reunion. Imagine your ex inviting you to a celebration of the day they dumped you. Come along, there'll be fireworks. The worst part? America absolutely won this breakup. They got 50 states. Hollywood, the world's biggest economy. They did the moon landing. Meanwhile, Britain's biggest achievement this week was a train arriving roughly when it said it would. And now we could be playing USA on the exact anniversary of independence. The Americans are going to be loving this. You just know they've already got the movie trailer ready.
4: In 1776, a nation was born.
3: Cue dramatic music, cue fireworks, cue bald eagles. Honestly, if we do play the USA on July 4th, that doesn't even feel like a soccer match at this point. It feels more like a 250-year follow-up email.
1: Where is the match? Do we know which stadium?
2: I don't know that. I was reminded of that, was it Freddie the German, World Cup fan, who said, oh my God, they've got a bald eagle in the stadium. Cue the eagles. Exactly. So this is at least mildly interesting. England spent years building a squad of world-beating players. They haven't won the World Cup, and the English arguably invented the game of soccer. They have not won the World Cup since 1966.
1: I didn't know that.
2: Which is an incredible national humiliation for them. I wouldn't have known that either unless I'd read it. But the thing I love most about this article about the English team is you've got your woman and man reacting to something bad happening to the team. She's got her face in her hands. He's got his hands on his head, but he's dressed as a knight. That's my favorite part of this. He's got the big red cross and the cowl thing. Anyway, so evidently, after they got humiliated a number of years ago, the Brits went hardcore building a bunch of star players and finding them and training them, and they were successful, and now they're like all over the Premier League and European leagues, all these superstars. And their new coach, who is a German, has left them all behind. All of the stars, like the leading scorer in the British Premier League, off the team. The second leading scorer off the team. The hottest attacking forward in the other European leagues, off the team. And this guy says, everything I know about international football is that it is about the team and the chemistry. The best group is not necessarily the 26 most talented players.
1: Interesting.
2: And everybody in British soccer, all their former superstars, their coaches, their commentators, all are saying, I don't understand this. Disgraceful, absolutely disgusted, said one star. He's taking an enormous chance, says everybody else. So I've got to admit, I'm kind of curious to see how this works.
1: So England is currently ranked fourth in the World Cup, heading into it, fourth best team in the world behind France, Spain, and Argentina. Argentina being number one.
2: Boy, so you're shaking up like a world power. In 2024, they mentioned they took a squad full of the superstar playmakers to the European Championships, but I didn't see this, but it's described as they limped through the tournament after they all ended up in each other's way. So interesting experience or experiment in team building.
1: Mm-hmm.
2: And if it doesn't work, this guy will be out of a job that minute. But says this one super respected player, he's gone for German efficiency, but where are the flair players? Who's going to come on and score a goal or change the game? We'll see.
1: Well, we're number 16, they're number 4, so us beating them on the 4th of July would be a crime. crazy upset, but it'd be very exciting.
2: Oh, yeah. How great would that be?
1: We did a bunch of hours. We got another one to go. If you miss a segment or an hour, you can get the podcast Armstrong and Getty On Demand. You should subscribe.
2: Yeah. You automatically get Armstrong and Getty On Demand and Armstrong and Getty One More Thing and everything else. Auto-downloads so you don't have to remember. Very handy.
0: Armstrong and Getty.
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11: Agreement signed. I'm Sue Guzman, Fox News. President Trump has signed a memorandum of understanding with Iran to end the months-long conflict.
12: President Trump signed the memorandum of understanding during a G7 dinner in Paris ahead of a planned signing ceremony Friday. The agreement requires Iran to open up the Strait of Hormuz for toll-free transit and lifts the U.S. naval blockade.
13: Then it's a memorandum of understanding. If it doesn't get done in 60 days, that's all right. We go back to bombing. You know, I don't want to do that because it's so good.
12: President Trump says the U.S. is not providing money to Iran, though the agreement does require waiving sanctions on Iran's oil exports. With the MOU signed, negotiations now begin on a process for downgrading Iran's highly enriched uranium. In Washington, Jared Halpern, Fox News.
11: Meanwhile, the Prime Minister of Pakistan on X says the MOU goes into effect immediately, with Iran opening the Strait of Hormuz and the U.S. lifting the naval blockade. Democrat U.S. Senator Jeanne Shaheen accused President Trump of offering Iran, quote, concession after concession for next to nothing in return. President Trump abruptly canceling the Senate hearing on Jay Clayton's nomination Wednesday to serve as Director of National Intelligence, hoping to spur Congress to take up renewal of the Foreign Intelligence Surveillance Act that expired Friday.
14: The president says he wants FISA renewed, but he won't sign off on that without the Save America Act, which, among other things, would require voter ID for federal elections. Meantime, Democrats held an unsanctioned hearing at the site of those fiery ICE protests at a facility in New Jersey where their disdain of ICE was on full display. DHS continues to deny claims of unsafe conditions or mistreatment of detainees at Delaney Hall and anywhere else around the country.
11: Fox's Kevin Cork reporting. 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
17: That heat's going to be out there for one more day.
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4: Investigators tell Fox the plan was to use drones with explosives to hit buildings near the UFC Freedom 250 event, which would force a mass evacuation and steer crowds toward a pre-staged sniper team. A, quote, second wave was allegedly planning to storm the White House gate. Those accused of being involved in the alleged plot arrested in Ohio, Nebraska, Missouri, and California.
5: It was unique due to the numbers involved, the level of planning involved.
6: We talked about this a lot yesterday when the news first broke. I've seen it dismissed by a lot of people. Look, Washington, D.C. has technology in place where drones cannot, all these different sort of reasons that it couldn't have happened. Yeah, there are supposedly all kinds of things in place that would make it impossible for a kid to just walk onto a fairgrounds with a rifle, climb up a ladder in front of everybody, and come very close to blowing the president's head off. But he did it anyway. So
7: yeah.
6: I'm not sure I'm... feel like that this plot had no chance just because of the various safeguards you're mentioning. Anyway, David Spunt goes on.
4: In Ohio, investigators say 19-year-old Tyson Proper's mother called police after she was concerned about her son's recent conduct, including firearms purchases and his communications with people online. Investigators are looking at 23 people in chats online. Proper's father told police his son quit his job recently, quote, in preparation to meet the individuals he had been interacting with online to conduct missions and recons.
6: Good on mom for calling the cops on her own kid.
7: Yeah. Yeah. His behavior was extremely troubling. Good for her. That had to be a difficult thing to do.
6: Do you have a sense of how close they got to being able to pull this off? I mean, did they actually purchase the drones? Did they have any
7: explosives? I don't know that. I know they had ample firearms and body armor, that sort of thing. That's a great question. Another question might be, how close did they come to unleashing some sort of death and mayhem, even if their big plot didn't come true? Because they absolutely had the intent and did the preparation to kill lots of people.
6: So the secret, the Secret Service was not happy that the FBI came out and announced this yesterday.
7: Highly unhappy.
5: I'll tell you a phrase I learned early in my career in the New York field office, and that's don't choke on your own smoke. Anyone that believes that case was worked in a bubble is naive.
6: That's Matt Quinn, Deputy Director of the Secret Service. He goes on.
5: I'll tell you, the Secret Service led that investigation from the beginning. I'll tell you that it's ongoing. In order to maintain the integrity of the investigation and the security plan, we chose not to leak it. They were planning to attack the Freedom 250. Some of what you read this morning is accurate. I'm not going to get into too many details because, like I said, this is still an active, ongoing investigation. Just because we're done with Freedom 250 or that particular event doesn't mean we're going to stop. There are still suspects at large, and we're going to work it until everyone's been identified.
6: So he's saying the Secret Service was the lead on this whole investigation. And they were going to keep from the beginning, and they were going to keep their mouths shut. And then why did Kash Patel go out and make all this noise yesterday? And a friend of the Armstrong and Getty show, who's very close to these sorts of organizations, said with the release of that sealed indictment, the chance of identifying co-conspirators decreases. None of those indicted, arrested guys will work for the government now. Totally sophomoric move by the FBI. I don't know anything about this, but it's hard to imagine what the upside was of coming out early on this, letting us know what happened.
7: Yeah, it's interesting because I just before that came out, I was just reading that the White House is at a bit of a fever pitch over the question of leaks, specifically leaks of what happened during carefully classified meetings, you know, in the Situation Room and that sort of thing. And there's a fair amount of that in the new book that's come out by Maggie Haberman and Jonathan Swan. in which, you know, people are quoted directly, what the seating arrangements were, who was on the speakerphone. I mean, clearly they have sources from inside that room. And here's a perhaps completely inappropriate self-aggrandizing leak from Kash Patel. I got to believe he's getting fish eye. What do they call it? The stink eye from Trump. Yeah, if he mysteriously decides to resign in future days, that's what's going on.
6: So mom had heard her son, who lived in the basement, talking to his friends and told law enforcement that the group was angry about the handling of the Epstein files and the false belief that data centers were using up all the water in the communities.
7: Yeah.
6: The group also planned to target politicians who took money from AIPAC, the Israeli lobby. And then the guy in California that got arrested said that we have politicians eating babies, raping and eating babies, and I can't stand for that. So he believes that Epstein QAnon thing.
7: Right.
6: I brought that up to my kids yesterday, and my older son said that he knows lots of people in his high school that believe that stuff, or at least pretend to believe that stuff.
7: Yeah. I've been shocked at some people I've run into lately who get hooked by the whole conspiracy theory thing. And they're like, this is not what meets the eye, but they have none of the facts. They've just been led down the garden path by people who are really good at that sort of thing. How big is that class of people who suck up all of the QAnon, Tucker, Candace stuff at this point?
6: So I went through the whole story with my kids because they hadn't heard it on the whole QAnon. So it was a guy who has now since outed himself, who is jerking people around online, claiming he had all this secret information. He has come out and said it himself. There's a documentary on Netflix or whatever from several years ago. He came out and said, I did it just to jerk people around. I thought it was hilarious. He has said that, yet the crap he made up, people continue to believe. Even when the guy who started it says, yeah, I was just jerking you around. I can't believe anybody fell for it.
7: No, total false flag. That was not the real QAnon. Ah. That was a guy claiming to be it, to discredit it. But we've seen beyond that. We were not duped by that because we're the group that's in the know and really understands what's going on.
6: But there are conspiracies and there are conspiracies. I mean, some of them, like a lot of them, I don't believe, but I can see, oh, maybe there's some truth to that. How is your immediate reaction not... no blank in way when you hear, I mean, we read the Epstein files carry such weight, like it means something. No, it's a piece of paper. A crazy person called some cop or FBI or whoever claimed they were on a yacht where they saw George Bush rape a baby, then cut the baby into pieces, cut the baby open, and then eat the poo out of the baby's intestines. Now, how is your reaction to that not... please.
7: So I'm sorry, you're saying that did not or did happen?
6: The fact that your reaction could be anything but just immediate dismissal of, wow, that person's really crazy, you could go with, I suppose a whole bunch of people saw that and have kept it secret because, you know, people keep secrets like that all the time.
7: Yeah.
6: I don't even know. I can't wrap my head around it that there would be 10 people in the country that would believe that could be true.
7: Yeah, I came across a really great editorial in the New York Post about anti-Semitism and how it's about much, much more than just publicly hating Jews. It's this strand of moral and intellectual rot that completely consumes its host culture. And it's actually really interesting and insightful, and it sent me on a bit of a research rabbit hole about the nature of cultural scapegoating. And there have been, you know, many examples throughout history. The Jews are the most popular target, but the psychological common ground it shares with, like, the witch hunts, where you live in a confusing, threatening world, and if somebody can reduce the randomness and threat of it to something explainable that you can fight against, it doesn't matter how ridiculous and implausible the singling out of the scapegoat is. People of a certain mindset go to it, and they need it, and they're incredibly enthusiastic about it. And the interesting part about it is that the further it goes, persecution intensifies rather than the persecution intensifies the feeling. It's not responding to evidence that intensifies the feelings. It's the witch trials themselves whipped up enthusiasm for witch trials. And people felt like, yeah, they're doing it over there. It must be legitimate. And so we're going to do it too. And by God, that's the solution. Even though they've never seen the evidence of its truth. And, you know, I don't know what to do about that. I have a feeling the people who desperately need to hear that will not hear it, you know, from us. And I'm not sure they'll hear it from anybody because they self, you know, they self-select what inputs they take online, almost entirely online.
6: Yeah, well, what stood out to me in the conversation with my kids was my son saying, yeah, lots of high schoolers in his school believe that stuff. So they heard that from their parents, or I don't know. I really don't know.
7: Yeah, or online. Young men in particular really get sucked into these online communities that promise them that you will really know what's going on and really understand what's happening because we're not going to let those bastards lie to you. That's an appealing pitch.
6: And so the whole Epstein thing is the Israel-controlled Epstein. He was an asset of Israel, worked for the Mossad, and he was running the child pedo ring in the United States. And it goes back to Jews drink the blood of babies, something or other.
7: Mm-hmm.
6: Okay.
7: Yeah.
6: Okay.
7: Yeah. Actually, the learned editorial I was talking about, this guy's conclusion is, and I found this super intriguing, the answer is simple. Stop, quote unquote, combating anti-Semitism, an effort to which everyone from the federal government to the organized American Jewish community is currently pouring tremendous resources these days. It's an enormous waste of time and money because anti-Semitism, the world's oldest hatred, isn't something we're going to solve anytime soon. I thought, wow, wait, what? Instead, we should treat anti-Semitism as what it is, a symptom for a much larger problem that isn't political but spiritual. The problem of no longer knowing what it is we believe in. Defining and defending our core common American virtues is hard. Hissing that all of our problems are due to the nefarious interference of a shadow minority is much easier. We must resist this temptation at all costs and by any means necessary. We can set up a federal task force to make sure our shared values, liberty and dignity, to name but a few, are taught vigorously at every level of education. Then he talks about, I don't know, reinstate the draft, mandatory public service, give young Americans a deep and real
6: school
7: sense
6: uniforms.
7: Of community. Invest mightily in cultural startups dedicated not to tearing down America's past, like all of our educational institutions, but in propping up its future and teaching the kids about how great this country is. You don't, it's one of those things, you fill the vacuum with something positive. Don't fake focus on the negative emotion. Focus on what's missing. I thought that was really interesting and insightful.
6: Yeah, it is. So nature abhors an emotional vacuum also. Something has to be in there.
7: Yeah, spiritual vacuum, yeah.
6: Interesting.
7: Yeah.
6: More on the way. Have a comment on that? Text line 415-295-KFTC.
2: Armstrong and Getty.
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0: former Trump administration official.
1: Director to the CIA.
0: That's right. He was CIA director.
1: Yeah.
0: He said, a deal with Iran must recognize that this regime has no desire to be a responsible member of the community of nations. They do not regret the last 47 years, nor think it was a mistake to kill Americans. They are radical Islamists. Any funds available to the regime, whether paid to them directly, provided by sanctions relief, or via releasing escrowed funds, will go straight toward rebuilding the IRGC military capabilities and its terrorist proxies. When your enemy is at your weakest, you need to win.
1: He was also Trump's Secretary of State.
0: I'd forgotten he was Secretary of State.
1: Yeah.
0: So he's dealt with these people before, and he is stating that the vice president's claim that, look, they've decided, we should play that clip from you. It's from yesterday's sheet, but because he doesn't kind of laughing, going, look, they're looking at it now and thinking, what were we thinking? Trying to get a nuclear weapon all that years. That hasn't done us any good. So now we're all on the same page here. So that's fantastic.
1: Just ridiculous. Yesterday's 56, Michael. Can you grab that? Perhaps.
0: I don't know. You're standing perfectly still. Did you hear or no? Okay.
2: For 47 years, this country has been a thorn in our side. It's been kind of a basket case for Democrat and Republican administrations. The coolest thing about the progress we've made over the last few weeks is that you see people within the Iranian system, senior leadership, even IRGC officials say, you know what? We may have some animosity, we may have some mistrust, but we recognize the way that we've done business with the United States for 47 years is a mistake. Let's try something else. We're going to verify that, of course, but we're certainly willing to try something else if they comply.
0: The coolest thing we've seen is they've decided that 47 years of hating us and death to America and everything is it hasn't worked for us. So,
1: boy, you know, old Pahlavi, the crown prince, the son of the Shah, he's out with just a withering statement, too. I'm looking and I'm looking for, hey, this will probably work out. This looks good because I can't find it anywhere.
0: Does J.D. believe that?
1: Mark Levin is murdering Trump on this.
0: Yeah. Does J.D. Vance believe that these tigers have changed their stripes?
1: I just think he's the sitting vice president. He works for the president.
0: And he's spinning best he can.
1: Yeah. Although, you know, under our system, he's elected independently. But
0: Trump's up there speaking right now, and I don't know, maybe I'm misreading it, but Marco Rubio over his shoulder looks miserable to me.
1: Maybe he got some bad food over there in, where are they?
0: Marco France has to be miserable, doesn't he? No way he believes these guys have changed and aren't going to try to get a nuclear weapon.
1: Yeah, he's near despair, practically guaranteed.
3: Armstrong and Getty.
0: In the United States, there's a break-in every 26 seconds. 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
1: The problem is most security systems only alert you after a break-in has already started, but that's too late.
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1: This is the Xiaoban intelligent toilet robot designed primarily as a mobile, autonomous toilet for elderly people or those with mobility challenges. As instead of the person going to the toilet comes to the person. As soon as you are finished, the robot initiates a built-in bidet system for automated washing, followed by a warm air drying cycle. From there, a heavy-duty odor control mechanism instantly engages, sealing the internal chamber airtight to trap and neutralize any smells. The robot drives itself back to the docking station. It then extends a disposal arm, completely flushing both the solid and liquid waste away. Immediately after, it runs an intensive self-cleaning and sanitizing cycle on the bowl, leaving it pristine for the next trip.
2: What does this cost? Never mind, it doesn't matter. I must have one.
3: Because
4: $13,000.
3: Because getting up and going to the toilet is such a job, you need the toilet to come to you.
2: Whatever room I'm in, that's correct. Living room, kitchen, doesn't matter.
3: Kitchen, so you're sitting there eating dinner? And your family has to watch you do this?
2: They don't have to, they can avert their eyes. Nobody's making them watch.
3: Stare at your phone for a second, kids.
2: You know, if someone is elderly or sure. That sort of thing, I could appreciate that. It sounds like very lazy. This is a great time to be alive.
3: Maybe you're lazy, and sometimes you got to go, and you think, do I want to walk clear across the house, or do I just let it go in my pants
2: all the way over there?
3: I just soil myself. Nobody's coming over tonight.
2: Now you don't have to face that unfortunate choice. Now the toilet comes to you.
3: Right. You still got to scoot off your chair onto it, right, though?
2: Yeah, presumably. Yeah. Unless you got, the next model be a... I guess the robot would... Its docking station would be under your favorite chair.
3: What does it look like?
2: So most of the time it would just be right there. If you happen to be in a different chair across the house, well, then you could call it to you.
3: What does it look like, Miles? Does it look like a little trash can on wheels?
4: No, it looks like a chair on wheels, but, just like you would imagine.
2: Chair on wheels.
4: Chair on wheels. I mean, yeah.
2: Again, only in America. What a wonderful thing.
3: Yeah, I don't know if there's an audience for that.
2: So, totally different topic than mobile robot toilets. I thought this was interesting. There was a big debate last night or two nights ago in the California Assembly. There's some big DEI bill that's about to pass as California goes further down the road of neo-Marxism and DEI, which is nothing it claims to be. And I compiled a list of that sort of program that's going on right now. They all happen to be on the West Coast. But Chris Rufo wrote a great piece for City Journal. California is currently pressuring public utilities to award $633 million in special contracts to LGBT-owned firms. But to qualify, you've got to go through the state's official gay certification program, and you face up to a year in jail if you're not gay enough.
3: So I got to in front of someone?
2: With someone. Oh, yeah. Yeah.
3: Well, yeah, obviously with someone in front of someone so they can document. Yep. He's either gay or he was good at pretending.
2: All right. Scheme operates through the California Public Utilities Commission, the CPUC, which regulates privately owned utility companies. California utilities spent more than $43 billion on contractors, fuel suppliers, surveys, engineers, and others, that you can imagine. But they created a supplier diversity problem way back when, but now they're trying to expand it to the LGBTQ plus minus or the power three community.
3: What's the theory that the taxpayer, should be giving a break to gay owned businesses over the discriminated against in the past or something?
2: Well, it's usually that sort of thing. Yeah, it's just an excuse to spread out money to specific cronies. But the idea that you would be awarded state contracts based on who you are romantically attracted to and or sexually attracted to is bizarre. Applicants can secure gay certification by providing a letter from an LGBT organization attesting to their sexual preferences.
3: Now, is that a one-time deal? Do I get certified the first time I do it, or do I, every 6 months do I have to go back and get recertified? Bring some dude along and...
2: I would think it's like a medical license. You have to be recertified every so often.
3: Oh,
2: make sure you haven't forgotten what you've learned. Yeah.
3: Wow. Yeah. So I got to go do it again.
2: So you can either get a letter from an LGBT organization declaring you gay, proof that a newspaper identified you as LGBT, or three letters from personal contacts written on company letterhead attesting to your homosexual orientation. Corporate officials who falsely represent their business as gay face up to a year in county jail. Wow.
3: Man, if I was going to start a business, I'd be pretty tempted to claim I was gay and make them prove I'm not.
2: Yeah, yeah.
3: Prove I'm not gay.
2: I should have mentioned, I've been wanting to mention it for a week now. The Justice Department issued an opinion explaining that disparate impact under federal law is unconstitutional.
3: Should be.
2: It's an earthquake in federal civil rights law, writes one civil rights attorney. If right, this is the foundation to overturn that pernicious regime. And the Wall Street Journal, the Constitution versus disparate impact. That's the presumption that if there's a different result, say white kids tend to do better than black kids on this test, that's proof there is racism there.
3: Or if you got more men passing the firefighter test than women, the test is skewed against women, clearly.
2: Unfairly so.
3: Yeah.
2: And needs to be corrected by the government.
3: No chance that just men are better at that than or more are applying or any other number of things. Nope. It's clearly sexism or racism or whatever if you don't end up with an equal result. Only against black and brown people, though.
2: Right.
3: Asian people and people from India, because they're better than everybody, you can discriminate against them.
2: Or Jewish people. Yeah, no problem there. No problem there. Justice Department took a great step by telling the Equal Opportunity Commission that its policy on disparate impact was unconstitutional. And companies might be, that's kind of confusing. It's the old double reverse. But here's the key quote. Rather than treating disparate impact as an evidentiary mechanism to smoke out intentional discrimination, it contemplates liability based on disproportionately adverse effects alone, blah, blah, blah. You've got to prove intent and specific activity to discriminate, which is so obviously true. But so how far has this sort of thing gone? Some more examples for you. Canada, which is admittedly not an American state, explicitly advertises for university and other jobs that are restricted by race and gender. You need not apply unless you are this race or this gender for government jobs in Canada, which is obscene. This is hilarious. Charles Cook, quoted for the second time on the show today. He says, here's a story so crazy that upon first glance, I assumed it must be a hoax. And it's a tweet from a guy who says, I just got a silver alert, which is a good reminder that California decided to racially segregate its missing person alert system for some reason. And Charlie's headline is apparently California has a racially segregated missing person alert system. There is an Amber Alert, which is actually named after a kidnapped child by the name of Amber, that is a missing child. There is a Blue Alert, which is, which one? Maybe I'll just read it.
3: The Smurf has gone missing.
2: Hilarious. Okay, so you've got the Ebony Alert, which is for the suspicious or unexplainable disappearance of a black woman or black person. And the Feather Alert, which is for when a missing person is an indigenous woman or indigenous person. The blah, blah, blah, blah, blah. And there's also a Yellow Alert, but mercifully, given the state's history, that isn't in the same vein as the others, he says. And then he points out, it's so weird when you dig into it. The CHP notes, as I just read, the Ebony Alert accompanies investigations into the suspicious or unexplained disappearance of a black woman or black person. Why are those two things separated? Black women are black persons. There's no or about it. The same goes for the Feather Alert. Again, one group contains the other. I suppose if you're already slicing up adults into racial groups for alerts for some reason, then creating more weird subdivisions comes naturally. But it doesn't look half strange and, well, racist. Especially, you know, the Constitution says you're not supposed to discriminate by race, both the state and federal constitutions.
3: So I was having this conversation with my son the other day about how it's okay to discriminate against, or no, it's okay to point out advantages different, I don't know what term to use, races, ethnicities, skin colors, whatever.
2: Groups, whatever.
3: Groups. Yeah. Mm-hmm. Advantages, but not disadvantages, and how weird that is. You can say that this group is better at this than others, but you can't say a group is worse than a. So you're making this assumption that everything's only a positive and never a negative. Anyway, we got started on this. My son sat down. There's a thing they do in the town I live in is they have pianos various places sitting outside. And so you can just sit down and play the piano. Like there's one at the library and then there's one downtown by a coffee shop and there's just a couple different places.
2: Wow. And, are they covered or are they subject to the elements?
3: I don't know how they survive the rain, but anyway, they're not in the greatest tune, but they're a piano. Yeah. And so Henry sat down the other day. I was getting some coffee. He said, I'm going to go play the piano. So he's over there by the a different coffee shop playing the piano. And I heard him and I went over there. And this little Asian girl came along when he got up and just started cranking out some Mozart or whatever the hell she was.
2: Yeah.
3: And he said, it seems like everything I do, some Asian kid comes along and shows me up.
2: There you go.
3: And I thought, yeah, that's the way it is for us white people. The Asians are showing us up at absolutely everything, pretty much. And you can say that, but you couldn't do the opposite. If you're better than a group at something, you can't point that out because that's racist.
2: Better than another group.
3: Pointing out being worse than a group is okay.
2: Well, that's the weird thing. You can praise a culture, but you can't say they're bad at this. Unless it's in the context of it's proof that there's been terrible discrimination.
3: You can say...
2: There are no sociological norms that are negative,
3: right,
2: or cultural norms that are negative, except those that can be explained away by racism. Which is so crazy to me, because since I've been a kid, I've been studying different cultures and political systems, and they all have pluses and minuses, because, well, of course they do.
3: Just like every human being has pluses and minuses.
2: Right.
3: So you can say Asians are better at science and math. You can't say Asians are bad drivers. These are things.
2: Yeah,
3: and I just picked a obviously not true stereotype that only racists would say as an example.
2: I can't even believe the words came out of your mouth.
3: Everything I do, some Asian kid comes along and shows me up.
2: Couple more headlines for you. We'll squeeze them in real quick because I went to the trouble of compelling them. A Portland-based county, Portland area county, it's Multnomah County, spent millions of dollars on race-based housing programs, and outcomes for homeless minorities got worse. They dismissed the data that showed that, arguing that lived experience mattered as much as measurable outcomes. I mean, how stone dreamy Portlandia is that? Lived experience counts more than your hard, cold data. Race dependent, and we talked about this actually when it first came to light, that there was a point scoring system where if you were a black trans person, a 25-year-old male masquerading as a female, whatever, you got emergency housing before a pregnant white lady or a white mom because you were lower down on the intersectionality totem pole. These people are insane. They're racists, and they're going further down the road. It ain't over yet.
3: We'll finish strong next.
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1: So we're just doing the story about how you can, if you're running a gay business, you can get some sort of tax break. If you're gay and running a business, it doesn't have to be a gay business.
2: Now, or trans. Just, that's right. Yeah.
1: And I was just wondering how you prove that. Do you go before a government board? Or?
2: Yeah. Yeah. Long time friend of the Armstrong and Getty Show writes, if you fake being gay and get busted and go to jail and get sexed up by an inmate, do you get out and get the contract?
1: Right.
2: And I think if this cellmate is willing to sign a notarized statement saying you seem to enjoy it, yes, you get the gig.
1: Did you enjoy it is the question.
2: Yeah, yeah. And then he notes that in California, no one stays in jail locked up long enough to actually consummate the deal. Chris Rufo, in his description of this idiotic, woke California program, details the experience of Marianne Horton, who used to be, well, he's still a dude, essentially, but he was a white male who, quote unquote, transitioned. But he was an early internet pioneer credited with helping develop the email attachment.
1: Hmm.
2: That's a claim.
1: Invented the little paper clip that goes there by the email.
2: But now Marianne has is regarded in California as a woman, and Marianne's business is an LGBT-owned business. The application process, Horton told City Journal, requires a mess of documentation to prove that the company was lesbian-owned. They sent supplier clearinghouse, a domestic partner affidavit, blah, blah, blah, birth certificate, which is Washington State post certified as post-transition. Then there's a therapist carry letter, a document from medical professionals certifying transgender identity.
1: And give her two drinks and watch. That's what you do.
2: Here,
1: see what happens.
2: Yeah, I think it was, well, it's funny because this person applied as a lesbian, not transgender.
1: Hmm.
2: What the hell?
1: So we mentioned this earlier in the show. More details will be coming out, I'm sure. But scumbag murderer Luigi Mangione, allegedly, but also actually, who is accused of killing the poor healthcare executive of United Healthcare, murdering him in cold blood because Luigi Mangione's a scumbag. His lawyers plan to argue that Luigi was experiencing extreme emotional disturbance when he killed the United Healthcare executive. He had his strong emotions resulted in a profound loss of self-control, leading to the homicide.
2: Yeah, that's not a good argument. People who lose their self-control and murder somebody in cold blood on the pavement, we generally put them in a cage for the rest of their days or execute them. Good luck, Luigi.

0: Here's your host for Final Thoughts, Joe Getty.
1: Let's get a final thought from everybody on the crew to wrap up the day. There he is pressing the buttons in the control room. Michelangelo, what's your final thought?
2: The robot toilets. We could use them at sporting events. You don't have to leave your seat anymore to go to the restroom. It just comes to you. You just do your business and it goes away.
0: I want to be sitting next to somebody at a sporting event while they're,
1: Yeah, beautiful. Jack, a final thought for us.
0: Yeah, Katie, the news lady, Katie Green, our news person who had a baby a while back. She is constantly sending us pictures, and she's got one cute baby, I will tell you that.
1: Oh, yeah, tiny little fella. We're going to be checking in with Katie in the next day or two, I think, get an update. My final thought is, what if I swore up and down that I'm a closeted gay man? Come from a fundamentalist family, and I haven't admitted it to anybody, but yeah, I think about sex with men all the time. I grit my teeth when I'm with my wife, but I'm gay as hell.
0: Or I'm celibate, yeah. I just haven't found the right person yet.
1: Right, and so I've kept things quiet. There's no documentation. What, are they going to discriminate against me? This is bigotry.
0: Armstrong and Getty wrapping up another grueling 4-hour workday.
1: So stupid. So many people to thank, so little time. 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Pick up some swag while you're there.
0: We'll see you tomorrow. God bless America.
3: As soon as we made the deal, they came out and they dropped a load of
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3: The biggest load that we've seen.
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19: An agreement with Iran. I'm Ted Lindner, Fox News. President Trump on the way home after attending the G7 summit in France. That's where he signed the temporary ceasefire agreement between the United States and Iran. Fox's Alex Hogan with more.
20: Iran also confirming that it has signed the deal as well. So we're also learning more about the details of the agreement. It will end the naval blockade, reopen the Strait of Hormuz, toll-free for 60 days. So there will be more talks to take place to determine the next steps after that. It calls for Iran to dilute its highly enriched uranium. It would lift sanctions on Iran. The U.S. will help develop, quote, at least $300 billion for the reconstruction and economic development of the Islamic Republic of Iran. And President Trump multiple times reiterated the argument that the money is not coming from the U.S.
21: It's not our money. It's their money. And we froze it at a certain point in time. I guess we're going to have to give it back.
20: This agreement will kick off 60 more days of future negotiations.
19: Meantime, a Senate hearing to confirm U.S. Attorney for the Southern District of New York, Jay Clayton, as Director of National Intelligence, postponed Wednesday after the president ordered him not to appear. Senate Minority Leader Chuck Schumer, very upset about this, fuming and critical of the president.
22: Every action he takes undercuts our safety for his own ridiculous, sometimes even indiscernible, political motivation.
19: Clayton's nomination came after President Trump faced bipartisan backlash for his decision to appoint federal housing finance Agency head Bill Pulte is acting director of national intelligence. And military officials identifying all 8 men killed in this week's fiery crash of a B-52 bomber during a test flight at Edwards Air Force Base in Southern California. The victims included 4 active duty airmen, 1 reservist, and 3 civilians, according to a statement from the base. The men ranged in age from 32 to 53. No cause had been determined. The investigation continues. 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

0: Now, it's Red Eye Radio. Gary McNamara and Eric Hurley talk about everything from politics to social issues and news of the day. Whether you're up late or you're just starting your day, welcome to the show. From the Relief Factor Studios, this is Red Eye Radio.
1: All across America, we are Red Eye Radio. He is Eric Hurley, and I'm Gary McNamara.
2: Welcome, and good morning. Thanks so much for being here.
3: Thank you.
1: All right.
3: Thank
1: you. So I'm a little bit behind today.
2: All right.
1: Just so everybody knows, Dad's back in the hospital again.
2: Mm.
1: And when you're 100 years old and you're back in the hospital, it's never good.
2: Yeah.
1: So he's still fighting and everything else, but I was just so busy yesterday that, you know, I was trying to catch everything that was going on. In fact, I'm flying in later on today to go see him. And tell you one thing, he is a fighter.
3: Yeah, that's for sure.
1: What I heard today was
3: no doubt.
1: My sister was telling me they're in the room and the heart monitor's going.
3: Yeah. Yeah.
1: Turn off that damn machine.
3: You know, I said to you during the pre-show meeting, the strong minds are the ones quite often you see as the survivors. They're not often the loudest individuals either, but you know, you'll see the local news story on, you know, a lady turns 110 and her secret to longevity is
1: whiskey.
3: You know, usually it's
1: a shot a day,
3: a shot of whiskey before every meal. And I eat 9 times a day. But no, it's always something, you know, in great wisdom, but you can tell there's a strong mind there. Your father has a very strong mind. I know my father has a strong mind, strong will. And the doctors, his doctors are amazed at his ability to manage everything. My dad reminds me of you managing your type 2 diabetes, because my dad is doing everything to the T of what his doctors are asking him to do to keep his numbers in order. But for my dad, it's about being around to take care of my mom. And I know that's, you know, what his, and if you knew my dad's life starting from his childhood, you would know that he had no choice but to be a fighter. Your father has that strong mind, you know.
1: Yeah, he does, but it's tough at 100, especially when he's got a massive infection.
3: Yeah.
1: But he's still hanging in. He's hanging in there a lot better than anybody thought from the beginning, a day and a half ago when he first went in. So, so that's,
3: well, we're praying for John.
1: That's I was going to say, if you're spiritual or religious or whatever, if you say a prayer for my dad, I would really appreciate it.
3: Yeah.
1: I'm going in to, you know, see him.
3: John is a non-present contributor to this program.
1: Yes.
3: He has made contributions over the years through his son, Gary. You may know him. And those lessons, you know, the Obama lessons of my father. That's a very different book than what Gary would write. I mean, vastly different.
1: Yes, it would be. It would be completely different.
3: But we have with great joy and pride shared those lessons from both of our dads over the years. With John, you know, the DTJ, or as he says, DTJN, do the job now.
1: Oh, man, that was so funny a couple of months ago when he said that to me. Because he looked at me like, you don't have it. You know, it's like, no. I go, no. He goes, DTJN.
3: Yeah.
1: DTJN.
3: Yeah,
1: do the job the way he said it.
3: Yeah,
1: you know, and you know he has his coherent moments and he doesn't.
3: Sure.
1: And so for him, I'm like, is this, what moment is this?
3: Right.
1: And he says, no, that's not it. It's DTJN. I'm like, oh man, he's just drifting. He doesn't.
3: Right.
1: He goes, do the job now.
3: Yeah. You know.
1: Oh my
3: that's,
1: God.
3: But that's one of those leadership things. You know, both of our dads have been leaders. You know, in their careers. And that's one of those leadership things, you know, get on it.
1: Oh, that was just, and the only thing that was disappointing is I was in the room alone.
3: Yeah.
1: None of my brothers and sisters, you know, weren't there, or my niece, because they all know it. Everybody knows.
3: Yeah.
1: In the family, DTJ. I mean, everybody knows it.
3: Yeah.
1: It's like, you know, I gotta do DTJ.
3: Yeah.
1: DTJ. So, and by the way, for people that never heard that before, what that means is stop whining, get the job done.
3: Yeah, do the job.
1: Yeah.
3: You know,
1: because we'd always.
3: I'll tell you, I've applied it, not to, you know, get into details, but I've applied it in very important personal things in my life. that where, you know, I felt like I was getting a message from God, and in part John McNamara, you know, it was, look, you know, this is the job. This is what you've got to do in this case. It may not be work related, but it's the task that you need to do, the what you need to do in order to make, you know, this work or whatever it is.
1: I know what you're talking about because you related it to me, and I told it to my dad.
3: Yeah.
1: Just so you know, and he went, oh.
3: It changed my life.
1: It made him very, very humble.
3: That decision changed the trajectory of my life in a positive way and forever. Yeah. So I'm eternally grateful, and we're praying for him.
1: Yeah. So hopefully he can fight this and win. So we'll keep everybody updated. I really don't have to, you know, it's interesting because I really don't have to say a lot about my dad at one period because I've said it so long over such a long period of time that everybody sort of knows, you know, they just sort of, everybody listens and, you know, even on social media, you know, and, you know, friends, whatever, they all know.
3: Right,
1: they
3: sure.
1: They all know my dad. So,
3: yeah.
1: But you know, we'll be flying in later on today, and we'll check out to see how he is. I'll tell you this though, because this was I was going back in 2 weeks, so I actually wasn't going back this weekend, and so I made the flight and everything at the last moment. I was able to get a hotel. You can't find a rent a car in Buffalo.
3: Wow,
1: find one. I mean, because why? Niagara Falls.
3: Wow,
1: everybody visits Niagara. You know, after between June.
3: Oh, yeah. Okay.
1: June, so it's Labor Day.
3: It's that season, right?
1: Yep.
3: Okay.
1: Yep.
3: Yeah. And, so here we are.
1: So not sure what's going on next weekend. And it's like the thing is, a car rental is the one thing where you get hit.
3: Yeah.
1: You know, but for my hotel,
3: right,
1: I can cancel one day before. And for plane flights, you can cancel right up to it. And you can't get a, you know, they don't, you'd have to pay a lot. I love it. If you want to get a refund, the ticket price is $300. If you actually wish to get a refund, it will be $4,000.
3: Yeah.
1: And but there's no expense if you get it for the credit.
3: Right.
1: And for me,
3: right,
1: I fly all the time, so it doesn't matter if I get the credit.
3: Yeah,
1: I'm not looking for, a lot of people don't fly a lot, they want the refund.
3: Yeah.
1: I just, you know, I get the credit. So and for my hotel and for parking at DFW and the airlines, I, you know, can cancel right up to the end and get it. Cars, you can't. They're going to charge you something. So
3: yeah.
1: I was even looking. Yeah. I don't know what the schedule is.
3: Right.
1: You know, like for next weekend, I just don't know, depending on how my father does. And so I'm like, should I make it now? Should I not make it now? You know, it's and so I have to look to see what the, you know, what it all is. But, it's just interesting how cars will charge. I think it's $50 if you cancel outside of 24 hours. If you don't, you have to pay, I think, $150 or something.
3: Mm. Mm.
1: And then if you don't show up, you owe the entire thing. But but it's okay. I won't be there. I'm only there for a day and a half, and I'll be Ubering it, you know, everywhere. So and the thing is, this is the savior. Mm. There's a Tim Hortons in the hospital.
3: Oh,
1: that's open 24/7.
3: What a brilliant idea that is.
1: I know,
3: that's a great idea.
1: Tim Hortons, we always
3: perfect
1: go to
3: location. Yeah, I mean, for, you know, for families who are visiting, and you know that, because that's kind of one of those things that when in the moments where if you're visiting a hospital, it's quite often not for a good reason, unless it's the birth of a child.
1: Right.
3: You know, but you look at situations like that, and if you're from that region, a Tim Hortons can be that respite for the moment, right?
1: Mm-hmm.
3: Where you go in and, you know, just to take a break and take your mind off things and grab some coffee or something.
1: Well, that's what I told my sister. I said, look, since the visiting hours start at 7 a.m., I said, I'm going to go to sleep at the hotel, wake up, take the Uber, you know, instead of going over to your place, I'll go straight to the hospital. Have breakfast at Tim Hortons, and I'll take care of Dad. You know, I'll be there if you guys want a little bit of rest for a little bit.
3: Sure.
1: You know, I'll take care of it at that point. The only thing is, I think about this, is that the hospital is, and this goes back maybe, I'm trying to think, was I even working here at the point?
3: Mm.
1: It was one time where my mom got real sick.
3: Yeah.
1: and it probably was about 15, 17 years ago. And I talked to my dad, and they were at that same hospital. And my dad said, oh, yeah, she's okay. And I could tell in his voice he wasn't. She wasn't. So I flew in, didn't even tell him, and I showed up. And he goes, why did you come? And I said, I heard it in your voice. Yeah. Heard something in your voice. And he said, yeah, we didn't think she was going to make it last night.
3: Yeah.
1: And so, but that, and so that always sits me when I go to that hospital. It's like always in the back of my mind.
3: Yeah.
1: But like I said, he's a fighter right now, and he's a fighter. And like he was singing. That was the best part. He actually singing
3: McNamara's.
1: He was singing McNamara's band with my sister yesterday.
3: I love
1: it. Just like, you know.
3: Yeah.
1: Where are you, doctors and nurses? You know. It's like, and I will say that part of that is the dementia, because my father is not like that, where he would ever talk loud.
3: Well,
1: except when he was yelling at me.
3: My mother-in-law, who has a beautiful singing voice, quite often will break out in songs. She is I think they call it stage 3 or level 3 dementia. She's advanced dementia. And she, when we're there, she will often break out in song. And that's the one thing we can connect with her. You and I have talked about that, where the song just comes to their mind. So
1: it blows my mind. Yeah. You know, and I wonder, they probably won't allow it in the hospital, but if we bring in this harmonica, he'll start playing it, and you sit there and you're going, that's when you say, how the hell does the brain work?
3: Glenn Campbell, family said, if he picked up a guitar, he didn't lose a thing.
1: I know it.
3: You know,
1: and my father would just start playing. And on his 100th birthday 2 months ago, he did. You know, put on the harmonica.
3: Yeah.
1: And he wasn't, you know, he wasn't in the greatest cognitive state. And it was like, well, Dad, you're 100. No, I'm not. We all burst out laughing.
3: Yeah.
1: And then when we gave him the harmonica, so play Happy Birthday. And then 5 minutes later, there he is singing with us with the birthday cake and everything else. And it was all great. So, like I said, if you're spiritual or religious, say a prayer for my dad.
3: Yeah, we are.
1: I'll be seeing him later on today, and hopefully he pulls through this.
3: Yeah.
1: So,
3: yeah.
1: Interesting day yesterday.
3: Well.
1: Got an interesting post on X that we want to go through.
3: Sure.
1: Even though it didn't age well.
3: It didn't age well, and it was, I think it was respectful in regards to the way it was written.
1: I think it was thoughtful
3: in how it was written, and I certainly appreciated that. Quite often it starts with, you guys don't know, and it's when it starts with, you guys, it's like, okay. But it
1: any
3: was,
1: response, it's, or, sorry, you're right, with you guys.
3: Yeah, you guys are okay, we get it. And some people do get upset, but and we're on, and that's usually when we're on the same side, you know, and even when we're on the same side, and it appears we're on the same side as this listener, but it didn't age well. It was written, you know, very, very early in the morning, and then the day's events kind of, you know, changed things around. But yeah,
1: it was basically the only defense that you had Republicans making, who were saying, we don't know what it is. Everybody is speculating.
3: Yeah.
1: And as we said, we always, if there's something out there, if there's a source story, we said, we always say it could be this, or it could be that, or
3: sure,
1: it could be that. We've always done that. But everything that we said during the week, everything that we said from the source stories that came out were right about what was in the deal.
3: Right.
1: So that's why we said it didn't age well for him, because he was talking about the fact that there may be there was nothing top secret in there. Nothing top secret, nothing. And so we'll get to that coming up here, and just so much else to talk about out there. The Fed.
3: Yeah. Yeah. Well, this is exactly what I said about, you know, the whole thing with Warsh or whoever you were going to replace Jerome Powell with. The nature of the Fed, which should have been the criticism all along. Look, I have a problem with the Federal Reserve, and, you know, if you want to go full Rand Paul, well, we should audit the Federal Reserve or whatever. And those, you know, those concerns, you had some at the Fed that wanted to raise, that were in favor of raising interest rates. But it doesn't look like, I don't think we're going to see a lowering of the interest rates anytime between now and the end of the year. I could be wrong, depending on what happens with the economy based on what happens with the war. But I even then, I think the market prices that in to get us back to where we were, which means there, it doesn't necessarily constitute lowering those rates. Again, I could be wrong. We'll see what happens. But
1: well, what I thought was interesting is, you know, nothing happened.
3: Right.
1: And but the other thing that happened was, as we said, Warsh came in and said, look, we're not going to give our detailed opinion every month anymore. Everybody shut up.
3: Yeah.
1: That's basically what he said.
3: Well, and you know, the markets look at that and because they're trying to figure out where interest rates might go, you know, next time, right? Next meeting.
1: Mm-hmm.
3: And here's what we'll be watching. There's a reason that they did that. And I don't disagree with Warsh's approach here, but there is something to be said about transparency. If we're not going to audit the Fed, then we want to know what you guys are thinking. And because if you make a move and then say, well, we're not going to tell you why we made the move. I mean, we're not going to go into the details of why we made the move.
1: Well,
3: the Fed minutes, well, that I understand, well, that can get very boring.
1: Right, that they're going to do.
3: No, I know they will.
1: They're going to explain, but it's like where they do the thing.
3: Minutes.
1: The not even the minutes of it, but every month. Basically, we're not going to be giving our opinion of where we think it's going to go, because then by the time we get to doing it, or every week or whenever the Fed,
3: the predictive territory,
1: right,
3: thing,
1: the predictive territory, we're not going to be doing that anymore, because we sort of box ourselves in by doing it.
3: Well, and again, I don't disagree with him on that. The only thing I would encourage would be going forward is, you know, in fact, get out of the predictive and just say, if things go this way, then this could happen. If things go this way, this could happen. But I think it's a given. I think the market's already priced those contingencies in up or down. And so, you know, that may be useless and may be wasting everybody's time. And Warsh may see that as, now you're just blowing, you know, hot air by that point. So we'll see.
1: We are Red Eye Radio.
3: Brought to you by Hotshot Secret.
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0: Beer Runner Radio. He's Eric Cronin. I'm Gary McNamara.
1: I'm going to show you the situation that we're in.
2: Yeah.
1: You see the Nate Bargatze controversy, that Nate Bargatze went to the UFC 250.
2: This is the thing. You do anything that's associated with Trump, and all of a sudden you're political. Now, there's been this thing with Nate Bargatze, I think, just my observation. He may tell you it's not true. I think all the comedians love him, and they call him the nicest comedian in the world, right? And he's worked with lots of liberal comedians, and he's a clean comedian. He's also a Christian. There are a couple of comedians that I've seen have him on their podcast that you could tell they were kind of going at him a little bit, and maybe it was friendly jabbing or not. Nate never made a big deal out of that. But if you, as a clean comedian who is openly a Christian, go to any event associated with Trump, how dare you? And Nate is great. He's really not political in his comedy at all.
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8: You ever wake up in the middle of the night or maybe first thing in the morning and notice drool on your pillow? Unless you're sleeping next to someone who hasn't already seen all your good, bad, and ugly,

0: probably not that big a deal and not anything to worry about unless it's something that just started happening recently. When people drool at night, it's often because of a stuffy nose, acid reflux, or being a mouth breather. People who sleep on their stomach or side are more likely to drool than someone who sleeps on their back. But in some cases, drooling at night can be a warning sign of something more serious, like dental issues, sleep apnea, or even early symptoms of Parkinson's disease. If you're at all concerned about this, the best place to start is with an ENT doctor, an ears, nose, and throat doctor. They can recommend a sleep study to possibly get some answers. I'm Dr. Sanjay Gupta, helping you live a better life.
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9: And he is Eric Carly, and I'm Gary McNamara. We are Red Eye Radio. Welcome in. Good morning. Thanks so much for being here.
10: Thank you.
9: All right. Some of the emails that ex post communications that we've gotten, whatever, from people. This was one of the more interesting yesterday because the ones that agree with us, you know, that gets to be boring. this is Lattimore who sent this to us. And this was yesterday. In times when operational secrecy is essential to national security, the openness of our media and the public discourse presents a distinct challenge. I've long defended free speech and free press as indispensable to the constitutional order, yet when sensitive operations require certain facts to remain unknown, not only to the public, but especially to our adversaries, the media's practice of filling every gap with speculation, partial reporting, and demands for immediate answers undermines that need. Adversaries such as Iran watch and listen, monitoring our news and talk radio to gain any advantage from the free flow of information and commentary. Meanwhile, portions of the public show little patience for incomplete knowledge and press for prompt, full answers. This subordinates strategic considerations to the appetite of disclosure. Some unknowns must remain for operations to succeed. The constant demand for transparency, though understandable, cannot always be met with without real cost. Sometimes you cannot get what you want when you want it. Acceptance of limited public knowledge in critical moments paired with disciplined patience is a necessary element of sound national policy. On the last note, you voted for the man to govern. For gosh sakes, let him govern. He will either succeed or fail, and we will go from there. All right. Number one, as you know, that has been dated now, that we know that. And again, when we do speculation, when we, you know, source story, we'll say, look, this is a source story. We always tell you.
10: Yeah.
9: And we say, this is what they say. It could be that. It might not be that.
10: Right. Sure.
9: Speculation is one thing. I would say this. Iran pays a lot more attention to what the president and the vice president say than Eric and Gary. There was no top secret stuff here. That was an excuse to throw out. I mean, that's speculation right there.
10: Right.
9: You're accusing us of putting out speculation, which you're implying helps the enemy, when you're saying that there is that there may be operational secrecy here, where there is no operational secrecy when you say we have a deal and then you send surrogates out to promote that deal. And then you say you shouldn't question it, or if there are stories out there, shouldn't question the politicians on it.
10: Well, and we don't speculate to the point of conclusion in a situation like this, especially because you cannot, we don't have all of the information. We'll say, if this is true, if these reports are true, if that part is accurate, if that holds, if that remains the case, we'll use those qualifiers for a reason. And it's not an out. It's just how you should approach it. If you don't, we're not sitting in the Situation Room.
9: Right.
10: So, and Lattimore, we appreciate your very thoughtful message to us on X. I agree. Free speech, and I would add true journalism, the kind that people like Barry Weiss believe in, is essential to a free society. But it is, when you look at a situation like this, the people come and go. The ideas remain. I don't pledge allegiance to a person. I don't vote for them and say, just let them run. Just let them run their, you know, their show. If they're doing something I disagree with, it's because I think it will come back at them and fail, and they will not be able to complete their overall mission and agenda items. And that's a concern for me. I don't have near as much confidence in the GOP in terms of Capitol Hill as I do in this president. That confidence is waning based on items from this week alone. And that's a problem. That's a problem for people like me, because I don't waver one way or the other. If it comes out, if we get at ultimately under this president, the regime is gone and we get all of the uranium, then I will say, well done, Mr. President. And that will be it. He's a public servant. I'm not going to just hire him and let him run. I hired him to do a job. I expect that to be done.
9: Well, no, we are letting him, because this is the last part. And this is where, in my opinion, Lattimore goes to the emotional part of it. On the last note, you voted for the man to govern. For gosh sakes, let him govern. He will either succeed or fail. We will go from there. You and I aren't stopping him from governing.
10: Yeah, no, there's nothing that we say that can stop him from governing.
9: Right. We're responding to him governing.
10: Right.
9: And so
10: responded to the criticism. The president responded to the criticism clearly.
9: Right. And
10: at G7.
9: That's the way that it works. But there was no top secret in here, so that blows the first part of the argument.
10: Right.
9: There was nothing top secret in here at all.
10: Yeah, because after this was written by Lattimore, they put everything out there and...
9: And all the source stories that we brought to you on the air, on our podcast and on our radio show, all of it turned out to be true.
10: Yes.
9: All of it.
10: Right. Sometimes it doesn't work that way, but in this case it did.
9: Right. When you said one last note, you voted for the man to govern. For gosh sakes, let him govern. He will succeed or fail, and we will go from there. First point, as we said, we're not stopping him from governing. Mm-hmm. We're commenting on, his governing and what they have said. In fact, we have been much more critical, as we will be in a couple of minutes, about the things that they said, which we believe are straw man arguments. J.D. Vance made another one yesterday. Complete straw man argument. It doesn't exist out there. When they're not
10: on the 100,000 troop thing.
9: Right. When they're not being credible, when you can blow a hole through their argument, then you have a right to speculate. What are they doing?
10: Right.
9: I just want to finish this.
10: Sure.
9: And with the thing here, you voted for the man to govern. For God's sakes, let him govern. He will succeed. Do you know what our job is?
10: This is what we do for a living.
9: That's what we do.
10: This is what we do for a living. Right. And it's not, and you're right, Gary, it's not that we're stopping him from governing, but we will, because it implies, let him govern without criticism.
9: Right.
10: That's what you're saying.
9: Yeah. And
10: but that's not what this country was founded on, and I don't care if it's somebody on our side or not. Keep in mind, if you've been paying attention, and maybe I'm not sure how long Lattimore's been listening, and we hope it's for a long time. It's all we require. Listen all of your life, every night. But if you're a new listener, and you didn't listen along the way, President Trump gets high marks where other GOP presidents didn't get. Maybe with the exception of Reagan in modern years, President Trump has accomplished a lot. This is why, by the way, this entire thing to us is disappointing. I won't say shocking, but it's because it's not over yet. And I'm putting that asterisk there.
9: Well, no,
10: along the way, the messaging has to be very clear, or you don't have to necessarily put all these things out every day, because tossing these things out every day, you know, I saw someone say yesterday, well, he's just trying to keep the enemy confused. You're keeping your constituents confused. And keeping the enemy confused is one thing.
9: My goal is, what is the purpose of keeping the enemy confused?
10: Right, exactly. If they don't see you acting, there's no confusion. They understand you're not going to act.
9: Right.
10: They believe, Iran believes he's not going to act before November 3rd. And they're being proven right.
9: And for example, let's play this particular audio from J.D. Vance when he was on the Megyn Kelly show, where this absolutely was using, this complete straw man argument. Here we go.
11: And importantly, we have a constituency right now that is saying that we're going to send boots on the ground. They want Donald Trump to send hundreds of thousands of ground troops into Iran. The best thing
12: those
11: we
12: are
11: need
12: Republicans.
11: People. But we need people.
9: Who?
10: Yeah, who?
9: There's Megyn Kelly saying who? I don't know of one.
10: Yeah, I don't know of one.
9: You know, there's a talk of having boots on the ground.
10: Someone may
9: get the uranium, but that would be boots on the ground after you had wiped out the government and of the government, and the agreement was there and the proper security would be there to get the and we didn't propose that. Trump did.
10: Well, no.
9: Trump's the one that said we're going to get it.
10: Well, and he said this is what it would take.
9: Right.
10: And we've known that. And I don't know where the 100,000 number, if someone commented in terms of hyperbole, you're going to send in 100,000 troops, that's hyperbole.
9: No, or if they said,
10: not to be taken seriously.
9: Or if there was a Republican out there that said, look, in order to win a war the way Trump is stating we're going to win the war.
10: Yeah.
9: We're going to need hundreds of thousands of ground troops, and that's not going to happen.
10: Right.
9: I could see that might have been said somewhere, but Trump in selling it was where we fight wars in a different way. And that is, as we know, Soleimani and other terrorist leaders that we've taken out. And that is, it was clear, we can win this by killing the leadership level, then the next leadership level, then the next leadership level, then the next leadership level, then the next leadership level.
10: Right.
9: We keep them underground, and then we put the, you know, we put the, you know, the blockade on. But no one, there is no one talking about hundreds of thousands. I don't know anyone talking about it, unless it was used in the fact of criticizing Trump's strategy to begin with, that you can't win a war on this. And we said, well, it'd be unique because we've never, I don't know, a war where we have targeted the leadership like we have in Iran. And we said, we hope it works, and it might, but you've got to be consistent. And that means every single level of man, of leadership in that country that's related to the Iranian Revolutionary Guard, you take out. Mm-hmm. And that was the plan. And the plan was, when we do that, and when we finish the job, as he said, it's almost a quote, finish the job, then the Iranian people, you can take over. And we know that was the case because the president talked about the Kurds stealing our weapons, which still that scandal has to, what do you mean they stole our weapons? How did this, you know, how did this happen?
10: Right.
9: You know, these are all totally legitimate questions, you know, that are out there. But that's a strongman argument. There was no ground, there was no groundswell for ground troops at all. No one. And that's where J.D. Vance, you know, you look at that, and then you look at when he talked about, we're not going to, you know, the $300 billion isn't U.S. taxpayer money. Nobody was making that argument.
10: Nobody was making that argument.
9: And when you're making a straw man argument, it means you don't believe that you can convince your constituents that what you're actually doing is right. Otherwise, you tell the truth.
10: Because the $300 billion mark wasn't about, again, never was about taxpayer money. 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
9: Right.
10: And this is not what we want. This seems like President Trump, you know, from where he began, you know, unconditional surrender. Those words were important. And now we're shaking hands with the IRGC and signing a deal.
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0: Did you know that almost half the vegetables and more than three quarters of the fruit that we eat in this country come from just one state, California? Yeah, it's true. And according to a new report by the Environmental Working Group, a health advocacy organization, a lot of this produce is tainted with PFAS, which are sometimes referred to as forever chemicals. Why? Well, the EPA says pesticides keep America's food supply safe, abundant, and affordable. And of course, these chemicals are used in every state, not just California. Now, if you are worried, though, about how much you're consuming, the best thing to do is to buy organic produce, if and when you can. Organic or not, you should rinse all fruits and vegetables under running water. Don't use any soap. And as one epidemiologist told us, use a brush on sturdier items like carrots, potatoes, and cucumbers. I'm Dr. Sanjay Gupta, helping you live a better life.
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0: We are Red Eye Radio. He's our Carly, and I'm Gary McNamara. Welcome and good morning. I'm going to play this a quick audio cut. This is the president yesterday, okay? Here we go.
1: All right.
0: Talking about the Iran deal.
1: Yeah.
2: It's in the low 70s now.
3: That's right.
2: That's amazing. So that's what speaks. That speaks louder than words. The alternative would be a worldwide depression. You know, the stupid people want to have a worldwide depression. And they're stupid people. So you can only go so far. You drive somebody into the ground and a lot of bad things happen. Number one, the strait would never open because they don't like floating billion-dollar ships up and down a strait when there are rockets flying over them and mines all over the place. So the strait would never be open. It wouldn't be open for a long time. So we have a very hot stock market, and we have starting to be a very low oil price. And
0: wow. Just wow. Wow. Wow.
1: Yeah.
0: And most of the response was, well, I wonder who caused the closing of the Strait of Hormuz. How did this all happen?
1: Yeah. Yeah.
0: It's like, and then again, that the people like us that backed him on it and backed him on what he wanted to do that now he has reversed are now the stupid people who want a global recession.
1: Yeah, I feel like that cut that we played from Senator Kennedy yesterday,
0: yes.
1: Where you just start going, what? You know, brevity is not his strong point. So we'll get into that a little bit more coming up.
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11: From both leaders. I'm Sue Guzman, Fox News. President Trump and the leader of Iran signing off on a memorandum of understanding that will lead to a ceasefire with Iran and begin nuclear talks.
12: It will end the naval blockade. It will reopen the Strait of Hormuz for at least 60 days. After that, there will be future talks as far as the future of what this will mean. And it potentially could be toll-free after that. According to the Iranians, at least, this deal will lift sanctions off the selling of Iranian oil. The U.S. will help develop, quote, at least $300 billion for the reconstruction and economic development of the Islamic Republic of Iran. And President Trump also addressing the war that has been breaking out in Lebanon between the IDF and Hezbollah. President Trump putting new pressure on Israel, saying that he does not believe the Israelis are doing enough.
11: Fox's Alex Hogan. Meanwhile, the Prime Minister of Pakistan on X claims the MOU goes into effect immediately, with Iran opening the Strait of Hormuz and the U.S. lifting the naval blockade. Democrat U.S. Senator Jean Shaheen accused President Trump of offering Iran concession after concession, as she put it, for next to nothing in return. War Secretary Pete Hegseth has arrived in Brussels, Belgium, where he's meeting with NATO defense ministers. Says the goal of the meeting is for NATO to get back to NATO 3.0.
13: NATO 3.0 is post-Cold War recognition that it needs to go back to a real hardline military alliance that has real military capabilities capable of deterring right here on the continent and taking the lead for the conventional defense.
11: Hegseth says President Trump's goal is to make the U.S. military defense even stronger. And the confirmation process of President Trump's nominee to head the nation's intelligence agencies is on hold. He halted the Senate hearings Wednesday and urged the Senate to renew the Foreign Intelligence Surveillance Act, which has been stalled in Congress. 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
25: 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Gary McNamara and Eric Hurley talk about everything from politics to social issues and news of the day. Whether you're up late or you're just starting your day, welcome to the show. 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
26: All across America, we are Red Eye Radio. He is Eric Hurley and I'm Gary McNamara. Welcome and good morning. Thanks so much for being here. You know, we had mentioned in a previous hour about the whole Nate Bargatze thing, about he's getting severely criticized for going to the UFC or UFC 250 last weekend, and it was funny because I saw posts from Democrats saying, "I hate Trump." You know, I hate Trump. I hate everything about him. But Nate Bargatze, really?
1: Yeah.
26: You're going after him?
1: Seriously.
26: It was pretty funny. It was just like, well, you're talking Nate Bargatze, and it's like, and then Nate said, "I'm not political." And it's like, well, you sort of have to understand what's going on in the world, Nate.
1: Yeah. Well, you know, I mean, it's, but you know what? If it's a historic event, Nate is friends with Joe Rogan. They've known each other for years. He's been on Joe's show several times. He's a comedian, and if you get access to something like that and you're non-political, you'd want to look at it and go, "Yeah, I want to see what this is all about." You know, I mean, there's nothing wrong with that. But of course, with the left, you can't do anything. You're practically MAGA if you do anything. The Knicks are going to the White House. The owner of the Knicks said, "Yeah, Donald Trump and I have been friends for years, and we're going to the White House."
26: Did you see the one player of the? I can't think of the player's name on the Knicks.
1: Yeah,
26: but apparently he played in Texas. He played probably for San Antonio, or whatever.
1: Mm, yeah,
26: I don't know if he played for San Antonio or who he played for, but yeah. They said, "What do you think about Texas?" He goes, "I miss Texas.
1: Yeah,
26: I miss the taxes."
1: I bet he does. Yeah. Yeah.
26: Because we had talked about it with the whole, you know, this goes back 15 years ago, was it? Maybe 10, 12 years ago with the whole Phil Mickelson thing.
1: Oh, yeah.
26: Where Phil Mickelson complained. Remember how he was attacked? You know, yeah. The left went bonkers at him when he said, "What are you talking about?" And we figured it out. We actually did the figuring. And we said, okay, there's a, he'd be paying, what was it, 13% tax?
0: Yeah.
26: In 13% tax there and zero in Florida for income tax.
0: Right.
26: And then we figured it out based on what his earnings were and what his earnings looked like they were going to be over the next 10 years, which if he hadn't destroyed his career.
0: Yeah.
26: You know, he might, because I still think going to live was the wrong thing for him because he didn't need the golf money.
0: Right. Right.
26: You know, if you're talking about long term, he was viable. He could have become another Arnold Palmer in being a spokesperson for the rest of his life and making mega dollars on it. He had that image.
0: Right.
26: Going to live killed that. Now, he got the money up front. Why he did it, you know, it's his choice. But when you look at going back to the original thought, we figured out that it could cost him over a period of 10 years, $80 to $100 million.
0: Yeah.
26: And we went, who, I don't care how much money you make, who in their right mind is going to give up $80 to $100 million when you actually put it that way? So when I saw the guy from the Knicks say that, oh, I miss Texas a lot. I miss the taxes or the lack of taxes. It should have been, but I understood what he meant.
0: Yeah.
26: But the Nate Bargatze thing, because I when I see him, you know, the funny thing is I don't look at him like any other comedian. I look at him as being this very gentle guy who's just sort of going through life with observations, not the same as Seinfeld,
0: right?
26: But a much more calmer thing, like sort of this, sort of a less sarcastic Norm MacDonald.
0: Yeah. Well, it was. Go ahead.
26: More like inquisitive.
0: Yeah. Well, and it's a lot. It's often self-deprecating humor.
26: Exactly.
0: He talked about in The Tennessee Kid, which was, I think, his first Netflix special several years ago. He talks about, he goes, you know, I played golf one day, and then I had to drive after that, you know, to drive home or to his next destination. I forget which. But I was, you know, going to just change my shirt, you know. My shirt was sweaty, and going to change my shirt. So I opened up, you know, the back of my car. I was changing my shirt, had my shirt off. He goes, and an older guy walks up to me and goes, Olivia? He goes, I don't know what's worse is that the guy didn't recognize, you know, that I wasn't his wife, or the fact that he thought maybe I looked like his wife. You know, I'm paraphrasing the joke, but I mean, he's got so many great, so much great material over the years. Number one touring comedian, I believe 2 years in a row. Nashville based. He, I think, and Dusty Slay have done such a great job, I think, for comedy and clean comedy. Dusty Slay is just hilarious. He's the real deal. And the same with Nate Bargatze. Nate's dad opens for him. He's a former magician, former clown. He's actually Nate's, I think, first album was called Yelled At by a Clown. Man, it's great material, but you know he's a nice guy.
26: Speaking of celebrities and sports and everything. Oh, by the way, I did see that. What's his name? Dana White. That's his name. That's
0: Yeah.
26: He said he'd never do this again. Apparently he lost a ton of money.
0: Yeah. Well, yeah.
26: You know, doing this. So he said, no, not doing it again. So we're glad we did it, but it's a one-time thing. But when you look at sports in general, I just want to mention it, the whole Pride Day thing with the San Francisco Giants. You saw about that, right? Where the San Francisco Giants,
0: right.
26: You know, they had, you know, Pride Night, and you had to wear, I think it was a hat or whatever, Pride hat. Everybody, you must wear it. You have no choice.
0: Mm.
26: And so you had some of the players put Bible verses on it who were Christian.
0: Mm-hmm.
26: And the Major League Baseball has threatened them. Interesting article. It says the culture wars in pro sports go on for now, talking about how the culture wars are working in reverse. I said this a few years back. Part of the problem, you know, before we even get to the Pride thing, because I've been saying this for the longest time, gay pride, white pride, black pride, all ridiculous. It's stupid. And I've been saying that since I've been a talk show host. It's stupid. I don't have anything against any of those people.
0: Right.
26: Pride is not based on what you are. It's what you accomplish.
0: Yeah, it's who you are. Yeah. What you do as a person.
26: What you do character. As a person. Right. It's a stupid, stupid, stupid thing to be talking about.
0: Yeah, right.
26: You know, because, you know, I won't go into it, but, you know, Norm MacDonald did the same thing, but in a much more cruder way.
0: And I'm glad you won't go into it.
26: Yes, exactly. Right.
0: Almost zero of that material can be aired.
26: Yes, but the point was you haven't accomplished anything. Right. And that's what, how people generally view pride. But the other thing is the big thing that the LGBTQ did was add the T. Because right. now pride represents the mutilization of children.
0: Yeah.
26: Now pride, gay pride represents men, the misogyny and sexism of the radical transgender movement.
0: Mm-hmm. Mm-hmm.
26: Now it endorses. And I don't know if major league owners have even thought about it. Now it endorses naked men in girls' bathrooms.
0: Yeah.
26: It endorses the misogyny and sexism that we saw and the threats against women in college sports and women who say, no, we ought to be able to have our own sports.
0: Yeah.
26: And that's one of the reasons that it's getting so much pushback now
0: right.
26: and is going to continue to do it because you took it to a level. I mean, the whole pride thing to begin with is stupid. It's just stupid. It doesn't make any sense. Pride's what you accomplish, not what you are.
0: Right. Right.
26: But that's one. But that's long gone. People have already accepted. Well, I'm just going to say pride is what you are because you should be proud about what you are. Shut up.
0: It is your character. You know,
26: right, it's your character.
0: My oldest granddaughter turns 21 today. 21. Wow. And I think to myself, my wife and I were having this discussion that our children and our grandchildren, the people that they are, how they conduct themselves, they're not perfect, but we're proud of the way they conduct themselves. They're good people. They're not as good as their grandparents, but that's, you know, they'll get there with time.
26: Does she have age pride? Is there 21 pride?
0: Right.
26: I can drink.
0: Well,
26: meh.
0: Apparently, she's going out with friends tonight, and I have been told they're going to Uber, and that's a good thing. But you know, it's not really about that. In fact, I think for her health, it's not something that appeals to her. But yeah, no, she is about. She's always been about helping others. She's extremely strong, positive. You know, and like all people, she's had her ups and downs in life, you know, where moments where, you know, she was sad or maybe thinks that she didn't do a good job at this. Usually it's school related. She's in college now. And then she goes back and tries again and accomplishes everything that she wants to. And she will do that in life. She's, you know, we look at our kids and grandkids with such great pride. Based on how they conduct themselves as people,
26: exactly.
0: The things, their behavior,
26: right.
0: and then their accomplishments, but it doesn't mean, well, you know, they have to be a neurosurgeon. I mean, that's great too. If your child is a neurosurgeon, that's awesome. But picking a road and saying, this is what I'm going to do for this reason. And, you know, it's seeing that gives me great pride because I think to myself, you know, I don't feel like that comes from me. Maybe I set some examples along the way, but it just seems that these are just good people.
26: No, I disagree. I think they looked at your life and said, we don't want to be like grandpa.
0: No, I think they,
26: and I think that's, I think what motivated them.
0: I think that's a big part of it.
26: Yeah.
0: Too. I wasn't going to say that on the air. And, you know, I mean, their grandmother has her faults.
26: But when you look at, you know, the you're in trouble for that.
0: She listens to Nora.
26: But I do think that society probably would have been more acceptance of the whole gay pride thing if it was just gay. Adding transgender in there opened up a whole nother door to the culture of misogyny, sexism, the threatening of female athletes, not being able to identify what a woman is, trying to erase women is what the radical transgender movement did, which is, If you look at the people that promote Pride Day, they're all the liberals that promote the radical transgender movement.
0: Well, you
26: and
0: know,
26: I think that was the step too far that they will lose on it. Again, I mentioned the whole thing about Pride to begin with. It's about what you accomplish. It's about your behavior. It's about having great character traits. And through having great character traits, you accomplish great things. And that's universal for everybody. But when you go down the path of, you know, whether it was white pride, black pride, mm-hmm. gay pride, whatever thing you want to throw out there, all of that's just, it's just stupid. It's just stupid. Well, it doesn't accomplish anything. What you're saying is, their argument is, I'm proud of what I naturally am. Well, that's a ridiculous opinion to hold.
0: Well, because, you know, again, it comes down to, we always look at the character of a person, their behavior. And, you know, I don't think anybody should have to live their life in secret and be ashamed of their life as long as they're not hurting other people and everything in their life is consensual and above board. But pride is misapplied here.
26: Yeah, absolutely. So when I saw the thing reading one article saying the culture wars and pro sports go on for now, saying how, you know, the culture wars are moving, you know, obviously to the right. The intimidation tactics aren't working anymore. And again, I think that one of the major reasons, I think the major reason, is the radical transgender movement that's so obviously misogynist and sexist, and the threats that were thrown at women out there. And still, you know, we made a joke the other day about the whole thing about, you know, at the UFC fight, the one fighter saying, Michelle Obama is a man.
0: Yeah.
26: And the outrage from the left. We go, why are you outraged? Well, right. Because they called her a man. Well, what is a man?
0: Right. Define a man.
26: Define a woman. Define a man.
0: Right.
26: Well, we can't do that. Well, then why are you angry?
0: Yeah. Right.
26: You know, that's the kind of, you know, stupidity. And then we got, by the way, thank you so much for the number of people that responded that when I was an 8-year-old my brother and my neighbor were harassing me because of the cute little dimples and the curly Q in his hair. And then I brought up, and then I had other people call me a femme. And a lot of people went, wow, I haven't heard that one in 50 years. And then a ton of people go, nah, it was sissy, not femme. I go, nah, I was a femme.
0: Were you a violent femme?
26: No, I was not a violent femme. Well, no. I mean, the violent femmes were caused because of the discrimination against femmes.
0: Yeah, they got violent. Hey, we didn't choose the name. That was their choice.
26: But people going, oh my gosh, that was so funny. We were saying, yeah, that's, some of these neighborhood kids are calling me a femme.
0: Yeah.
26: You know, because of my cute little dimples and the curly Q in my hair at 8 years old. By the way, there's still a tiny part of me when I hear that goes, it's like this stayed with me for 62 years.
0: Yeah. I know.
26: But
0: you should hear what our boss says about you.
26: Well, the thing is, it doesn't matter anymore. I mean, as we've always said, because who brought it up a couple months ago again? Mm-hmm. We need to have mandatory military service. And we went, no, everybody needs to be a talk show host for a year.
0: Yeah, yeah.
26: And
0: I'd say 4 years.
26: 4 years and take all the criticism and all the hate and everything else. And then you go, I don't care.
0: Yeah.
26: You don't care what other people think anymore. You just don't.
0: Right.
26: Yeah. You just, you know, and you can tell if somebody actually wants to have an honest debate or doesn't.
0: Right.
26: And, you know, if you want to see where the honest debates are not, that would be social media.
0: Yeah, exactly. Exactly.
26: that evolve into insanity very quickly and name calling and everything else. And it's just like, well, you know, it's, but yeah, people need to have thicker skins, and doing this business really helps. I'm so glad. I mean, sometimes it could be tough getting to this point, but I'm so glad I got to the point where you're like, I don't care. You're an idiot.
0: Yeah, whatever.
26: Okay.
0: You know what? Sometimes I am.
26: You're an idiot.
0: I'm fine with that.
26: You're a jerk. I don't care.
0: I accept that.
26: Whatever. You're a femme.
0: What?
26: Yeah.
0: You do own a cat and drink wine.
26: That's all I'm saying. Not a lot of wine. You can't handle it anymore. We are Red Eye Radio.
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4: Continued southern rains this week. And according to USDA meteorologist Brad Rippey,
5: we are seeing a quasi-tropical system currently inland over deep south Texas, and that is helping to focus some of the heaviest rainfall along the Texas coast early this week.
4: A location that currently prevents it from tropical storm development.
5: To continue to help focus heavy rain over the next several days along first the western Gulf Coast and then the central Gulf Coast. Eventually, some of that residual tropical moisture will work its way toward the southern Appalachians and into the southeast.
4: Meaning an additional 4 to 8 inches of rainfall in a stretch from Texas to Georgia, quenching a previously drought-plagued area and adding the potential of flash flooding. I'm Rod Bain reporting for the U.S. Department of Agriculture in Washington, D.C.
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0: Okay, folks, it's summer in the Central Valley, and you know what that means. 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And then there's Sukai. Oh, Sukai is even hotter. My younger daughter had her graduation dinner at Sukai, and it was delicious, and it was dazzling. The tableside skills from their elite master chefs, they are spectacular. Afterwards, why not cool off with a sunset cocktail on the terrace? The view from there, if you've not seen it, oh, it is unrivaled in the valley. Finally, have you ever known someone who makes you say, how did she know that? Well, medium Teresa Caputo, yeah, she already knows what you're doing this summer. And you know what that is? It's grabbing a hot ticket to her show on August 29th. All this and much more makes for a burning hot summer at Table Mountain Casino Resort.
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2: Recent survey conducted by Common Sense Media found one-third of teenagers prefer AI companions over humans for serious conversations. There's a term for that, social offloading. And experts we talked to warned that this habit could be stunting emotional growth, leaving an already isolated generation who came of age during the pandemic even less prepared for the messiness of human interaction. Sure, AI can help you polish whatever it is you're looking to say, but that's not very human, right? It's the messiness that makes our interactions with each other so real. It's also what makes them so validating, help us to develop our confidence, our voice, our deep bonds with each other. Psychiatrists we talked to encouraged turning to family or friends when you're struggling to express yourself. They are keen to help. I'm Dr. Sanjay Gupta, helping you live a better life.
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8: And I'm Gary McNamara along with Eric Harley. Coming up in just a minute, more on, quote, the deal, end of quote.
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8: You know, when we talked about the deal, we talked about that really the only defense that you heard from the surrogates of President Trump outside of the professional ones were the fact that we don't know everything. And one of the reasons that they were saying that, or you can't trust what the media was reporting when it came to what was in the deal, you can't trust them, let's wait till we hear everything. They weren't defending the things that were being said. They were just saying, we don't know whether they're true. Right. Now we know that everything that we brought up, that the source story said, ended up being true, all of it. And the things being said by the president and J.D. Vance are crazy.
10: Yeah.
8: Listen to this from the president. All right. This is the president talking yesterday about the Strait of Hormuz and admitting we can't beat Iran. That's what he's saying.
9: Yeah.
8: We can't, as after he's talked about we've decimated everything there, there's nothing left. Now he's saying there's no hope that the United States could ever beat them.
9: Right.
8: By what he said right here. Here we go.
11: It's in the low 70s now.
12: That's right.
11: That's amazing. So that's what speaks. That speaks louder than words. The alternative would be a worldwide depression. You know, the stupid people want to have a worldwide depression. And they're stupid people. So you can only go so far. You drive somebody into the ground and a lot of bad things happen. Number one, the strait would never open because they don't like floating billion-dollar ships up and down a strait when there are rockets flying over them and mines all over the place. So the strait would never be open. It wouldn't be open for a long time. So we have a very hot stock market, and we have a very low oil price. And
8: you know, and that's one of the things, and this has been discussed many times before. Trump thinks that everything is an economic transaction with somebody.
9: Right.
8: That yeah. They think the same way that we do.
9: Right.
8: That
9: right.
8: Everybody talks, you know, that's why they talk about the $300 billion that, you know, we're going to, you know, the goal is to normalize Iran. And, you know, this is a thing that commercial profit can defeat the Sharia government that exists
9: right.
8: there.
9: Yeah.
8: And it's just bizarre because so much of what him and Vance are saying is what Obama said. Mm-hmm. And you shake your head going, this is just nuts. Let's go further to this. This is on Trump on a ballistic missile program. Here we go.
11: So we'll be working on a parallel effort with the Gulf nations to address non-nuclear issues such as the conventional ballistic missiles, which we'll be talking about and support. I mean, they have to have some because other people have some. You got to have some. Somebody said you shouldn't give them one. I mean, I have guys. I like some of these guys, but I don't think they're smart.
8: This is the guy, again, you notice what he's doing. Everybody's not smart. Everybody's not stupid. Here is Trump. All right. I'm going to read the quote from Trump. All right. First off, it's in reality. This is from National Review. In reality, Iranian missiles are a huge problem because he said, let me just see. Maybe he says here. Let me finish the quote here. Here we go. All right. Here we go.
9: Okay.
11: Sir, you shouldn't let them have any missile. I said, well, what am I going to do? Am I going to let Saudi Arabia have missiles, but they can't have them? Yes, sir. It doesn't work that way, you know? It doesn't work that way. And missiles aren't the problem. Missiles are, they hurt a little location, but they don't blow up the planet.
8: Wow. In reality, Iranian missiles are a huge problem. And you don't have to take it from me. You can take it from Donald Trump. In October of 2017, in announcing his declining to certify Obama's Iran nuclear deal, Trump said, Iran develops, deploys, and proliferates missiles that threaten American troops and our allies. Trump said that under the Obama deal, Iran has received massive sanctions relief while continuing to develop its missiles program. In the same speech, he said that under his strategy, we will address the regime's proliferation of missiles and weapons that threaten its neighbors, global trade, and freedom of navigation. Informally pulling out of Obama's deal in 2018, Trump criticized Iran for exporting dangerous missiles. In May of 2018, when he formally pulled out of the Obama deal, he once again said that Iran exports dangerous missiles and that not only does the deal fail to halt Iran's nuclear ambitions, but it fails to address the regime's development of ballistic missiles that could deliver nuclear warheads. In launching the war in February, Trump told the American people they've rejected every opportunity to renounce their nuclear ambitions and we can't take it anymore. Instead, they attempted to rebuild their nuclear program and continue developing the long-range missiles that can now threaten our very good friends and allies in Europe, our troops overseas, and could soon reach the American homeland. In making the case during his April primetime speech on the war, he explained that one of the primary rationales for launching it was that Iran's strategy was so obvious. They want to produce as many missiles as possible, and they did with long range possible, and would soon have had missiles that could reach the American homeland, Europe, and virtually any other planet on Earth. One of the reasons that Trump claimed that the war was such a success was precisely that the U.S. was pounding its missile programs. Now suddenly it doesn't matter. And if you don't change with him, you're stupid. For God's sakes, we all know it. We went in because of the nuclear weapons and the ballistic missiles. That's why we went in.
9: It's as if he's talking about a totally different enemy.
8: I know. It's apps. And then basically saying, you know, we can't stop. We can't stop Iran. You know, and then anybody right. who doesn't agree with it, you're a stupid person if you don't agree with him. He's the one that started the war. Started this action. He's the one that said it would be. He said the only. He said it. We didn't say it. He said unconditional surrender was the goal. And now he's reversing everything that he said previously and trying to make it sound like anybody who doesn't agree with him now is stupid. Wow.
9: Yeah.
8: Absolutely just. Yesterday was his worst day, by the way.
9: Yeah, it was all over the place within minutes. I mean, it was just everywhere. He was just scattered.
8: And even, like I said, on here's Fox News here. I saw criticism of Fox News. Oh, they're just going along with everything, which isn't true. But this was Guy Benson on Brett Baer's show. Can't think of the name of it at the moment, but here it is.
10: Well, Brett, I think looking at this holistically, there are three big issues that would need to be resolved. That's what we've been told, at least, vis-a-vis the Iranian regime, potentially in a deal like this. One is the nuclear program, of course. Another is the missile program. And a third is support for the terrorism proxies. And based on what we're seeing, two of those three, the latter two, are off the table, it seems, completely, not even part of the conversation toward an eventual agreement. For a lot of people, that's unacceptable, a deal breaker. I happen to think if you can focus on the very top item there and permanently, verifiably, through coercion, eliminate Iran's entire nuclear program, dismantle it completely, that would be a win. That could be a good deal. But to see President Trump today seeming to equivocate a little bit on maybe civilian purpose nuclear program staying in the offing or low-level enrichment, that could cross a line, I think, into bad deal territory. And it's not helpful, in my view, to see the vice president out there publicly saying those people pointing out these concerns and raising these questions are warmongers, or they want hundreds of thousands of troops on the ground, or, you know, they want all the Iranian people dead. He said these things. I don't think that's fair or accurate, and it reminds me of the Obama team and their strawmanning and demagoguery during the JCPOA debate. So a lot of reasonable questions being asked right now.
8: I just wonder what it's like when they all meet. You know, you see the response about Rubio's expression standing there today.
9: Yeah, it was it did not look good at all.
8: And I know, as you said, we've seen the defense because we've seen people that have disagreed with us. And the only defense was that everybody was speculating, you know, instead of, you know, finding out what was actually in it. Mm. Now we know what's in it and all the speculation was right.
9: Right.
8: I didn't find anybody that agreed, you know, that said, well, if that speculation is true, I still agree with it. You really are getting any defense of the president coming from Republicans is milquetoast at best. Like, well, we're hoping for the best and trust the president. How can you trust the president when he talks completely the 180 degrees?
9: Which president or which one? Which version are you trusting? Yeah.
8: The February one, the April one, or the one now?
9: Right.
8: That has a completely different opinion than what he held just a few months ago.
9: Right. Tell me which one you're trusting.
8: And then when you gaslight, when you say things, when you're calling people stupid for going along with the narrative that they believed in you, how they believed you were doing the right thing with Iran, and now calling them stupid because they won't change on a dime and agree with you now.
9: Yeah.
8: You know your argument is weak.
9: Yeah. Yeah.
8: And J.D. Vance's, again, strawmanning is just unbelievable. Mm-hmm. It's like nobody's saying these things. Nobody's saying these things.
9: Right.
8: And the other thing is that's really weak is when they keep, and J.D. Vance has been all over the place talking about, well, that's the propaganda coming from that. That's a propaganda. That's the propaganda. But we believe this portion that they really do want to get rid, and they believe they've gone the wrong direction for the last 47 years. Stop it. Stop trying to sell me something that Karine Jean-Pierre would.
9: Right.
8: And I agree with Andrew McCarthy. Trump and J.D. Vance believe that the people that vote for them are imbeciles, that they're idiots.
9: Or that they'll get in line if they're called names.
8: Right. You'll get in line if you're called names because you don't want to offend them.
9: Right.
8: Sorry, but the Republican Party's a little bit different and conservatives are a little bit different than the Democrat Party.
9: Yep.
8: Issues actually matter and credibility actually matters.
9: Yep.
8: And right now, this administration doesn't have any on this issue.
9: Nope.
8: None.
9: None.
8: We are Red Eye Radio.
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0: He's here, Carly, and I'm Gary McNamara. I want to play this audio from Mark Halperin
1: right.
0: on his podcast.
1: Yeah, okay.
0: Here we go. All right.
2: Is you got to assume several things. You got to assume that these Iranian leaders are different than the past leaders. Eric Erickson, my friend, conservative commentator, says these are the same people. These are religious zealots whose religion demands that they build a nuclear weapon and destroy Israel. Are these really different people? And one of the striking things that's occurred since the deal was signed, signed and announced and then signed, is the president and the vice president are openly saying this group of Iranian leaders, they're different. Now, the president said that for a while, but they're saying it now emphatically. They're saying this is a good deal. You'll see when you see it. But what makes it a good deal is not necessarily only what's in it. It's that we're dealing with a different kind of Iranian leader. Here's the president.
0: But there you go.
1: Yeah.
0: The president's right. Assuming, as we have said, that people think like him.
1: Right. Right.
0: They're concerned about economics. Whether or not they don't think like us.
1: Right. They don't.
0: No.

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6: An agreement with Iran. I'm Ted Lindner, Fox News. President Trump back in D.C. after attending the G7 summit, and that's where he signed the temporary ceasefire agreement between the U.S. and Iran. Fox's Alex Hogan with more.
7: Iran also confirming that it has signed the deal as well, so we're also learning more about the details of the agreement. It will end the naval blockade, reopen the Strait of Hormuz toll-free for 60 days, so there will be more talks to take place to determine the next steps after that. It calls for Iran to dilute its highly enriched uranium. It would lift sanctions on Iran. The U.S. will help develop, quote, at least $300 billion for the reconstruction and economic development of the Islamic Republic of Iran. And President Trump multiple times reiterated the argument that the money is not coming from the U.S.
8: It's not our money. It's their money. And we froze it at a certain point in time. I guess we're going to have to give it back.
7: This agreement will kick off 60 more days of future negotiations.
6: Meantime, a Senate hearing to confirm U.S. Attorney for the Southern District of New York, Jay Clayton, as Director of National Intelligence postponed Wednesday. This is after President Trump ordered him not to appear. Senate Minority Leader Chuck Schumer reacting.
9: Every action he takes undercuts our safety for his own ridiculous, sometimes even indiscernible, political motivation.
6: Clayton's nomination came after President Trump faced bipartisan backlash for his decision to appoint Federal Housing Finance Agency head Bill Pulte as acting director of national intelligence. And that $400 million luxury jet that Qatar gifted to the U.S. a year ago has been completely refurbished to become the new interim Air Force One. President Trump reportedly considering making the first flight on the new jet. His trip to Mount Rushmore in South Dakota next month is part of celebrations for America's 250th birthday. 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
0: Gary McNamara and Eric Hurley talk about everything from politics to social issues and news of the day. Whether you're up late or you're just starting your day, welcome to the show from the Relief Factor Studios. 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
1: All across America, we are Red Eye Radio. He's Eric Hurley and I'm Gary McNamara. Welcome and good morning. All right, so Kevin Warsh and the Fed decided to maintain the fund rate as it is.
2: All right.
1: Won't increase interest rate or the interest rate or lower it.
2: Okay.
1: It was a 12-0 vote.
2: Okay.
1: Despite a previous public view of some of the governors that a rate increase was called for.
2: Right.
1: It was 12-0, though.
2: Yeah. Yeah, they apparently worked it out, I guess. I don't know if Kevin Warsh got in there. I don't know if it's like the on Capitol Hill when they go through their minutes and then, you know, you get somebody to wrangle the votes or whatever, but ultimately, no move. And I suspect we're not going to see one this year. I don't think we're going to see one. I don't think we'll see a decrease. If everything remains as is with Iran on the domestic markets front, then I still think they're probably going to hold steady. And we'll see about next year. We'll see where it goes from there. But after the election, you know, things change politically for the president, and that's the one asterisk in the Iran deal is, okay, Iran violated the agreement. You know, again, at this point, I don't believe this is going to happen. But I leave the asterisk there as a possibility long term that, you know, he gets into November or December and they're not doing what they said they were going to do. Imagine that. Iran signing something and then not living up to that agreement. I mean, I know that sounds crazy.
1: Well,
2: we'll see.
1: You know, I was thinking of the whole overview of this, and it comes down to this. You know, when the president decided to do this, even though we believe that the effort to destroy their ability to produce nuclear weapons, to use ballistic missiles, and not fund their proxies, which are the three reasons the president went in,
2: yeah,
1: were absolutely the right thing to do. We said the problem and the challenges he faced in February are a few. One, the belief that if you don't put boots on the ground or limited boots on the ground, that you can win this. His argument was, if we keep taking out levels of government, they will eventually get the message and the people will revolt.
2: Yeah.
1: Regime change is what he promoted, even though they said, we're not doing regime change. And he said just this week, oh, we never wanted to do regime change. Stop it. Yeah. Yes, you did.
2: Yeah.
1: You know, you can't say, we didn't want regime change. Doggone it. The Kurds stole all the weapons we were trying to get to the citizens. Well, stop it.
2: Yeah.
1: Don't, for God's sakes. You may be, hey, JD, you may be able to get away with that on The View, but they're idiots.
2: Right.
1: You know, but, and so we said, whenever you are depending on something outside of what you control, and if you listen to the show, this is what we said, and that's the people, you know, going through a revolution, because you're taking out levels of government, you're putting something in there isn't under your control. That's a gamble. And it turned out to be a gamble that didn't work.
2: Right.
1: But we had said, we don't know if you use the military power that you have and your covert people on the ground, we know we can target individuals. That the whole goal then should have become targeting every level of government that took that took charge.
2: Right.
1: Whoever they were, wipe them out. You can't get a deal today. There is an unconditional surrender, as you said was your goal.
2: Yeah.
1: The second thing we said, we don't know why he's doing it right now. Because of inflation. Because it limits the time that you can do it based on the fact that the party that you represent is getting, and your administration is getting absolutely destroyed in every poll, including every Republican poll on the economy that's all based on prices. And if you go in to raise gasoline prices, you can't down the line come out and say, well, we can't finish the war because of gasoline prices. Don't do it now. If you're going to do anything, you take out, you do, you continue what we did last year. Last year when we, when Israel, with the United States help, went in and took out, you know, the nuclear stuff. And then when we went back in again, as we all know, but we did it once last year, they didn't close the Strait of Hormuz.
2: Right.
1: So when you look at it, the two things that were most important that differed from the policy of what you agreed with Israel, which was taking out their ability to produce nuclear weapons, the other two were ballistic missiles and funding the proxies, and you've given up completely on them.
2: Yep.
1: If you would have told us in February that your goal was to go to war with Iran with the conclusion to produce the memorandum of understanding where you admit you cannot control the Strait of Hormuz, and as the spokesperson said yesterday, the strait will be toll-free for 60 days, and then they can toll it.
2: Yeah, right.
1: Or they can do fees or whatever. If there isn't one Republican that would have agreed to do what you are proposing.
2: Nope. Nope.
1: You were warned by your own advisors. And this goes back to the guy who said, you need to let him govern. You need to let him govern. You need to let him govern. Well, it doesn't matter what we say. They're going to govern however they feel to govern anyway.
2: Yeah.
1: But the fact is, how he governed did not work out.
2: Nope.
1: It didn't get us what he said the goals of the United States were. And if you're going to give up on the ballistic missiles and the funding of the proxies, which attack, you know, and has been responsible for killing American citizens and U.S. soldiers, then why did you do everything else instead of just wipe out the nuclear stuff and do it again? Sorry, you're doing it again. Because they weren't closing the Strait of Hormuz over that.
2: No.
1: And so nothing that they're saying right now makes any sense if you take just 1 minute to do any type of basic critical thinking about what the president said and where it is now. And there isn't one Republican that would have said, all right, let's go to war with Iran so we can get a 14 or whatever it is, 14, 15 point memorandum of understanding where we basically say we can't defeat Iran. Because that's what the president said yesterday. He said we can't beat Iran.
2: Right.
1: Mind-boggling. Nobody would have. They would have said, "No, Mr. President, continue the policy. Keep the sanctions on, and you keep rebombing whatever nuclear stuff they try to build up again. You bomb that again. You bomb that again. You make sure they don't have the nuclear weapons. You keep the sanctions on. You keep them poor." Nobody, not one Republican, would have backed the president if he would have said, I'm going to war to get a memorandum of understanding, which means that all the gains that when we have the when we sign the memorandum of understanding will be in Iran's favor.
2: It's so confusing after yesterday. I'm starting to think that's the play. Baffle them with BS. And then walk away. You know, because the signature is done. Well, both signatures are done. And in my mind, you shouldn't have to defend the deal you made. Why is it they think they have to? And they're still defending it.
1: Well, and bring up Strawman. That's the thing.
2: You know, they have to make it up as they, you know, the whole with J.D. Vance, 100,000 troops thing. That's a Strawman argument. Someone may have thrown that out on social media as hyperbole, but that wasn't there wasn't this the collective saying you would need 100,000 troops on the ground. No, you'd need, and they know it. They said it. Troops to get the uranium. We'd have to go in to get that. I can't tell you how many would be needed. But if we're taking out, it's a two-tier mission, in my opinion, to really accomplish and conquer the enemy. Is you're taking out the regime, which after yesterday, they have no desire to do. Regime change was on the table up until yesterday, apparently. Because now they're making it clear. Oh, we like these guys. Hey, yeah. They should have a few missiles. What? They should have some uranium, too.
1: Well, yeah, that's... They got to that point, right.
2: Yeah, let's just... You know, why not?
1: Right, it's just unbelievable.
2: I mean... I'm not certain someone hasn't slipped me some edibles. I can't guarantee you that.
1: Could you share some with me over the here? Way, I just, this sobriety is killing me today.
2: I saw where a few states are now doing.
1: What?
2: Swabs, your saliva. They're not doing, no breathalyzer, no. They want to know what drugs completely are in your system. Now, they can't use that for prosecution. They can only use it to further investigate. That officer can further investigate if you've got drugs in your system. Yeah. You know, so it doesn't provide a basis for guilt at that point. Only further tests, I guess, roadside tests especially. It's everyday drivers, commercial drivers, truckers, and everything else. Only like three states so far have taken it on. They believe it's going to spread like wildfire, though. But somebody should swab me, because I'm not sure that someone hasn't slipped something to me.
1: Somebody slipped you a Mickey?
2: You know, well, I'll tell you. I take, and it's, you know, it's a thing. I do find the sugar-free gummies, but I take, like, my magnesium as a sugar-free gummy. The only one I refuse to take is the advertisement I saw the other day for gummy hydration gummies. And they promoted it as no messing with the mixing and all of that mess. You mean mixing with water, the most important part of hydration? But it feels like I am in some weird movie going down some rabbit hole that never ends. This week has been weird. Plattner who? You know,
1: advice to the Republican Party: don't be involved in an issue that's so controversial to your party that we forget about the Nazi.
2: Right. That is so confusing and convoluted that we look at the Nazi over in Maine and go, "Oh yeah, yeah, yeah, that's yesterday's news." Way to campaign there, GOP.
1: I much more enjoyed the our Nazi discussions over this discussion.
2: Oh my gosh! I pray this ends with a big surprise and a primetime address to the people in the coming months. At some point, by the president, we have conquered the regime. And we have the uranium.
1: Well, you know, the thing is, he admitted that we can't beat Iran yesterday, then he came out and goes, they don't agree with this deal. If we can't cover it, I'm going to bomb the hell out of them. Well, wait a minute.
2: Well, wait, what?
1: We don't get it. It doesn't make any sense. If they're great people, why would you bomb the hell out of them? And the other thing is, too, I mean, the whole thing last week when we said, it was after the New York Post said, you know, the president is being played for a sucker. And he came out and said the next day, we're being played for a sucker, which means I'm being played for a sucker. And then the next day he's like, these are great people here and we can really deal with them. It's just like right. It is like we're on drugs.
2: No, I feel like somebody has dosed me with something.
1: I know. Jeez. Unbelievable. Unbelievable.
2: Yeah.
1: We are Red Eye Radio.
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0: Hey, he's Eric Carlton. I'm Gary McNamara. This is one of the audio cuts of the president that, and video that people saw, which was like, whoa. And it's the president saying if the Iran deal doesn't work out, he'll blame J.D. Vance. And Howard Lutnick's there laughing up. You've got Marco Rubio there. There isn't a hint of any joy at all. And you know, I've seen him with the president.
1: Yeah.
0: A joke is made.
1: Right.
0: You know, the one, what was the story that was out there that every single person, it was Rubio and it was, oh, I forgot who else it was, Rubio and somebody else. Hegseth, they said, wasn't for it, and Rubio wasn't for it, but it was Rubio and someone else that were vehemently against it. But everybody in that room, they said, was against this deal. Only the president wanted it. But here he is. Here's this audio. Here we go. Let's go.
2: This way, if it works out, I'm going to take the credit. If it doesn't work out, I'm blaming J.D. You better be careful, J.D. He's going to turn his plane around and get the hell out of here. Yeah, I like that idea. I think it's a good...
0: And you've got Lutnick laughing like crazy on his one side.
1: Yeah.
0: And Marco Rubio as stone-faced as I've ever seen him.
1: Yeah.
0: But what I thought interesting was even J.D. Vance, according to the one article, and again, they're source stories, whether they're true or not, but the article was making the case that J.D. Vance was actually not for what the president was doing.
1: Right. J.D. Vance and Marco Rubio and Hegseth. You mean early on, J.D. Vance wasn't what, didn't want him to go into Iran?
0: No, J.D. Vance didn't want this.
1: The deal.
0: What was told him, there's a lot of, he doesn't, again, he probably wouldn't have done this, but he didn't like the way this deal was being done. And how it would be presented to the American people. No. And you can see the struggle he's had with it because he's had to bring out straw men. He knows he's doing it.
1: Yeah. Yeah.
0: But I
1: don't know anybody out there that's had a consistent message.
0: No.
1: From this administration.
0: That's a look on Rubio's face.
1: Oh, man.
0: Man, unbelievable.

0: green vegetables, fish, poultry, whole grains, olive oil, and nuts. You're not going to eat foods with a lot of saturated fat. We're talking cheese, butter, red meat, or anything fried. You really don't have to eat like this 100% of the time. That's the key. Just do the best that you can. I'm Dr. Sanjay Gupta, helping you live a better life.
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7: And he is Eric Harley and I'm Gary McNamara. 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All right, a little bit of soccer adjacent talk.
8: Soccer adjacent. I'm not on board for soccer. You might call me soccer adjacent.
7: The reason I say it is because I just the number of articles out there and even TV stories on the fact that people are really having a good time in the United States. Europeans are coming in. They're like
8: loving the U.S.
7: The abundance of things and the restaurants and just everything. It's not what we thought it was going to be.
8: Yeah,
7: and that's what happens when you judge the United States by how your own media in Europe covers the United States. And as we've said, there is the inside the beltway, which is all the arguing going on every day, which seems like the United States is at war with each other each and every day. Mm. And there's normal people interacting, doing business, involved in charities and clubs and having fun and, playing sports. One of the things I saw somebody said, my God, you guys have so many huge stadiums. What are they for?
8: High school football.
7: Well, that was all over the country. I mean, but wow, that you could apply that to Texas. That's right.
8: Yeah, right.
7: High school football.
8: What's that big stadium in Arlington? Oh, that's Arlington High School. No, the other one. Oh, yeah, the Cowboys thing. Yeah. Well, the high schools have a dome. not true, but
7: there might be some of the high school football stadiums. But you know, the thing that caught me is where I golf all the time, I golf at a particular golf club most of the time.
8: Yeah.
7: I haven't golfed much in the last year. I just haven't had time. Since my dad got sick, I just haven't had the time to golf much, and with everything else and traveling. Yeah. And then I had some injuries too. And right now the next goal is October, because the last thing I want to do is golf now. What I realized, when you get a little bit older, you do not like, even though I really like 80 degree temperatures, I don't like golfing when it's 97 to 105. It is no fun.
8: Yeah.
7: And so when I'll start practicing probably in September and play. But I did go to the driving range because I played in a tournament in April. I went like 3-4 times to the driving range at the golf club that I golf at. And it's Mansfield National in Mansfield, Texas. Mm. That's where I golf most of the time.
8: Okay.
7: All and right. I'm with the whole World Cup coming up. They're like, wow, they're at this new 7,000-seat stadium in Mansfield, Texas.
8: Yeah.
7: And I look at the map, I'm like, it's right next to the driving range. I just hit balls there a month ago. What are you talking about? There's no stadium there. So I had to go back, and I drove over there. Now, they got a bunch of roads closed, but when I got to the right point, I went, oh, right beyond the – oh, my, look at that. It's a – you know, it's, it's got roof over the – you know, roof over – it's a – totally brand new modern 7,000 seat soccer stadium. I'm like, and I guess that when you live in a place that is expanding as quickly as the Dallas-Fort Worth area is, you just miss these things. I had a buddy of mine in Florida was talking about the fact that he was like, you know, we got a big apartment complex near us and now traffic's getting worse. And I'm like, oh, man. You've got to come and visit where I am. And you think, because when I was there, he was showing me the apartments.
8: Yeah.
7: I went, that's nothing. We have cities of apartments that are growing up,
8: Yeah.
7: Actually growing is almost like they're being planted and they're growing. I mean, it's unbelievable the construction of apartments within probably a 5-mile radius of where I live. I mean, thousands upon thousands of units.
8: Wow.
7: And so, but I just thought it was really interesting that, you know, that you saw the one English bar that opened here.
8: Mm-hmm.
7: And they had said that after 5,000 drinks, now the ownership said, well, it wasn't 5,000 drinks these people had, but there were so many people partying because England is in town.
8: Right.
7: And it was just, they were just like, I showed video of it. Fire marshal had to close it down.
8: Too many people, huh?
7: Too many people. Yeah, it was just absolutely.
8: Wow. Yeah. There used to be a British pub not far from my house in the city that's the next one over. I'm not sure if they're still there. But, you know, anytime there was a soccer match on, I heard it was full. So, not sure if it's still there or not, but yeah, look, welcome to America. Now you know why we, for the Brits, now you know why we left.
7: We couldn't handle the drunks.
8: Yeah, right. Well, that and, come on, this is so much better. You got to admit.
7: Did you see the Babylon Bee? Speaking of that,
8: no.
7: Trump does a deal with England. England has the colonies back.
8: Ouch. He concedes the colonies. Oh, sorry, New England. You're now old England again. Oh, well. That's just the way it goes.
7: But I mean, it's like we know it. I mean, it's like the way people actually interact is not the way that the political class interacts.
8: Yeah, of course.
7: And so, you know, people deal with each other every day. I will tell you this story, though. I met a guy. I don't want to give him away because he is in a business, but he's in this business, and he was telling me that that he had a complaint from one company, from one of his employees. And they said, we have a video of it. And the video showed this guy, you know, with the person. And he was saying, yes, ma'am. You know, yes, you know, yes, ma'am. And person went crazy. I'm not ma'am. Call me by my name tag. And the name tag said it.
8: Okay. Okay.
7: And he said what they had to go through to finally resolve that was unbelievable. And it was a company that had a big, you know, big contract with another company. And because the guy said, I call everybody ma'am or sir. If you'd like to be called that, fine. I'm not going to call anybody it. I feel that's an insult.
8: Right.
7: And it was like the human resources of that place and the man were going crazy. What are you talking about? Do you know how he goes? What are you talking about?
8: Yeah. What's wrong with you?
7: And then he also told me. He also told me he was having Hispanic guy, real great guy. I had to do some business with this person, and I found out I've become the worst of my father. And I say that looking at my father as a teenager that was always embarrassed that he would talk to anybody at any time about anything. And for some reason that irked me as a teenager.
8: Yeah.
7: I've become that person. Not at a party. If I'm at a party and there's a bunch of people I don't know, I'm probably sitting over in the corner.
8: No.
7: But one-on-one, you meet somebody with business. I had some contractors. I'm dealing with contractors now. My house is 20 years old. I got a bunch of stuff being done. Same thing.
8: Yeah. No, I do the same thing.
7: All of a sudden, you're into your personal life and what you're doing and what you think about stuff and where your politics. And it doesn't matter who I deal with, even if they're Democrat. I have great conversations with everyone.
8: Oh, sure. Yeah.
7: But he was telling me that he had a party. And he says, you know, when we have parties, you know, it's fine. Our friends can be friends, you know, can bring friends and whatever. So sometimes you got friends of friends of friends. He said, I had a little Trump thing. Not a big thing. It wasn't like a big Trump poster, just a little Trump thing in the corner. This woman went bonkers at my party because I said to her, wait a minute, it's, you know, you don't even know me. You came with somebody else. This is my house. You respect my house. But just a great conversation with him. But people get along. They really do. I mean, people get along. We do business every day.
8: Yeah.
7: People are involved in charities every day.
8: Yeah.
7: You know, except in the political arena, I can't remember the last crossword I had with anyone, even when discussing politics, when it's outside the official arena of what we do, the business arena. Like, I don't do it much anymore, but what if I used to do a, you know, college thing or panel discussion or something like that? You may get it then, but I view that as the official capacity that you're in.
8: Right.
7: But anything in my personal life, and Europeans coming over going, what a great country.
8: Yeah, I love it.
7: Great.
8: I love it.
7: Man, you people are just having a good time. You got so much good here.
8: I had to take an Uber. I had my truck was in the shop. And I took an Uber back, you know, to the dealership to pick up my truck. And the Uber driver, I said something to him, and he said no inglés. And so I spoke my limited Spanish, you know, to him. And basically we talked about it. I told him that, you know, he's from Cuba. He mentioned he's from Cuba. And I said, you know, here in Texas and in Florida, we have many Cubans. And, you know, so, you know, we just briefly talked. I think I told him something about, I tried to say my truck is in the shop. I think I ended up saying, my kazoo is in the zoo. I got to work on my Spanish, but I tried. But no, he was a great guy, and you know, and I always do that too when I'm talking to people, you know, and probably for too long, they're probably looking at me going, "Old man, old man." Greg Warren, the stand-up comedian, also great friends with Nate Bargatze, but don't hold that against him. That doesn't mean he's MAGA. Anyway, Greg Warren has that, you know, thing too, and he goes, look, if I'm like, you know, if I go to Walgreens late at night, he goes, You know, and somebody, they finally have to call extra help up to the front because there's so many people in line. He goes, let's not start conversations, especially you old guys. I know what you do. Yeah. You start these conversations. It's what we do. We talk to people.
7: It's really amazing how I don't even think about it and how comfortable it is learning about somebody else on a one-to-one basis.
8: It's right. just one. Yeah, I love it.
7: I had a Uber drivers are the best for me this weekend. Like I said, I made this flight last second later on today to go see Dad, and no cars available in Buffalo at all. None, because the people visiting Niagara Falls, not one. I've gone to five different car companies. None, not one car.
8: Yeah.
7: I may still check during the day because sometimes they pop up.
8: Right.
7: As people cancel.
8: Right.
7: But I'm going to be Ubering it everywhere. And I went, oh, wow, I'm going to have some great conversations again. Met a guy when goes back about a month and a half ago taking an Uber and from Pakistan.
8: Yeah.
7: Turned around and looked at me. We stopped and he says, you need to know America is the greatest country ever.
8: Yeah.
7: He's a citizen now.
8: Yeah. Love it.
7: Greatest country.
8: Yeah, I love it.
7: There he is, you know, working 2-3 jobs at times in his life.
8: Right.
7: Still trying to figure out what's going on, but working.
8: Always working.
7: The opportunity to work.
8: Yeah. Yeah, I love it.
7: Greatest country in the world.
8: I love it.
7: We are Red Eye Radio.
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0: Did you know that almost half the vegetables and more than three quarters of the fruit that we eat in this country come from just one state, California? Yeah, it's true. And according to a new report by the Environmental Working Group, a health advocacy organization, a lot of this produce is tainted with PFAS, which are sometimes referred to as forever chemicals. Why? Well, the EPA says pesticides keep America's food supply safe, abundant, and affordable. And of course, these chemicals are used in every state, not just California. Now, if you are worried, though, about how much you're consuming, the best thing to do is to buy organic produce, if and when you can. Organic or not, you should rinse all fruits and vegetables under running water. Don't use any soap. And as one epidemiologist told us, use a brush on sturdier items like carrots, potatoes, and cucumbers. I'm Dr. Sanjay Gupta, helping you live a better life.
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0: Radio. He is Eric Carly, and I'm Gary McNamara. Yeah, so the English had a heck of a time here. I didn't hear a lot of news about the... Oh, no, I did see the story about the Japanese.
1: Yeah.
0: You saw that story, right?
1: Right, yeah.
0: That they, after... It was over. Excuse me. The match was over.
1: Mm-hmm.
0: Make sure I say match.
1: Match. Mm-hmm.
0: They were cleaning up and picking up all the litter around them.
1: Right. Yeah.
0: In the stands.
1: Yeah.
0: That made national news in here in the state.
1: Yeah.
0: You know, all right. Over the states.
1: Right.
0: And, which was really cool.
1: And then the
0: Dutch. That was great. I mean, they were having a good old party time.
1: Well, and then the Iranian team, it's like, as soon as it's over, you guys need to be on a plane. It was like, you guys, as soon as this is done.
0: Back to Mexico. Now, you saw the coach saying, you know, why are we being treated like this? We don't even know who made this call. I don't think they want anybody to defect.
1: I think that was came from their... I first believed and still believe that came from their homeland. That came from...
0: Oh yeah, absolutely.
1: Yeah, we need you out of there.
0: But
1: because the moment, because if they believe, if those players believe, you know, that there are, you know, there's a good chance the regime's going to fall. You know, you take every chance, right? You stay here if you can.
0: Yeah. Well, I mean, they went back to Mexico. They're coming back.
1: Right. They're coming back, but they basically don't want them hanging out. So, very interesting.
0: It is.
1: Yeah.

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6: It now has signatures from both sides. I'm Dave Anthony, Fox News, the U.S.-Iran agreement.
7: Ending the current conflict, reopening the Strait of Hormuz, and preventing Iran from ever obtaining a nuclear weapon. That's what it was all about.
6: And President Trump says if Iran doesn't abide by it, he can go back to bombing. And when signing it after the G7 summit in France, he said he wanted to avoid an economic catastrophe. Iran's president also signed it.
8: The United States will fully end the naval blockade of Iranian ports. The Iranians will ensure safe shipping passage in the Strait of Hormuz and no charge of tolls for at least 60 days. There is going to be a reconstruction plan with many Gulf allies. This is going to be discussed in the days ahead. And the U.S. will agree to end many sanctions on a schedule. This is going to be a tiered system. The Iranians aren't going to receive all of this relief at once. It will be performance-based.
6: Fox's Trey Yingst in Tel Aviv. Democrats and some Republicans in Congress critical of the concessions to Iran. War Secretary Pete Hegseth is at a NATO meeting in Brussels urging allies to do more.
9: NATO 3.0 is post-Cold War recognition that it needs to go back to a real, hardline military alliance.
6: And amid questions about the U.S. defense of Europe, Poland, where about 10,000 American troops are stationed, wants a permanent presence.
10: It yesterday approved steps to allow such a base, and the country's deputy defense minister says the United States has expressed interest. The two nations would share the cost. The Trump administration has described Poland as a model ally, but last month suddenly halted a deployment of 4,000 troops.
6: That's Fox's Jonathan Savage. The first tropical storm in the Atlantic this season, forming off the Texas coast, is no longer a storm. Arthur's weakened to a post-tropical cyclone, but it's still an issue moving inland.
11: Still some tornado warnings, some flood warnings now moving up towards the New Orleans area, as we're going to see Arthur continue to kind of batter the coast of the Gulf Coast, probably flooding for the next couple of days.
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6: The U.S.-Iran agreement aims to end a conflict that started with military action. Operation Epic Fury ran from late February into April's ceasefire. A Senate hearing focused on the Army and modernizing it for future warfare.
14: Republican Senator Kevin Cramer of North Dakota framed the modernization challenge this way.
15: The battlefield is evolving in days or months rather than decades.
14: Jesse Tolleson is the Assistant Secretary of the Army for Acquisition, Logistics, and Policy. 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
14: Lieutenant General Edmund Brown, the commander of Army Transformation, agreed.
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14: While Arizona Democratic Senator Mark Kelly said the entire process has to keep up with
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14: Kevin Uretsky, Fox News.
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0: 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Gary McNamara and Eric Hurley talk about everything from politics to social issues and news of the day. Whether you're up late or you're just starting your day, welcome to the show from the Relief Factor Studios. This is Red Eye Radio.
1: All across America, we are Red Eye Radio. He is Eric Hurley and I'm Gary McNamara.
2: Welcome and good morning. Thanks so much for being here.
3: Thank you. Thank you. Thank you.
1: All right.
3: Thank
1: you. So I'm a little bit behind today.
2: All right.
1: Just so everybody knows, Dad's back in the hospital again. Mm. And yeah. When you're 100 years old and you're back in the hospital, it's never good.
2: Yeah.
1: So he's still fighting and everything else, but I was just so busy yesterday that you know, I was trying to catch everything that was going on. In fact, I'm flying in later on today to go see him. And tell you one thing, he is a fighter.
3: Yeah, that's for sure.
1: What I heard today was
3: no doubt.
1: My sister was telling me they're in the room and. The, you know, the heart monitor's going.
3: Yeah. Yeah.
1: Turn off that damn machine.
3: You know, I said to you during the pre-show meeting, the strong minds are the ones quite often you see as the survivors. They're not often the loudest individuals either, but, you know, you'll see the local news story on, you know, the lady turns 110 and her secret to longevity is
1: whiskey.
3: You know, usually it's
1: a shot a day,
3: a shot of whiskey before every meal. And I eat 9 times a day. But no, it's always something, you know, in great wisdom, but you can tell there's a strong mind there. Your father has a very strong mind. I know my father has a strong mind, strong will. And the doctors, his doctors are amazed at his ability to manage everything. My dad reminds me of you. Managing your type 2 diabetes, because my dad is doing everything to the T of what his doctors are asking him to do to keep his numbers in order. But for my dad, it's about being around to take care of my mom. And I know that's, you know, what his, and if you knew my dad's life starting from his childhood, you would know that he had no choice but to be a fighter. Your father has that strong mind. You know,
1: yeah, he does, but it's tough at 100, especially when he's got a massive infection but he's still hanging in. He's hanging in there a lot better than anybody thought from the beginning, a day and a half ago when he first went in. So, so that's,
3: well, we're praying for John.
1: That's I was going to say, if you're spiritual or religious or whatever, if you say a prayer for my dad, I would really appreciate it.
3: Yeah.
1: I'm going in to, you know, see him.
3: John is a non-present contributor to this program.
1: Yes.
3: He has made contributions over the years through his son, Gary. You may know him. And those lessons, you know, the Obama lessons of my father. That's a very different book than what Gary would write. I mean, vastly different.
1: Yes, it would be. It would be completely different.
3: But we have with great joy and pride shared those lessons from both of our dads over the years. With John, you know, the DTJ, or as he says, DTJN, do the job now.
1: Oh, man, that was so funny a couple of months ago when he said that to me. Because he looked at me like, you don't have it. You know, it's like, no. I go, no. He goes, DTJN. Yeah. DTJN.
3: Yeah.
1: Do the job the way he said it.
3: Yeah.
1: You know. And, you know, he has his coherent moments and he doesn't. Sure. And so for him, I'm like, is this, what moment is this?
3: Right.
1: And he says, no, that's not it. It's DTJN. I'm like, oh, man, he's just drifting. He doesn't.
3: Right.
1: He goes, do the job now.
3: Yeah. You know,
1: oh, my God.
3: But that's one of those leadership things. You know, both of our dads have been leaders, you know, in their careers. And that's one of those leadership things, you know, get on it.
1: Oh, that was just, and the only thing that was disappointing is I was in the room alone.
3: Yeah.
1: None of my brothers and sisters, you know, weren't there, or my nieces, because they would have, they all know it. Everybody knows.
3: Yeah.
1: In the family, DTJ. I mean, everybody knows it. Yeah. It's like, you know, I gotta do DTJ.
3: Yeah.
1: DTJ. So, and by the way, for people that never heard that before, what that means is stop whining, get the job done.
3: Yeah, do the job.
1: Yeah.
3: You know,
1: because we'd always.
3: I'll tell you, I've applied it, not to, you know, get into details, but I've applied it in very important personal things in my life. That where, you know, I felt like I was getting a message from God, and in part, John McNamara, you know, it was, look, you know, this is the job. This is what you've got to do in this case. It may not be work related, but it's the task that you need to do, the what you need to do in order to make, you know, this work or whatever it is.
1: I know what you're talking about because you related it to me, and I told it to my dad.
3: Yeah.
1: Just so you know, and he went, oh,
3: it changed my life.
1: It made him very, very humble.
3: That decision changed the trajectory of my life in a positive way and forever. Yeah. So I'm eternally grateful, and we're praying for him.
1: Yeah. So hopefully he can fight this and win. So we'll keep everybody updated. I really don't have to, you know, it's interesting because I really don't have to say a lot about my dad at one period because I've said it so long over such a long period of time that everybody sort of knows, you know, they just sort of, everybody listens and, you know, even on social media, you know, and, you know, friends, whatever, they all know.
3: Right.
1: They all know my dad. So,
3: yeah.
1: But, you know, we'll be flying in later on today and we'll check out to see how he is. I'll tell you this though, because this was I was going back in 2 weeks, so I actually wasn't going back this weekend.
3: Mm.
1: And so I made the flight and everything at the last moment. I was able to get a hotel. You can't find a rent-a-car in Buffalo.
3: Wow.
1: Can't find one.
3: I mean,
1: because why? Niagara Falls.
3: Wow.
1: Everybody visits after between June.
3: Oh, yeah. Okay.
1: June and Labor Day.
3: It's that season, right?
1: Yep.
3: Okay.
1: Yep.
3: Yeah, and, so here
1: and
3: we are.
1: So not sure what's going on next weekend. And it's like, the thing is, a car rental is the one thing where you get hit.
3: Yeah.
1: You know, but for my hotel,
3: right,
1: I can cancel one day before. And for plane flights, you can cancel right up to it. And you can't get a, you know, they don't, you'd have to pay a lot. I love it. If you want to get a refund, the ticket price is $300. If you actually wish to get a refund, it will be $4,000.
3: Yeah.
1: And but there's no expense if you get it for the credit.
3: Right.
1: And for me, I fly all the time, so it doesn't matter if I get the credit.
3: Yeah,
1: I'm all looking for, a lot of people don't fly a lot, they want the refund.
3: Yeah.
1: I just, you know, I get the credit. So and for my hotel and for parking at DFW and the airlines, I, you know, can cancel right up to the end and get it. Cars, you can't. They're going to charge you something. So I was even looking.
3: Yeah.
1: I don't know what the schedule is.
3: Right.
1: You know, like for next weekend, I just don't know, depending on how my father does. And so I'm like, should I make it now? Should I not make it now? You know, it's like, and so I have to look to see what the, you know, what it all is. But, it's just interesting how cars will charge. I think it's $50 if you cancel outside of 24 hours. If you don't, you have to pay, I think, $150 or something.
3: Mm. Mm.
1: And then if you don't show up, you owe the entire thing. But
3: yeah.
1: But it's okay. I won't be there. I'm only there for a day and a half, and I'll be Ubering it, you know, everywhere. So and the thing is, this is the savior. Mm. There's a Tim Hortons in the hospital.
3: Oh,
1: that's open 24/7.
3: What a brilliant idea that is.
1: I know,
3: that's a great idea.
1: Tim Hortons, we always
3: perfect
1: go to
3: location. Yeah, I mean, for, you know, for families who are visiting, and you know that, because that's kind of one of those things that when in the moments where if you're visiting a hospital, it's never for, it's, I shouldn't say never, it's quite often not for a good reason, unless it's the birth of a child.
1: Right.
3: You know, but you look at situations like that, and if you're from that region, a Tim Hortons can be that respite for the moment, right?
1: Mm-hmm.
3: mm-hmm. where you go in and, you know, just to yeah. take a break and take your mind off things and grab some coffee or something.
1: Well, that's what I told my sister. I said, look, since it'll be, since the visiting hours start at 7 a.m.,
3: yeah.
1: I said, I'm going to go to sleep at the hotel, wake up, take the Uber, you know, instead of going over to your place, I'll go straight to the hospital, have breakfast yeah. at Tim Hortons, and I'll take care of Dad. You know, I'll be there if, yeah. if you guys want a little yeah. bit of rest for a little bit.
3: Sure.
1: You know, I'll take care of it at that point. The only thing is, I think about this, is that the hospital is, and this goes back maybe, trying to think, was I even working here at the point?
3: Mm.
1: It was one time where my mom got real sick.
3: Yeah.
1: And it probably was about 15, 17 years ago.
3: Mm.
1: And I talked to my dad, and they were at that same hospital.
3: Mm.
1: And my dad said, oh, yeah, she's okay. And I could tell in his voice he wasn't. She wasn't. So I flew in, didn't even tell him, and I showed up.
3: Mm.
1: And he goes, why did you come? And I said, I heard it in your voice. Yeah. Heard something in your voice. And he said, yeah, we didn't think she was going to make it last night.
3: Yeah.
1: And so that always sits me when I go to that hospital. It's like always in the back of my mind.
3: Yeah.
1: But like I said, he's a fighter right now, and he's a fighter, and like he was singing. That was the best part. He actually singing.
3: He was singing McNamara's.
1: He was singing McNamara's band with my sister yesterday.
3: I love
1: it. Just like, you know. And then,
3: yeah.
1: Where are you doctors and nurses? You know, it's like. And I will say that part of that is the dementia, because my father is not like that, where he would ever talk loud.
3: Well,
1: except when he was yelling at me.
3: My mother-in-law, who has a beautiful singing voice, quite often will break out in songs. She is I think they call it stage 3 or level 3 dementia. She's advanced dementia, and she, when we're there, she will often break out in song, and that's the one thing we can connect with her. You and I have talked about that, where the song just comes to their mind. So
1: it blows my mind. Yeah. You know, and I wonder, they probably won't allow it in the hospital, but if we bring in this harmonica, he'll start playing it, and you sit there and you're going, that's when you say, how the hell does the brain work?
3: Glenn Campbell, you know, family said, if he picked up a guitar, he didn't lose a thing.
1: I know.
3: You know?
1: And my father would just start playing, and on his 100th birthday 2 months ago, he did, yeah. you know, put off the harmonica.
3: Yeah.
1: And he wasn't, you know, wasn't in the greatest cognitive state, and it was like, well, Dad, you're 100. No, I'm not. We all burst out laughing.
3: Yeah.
1: And then when we gave him the harmonica, so play Happy Birthday. And then 5 minutes later, there he is singing with us with the birthday cake and everything else. And it was all great. So like I said, if you're spiritual or religious, say a prayer for my dad.
3: Yeah,
1: I'll be seeing him later on today. And hopefully he pulls through this.
3: Yeah.
1: So interesting day yesterday.
3: Well,
1: got an interesting post on X that we want to go through.
3: Sure.
1: Even though it didn't age well.
3: It didn't age well, and it was, I think it was respectful in regards to the way it was written. I think it was thoughtful in how it was written, and I certainly appreciated that. Quite often it starts with, you guys don't know, and it's when it starts with, you guys, it's like, okay. But it
1: any
3: was,
1: response, it's, or, sorry, you're right, with you guys.
3: Yeah, you guys are like, okay, we get it, and some people do get upset, but we're on, and that's usually when we're on the same side, you know, and even when we're on the same side, and it appears we're on the same side as this listener, but it didn't age well. It was written, you know, very, very early in the morning, and then the day's events kind of, you know, changed things around. But yeah,
1: it was basically the only defense that you had Republicans making, who were saying, we don't know what it is. Everybody is speculating.
3: Yeah.
1: And as we said, we always, if there's something out there, if there's a source story, we always say it could be this or it could be that or it could be that. We've always done that. But everything that we said during the week.
3: Yeah.
1: Everything that we said from the source stories that came out were right about what was in the deal.
3: Right.
1: So that's why we said it didn't age well for him, because he was talking about the fact that there may be there was nothing top secret in there. Nothing top secret, nothing. And so we'll get to that coming up here, and just so much else to talk about out there. The Fed.
3: Yeah.
1: Yeah.
3: Well, this is exactly what I said about, you know, the whole thing with Warsh or whoever you were going to replace Jerome Powell with. The nature of the Fed, which should have been the criticism all along. Look, I have a problem with the Federal Reserve, and, you know, If you want to go full Rand Paul, well, we should audit the Federal Reserve or whatever. And those, you know, those concerns, you had some at the Fed, that wanted to raise, that were in favor of raising interest rates. And, but it doesn't look like, I don't think we're going to see a lowering of the interest rates anytime between now and the end of the year. I could be wrong, depending on what happens with the economy based on what happens with the war. But I, even then, I think the market prices that in to get us back to where we were, which means there, it doesn't necessarily constitute lowering those rates. Again, I could be wrong. We'll see what happens. But
1: well, what I thought was interesting is, you know, nothing happened.
3: Right.
1: And but the other thing that happened was, as we said, Warsh came in and said, look, we're not going to give our detailed opinion every month anymore. Everybody shut up.
3: Yeah.
1: That's basically what he said.
3: Well, and you know, the markets look at that and because they're trying to figure out where interest rates might go, you know, next time, right? Next meeting.
1: Mm-hmm.
3: And here's what we'll be watching. There's a reason that they did that. And I don't disagree with Warsh's approach here, but there is something to be said about transparency. If we're not going to audit the Fed, then we want to know what you guys are thinking. And because if you make a move and then say, well, we're not going to tell you why we made the move. I mean, we're not going to go into the details of why we made the move. Well, the Fed minutes,
1: well,
3: I understand,
1: well,
3: can get very boring.
1: Right. That they're going to do.
3: No, I know
1: they're
3: they
1: gonna
3: will, but
1: they're going to explain. But it's like where they do the thing
3: minutes.
1: Where the not even the minutes of it, but every month, basically, we're not going to be giving our opinion of where we think it's going to go, because then by the time we get to doing it, or every week or whatever, the Fed,
3: the predictive territory,
1: right?
3: Thing,
1: the predictive territory. We're not going to be doing that anymore because. Right. We sort of box ourselves in by doing it.
3: Well, and again, I don't disagree with him on that. The only
1: Neither
3: thing
1: I
3: would encourage would be going forward is, you know, in fact, get out of the predictive and just say, if things go this way, then this could happen. If things go this way, this could happen. But I think it's a given. I think the market's already priced those contingencies in up or down. And so, you know, that may be useless and may be wasting everybody's time. And Warsh may see that as, now you're just blowing, you know, hot air by that point. So we'll see.
1: We are Red Eye Radio.
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0: Beer Runner Radio. He's Eric Harding. I'm Gary McNamara.
1: I'm going to show you the situation that we're in.
2: Yeah.
1: You see the Nate Bargatze controversy, that Nate Bargatze went to the UFC 250.
2: You know, this is the thing. You do anything that's associated with Trump, and all of a sudden you're political. Now, there's been this thing with Nate Bargatze, I think, just my observation. He may tell you it's not true. I think all the comedians love him, and they call him the nicest comedian in the world, right? And he's worked with lots of liberal comedians, and he's a clean comedian. He's also a Christian. There are a couple of comedians that I've seen have him on their podcast that you could tell they were kind of going at him a little bit, and maybe it was friendly jabbing or not. Nate never made a big deal out of that. But if you, as a clean comedian who is openly a Christian, go to any event associated with Trump, how dare you? And Nate is great. He's really not political in his comedy at all.
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13: Did you know that almost half the vegetables and more than 3/4 of the fruit that we eat in this country come from just one state, California? Yeah, it's true. And according to a new report by the Environmental Working Group, a health advocacy organization, a lot of this produce is tainted with PFAS, which are sometimes referred to as forever chemicals. Why? Well, the EPA says pesticides keep America's food supply safe, abundant, and affordable. And of course, these chemicals are used in every state, not just California. Now, if you are worried, though, about how much you're consuming, the best thing to do is to buy organic produce, if and when you can. Organic or not, you should rinse all fruits and vegetables.

0: vegetables under running water. 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And as one epidemiologist told us, use a brush on sturdier items like carrots, potatoes, and cucumbers. I'm Dr. Sanjay Gupta, helping you live a better life.
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1: And he is Eric Carley, and I'm Gary McNamara. We are Red Eye Radio. Welcome in. Good morning. Thanks so much for being here.
2: Thank you.
1: All right. Some of the emails that, ex post communications that we've gotten, whatever, from people. This was one of the more interesting yesterday because the ones that agree with us, you know, that gets to be boring. This is Lattimore who sent this to us. And this was yesterday. In times when operational secrecy is essential to national security, the openness of our media and the public discourse presents a distinct challenge. I've long defended free speech and free press as indispensable to the constitutional order. Yet when sensitive operations require certain facts to remain unknown, not only to the public, but especially to our adversaries, the media's practice of filling every gap with speculation, partial reporting, and demands for immediate answers undermines that need. Adversaries such as Iran watch and listen, monitoring our news and talk radio to gain any advantage from the free flow of information and commentary. Meanwhile, portions of the public show little patience for incomplete knowledge and press for prompt, full answers. This subordinates strategic considerations to the appetite of disclosure. Someone knows must remain for operations to succeed. The constant demand for transparency, though understandable, cannot always be met with without real cost. Sometimes you cannot get what you want when you want it. Acceptance of limited public knowledge in critical moments paired with disciplined patience is a necessary element of sound national policy. On the last note, you voted for the man to govern. For gosh sakes, let him govern. He will either succeed or fail, and we will go from there. All right. Number one, as you know, that has been dated now, that we know that. And again, when we do speculation, when we, you know, source story, we'll say, look, this is a source story. We always tell you.
2: Yeah.
1: And we say, this is what they say. It could be that. It might not be that.
2: Right. Sure.
1: Speculation is one thing. I would say this. Iran pays a lot more attention to what the president and the vice president say than Eric and Gary. There was no top secret stuff here. That was an excuse to throw out. I mean, that's speculation right there.
2: Right.
1: You're accusing us of putting out speculation, which you're implying helps the enemy when you're saying that there is that there may be operational secrecy here, where there's no operational secrecy when you say we have a deal and then you send surrogates out to promote that deal. And then you say you shouldn't question it, or if there are stories out there, shouldn't question the politicians on it.
2: Well, and we don't speculate to the point of conclusion in a situation like this, especially no. Because you cannot, we don't have all of the information. We'll say, if this is true, if these reports are true, if that part is accurate, if that holds, if that remains
1: yes.
2: the case, yeah. we'll use those qualifiers for a reason. And it's not an out. It's just how you should approach it. If you don't, we're not sitting in the situation room.
1: Right.
2: So, and Lattimore, we appreciate your very thoughtful, message to us on X. I agree. Free speech. And I would add true journalism, the kind that people like Barry Weiss believe in, is essential to a free society. But it is when you look at a situation like this. The people come and go. The ideas remain. I don't pledge allegiance to a person. I don't vote for them and say, just let them run. Just let them run their show. If they're doing something I disagree with, it's because I think it will come back at them and fail, and they will not be able mm-hmm. to complete their overall mission and agenda items. And that's a concern for me. I don't have near as much confidence in the GOP in terms of Capitol Hill as I do in this president. That confidence is waning based on items from this week alone. And that's a problem. That's a problem for people like me, because I don't waver one way or the other. If it comes out, if we get at ultimately under this president, the regime is gone, and we get all of the uranium, then I will say, well done, Mr. President, and that will be it. He's a public servant. I'm not going to just hire him and let him run. I hired him to do a job. I expect that to be done.
1: Well, no, we are letting him, because this is the last part, and this is where, in my opinion, Lattimore goes to the emotional part of it.
2: Mm.
1: On the last note, you voted for the man to govern. For gosh sakes, let him govern. He will either succeed or fail. We will go from there. You and I aren't stopping him from governing.
2: Yeah, no,
1: we don't stop him from governing. Right. We're responding to him governing.
2: Right.
1: And so he responded
2: to the criticism. The president responded to the criticism clearly.
1: Right. And
2: at G7.
1: That's the way that it works. But there was no top secret in here, so that blows the first part of the argument.
2: Right.
1: There was nothing top secret in here at all.
2: Yeah, because after this was written by Lattimore, they put everything out there
1: and all the sore stories that we brought to you on the air, on our podcast and on our radio show,
2: mm-hmm.
1: all of it turned out to be true.
2: Yes.
1: All of it.
2: Right.
1: Sometimes
2: it doesn't work that way, but in this case it did.
1: Right. When he said one last note, you voted for the man to govern. For gosh sakes, let him govern. He will succeed or fail, and we will go from there. First point, as we said, we're not stopping him from governing.
2: Mm-hmm.
1: We're commenting on, his governing and what they have said. In fact, we have been much more critical, as we will be in a couple of minutes, about the things that they said, which we believe are straw man arguments. J.D. Vance made another one yesterday. Complete straw man argument. It doesn't exist out there.
2: The 100,000 troop thing?
1: Right. When they're not being credible, when you can blow a hole through their argument, then you have a right to speculate, what are they doing?
2: Right.
1: Let me just finish this.
2: Sure.
1: And with the thing here, you voted for the man to govern. For gosh sakes, let him govern. He will succeed. Do you know what our job is?
2: This is what we do for a living.
1: That's what we do.
2: This is what we do for a living. Right. And it's not, and you're right, Gary, it's not that we're stopping him from governing, but we will, because it implies, let him govern without criticism.
1: Right.
2: That's what you're saying.
1: Yeah. And
2: but that's not what this country was founded on. And I don't care if it's somebody on our side or not. Keep in mind, if you've been paying attention, and maybe I'm not sure how long Lattimore's been listening, and we hope it's for a long time. It's all we require. Listen all of your life, every night. But if you're a new listener, and you didn't listen along the way, President Trump gets high marks where other GOP presidents didn't get. Maybe with the exception of Reagan in modern years, President Trump has accomplished a lot. This is why, by the way, this entire thing to us is disappointing. I won't say shocking, but it's because it's not over yet. And I'm putting that asterisk there.
1: Well, no,
2: along the way, the messaging has to be very clear, or you don't have to necessarily put all these things out every day, because tossing these things out every day, I saw someone say yesterday, well, he's just trying to keep the enemy confused. You're keeping your constituents confused.
1: My goal is, what is the purpose of keeping the enemy confused?
2: Right, exactly. If they don't see you acting, there's no confusion. They understand you're not going to act.
1: Right.
2: They believe, Iran believes he's not going to act before November 3rd. And they're being proven right.
1: And for example, let's play this particular audio from J.D. Vance when he was on the Megyn Kelly show,
2: mm-hmm.
1: where this absolutely was using, this complete straw man argument. Here we go.
3: And importantly, we have a constituency right now that is saying that we're going to send boots on the ground. They want Donald Trump to send hundreds of thousands of ground troops into Iran. The best thing
4: Those
3: we
4: are
3: need
4: Republicans.
3: People. But we need people.
1: Who?
2: Yeah, who?
1: There's Megyn Kelly saying who? I don't know of one.
2: Yeah, I don't know of one.
1: There's a talk of having boots on the ground.
2: Someone may
1: get the uranium, but that would be boots on the ground after you had wiped out the government
2: yes.
1: of the government and the agreement was there and the proper security would be there to get the, and we didn't propose that. Trump did.
2: Well, no.
1: Trump's the one that said we're going to get it.
2: Well, and he said this is what it would take.
1: Right.
2: And we've known that. And I don't know where the 100,000 number, if someone commented in terms of hyperbole, you know, you're going to send in 100,000 troops, that's hyperbole,
1: no, or if they
2: not
1: said,
2: to be taken seriously.
1: Or if there was a Republican out there that said, look, in order to win a war the way Trump is stating we're going to win the war,
2: yeah,
1: you know, we're going to need hundreds of thousands of ground troops, and that's not going to happen.
2: Right.
1: You know, I could see that might have been said somewhere, but Trump in was selling it was we fight wars in a different way. And that is, as we know, Soleimani and other terrorist leaders that we've taken out. And that is, it was clear we can win this by killing the leadership level, then the next leadership level, then the next leadership level, then the next leadership level, then the next leadership level.
2: Right.
1: We keep them underground, and then we put the, you know, we put the, you know, the blockade on. But no one, there is no one talking about hundreds of thousands. I don't know anyone talking about it unless it was used in the fact of criticizing Trump's strategy to begin with, that you can't win a war on this. And we said, well, it'd be unique because we've never, I don't know, a war where we have targeted the leadership like we have in Iran. And we said, we hope it works, and it might, but you've got to be consistent. And that means every single level of leadership in that country that's related to the Iranian Revolutionary Guard, you take out. Mm-hmm. And that was the plan. And the plan was when we do that, and when we finish the job, as he said, it's almost a quote, finish the job, then the Iranian people, you can take over. And we know that was the case because the president talked about the Kurds stealing our weapons, which still that scandal has to, what do you mean they stole our weapons? How did this, you know, how did this happen?
2: Right.
1: You know, these are all totally legitimate questions, you know, that are out there. But that's a strongman argument where there was no ground, there was no groundswell for ground troops at all. No one. And that's where J.D. Vance, you know, you look at that and then you look at when he talked about, we're not going to, the $300 billion isn't U.S. taxpayer money. Nobody was making that argument. And when you're making a straw man argument, it means you don't believe that you can convince your constituents that what you're actually doing is right. Otherwise, you tell the truth.
2: Because the $300 billion mark wasn't about, again, never was about taxpayer money. It was about the fact that you would be enriching Iran to fund their proxies all over again.
1: Right.
2: And this is not what we want. This seems like President Trump, you know, from where he began, you know, unconditional surrender. Those words were important. And now we're shaking hands with the IRGC and signing a deal.
1: We are Red Eye Radio.
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8: For the ninth year in a row, Finland has been named the happiest country in the world. That's according to the World Happiness Report put out every year by the Wellbeing Research Center at the University of Oxford in the UK. Two other Nordic nations, Iceland and Denmark, came in at numbers 2 and 3. Now, having spent quite a bit of time in these countries over my 2.5 decades as a journalist, I can tell you that this is not at all that surprising. There's an entirely different way of thinking in these countries. We before me, you might say. In other words, the mentality is less adversarial and much more, we're all in this together. One other interesting thing that came up was that no matter where someone lived, the more time they spent on social media, the less happy they were. Want to smile? It's simple. Put your phone away for a bit. I'm Dr. Sanjay Gupta, helping you live a better life.
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0: We are Red Eye Radio. He's Eric Carlin, and I'm Gary McNamara. Welcome and good morning. Yes, I want to play this a quick audio cut. This is the president yesterday, okay? Here we go.
1: All right.
0: Talking about the Iran deal.
1: Yeah.
2: It's in the low 70s now.
3: That's right.
2: That's amazing. So that's what speaks. That speaks louder than words. The alternative would be a worldwide depression. You know, the stupid people want to have a worldwide depression. And they're stupid people. So you can only go so far. You drive somebody into the ground and a lot of bad things happen. Number one, the strait would never open because they don't like floating billion-dollar ships up and down a strait when there are rockets flying over them and mines all over the place. So the strait would never be open. It wouldn't be open for a long time. So we have a very hot stock market, and we have a very starting to be a very low oil price. And
0: wow. Just wow. Wow. Wow.
1: Yeah.
0: And most of the response was, well, I wonder who caused the closing of the Strait of Hormuz. How did this all happen?
1: Yeah. Yeah.
0: It's like, and then again, that the people like us that backed him on it and backed him on what he wanted to do that now he has reversed are now the stupid people who want a global recession.
1: Yeah, I feel like that cut that we played from Senator Kennedy yesterday,
0: yes.
1: Where you just start going, what? You know, brevity is not his strong point. So we'll get into that a little bit more coming up.
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16: They signed it separately and digitally. I'm Dave Anthony, Fox News, and Iran's president just posted on X after agreeing to end the conflict with the U.S. Peace will be realized in the shadow of mutual respect, though President Trump says
17: it's a memorandum of understanding. If it doesn't get done in 60 days, it's all right. We go back to bombing. You know, I don't want to do that because it's so good, but we might have to.
16: The president signed it at the end of the G7 summit in France, saying he wanted to avoid an economic catastrophe, opening the Strait of Hormuz to oil and other shipping and lifting the U.S. blockade of Iran's ports. But as Fox's Trey Yingst reports, talks continue.
18: It is opening up these more detailed negotiations as it relates to Iran's nuclear program. And U.S. officials have indicated that the missile program and the support of regional proxies is something that will be discussed during this time as well. Certainly, there are Gulf countries that are concerned also because they saw the incoming Iranian fire during Operation Epic Fury. But again, this is a ceasefire extension. This is not the broad peace deal that the United States is looking for with Iran.
16: Iran also gets sanctions relief and access to unfrozen assets and a reconstruction fund. Some Republicans in Congress are critical. Democratic Senate leader Chuck Schumer posted on X, we're worse off than before the war started. Oil prices are falling more than 1%. Gas is down again. AAA's national average for regular now $3.99 a gallon. That is 57 cents less than the peak of the price surge last month, still about a dollar more than before the Iran conflict started. There's a NATO meeting in Brussels. War Secretary Pete Hegseth is there.
19: It needs to go back to a real hardline military alliance.
20: Referred to by Secretary Hegseth as NATO 3.0, capable of deterring any threat. He's promising to be candid about what the United States expects allies to do to make that happen. The Trump administration wants to be less involved in defending Europe. Last year, at a summit of NATO leaders, most members promised to spend more on defense.
16: That's Jonathan Savage. 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
16: Three plane crashes in 3 days are being investigated. 12 died when a flight full of skydivers went down in Butler, Missouri Sunday. One died Tuesday night in Texas after a small plane tried to make an emergency landing on a highway in Laredo. Five survived when people got out of their cars and helped rescuers get them from the burning plane. Nobody, though, survived what happened in California.
25: Officials at Edwards Air Force Base say the eight men killed when a B-52 bomber crashed Monday were dedicated professionals, beloved family members, and irreplaceable teammates. Identifying the victims as 53-year-old Colonel Gregory Watson, 50-year-old retired Lieutenant Colonel Miles Middleton, 40-year-old Lieutenant Colonel Gabriel Estrella, 34-year-old Major Alexander Davis, 40-year-old Major Robert D., 35-year-old Major Brad Hovey, 32-year-old Jeremy Smith, and 41-year-old Christopher Reicher. The group is taking part in a routine test mission as part of a radar modernization program. Kristen Goodwin, Fox News.
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34: This is America in the Morning from Westwood One. Good morning, I'm John Trout. It's Thursday, June 18th, 2026. Here's what's coming up on America in the Morning.
35: President Trump signs a deal with Iran and now must come home to explain it.
36: But we're going to bomb the out of you.
35: I'm Rich Johnson.
37: A Senate panel has abruptly postponed a confirmation hearing for National Intelligence Director nominee Jay Clayton. Sagar Magani, Washington.
38: Gilgo Beach serial killer Rex Heuermann gets life in prison without parole for the murder of eight women.
39: Get him out of here.
38: Julie Walker, New York.
40: A congressional candidate in Oklahoma bows out of his race amid controversy. I'm Clayton Neville.
41: On Wall Street, stocks are coming off triple-digit losses on worries the Fed will raise interest rates down the road. I'm Jessica Ettinger.
34: The stage is set in Georgia following Tuesday's primary runoff elections. And a million people expected for the New York Knicks victory parade. All ahead on America in the Morning. It's 7 after. Not a complete deal, but a memorandum of understanding to end the war between the U.S. and Iran. But it's been approved by President Trump and will be signed on Friday. And the criticism from both sides is already piling up. The latest from correspondent Rich Johnson.
35: The president told reporters last night he digitally signed the agreement just before departing the palace at Versailles and his private dinner with French President Emmanuel Macron. Earlier in the day, he said the Iranians want a deal, but also know what will happen if they go back on it.
36: If you don't adhere to the agreement, I don't want to do that, but we're going to bomb the out of you.
35: At a news conference wrapping up the G7 summit, Trump said that bombing is really his only recourse.
36: Am I going to say I'm going to take you to court?
35: Among the memorandum's 14 points, an immediate end to hostilities. The U.S. will end its blockade and Iran will restore safe commercial shipping in the Strait of Hormuz. Iran commits to not pursue a nuclear weapon. Both sides start a 60-day clock to reach a final agreement, and there will be a U.S.-backed regional economic construction plan for Iran worth at least $300 billion. In Tehran, officials say they're looking forward to tomorrow's ceremonial signing of the memorandum in Geneva, but there is much to resolve in a final agreement. Back in France, Trump stabbed the news media, saying that even if Iran were to completely surrender...
36: The New York Times and CNN and a couple of others, they're not all that dishonest, they say Iran had a great victory, okay?
35: That's not exactly what the media is saying, but it's very close to what Democratic Senator Mark Warner of Virginia thinks.
0: Iran still has their nuclear capabilities, has the ability to close the Strait of Hormuz, is going to get $300 billion. There's no mention of their ballistic missiles. Some of this money could go to their proxies like Hezbollah. We have accomplished nothing.
35: Warner's comment, courtesy of CNN. From the Republican side, Senator Ted Cruz of Texas said, quote, giving billions of dollars to theocratic lunatics who want to murder us is not a good idea. And Louisiana's Bill Cassidy called it the worst foreign policy blunder in decades, adding that Ronald Reagan is rolling over in his grave. I'm Richard Johnson.
34: A confirmation hearing for Jay Clayton, President Trump's nominee to be the next director of national intelligence, was abruptly postponed Wednesday after Trump said he was canceling it over political disagreements with Democrats and told Clayton not to show up. Washington correspondent Sagar Magani reports the president tied any hearing for Clayton to Congress passing a voter ID bill.
37: A Senate panel has abruptly postponed a confirmation hearing for National Intelligence Director nominee Jay Clayton after President Trump ordered him not to appear.
1: I think he feels very strongly, whether you agree or disagree with him, that on two things, in particular, number one, he wants Mr. Pulte to be over there for a while. And number two, he wants the SAVE Act passed.
2: What we're witnessing today is an extraordinary display of dysfunction from a president who seems determined to turn America's national security into a political bargaining chip.
37: The president says he's delaying Clayton's nomination in a bid to force Congress into moving on a voter ID bill.
3: The Save America Act, and that can be passed any way they want to pass it, but I'm not going to sign FISA unless it's done. And this was like a rush act, and it was a rush act by the Democrats. All of a sudden they want to get, and why are they afraid of this guy? I mean, they're so afraid of him. They'll do anything not to have Pulte go in there. He's a very capable guy, and they're worried about that. It's not a lot. The Save America Act.
5: Trump's taking America's national security hostage.
37: Top Senate Democrat Chuck Schumer and Connecticut's Richard Blumenthal say the president's sending adversaries a clear message.
6: That we don't take intelligence seriously.
37: The delay dashes hopes for Congress moving fast to renew a vital surveillance program that expired last week amid bipartisan anger over the president naming federal housing chief Bill Pulte acting DNI, a job he says Pulte will keep for now.
5: Trump wants FISA to stay expired. Trump is twisting himself up in knots and jumping through hoops to make it impossible to reauthorize FISA right now. And he is embarrassing his Republican colleagues in the process.
37: Sagar Magani, Washington.
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14: For the ninth year in a row, Finland has been named the happiest country in the world. That's according to the World Happiness Report put out every year by the Wellbeing Research Center at the University of Oxford in the UK. Two other Nordic nations, Iceland and Denmark, came in at numbers 2 and 3. Now, having spent quite a bit of time in these countries over my 2.5 decades as a journalist, I can tell you that this is not at all that surprising. There's an entirely different way of thinking in these countries. We before me, you might say. In other words, the mentality is less adversarial and much more, we're all in this together. One other interesting thing that came up was that no matter where someone lived, the more time they spent on social media, the less happy they were. Want to smile? It's simple. Put your phone away for a bit. I'm Dr. Sanjay Gupta, helping you live a better life.
15: This is America in the Morning from Westwood One. Coming up this half hour.
16: Arthur churning through parts of the Southeast. I'm Clayton Neville.
17: The Federal Reserve has again left its key interest rate the same. Sagar Meghani, Washington.
18: New developments in the Luigi Mangione murder case has defense attorneys preparing a psychiatric defense. I'm Sue Aller.
19: One person is dead after a business jet crashed on a highway in Laredo, Texas, and caught fire. I'm Mike Hempen.
20: All of the immigration detainees at the South Florida Detention Center known as Alligator Alcatraz have been transferred to other facilities. I'm Jennifer King.
21: Georgia's Republican legislative leaders have rejected their governor's call to redraw districts in a special session. I'm Haya Punjwani.
15: Back after these messages.
22: The quality of meat in the grocery store just keeps getting worse.
23: Yes, I read that 85% of the grass-fed meat in the U.S. is imported from overseas. They just package it here and label it product of the U.S.

0: It's 5 till. Welcome back. This is America in the Morning. It's been a good year for some movies that soared at the box office. Entertainment reporter Kevin Carr takes a look at the biggest movie blockbusters so far as we enter the summer season.
1: It's halfway through the year, and Hollywood hits are certainly in flux. The three biggest movies of the year so far include an animated franchise installment, a sci-fi adaptation from a streaming giant, and a musical biopic.
2: Buy coupons! Your king has returned!
1: The Super Mario Galaxy movie exploded this spring, making more than $430 million domestically and $1 billion worldwide, putting to rest the curse of video game adaptations.
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6: Magic.
1: And Michael Jackson is still the king of pop 17 years after he died. His biopic, Michael, moonwalked past $350 million domestic and $900 million worldwide. But the newest trend in Hollywood is horror. YouTubers directed three films and turned Hollywood on its ear.
7: If there is still hope, it lies beyond the veil.
1: Markiplier's self-released Iron Lung stunned box office pundits by bringing in $41 million.
8: I love you so much.
1: Then in May, you had Curry Barker's Obsession, which grew its box office week to week, soon outperforming Star Wars.
9: I've been there every night since I found the place, and I still barely scratched the surface.
1: Next was Kane Parsons' Back Rooms, which obliterated the competition after Memorial Day. I'm Kevin Carr.
0: Archaeologists in Boston have made a surprising find while digging at the site by the Bunker Hill Monument, unearthing a hastily constructed earthen fort and other artifacts, including musket balls linked to the Revolutionary War's famous Battle of Bunker Hill. Correspondent Julie Walker reports.
10: History comes alive on Bunker Hill in Boston, one of the most storied battlegrounds in American history, where archaeologists are digging at the site of the famous battle fought on June 17, 1775. Archaeologist Joe Bagley.
11: We've been able to find evidence of the park's use going back thousands of years, but what we're really excited about is we're starting to find some of the artifacts that were actually here during the battle itself. So far, we've gotten a gunflint that was used by one of the soldiers in the battle.
10: They're searching for the remains of an earthen fort built in a single night and artifacts left behind during the first major pitched battle of the American Revolutionary War.
11: The Battle of Bunker Hill was the bloodiest battle of the entire American Revolution, and it happened right here on top of the hill. And so we're actually here where the military started, and we're working with a group of veterans to do the archaeology as part of the 250th celebrations. And our main goal is to be able to really figure out exactly where the fortifications were for the Battle of Bunker Hill.
10: The dig is part of commemorations marking the 251st anniversary of the battle and America 250. I'm Julie Walker.
0: That's our show for today, Thursday, June 18th, 2026. America in the Morning is produced by Jeff McKay. I'm John Trout. This is Westwood One.
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17: They are either jealous, stupid, or bad people. I'm Dave Anthony, Fox News. That's what President Trump posted on Truth Social about those he calls fools who think he hasn't been tough enough on Iran. The morning after he signed the deal with Iran at the end of the G7 summit in France to end the conflict.
18: We're never going to let them have a nuclear weapon.
17: Now, Iran's president also signed the agreement that will open the Strait of Hormuz to oil and other shipping, which President Trump says will avoid an economic catastrophe. The deal also gives Iran sanctions relief, sets up a reconstruction fund, then would unfreeze some of their assets, which is getting criticized by some Republicans and Democrats in Congress. But the president insists.
18: It's not our money. It's their money. And we froze it at a certain point in time. I guess we're going to have to give it back.
17: Fox's Trey Yingst reports from Tel Aviv.
3: As for the missile program of Iran, President Trump said from France yesterday that the Iranians will have some missiles because neighboring countries have missiles. There was a lot of reaction across the region to those comments, but this is not a final deal with the Iranian regime. This is an extension of the ceasefire between the United States and Iran. He said if they don't adhere to the terms of this deal and don't ultimately give up their nuclear program, that he would resume the bombing campaign against the Islamic Republic.
17: War Secretary Pete Hegseth is at a NATO meeting in Brussels, calling on allies to take more responsibility for their own security in Europe.
6: Capable of deterring right here on the continent and taking the lead for the conventional defense.
17: Hegseth also announced a six-month review of American forces stationed in Europe. One of the men charged in the plot the FBI thwarted to stage a White House attack, Daniel Eskridge, due in court today in Missouri.
19: Prosecutors say the five men arrested planned to deploy drones armed with explosives in and around the UFC Freedom 250 event last Sunday in order to force an evacuation, and then planned to deploy snipers to fire upon high-value targets within the fleeing crowd.
17: That's Fox's Chanley Painter. 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
1: And it's only upper 80s valley-wide on Saturday. Sunday, low 90s return for the start of summer and Father's Day. And triple digits do build in the middle of next week. Today's high, 96. For KMJ and ABC 30, I'm Chief Meteorologist Kevin Musso.
2: And right now in Fresno, we're looking at a temperature of 68 degrees. Coming up in about 10 minutes from now here on the KMJ Ag Report, we'll check in with independent certified crop advisor Mark Suderman. Valley Congressman Jim Costa begins our report with talk about the Farm Bill. Costa also discusses USDA efforts to battle a serious livestock pest.
3: I hope this year, with the passage of the Farm Bill out of the House and with the work that's going on in the Senate, that by July we'll have a conference committee, we'll have a bipartisan Farm Bill that the president could sign to ensure that that safety net is maintained, because whether we're talking about crop insurance, whether we're talking about the efforts that the market access program that helps stabilize foreign markets that we can compete in if we have a level playing field, our dairy nutrition incentive program that's in the Farm Bill, efforts to deal with a host of threats and maintain the USDA's capacity to deal with those threats in a coordinated response, whether it be the high path avian flu or whether it be impact of the glossy wing sharpshooter for California's grape industry, our citrus industry that's being impacted, and now this new world screw worm that presents a serious threat to livestock. Not only to the beef industry, but to the dairy industry as well. So we are leading an effort that will provide additional funding for the USDA to respond to this parasite and take action and for staffing, for test capacity, and to create a sterile fly production capability.
2: Again, that's Valley Congressman Jim Costa. Well, the California Department of Food and Agriculture is beefing up requirements for animals entering California from areas impacted by the New World screwworm. It's a fly that lays its eggs in open wounds, which could be fatal to livestock and other animals. The new California requirements include livestock, poultry, and companion animals. Animals known or suspected to be infested with New World screwworm may not enter California unless authorized by CDFA. All animals entering California under the new requirements will need an entry permit prior to travel and must be inspected upon arrival at the California destination. New pesticide rules out of Sacramento could affect how the state projects groundwater and protects groundwater here in the valley. KMJ's Rose Ortega explains.
4: California is updating its groundwater protection list, a state list of pesticides considered more likely to move through soil and reach drinking water supplies. That matters in farming regions like the San Joaquin Valley, where groundwater is a major source of water for homes, farms, and rural communities. The new rules would add some higher risk chemicals to the list, remove others considered lower risk, and use a new review method to better identify which pesticides could threaten groundwater. State officials say the update should improve monitoring and make reporting requirements clearer for growers, pest control businesses, and applicators. The changes are set to take effect July 1st. Rose Ortega, KMJ News.
2: Today's Daily Buzz question: can you afford a summer vacation this year? The Daily Buzz question is sponsored by Closets by Design. It's now coming up on 5:10 here on the KMJ Ag Report in the KMJ News Center. Here's Randy.
5: Well, thank you, Don, and a happy Thursday, everybody. An initial agreement to end the war between the United States and Iran calls for Tehran to dilute its stockpile of highly enriched uranium and would waive sanctions on the country immediately, allowing Iran to sell its oil freely. That's according to U.S. officials who read the language of the memorandum on ending the war to journalists yesterday. Iran also released a similar version of the accord. The agreement would also open the Strait of Hormuz toll-free for 2 months and affirm a commitment to Lebanon's territorial integrity in the face of Israel's invasion against the Hezbollah militant group. Both the U.S. and Iranian presidents have signed the deal. Hanford on alert for a mountain lion. Now the big cat's been captured. Here's KMJ's Liz Kern.
6: The mountain lion was seen roaming around a Hanford neighborhood throughout the day. Police had received numerous calls. They contacted the California Department of Fish and Wildlife about the reports. One person shared footage with our news partner ABC 30 showing the mountain lion in their front yard on Merritt Street between Centennial Drive and 12th Avenue. Now the mountain lion has been tranquilized by the Department of Fish and Wildlife. Police are thanking residents for their reports to bring the situation to a safe, peaceful conclusion. Liz Kern, KMJ News.
5: But where did he come from? 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
7: 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And that's probably what this guy was doing.
5: 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Coming up after the break, whoa, it's a big day for one former president.
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5: 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I'm Randy James, live in the KMJ Newsroom. Former President Obama's presidential library gets a star-studded kickoff.
11: Bruce Springsteen, U2's Bono, and The Edge, and Pearl Jam's Eddie Vedder are in the lineup for the grand opening of the Obama Presidential Center in Chicago. The reveal on Instagram came by way of a group chat featuring former President Barack Obama adding people to his phone chat who will also appear at the ceremony. The lineup also includes former First Lady Michelle Obama, Stevie Wonder, John Legend, and more. The Obama Presidential Center's official website says, in part, the live-streamed event brings together global leaders, artists, change makers, and citizens for an inspiring celebration of the values that shaped the Obama presidency. Michelle Polino, Fox News.
5: The festivities get underway at 9 a.m. KMJ News Time 5:15. That does it for headlines for now. We'll be back with more news at the top of the in about 30 minutes. Until then, back to the Wednesday, Thursday edition of the KMJ Ag Report with Don York. Where am I, Don?
2: You're okay. In the newsroom. You're okay. Hey, I was going to mention, though, this is a big step up from what I was envisioning, some cookies and some fruit punch for the celebration. 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
2: 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Thank you very much, Randy.
5: You bet.
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13: Good morning, Central Valley. Mostly sunny skies today. Still quite warm, but we are backing off the heat just a little bit more. Mid and upper 90s today. Low 90s on Friday. And upper 80s for Saturday. It looks like the first day of summer will be in the low 90s. Father's Day's high of 92. And then some triple digits return next week. Today's high, 96. For KMJ and ABC 30, I'm Chief Meteorologist Kevin Musso.
2: Right now in Fresno, 68 degrees, 58 up in Yosemite National Park, and down in Bakersfield, 73 degrees. And coming up in about 10 minutes from now here on the KMJ Ag Report, we'll have updated ETP numbers to share with you. 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
14: Good morning, growers. Let's continue our discussion about the importance of canopy health for maintaining productive growth and minimizing stress effects. In the San Joaquin and Yakima Valleys, we receive ample sunlight volume during the growing season. In fact, more than is needed by plants to grow productively. While we know that sunlight energy is a good thing and the stimulus for firing off the photosynthetic process, too much of a good thing can be a bad thing. The health of plant canopies in terms of their nutrient inventories determines how effectively they can manage high heat stress. The best way to determine this status is with a current plant tissue analysis. When you know the current nutrient status of your trees, vines, or plants, you can make better informed nutrient management decisions during the growing season. Let's consider the following example where I reviewed plant tissue results with an apple grower. For those of you that don't grow apples, don't tune out just yet, because these concepts pertain to plant physiology, regardless of the tree fruit crop being grown. In this case, in 40 sample analyses, the plant tissue showed us that nitrogen on average was 32% higher than sufficiency, and calcium average was 48% below sufficiency. Those are significant differences between sufficiency and actual levels in both extremes. But there's a more concerning detail which cannot be overlooked, and that is the critical relationship during the growing season between nitrogen and calcium. The nitrogen plant tissue concentration directly affects fruit calcium-related metabolic disorders. In apples, this would be called bitter pit. In pears and stone fruit, this would be called cork spot or corking. Research shows that a nitrogen plant tissue value of 15% above sufficiency level in apples more than doubles the nitrogen concentration in the apple fruit flesh. This is one way crops lose finishing quality, storability, and shelf life. And the same is true for other tree fruit crops to varying degrees. So while we did make a calcium application early to fortify the fruit and to build pectins, in this case, the grower needed to fortify the plant with an additional calcium fertigation to ensure the canopy's nitrogen and calcium proportions were adjusted to keep the plant from robbing calcium from the developing fruit and thereby reduce the crop quality. That's right. Plants will move nutrients around as they have needs, even if it comes at the expense of crop quality, especially when high heat stress happens. This is why in-season plant tissue sampling is helpful to better manage plant nutrient inventory and maintain productive growth and crop development. Here's why it matters. Plant canopy health is vital for maintaining productive development and managing plant stress during the growing season and specifically extreme heat events. Use a current plant tissue analysis to guide you to avoid nutrient misapplications, reduce plant stress, and maintain correct nutrient ratios. If you'd like help evaluating how effectively your nutrient management program matches with canopy health and productivity, or for more information on Axiom Ag products, visit me at soilmatters.net. I've spent over 25 years working with growers in San Joaquin and Yakima Valleys, helping them line up their nutrient management with plant physiology to support productive canopies and consistent yields. Here's to your crop success.
2: Mark Suderman is an independent certified crop advisor helping growers in the Pacific Northwest and throughout California. Well, California's Proposition 12, the farm animal housing requirements, is now taking on a whole new dimension. Chad Smith reports on a misinformation campaign involving Prop 12 halfway across the country.
15: As U.S. pork producers push for a fix to California's Proposition 12, activists are flooding the airwaves with misinformation, especially in Iowa. Rob Brenneman, an Iowa producer and president of the National Pork Producers Council, said the people behind the misinformation are trying to end animal agriculture in the U.S. He talked about the misinformation campaign.
16: They're just absolutely flooding the airwaves with the misinformation, and they're telling the world that the Chinese basically are the ones that are going to get benefited by changing this Prop 12 rule. And they're really not. It's the American pig farmer that's out here every day that's getting targeted by this group. So when they attack pig farming, they're not attacking the Chinese, they're attacking us. And that's the independent pig farm.
15: As a working pork producer, Brenneman said hearing the ad campaign provoked a strong emotional response.
16: Like I'm ready to go to battle, because that's not what we do every day when we get out of bed. We get everybody that I know that's involved in the pig farming world. We get out of bed with the intent to do better today than we did yesterday. It has nothing to do with the Chinese, because that's not who we're involved with. It's not about the Chinese. It's about the American pig farmer. This whole thing is not about animal welfare. That's what they keep talking about, but that's not what it's about. It's about putting the American pig farmer out of business. Prop 12 does nothing for animal welfare, and the veterinarians have come out and said that exact same thing. Us producers in our barns every day, we would say the same thing. This isn't animal welfare. The animal welfare is in the hands of the individuals that take care of pigs, no matter whether it's inside, outside, in a crate, or wherever it's at.
15: Chad Smith reporting.
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2: 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Let's check out your forecast. Perhaps we'll be under 100 degrees for, it's been about a week since we've seen the return of the 90s.
13: A little bit cooler this morning, off to a nice start. Sunshine this afternoon will take us back to mid or upper 90s in a few spots, just low 90s on Friday. And amazing, we'll be in the 80s throughout the valley on Saturday with breezes, and then low 90s for Father's Day, and Sunday is the start of summer. Triple digits come back in the middle of next week. Today's high, 96. For KMJ and ABC 30, I'm Chief Meteorologist Kevin Musso.
2: And right now in Fresno, we're looking at a temperature of 68 degrees, 69 down in Visalia. And in Dinuba, we're looking at a temp of 68 degrees. Time now to check in with Carter Pierce for those new ETP numbers.
1: Good morning. The ETP for today in the Fresno area is expected to be 0.31 inches of water. The forecast ETP for the next 7 days in the Fresno area is 2.17 inches of water. The actual ETP for the past 7 days through June 17th for various locations in the San Joaquin Valley is as follows. Fresno, 2.44 inches. Fireball, 2.31. Five Points, 2.56. Pinoche Water District, 2.59. Parlier, 2.32. Stratford, 2.53. And Tranquility, 2.62. By multiplying the ETP by the appropriate crop coefficients, you get specific crop water use in inches per day. The crop coefficients next 7 days in Fresno area are as follows. Alfalfa, 1.0. Almonds, 1.2. Citrus, 0.80. Cotton, 0.14. Grapes, 0.60. Grass, 1.0. Onions, 1.0. Pistachio, 0.95. Stone fruit, 0.75. And tomato, 0.80. To review this information, visit JM Lord's website at jmlordinc.com. At JM Lord Agricultural Scientist, this is Carter Pierce of Newstalk 580, 1059 KMJ.
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10: Hi everyone, it's Kylie with the Ag Center News, coming to you live from Generations Dairy, and we are with the DeGroot family here, and we are going to be kind of talking about everything in regards to their dairy operations and what it really takes to run a multi-generational farming operation. So let's get right into it. Jonathan, can you kind of introduce yourself, your family, and what you guys do?
11: Good morning, I'm Jonathan DeGroot, and this is my wife, Kara, and our four kids. We live here on the dairy, and we milk cows, and we sell beef, and we farm almonds, and pistachios, and wine grapes, and raisin grapes, a little bit of everything. I was born into the dairy life. My parents, my grandparents, my great-grandparents were all dairy men, and we lived on the dairy, on the farm. At some point, I had to make a choice. Was I going to stick around and do this for life, or move on to something else? And I loved it. I loved being out in the country and working, so here I am.
12: And I have the same exact background as him. So we, in fact, our grandparents originated from the same parts of Holland and then immigrated to down south and then immigrated and moved towards Fresno. And I'm just super proud to be in the same industry that my great-grandparents started. And fortunate to be able to marry a dairyman.
10: And for the kids, I kind of wanted to ask, what is your kind of day-to-day look like in the farming family, running the operation? How are you guys involved?
13: me and him.

0: Both were out there early mornings, Tuesday morning, helping with vet track, just gonna help out where we can, and then getting a little older, getting more of those operational jobs, tractor jobs, stuff where you have to be a little bit more responsible to do it.
1: Your family has been farming for generations, so how has that legacy shaped the way you guys farm today with your family operation?
2: All my grandfather, both my grandfathers being immigrants and coming from, post-war era in the Netherlands, they had to work extra hard and they had to really get surrounded by their communities and had people sponsor them to get to where they are. And what I saw from both of them growing up was just their honesty and integrity and everything they did in business. They worked hard and they had a lot of integrity in what they did, and everything was on the up and up. And so I've always taken that lesson very seriously, and when I do business with other people, I want them to look back and say, hey, those are good people. They did everything honestly and fairly.
1: What an incredible day that we had here today at Generations Dairy. Thank you so much for Jonathan and his family giving us an inside look on what it is like in their operation. Thank you for tuning in, and we'll see you here next time on the Ag Center News.
3: 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Hey, let's get a quick check of how the traffic is looking so far this morning. And for that, here's Greg Lane.
4: Well, good morning, Don. And what we've got going on is a couple of problems. First of all, there's a report of a fire right now. This is going on southbound 41 between Mountain View and Conejo. And it's now down here near Selma. And emergency personnel on the scene there. Another non-injury. This is South Chestnut at East North Avenue. As far as the freeways go, they are looking really, really good right now. And the drive over Pacheco Pass to the Bay Area is moving along just fine. And that is the latest in traffic. Greg Lane, KMJ Traffic.
3: Thank you very much, Greg.
4: All right.
3: Now let's find out from Kevin about our weather. Perhaps a little bit of a cool down. Let's find out now.
5: Here's your forecast. We've got sunshine this afternoon. We've got mid and upper 90s across the valley with light wind. We'll be in the low 90s on Friday, and slipping into the weekend, it's only upper 80s valley-wide on Saturday. Sunday, low 90s return for the start of summer and Father's Day, and triple digits do build in the middle of next week. Today's high, 96. For KMJ and ABC 30, I'm Chief Meteorologist Kevin Musso.
3: Currently in Fresno, 67 degrees. It's 59 up in Sacramento, and down in Tulare, we're looking at a current temp there of 67 degrees. Well, the American Farm Bureau is now accepting applications for its 2027 Veteran Farmer Award of Excellence. The award, supported by Farm Credit, recognizes military veterans and active duty service members who have demonstrated excellence in agriculture while making a positive impact in their communities. The winner will receive a $10,000 cash prize, along with travel expenses to attend the Farm Bureau's convention in Charlotte, North Carolina, next January. Applications are due by September 1st, and the winner will be announced on Veterans Day.
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3: Good Thursday morning, everyone. It's the 18th day of June, and coming up in just a few minutes from now here on the KMJ Ag Report, we'll have the latest when it comes to your weather forecast. And yes, it is cooling down just a bit. We'll have all the details from Kevin Musso. 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
11: Well, thank you, Don. Good morning, everyone. Fresno police are asking for help after an unprovoked assault in the Tower District, raising fresh concerns about troublemakers from outside the area compromising safety in the busy nightlife hub. ABC 30's Christina Lopez reports.
12: You're wanting to come to Tower to party, this is not the place for you. We're the calm.
13: That calm turning to chaos. On Sunday, May 31st, Fresno police say the suspect carried out an unprovoked assault on East Olive Avenue between North Broadway Street and North Linden Avenue. Nearby lounge, Electric Olive, said the evening started off normal.
12: We didn't know anything happened at all until the cops said to shut it down.
13: Detectives now asking for the community's help in identifying the person responsible. Acts of violence are not isolated to the Tower.
12: Bad things happen on the north side of town, south side, east side, west side, you know, wherever you are. It can happen.
11: An initial agreement to end the war between the United States and Iran calls for Tehran to dilute its stockpile of highly enriched uranium and would waive sanctions on the country, immediately allowing Iran to sell its oil freely. That's according to U.S. officials who read the language of the memorandum on ending the war to journalists yesterday. Iran also released a similar version of the accord. The agreement would also open the Strait of Hormuz toll-free for 2 months and affirm a commitment to Lebanon's territorial integrity in the face of Israel's invasion against the Hezbollah militant group. Both the U.S. and Iran presidents have signed the deal. Coming up after the break, oh, it's a big, big Apple celebration.
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11: 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I'm Randy James, live in the KMJ Newsroom. The New York Knicks will celebrate their NBA title with a ticker tape parade in New York City today.
13: New York City Mayor Zoran Mamdani says the parade to honor the NBA champion New York Knicks could turn out to be the largest parade in the city's history. Despite winning championships in 1970 and 1973, it will be the first ticker tape parade ever for the Knicks. Then Mayor John Lindsay, who had reined in the parades, instead held smaller ceremonies for the team. This year's parade will begin in Lower Manhattan and make its way through the Canyon of Heroes to City Hall, where Mayor Mamdani will present the team with keys to the city. Security will be tight and include screenings. NYPD officials say 10,000 officers will be deployed, the largest such deployment for any planned event in city history. In New York City, Tanya J. Powers, Fox News.
11: KMJ News Time 545. That does it for headlines for now. We'll be back with more news at the top of the hour on the award-winning Fresno's Morning News. Until then, back to the Thursday edition of the KMJ Ag Report with Don York.
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5: Good morning, Central Valley. Mostly sunny skies today. Still quite warm, but we are backing off the heat just a little bit more. Mid and upper 90s today. Low 90s on Friday. And upper 80s for Saturday. It looks like the first day of summer will be in the low 90s. Father's Day's high of 92. And then some triple digits return next week. Today's high, 96. For KMJ and ABC 30, I'm Chief Meteorologist Kevin Musso.
3: Currently in Fresno, 67 degrees. It's 63 up in Shaver Lake, and over in Three Rivers, 70 degrees at the moment. 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
18: Well, Don, it's good to talk to you again. I had to take a little time and go play over in the UK a little bit, but it gave me time to go back through one of my favorite books. Agricola that put it out, Michael Astaire is one of the editors, and it's called The Ideal Soil. They're probably working on 3.0, but this is 2.0 now. But you've heard me mention William Albrecht's name before, kind of the godfather of creating healthy soils, but he got pushed down a little bit back in the day, actually from the veterinary industry at some of the schools in the Midwest, because he was making soil so healthy that the animals that were eating it were the veterinary sciences department that was bigger than the agricultural department thought they were going to get pushed out, and they kind of pushed some of his research down. But now, 80 years later, we're finding out again how important it was. You've just got to be able to tailor your prescription to an arid or semi-arid environment here in the Southwest compared to what they deal with 30 to 60 inches of rainfall going through the Midwest and up into the Northeast. So I highly recommend, if farmers get a chance, go through a little book called The Ideal Soil to prepare calculations, looking at your soil tests, knowing what supplements need to be added, what amendments need to be added. And then also, we always talk about the derivative, not just am I putting on zinc, but what is it compared with? What salt of zinc am I putting out to make that work? Or a specific phosphate, is it just tied up with calcium in phosphate rock? Or are we going to be able to open that up because of proper biology? So the book kind of opens up a lot of questions for you that you then need to sit down with your agricultural advisor, your PCA, your CCA, make your prescription, and try this fall to start doing some proper soil amending and not just throwing something out. Throwing something out you need in balance to make your soils healthier.
19: It really sounds like there's always something new to learn in order to help out with your operation.
18: 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So stuff that you're putting out in a beneficial manner with the proper thought process of this is going to help this, you could be creating five other things that are detrimental. So you've got to make sure you're putting out things in the right ratio. And then again, at the right time, based off those nutrient demand curves of when the plants are going to need it so that they're able to get it at that critical time. And I think that's really important if you have those proper conversations with your crop advisor.
3: 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Downtime in the field does not just slow you down. It can cost you money. In today's Ag Spotlight, we hear from Greg Jones, the Senior Manager for Field Engineering at Firestone Ag. He talks about why tire checks are important for reducing downtime during the growing season.
20: I think the biggest thing, it's just you want to be proactive and during the growing season, they're critical times, right? You want to get in the field and plant. You want to get in the field and spray. You want to get in the field and fertilize. There's all these critical times, and why it's important to do these checks is because that downtime could affect the yield. It could affect the quality of it, and it's going to get in your back pocket if you have these downtime situations. So the tires are critical instruments to the equipment, and even small things like a leaky tire or something like that, it could lead up to something that's major down the road, and that's going to affect that profitability.
3: Many common tire issues will lead to unexpected downtime.
20: The biggest thing that I see and hear about is usually just improper inflation. It's the air pressure inside the tire that's carrying the load, and it's the tire's function to contain that air pressure. Knowing what your load is, what you're doing, what kind of work you're going to be doing, that's key, because then we can recommend that optimal pressure. You know, you got those heavy planters, you got sprayers with a full tank. Those are heavy. There's a lot of work that has to be done, and that's why it's really key that you know what those weights are to be able to have the right pressure. You know, there's a lot of things there that correct pressure can affect also the impact of fuel economy, because you could be burning more fuel if you don't have the optimum footprint.
3: Now, Firestone.ag has a 7-step tire checklist to help stop and make that spot potential problems before they happen. This is what Greg has to say about that.
20: What that is just to check this, check this, check this. And that can be done in that free time, because you're not always planting, you're not always fertilizing, you're not always doing these field prep. But when you have that free time that you're not doing these things, run through that to 7 steps. It's little things like check the air pressure, because the pressure you put that piece of equipment in the shed in the fall of that tire is not going to be the same pressure when you pull it back out and try to use it again, because tires lose pressure over time. Other things, we tell you to check the sidewall, check the tread. What you're looking for is any type of little cuts, especially if you need cords. You definitely will get that tire replaced, because that's going to cause you downtime. A leaky valve stem can cause issues, so check the valve stem. It's always good to go through that 7-step checklist just when you get free time.
3: Proactive tire management can impact overall uptime, fuel efficiency, and even soil health. 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More now from the Ag Center News on a family-run dairy operation here in the Central Valley.
1: Hi everyone, it's Kylie with the Ag Center News, coming to you live from Generations Dairy, and we are with the DeGroote family here, and we are gonna be kind of talking about everything in regards to their dairy operations and what it really takes to run a multi-generational farming operation.
21: Good morning, I'm Jonathan DeGroote, and this is my wife Kara and our four kids. We live here on the dairy, and we milk cows, and we sell beef, and we farm almonds and pistachios and wine grapes and raisin grapes, a little bit of everything.
1: I wanted to touch on some things that are happening in the market right now. What are you seeing as three major challenges that you're kind of noticing on your operation currently?
21: First of all, a lot of market volatility in the milk processing, specifically in California. Mm-hmm. We just don't have enough processing plants here. So even as the price rises, we're having issues within our co-op to get the milk moved to the right place.
1: Right.
21: That's number one. Number two would be rising fertilizer and fuel prices. With what's going on around the globe right now, prices have shot up, and a lot of farmers are very worried about how they're going to grow their crops with fertilizer prices jumping so fast. And number three would be commodity prices, mainly due to tariffs. Mm-hmm. We feed a lot of commodities that come from out of the country and in Canada and other countries. And so with the tariff issues going on, a lot of those prices has risen. And so our cost to feed the cows has gone up quite a bit. And those are the three things I'm really looking at this year.
1: Are there any challenges that you're kind of maybe anticipating for the next 5 years or like the future ahead?
21: Yes, definitely. I'd say the biggest challenge we're going to face is water here at State of California. It's no secret that farmers are facing all the challenges that come with Sigma.
1: Yeah.
21: And we're working hard to combat those challenges and build projects and infrastructure and be good stewards of the water we've been given. And so that will be the biggest thing. You'll see a lot of farming operations change what they're growing and how they're growing, getting more efficient and, you know, maybe fallowing some acres. And so we're really trying to look ahead to say, hey, you know, we need to keep feeding our cows. We need so much feed to do that. And so how are we going to buy that feed or water those crops? So water is definitely the biggest issue that's on my mind for the next 5 years.
1: How do you see markets and volumes affecting your operation?
21: In the dairy industry, everything changes every day. And so we are constantly trying to hedge against volatile prices. And so our operations, we've started hedging our milk and hedging our feed and working with brokers from around the country and consultants to help us kind of lock in prices so that we can take some of the volatility out of that market and look ahead over the next year so we can get away from those peaks and valleys.
1: And just kind of to close off our segment, what's the best part of farming to you?
21: The best part of farming to me is the community. When you're a farmer, all your neighbors and all your friends, they're the people you do life with, the people you work with, the people you go to church with, people you raise your kids with. And a good example is when we moved our herd onto this dairy 2 years ago, the community came out like an army. I didn't pay anybody to haul cattle because all my friends came and hauled them for me. And for the first week, my friends were here every night, all night long, helping us move the cows to the barn. And it was really impactful to us. Anytime something goes on with somebody health-wise or on their operation, the community just surrounds them.
1: Yeah.
21: That, for me, that's the most fulfilling part about what we do is the community we live in. We've been blessed to go through this whole journey with my family, with my parents and my older brother, and we've been partners for many years. And what's so special about it is that each of us brings a different strength to the table, different skills, different thought processes, and we're able to sit down and make decisions together and look at it from a lot of different lenses.
1: What an incredible day that we had here today at Generations Dairy. Thank you so much for Jonathan and his family giving us an inside look on what it is like in their operation. Thank you for tuning in, and we'll see you here next time on the Ag Center News.
0: 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That's 209-454-5700. 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
3: And finally this morning, a new survey is suggesting artificial intelligence is gaining traction on America's farms and ranches. But the survey also reveals many producers remain cautious about the technology. 75% of farmers and ranchers have used AI tools, with nearly half of those users turning to the technology at least weekly. The survey also finds that AI adoption is highest among dairy producers, younger farmers, and larger operations. And that now brings us to 5:56 on the KMG Ag Report. Let's check out the forecast for today.
5: A little bit cooler this morning, off to a nice start. Sunshine this afternoon will take us back to mid or upper 90s in a few spots, just low 90s on Friday. And amazing, we'll be in the 80s throughout the valley on Saturday with breezes, and then low 90s for Father's Day, and Sunday is the start of summer. Triple digits come back in the middle of next week. Today's high, 96. For KMJ and ABC 30, I'm Chief Meteorologist Kevin Musso.
3: And right now in Fresno, it's 67 degrees. That's it for the KMJ Ag Report. Thanks for joining us, and thank you for farming. Up next, Fresno's award-winning morning news.
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7: 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I'm Christopher Gabriel.
11: Good morning. I'm Randy James. The mountain lion roaming the streets of Hanford has been captured.
7: A massive fire at a warehouse black as the skies near downtown Los Angeles.
11: And it's a big day for a former president.
7: All those stories, plenty more, coming your way from Randy at the news desk over the next 3 hours, along with traffic and weather together on the fives. George Takata has your sports right now in Shaver Lake, 62. It's 70 in Three Rivers, California, 67 here in Fresno, and in beautiful Weaverville, North Carolina, it's 73 and overcast. Here's Fox News.
8: He's being criticized from the left and right. I'm Dave Anthony, Fox News. Wary of the U.S.-Iran deal President Trump signed digitally last night. Democratic Senate leader Chuck Schumer posted on X, we're worse off than before the war started. Republican Senator Ted Cruz says the president got very poor advice. History teaches that giving billions of dollars to theocratic lunatics who want to murder us is a bad idea. But the president insists.
9: We're not putting up money. Only if they're doing things right. If they're doing things right. If people want to invest, they can invest.
8: And on Truth Social, the president posted this morning, the fools he thinks that think he hasn't done enough and been tough enough on Iran are either jealous, stupid, or bad people. Before signing the agreement at the G7 summit in France, he says it achieves what he wanted.
9: Reopening the Strait of Hormuz and preventing Iran from ever obtaining a nuclear weapon.
8: But if they don't behave, the president says he'll bomb Iran again.
10: The final deal must be reached within 60 days with the possibility of an extension. This is related to Iran's nuclear program and the details that are yet to be discussed. The U.S. naval blockade of Iranian ports, and the Iranians will receive tiered sanctions relief.
8: Fox's Trey Yingston, Tel Aviv. War Secretary Pete Hegseth is at a NATO meeting in Brussels, telling our allies they weren't there for the U.S. when the war in Iran started.
25: But too many of our allies said no, or tried to drown us in arcane legal debates, or criticized us publicly for doing what they aren't prepared or able to do themselves. It was shameful.
26: He's at a meeting of NATO defense ministers in Belgium, telling them that over the next 6 months, the Pentagon will review U.S. military forces in Europe. Secretary Hegseth warning that if free-riding allies don't increase defense spending, the United States could withhold payments to NATO.
8: Fox's Jonathan Savage. Ukraine's gone on the counterattack again in Russia with a wave of drones into the capital, Moscow, hitting an oil refinery, disrupting flights at the city's airports. 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
5: Good morning, everybody. It is Thursday, June 18th, and this is the award-winning Fresno's Morning News. So glad to have you aboard. Have a cup of coffee on us. And let's go over to the traffic desk. Say good morning to my good friend, Gregor.
6: And thank God for coffee at a morning like this.
5: Well, you're not kidding.
6: We are off to an early start as far as traffic goes, CG. Eastbound 180 at 168, we're dealing with an injury accident at that location. Another one, Quality Avenue at Church in Fresno, a hit-and-run non-injury accident there. And South Chestnut at East North, we have a problem with a non-injury accident. On our freeways, they're looking pretty good right now. The ride over on Pacheco Pass, the Bay Area, is moving along just fine. Next update in about 10 minutes. I'm Greg Lane with KMJ Traffic.
7: Here's your forecast. We've got sunshine this afternoon. We've got mid and upper 90s across the valley with light wind. We'll be in the low 90s on Friday, and slipping into the weekend, it's only upper 80s valley-wide on Saturday. Sunday, low 90s return for the start of summer and Father's Day, and triple digits do build in the middle of next week. Today's high, 96. For KMJ and ABC 30, I'm Chief Meteorologist Kevin Musso.
5: It's 67 degrees right now at 6:08. Let's head over to the news desk. Say good morning to Randy James.
8: Thank you, Christopher. Good Thursday morning, everybody. Hanford on alert for a mountain lion. Now the big cat's been captured. Here's KMJ's Liz Kern.
9: The mountain lion was seen roaming around a Hanford neighborhood throughout the day. Police had received numerous calls. They contacted the California Department of Fish and Wildlife about the reports. One person shared footage with our news partner ABC 30 showing the mountain lion in their front yard on Merritt Street between Centennial Drive and 12th Avenue. Now the mountain lion has been tranquilized by the Department of Fish and Wildlife. Police are thanking residents for their reports to bring the situation to a safe, peaceful conclusion. Liz Kern, KMJ News.
8: But where did he come from? Appearing on KMJ's Afternoon Drive yesterday, Rocky Pipkin has a theory.
10: Usually what happens is with family group, they kick out the males and the dominant male does, and they got to find their own territory. And this guy just happened to decide to head down to Hanford from wherever he came. And usually they're more of a nocturnal animal, but they come down looking for a new place to live. And that's probably what this guy was doing.
8: See the pictures of the captured big cat right there on our website, KMJNow.com. Fresno police are asking for help after an unprovoked assault in the Tower District, raising fresh concerns about troublemakers from outside the area, compromising safety in the busy nightlife hub. ABC 30's Christina Lopez reports.
11: If you're wanting to come to Tower to party, this is not the place for you. We're the calm.
12: That calm turning to chaos. On Sunday, May 31st, Fresno police say the suspect carried out an unprovoked assault on East Olive Avenue between North Broadway Street and North Linden Avenue. Nearby lounge, Electric Olive, said the evening started off normal.
11: We didn't know anything happened at all until the cops said to shut it down.
12: Detectives now asking for the community's help in identifying the person responsible. Acts of violence are not isolated to the tower.
11: Bad things happen on the north side of town, south side, east side, west side, you know, wherever you are. It can happen.
8: You can get a look at the suspect by clicking the link on our socials at KMJ Now. Anyone with information should call Fresno Police or Valley Crime Stoppers anonymously at 559-498-STOP. Valley dairy producers are urged to make use of a methane reduction program. KMJ Ag Director Don York.
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8: 6:11 here on Fresno's Morning News. Former President Obama's presidential library gets a star-studded kickoff.
14: Bruce Springsteen, U2's Bono, and The Edge, and Pearl Jam's Eddie Vedder are in the lineup for the grand opening of the Obama Presidential Center in Chicago. The reveal on Instagram came by way of a group chat featuring former President Barack Obama adding people to his phone chat who will also appear at the ceremony. The lineup also includes former First Lady Michelle Obama, Stevie Wonder, John Legend, and more. The Obama Presidential Center's official website says, in part, the live-streamed event brings together global leaders, artists, change makers, and citizens for an inspiring celebration of the values that shaped the Obama presidency. Michelle Polino, Fox News.
8: The festivities getting underway at 9 a.m.
5: You know, I've taken baseball park tours. I've created them myself, going to the Northeast, going to the Midwest, what have you, done the arenas. I would love to see presidential libraries.
6: Yep.
5: I'd love to see every one of them if I could, because I think it's a fascinating look at history through the prism of that particular president. Where do you think, when Donald Trump is done, do you think his presidential library will be in New York City?
8: That's a good question.
5: I mean, Obama's obviously is in Chicago, and initially when I first saw it, I thought, what is this, a prison?
8: Right.
5: but looking at it closer, you can see the architectural detail to it.
8: And the whole outdoor aspect of the thing is kind of cool, too.
5: It's very cool. Very, very cool.
8: Yeah, Donald might do his at...
5: Florida?
8: Maybe Florida.
5: Maybe down there? Yeah.
8: West Palm.
5: Where do you think, Greg?
6: Well, I would think that there'd be probably more land available in Florida than in New York. That would be number one. And number two, it's just going to all depend on when they start the library, because that's the biggest thing. I mean, look how long it's taken Obama. It's a long time to get these libraries together. They just don't happen overnight.
5: Because knowing the president, President Trump, and I say this respectfully, he'll probably turn his presidential library also into a hotel.
6: Golf course.
5: Yeah, the Trump Presidential Library Resort Casino Golf Course. Yes. All right, coming up, it is sports with George Takata. The Giants win 2 yesterday, but it wasn't a doubleheader. Also, the Grizz and the Rawhide were in action. We have the national championship set for college baseball. World Cup results. My goodness, we're going to talk about this a little bit later on. Cristiano Ronaldo, what is up with him? And some Jalen Cropper news, former wide receiver at Fresno.
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16: Good Thursday morning, everybody. I'm George Takata with the KMJ Morning Sports Report. The Giants and the Braves finished their rain-delayed game from Tuesday with San Francisco taking care of Atlanta 7-2. Jung Hoo Lee, a homer and two batted in. In their regularly scheduled game, the Giants beat the Braves on Wednesday 7-5. Luis Arraez 2-for-4 with a two-run shot and four batted in. Dodgers beat the Rays 5-4 to complete a three-game sweep. Freddie Freeman, the go-ahead two-run homer in the sixth. Shohei Ohtani gets the win, giving up four runs in six innings, striking out five. He is 7-2. He was dealing with a blister on the middle finger of his pitching hand. Pirates route the A's 12-4. Diamondbacks over the Angels 8-1. Padres beat the Cardinals 6-1. In the minors, the Grizzlies over Inland Empire 6-5. Carlos Renzullo, the go-ahead RBI double in the eighth. Stockton over the Rawhide 10-6. Former Buchanan High and Fresno City College baseball standout J.P. Acosta is returning to the Central Valley. He's going to play for Fresno State, transferring from Western Kentucky. The infielder hit 279 in 53 games this season. Men's College World Series from Omaha, North Carolina over West Virginia 12-7. Oklahoma routes Georgia 11-4. So the championship series is set. Best of three, Oklahoma and North Carolina for the title. Game one Saturday at 5 o'clock. Men's World Cup. Portugal and the Democratic Republic of the Congo finish in a one-all tie. England over Croatia 4-2. Today's schedule, some of the games, Mexico and South Korea at 6 o'clock from Guadalajara, Mexico. Canada taking on Qatar, 3 o'clock start time from Vancouver. And on Friday, the United States back in action, taking on Australia at noon on Friday in Seattle. And former Fresno State wide receiver Jalen Cropper signs with the New Orleans Saints. He had 291 receiving yards and a 93-yard kickoff return for a touchdown for the Houston Gamblers of the UFL. See what all the buzz is about at Resort Life Cards, California's leading custom golf cart dealer. 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That'll do it for your morning check at sports. Enjoy your Thursday, everyone. I'm George Takata with the KMJ Morning Sports Report.
5: Let's head back over to Greg. Check in on the morning commute.
6: I noticed this morning coming in that there were a lot of cars on the roadway, and I think a lot of people have tomorrow off, so today they're just getting out of town a little bit earlier. Eastbound 180 at 41, we got an injury accident going on there. South Chestnut at North, another non-injury. And then Quality Avenue at Church, there is a hit-and-run non-injury accident. Freeways are still looking good, 41 and 99 in particular. No delays right now to report. Next update in 10 minutes. I'm Greg Lane with KMJ Traffic.
7: Good morning, Central Valley. Mostly sunny skies today. Still quite warm, but we are backing off the heat just a little bit more. Mid and upper 90s today. Low 90s on Friday. And upper 80s for Saturday. It looks like the first day of summer will be in the low 90s. Father's Day's high of 92. And then some triple digits return next week. Today's high, 96. For KMJ and ABC 30, I'm Chief Meteorologist Kevin Musso.
5: Thank you, Kevin. 67 degrees right now. 6:18 is the time. 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
5: Today's Daily Buzz question, can you afford a summer vacation this year? 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I'm just going to get in the trunk of Randy's car, go where they go. That's how that's going to work.
8: Good morning, everybody, and a happy Thursday to you. President Trump has officially signed the Memorandum of Understanding with Iran, making a ceasefire extension with the Iranian regime. Fox's Trey Yinks from Tel Aviv, Israel, with the details.
22: The president was in France's Versailles Palace alongside French President Emmanuel Macron when he signed the document. We also know, in terms of the Iranians, Iran's president, Masoud Pezeshkian, was responsible for signing the document in the Iranian capital of Tehran. The president talked about this agreement and what it means and what happens if it isn't enforced.
23: If it doesn't get done in 60 days, that's all right. We go back to bombing.
22: On Wednesday, a U.S. official read the agreement to reporters. Within the detail includes an immediate end to all hostilities across the region, including inside Lebanon.
8: Per the agreement, the U.S. will not impose any new sanctions or deploy any new soldiers to the region during the 60-day period. The agreement would also lift sanctions on Iran and give the regime access to some $300 billion in reconstruction money. The Federal Reserve meets for the first time since being led by President Trump's choice for chairman. Here's more from Washington.
24: There's new leadership at the Federal Reserve, but for the time being, the central bank is not making changes to its key interest rate.
25: Economic activity is expanding at a solid pace, despite elevated uncertainty that owes in part the conflict in the Middle East.
24: Federal Reserve Chairman Kevin Warsh, confirmed to his post last month after being nominated by President Trump, says the Board of Governors was unanimous in keeping rates steady as inflation remains above the Fed's target of 2%. President Trump has pushed for lower rates and was critical of policy decisions made during the tenure of former Fed Chair Jerome Powell. In Washington, Jared Halpern, Fox News.
8: 6:22 here on Fresno's Morning News. The New York Knicks will celebrate their NBA title win with a ticker tape parade in New York City today.
9: New York City Mayor Zoran Mamdani says the parade to honor the NBA champion New York Knicks could turn out to be the largest parade in the city's history. Despite winning championships in 1970 and 1973, it will be the first ticker tape parade ever for the Knicks. Then Mayor John Lindsay, who had reined in the parades, instead held smaller ceremonies for the team. This year's parade will begin in Lower Manhattan and make its way through the Canyon of Heroes to City Hall, where Mayor Mamdani will present the team with keys to the city. Security will be tight and include screenings. NYPD officials say 10,000 officers will be deployed, the largest such deployment for any planned event in city history. In New York City, Tanya J. Powers, Fox News.
5: A guy that I feel really good about for this whole thing is former Sacramento head coach Mike Brown.
6: Oh, yeah.
5: You know, he was fired by them. He was fired by the Cleveland Cavaliers because LeBron wanted a scapegoat, wanted his own guy in there. And he is a picture of persistence. Now I'm looking at live shots from New York at the what appears to be, I'm going to say maybe at least a million, more than that.
8: Wow.
5: Folks ready to go. Mike Brown was, before he got on the platform that he's going to be on, was high-fiving fans and what have you. What a scene this is going to be in the Canyon of Heroes in New York City.
8: And I'm going to put a link up on our socials here in a few minutes to so you guys can take a peek and watch it live.
5: And they just showed Carl Anthony Towns. He's got a very festive outfit on. He's got the he's got a trophy in his hand. They're high-fiving fans. And what a party this is going to be in New York. And we were saying this yesterday, fellas. Normally, fans around the country root against New York teams, but this is a likable team. It's a great story. They've not won in 53 years. They're a hard-working blue-collar team, and they appeal to everybody outside of San Antonio fans.
6: And what I think is amazing is that people who wanted to attend started lining up yesterday morning,
5: yes.
6: And people have been hanging out. It's almost like New Year's Eve kind of a situation where people get there early. I just think it's awesome.
5: And as a Chicagoan, I do feel a little dirty talking about New York this way. but I can go back to hating New York because the Yankees beat the heck out of the White Sox the last two nights. But this is going to be fun. It's really going to be fun to watch this. I hope it stays, you know, festive and happy and incident-free
8: exactly.
5: in New
6: Let's
5: York.
6: Hope so.
5: All right, coming up. We have traffic and weather together. This is the award-winning Fresno's Morning News on KMJ at KMJNow.com or anywhere.
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5: Let's head back over to the traffic desk, check in with Greg. All right, we'll get. Oh, there he is. Okay.
6: No, we have a problem on 168 right now, and what is going on there is it appears that there is some debris right now, and so we've got some lane closures eastbound 168, and they are doing apparently some pavement work right now, and that's the latest, but I'm not really sure exactly how long that is going to be tied up. Hopefully, we'll have a little bit more information. Southbound 41 right now, Herndon to Ashland, a little bit of a delay, and then on westbound 180, there is a crash right now that at 180 at 41. It's not affecting 180 or 41 right now, and so people are able to get around it. We also have a problem on South Quality at Church, a hit-and-run non-injury accident working there. Next update in 10 minutes. I'm Greg Lane with KMJ Traffic.
7: A little bit cooler this morning. Off to a nice start. Sunshine this afternoon will take us back to mid or upper 90s in a few spots. Just low 90s

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1: 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I'm Randy James, live in the KMJ Newsroom. A proposal for a billionaire tax qualifies for the November ballot here in California.
2: The California Secretary of State's office says it's verified enough signatures for the ballot initiative, a one-time tax on assets worth over $1 billion, up to 5% on assets over $1.1 billion. It's backed by a healthcare workers' union. 90% of the money would go to healthcare, the rest to food assistance and education programs. Governor Gavin Newsom and big tech company executives say the tax will drive away business. It's also opposed by some healthcare industry groups and other labor unions who say the one-time tax will get in the way of long-term solutions. There could be a compromise where the state legislature approves other long-term solutions and the billionaire tax backers pull it before a June 25th deadline. Chris Foster, Fox News.
1: Investments would be included in the wealth tax assessment. Personal real estate is exempt since there's already property tax on that, and the proposal has safeguards meant to close loopholes. A fire at a massive warehouse has blackened the skies near downtown Los Angeles, prompting a shelter-in-place order for nearby residents due to the risk of hazardous air. Firefighters responded yesterday afternoon to the blaze as it sent large plumes of smoke into the air.
3: They're saying that it's possible that they have an ammonia leak here, and they sprinted away from the fire, and they're telling all firefighters right now to mask up because of that threat of a possible ammonia leaking here.
1: That's courtesy of KTLA. Nearby residents were urged to close windows, doors, and vents and to turn off air conditioning. The building at the address is listed as a cold storage warehouse owned by Lineage Logistics. The company did not immediately respond to an emailed request for comment. 6:32 here on Fresno's Morning News. Harry Kane scored twice to equal the English record for the World Cup goals. Jude Bellingham added another 2 minutes into the second half, and England beat Croatia 4-2.
4: Let me tell you about Harry Kane. If you're not familiar with him, I wanted to make sure I got his numbers right. Looked him up this morning. He's a great player. Just a phenomenal player. He's a generational talent in England. He is beloved by England. He is their all-time top goal scorer, the highest scoring English player in the UEFA Champions League. He is the Premier League's second highest all-time goal scorer.
1: Wow.
4: He's a player. Now, having said that, the English fans have come over to the United States, and all the fans from other countries are having a great time here, but the English fans are, they're in a bad way. November 1, all over social media, they're complaining that our stadiums are not as good as their stadiums. Okay, here's a note. Go home. All right, go home. Your stadiums are not as good as our stadiums. That's number one, but who cares about that?
1: Right.
4: Number two, they're a little salty. Because, gentlemen, you know the last time that England, the home of soccer, right?
1: Right.
4: Last time they won the World Cup was 1966.
1: Oh,
4: and it was
1: really?
4: On their soil. So that's a long drought, and they're a little salty.
1: Right.
4: Because something always goes wrong. Harry Kane has the pressure of an entire nation on his back. They will live or die with Harry Kane.
5: Well, you know what? That's a lot of pressure to have on one person's shoulders.
4: Well, you know, there are certain stars that can handle that. Guys like Lionel Messi.
1: Mm-hmm.
4: And over there. But there's another star that we're going to talk about later.
1: Uh-huh.
4: Cristiano Ronaldo.
1: Right.
4: Maybe not so much. We'll talk about him later.
1: And I've got video of these two goals by Harry Kane. I'll post them up on the KMJ socials.
4: Outstanding. Like I said, he is a player.
5: Cool.
4: Of the highest order. All right. We are at the bottom of the hour. That means we have your bottom hour headlines coming up next. This is the award-winning Fresno's Morning News on KMJ at KMJNow.com or anywhere you stream.
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0: 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I'm telling you, sleepy time doesn't get any better.
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2: And these are your bottom hour headlines. Good morning, I'm Christopher Gabriel.
3: Good morning, I'm Randy James. Thousands of homes in Madera are about to get a major fast internet upgrade. We'll have more in today's KMJ Business Report.
2: The high-profile Valley name keeps dodging the courtroom. Now, a judge orders a forcible appearance.
3: And another classic comes to the sphere.
2: All those stories, plenty more, coming your way from Mr. James at the news desk. Just a couple of minutes. Let's go over to Mr. Lane at the traffic desk. Greg, how do things look out on the roads?
4: It's busy, and we have an injury accident right now. On eastbound 180 at 41 is starting to back things up just a little bit, but emergency personnel are on there and they're trying to get that cleared up before it gets any worse. South Quality at East Church, hit run, non-injury accident. And looking at the freeways, all the way through Fresno from Madera on both directions of 99 right now is up to the speed limit. There's not a problem. We have a little bit of slowdown, and this is on eastbound 180 coming off of 41. But westbound 180 up the speed limit, 168, it's looking good too. Next update in 10 minutes. I'm Greg Lane with KMJ Traffic.
5: Here's your forecast. We've got sunshine this afternoon. We've got mid and upper 90s across the valley with light wind. We'll be in the low 90s on Friday. And slipping into the weekend, it's only upper 80s valley-wide on Saturday. Sunday, low 90s return for the start of summer and Father's Day. And triple digits do build in the middle of next week. Today's high, 96. For KMJ and ABC 30, I'm Chief Meteorologist Kevin Musso.
2: Thank you, Kevin. Right now, here in Fresno, it is 68 degrees. Wall Street is open for business, and it's a good start in Lower Manhattan as they are getting ready for the Knicks championship parade as well, pretty much in the same area down there. The Dow is up 296, S&P 500 is up 56, NASDAQ is up 218, and oil even better than yesterday. Wow, oil yesterday was trading at $77 a barrel. Right now, oil opening at $74 a barrel. That's good news. We've seen some of the gas prices in the area drop, and we do like that. 68 degrees, beautiful morning here in the heart of the Central Valley at 6:37. Coming up on 6:38, we'll head back to Randy.
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3: Thank you, Christopher. Good morning, everybody. Faster internet is on the way to Madera, with thousands of homes about to get a major upgrade. Here's Rose Ortega with today's KMJ Business Report.
7: 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The California-based company says the project is part of a broader push to expand fiber service across the Central Valley, including recent work in Chowchilla and a new build underway in Bakersfield. Once complete, the network will offer multi-gig internet speeds with equal upload and download capacity, something that can benefit remote work, streaming, and local businesses. Residents can already sign up for updates, and the company says they'll be reaching out directly through mailers, door hangers, and neighborhood notices as construction moves forward. Company leaders say the investment reflects growing demand for fast, reliable internet as more of daily life moves online. 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
3: A high-profile Valley name keeps dodging the courtroom. The arraignment for Bruce Lyon, heir to Selma-based Lyon Raisins, has now been delayed 2 days in a row after deputies say he refused to leave his jail cell. A judge has ordered he be forcibly brought in.
8: I turned my music down for you. You killed those.
9: It comes after that video shot on Saturday, showing the 64-year-old being taken away by LAPD as he swears and yells slurs at onlookers.
10: This is just unearthly. It's just incredible.
9: Rabbi Zushi Kunin has waited all week for Lyon to face a judge. The rabbi telling me he's been targeted by Lyon's outbursts for the past 4 months. Late Wednesday afternoon, Lyon Raisins issuing a statement, reading in part, "Recent reports about the conduct of Bruce Lyon are deeply troubling and do not reflect the values of Lyon Raisins. Bruce Lyon does not actively participate in the company's day-to-day operations, but the company not clarifying if he is still an heir or otherwise involved."
11: And the judge today adamant that the arraignment will happen if Bruce refuses to leave his cell again. LA deputies already have that order to remove him with force.
3: That's ABC 30's Vincent Camarillo reporting. Another classic comes to the Sphere.
12: The Sphere in Las Vegas is getting ready to do the time warp again. Sphere Entertainment announced the Rocky Horror Picture Show will get the supersized immersive treatment next, following the blockbuster success of The Wizard of Oz at the venue, which premiered last August and has now sold more than 3 million tickets. The 1975 cult classic will be enhanced using the same advanced technology that upgraded Oz for the Sphere's massive wraparound screen. The Rocky Horror Picture Show at Sphere is expected to open in 2027. Michelle Polino, Fox News.
2: So, along those same lines, fellas, when I was at USC, was shortly after the Rocky Horror Show came out, the stage play in Los Angeles and in New York. And then the movie came out, what have you. And I remember the first time that I saw it was on Sunset Boulevard, at a theater on Sunset Boulevard, at a midnight showing.
3: Oh, wow.
2: And I wasn't ready for what I was about to experience. People dressed up, and then the rice, and the, all that. And I'm like, what is going on here?
3: Yeah.
2: I want to see, are they going to do that? Is it going to be audience participation at the Sphere?
3: I can bet you a dime to a donut it will be.
2: It's got to be. That's tradition, right?
3: Mm-hmm.
4: Well, you know, it's almost like a cult following. And I remember
2: it is
4: in
2: a cult
4: the 70s
2: following.
4: And 80s, there was like, it would be showing up. But the original movie, when it came out, bombed. And then they came up with this midnight thing. It just changed the whole projection of the movie, of the fans, and it's led to the Sphere, which should be awesome.
2: Damn it. Oh, man. Of course, you know, one of the big stars that came out of that movie was Tim Curry.
3: Oh, yeah.
2: Yeah, just, but that's a fun movie. And I love the music.
3: Oh, indeed.
2: Music is just it's fantastic. All right. That's good stuff there. I would absolutely go to the Sphere to see that. Coming up, it is George Takata, A's fan. He's got your sports. He'll tell you what happened with the A's as well as Major League Baseball. All the California teams were in action. So were the Grizz and the Rawhide. We have a Championship Series ready in Omaha. Men's College World Series, World Cup results, and a little bit more all coming up.
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13: The Giants get two wins over the Braves on Wednesday. Good Thursday morning, everybody. I'm George Staccato with the KMJ Morning Sports Report. It was not a doubleheader. The Giants and the Braves finished their rain delay game from Tuesday. Giants winning it 7-2. Jung-Hoo Lee, a homer, and two batted in. In the regularly scheduled game, the Giants beat the Braves 7-5. Luis Arraez, 2-for-4 with a two-run homer. He drove in four. Dodgers beat the Braves 5-4 to complete a three-game sweep of Tampa. Freddie Freeman, a go-ahead two-run homer in the sixth. Shohei Ohtani gives up four runs in six innings, striking out five, but he got the win. He's 7-2. He was dealing with a blister on the middle finger of his pitching hand. Pirates route the A's 12-4. Diamondbacks over the Angels 8-1. The Padres beat the Cardinals 6-1. In the minors, the Grizzlies beat Inland Empire 6-5. Carlos Renzullo, the go-ahead RBI double in the eighth. Stockton over the Rawhide 10-6. Former Buchanan High and Fresno City College baseball standout J.P. Acosta is back in Central Valley, transferring to Fresno State from Western Kentucky to finish his collegiate career. Acosta hit .279 in 53 games this past season. He is primarily a third baseman. Men's College World Series from Omaha, North Carolina over West Virginia 12-7. Oklahoma beats Georgia again 11-4. So that sets up the championship series best of three. Oklahoma and North Carolina for the title game won Saturday at 5 o'clock. Men's World Cup, Portugal and the Democratic Republic of the Congo finish in a one-all tie. England beats Croatia 4-2. Today's games, Mexico, South Korea at 6 o'clock from Guadalajara, Mexico. Canada and Qatar, 3 o'clock start time from Vancouver. And on Friday, the United States back in action. They'll take on Australia at noon in Seattle. And former Fresno State wide receiver Jalen Cropper signs with the New Orleans Saints. He had 291 receiving yards and a 93-yard kickoff return for a touchdown for the Houston Gamblers of the UFL. 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That'll do it for your morning check at sports. Enjoy your Thursday, everyone. I'm George Staccato with the KMJ Morning Sports Report.
2: Thank you, George. Back to Greg, taking a look at the morning commute.
4: And the morning commute is looking pretty good as far as the freeways go right now. We have no incidents to report on 41 or 99. 180 westbound is doing well. Eastbound 180, there's a delay at Highway 41, and it's not much of a delay at this point. We also, eastbound 180 at 41, there's a crash there, but it's not really affecting the traffic flow at all. And South Quality at Church right now, that accident has been cleared, and the roadway is back open. Next update in 10 minutes. I'm Greg Lane with KMJ Traffic.
5: Good morning, Central Valley. Mostly sunny skies today. Still quite warm, but we are backing off the heat just a little bit more. Mid and upper 90s today. Low 90s on Friday, and upper 80s for Saturday. It looks like the first day of summer will be in the low 90s. Father's Day's high of 92, and then some triple digits return next week. Today's high, 96. For KMJ and ABC 30, I'm Chief Meteorologist Kevin Musso.
2: Thank you, Kevin. Let's go around the horn, starting on the coast, Monterey, Pacific Grove, Carmel by the sea. You have to say it that way. It's 58 degrees, mostly clear there. It is clear. At the south gate of Yosemite National Park, it is 57 degrees, 68 here in Fresno, and of course it's clear. We're going to get back to Randy at the news desk in 2 minutes.
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5: KMJ News Time 6:51. I'm Randy James, live in the KMJ Newsroom. With more people hitting water, the local waterways, the Fresno County Sheriff's Office is pushing a simple message.
6: Our goal is that if you get in the water, that you're going to wear a life jacket.
5: Deputies are handing out nearly 300 jackets this weekend after several near-drowning incidents were reported just this month. Sheriff John Zanoni warns.
6: But when you get out in these areas, the temperature of the water is much colder than your backyard pool.
5: Experts say drowning is a leading cause of death for kids under five, and it can happen in seconds, even in shallow water. Parents are encouraged to get kids comfortable in life jackets early. Free life jackets will be available Saturday at 10 a.m. at several locations, including Skaggs Bridge, Lost Lake, Avocado Lake, and Layton Kingston Park. More than $160,000 now raised for a Southern California family after their dog was shot and killed by police in Canoga Park as the owners celebrated the Knicks championship win. ABC 7's Philip Palmer.
7: The two-year-old dog's named Jameson and was shot Saturday after police were responding to the reports of a woman screaming. And it turns out she was just celebrating the Knicks winning the NBA championship. Police say the dog was killed after rushing at officers, but his owner says he was not dangerous. Activists have called on the LAPD to release body cam video and name the officers involved.
5: Mayor Karen Bass speaks out, promising a full, transparent investigation into the deadly shooting. A famous fast food chain is knocked from its lofty perch. The results from the American Consumer Satisfaction Index.
8: The 11-year streak for Chick-fil-A comes to a close. Jersey Mike's is now the top-rated quick-service restaurant in the nation in the 2025 ACSI rankings. The sandwich shop slogan, "A sub above," rings true as the top operated brand recognized for freshness, food variety, and value while maintaining quality even as it expanded in 2025. Chick-fil-A is just a point behind in the latest survey of roughly 250,000 consumers and remains the clear leader in the chicken category. Burger King moving up 1%, tying Culver's for the top spot in the burger category. CJ Papa, Fox News.
5: The state takes additional steps to keep a serious livestock pest from entering California. KMJ Ag Director Don York.
9: The California Department of Food and Agriculture is beefing up requirements for animals entering California from areas impacted by the New World screwworm. It's a fly that lays its eggs in open wounds, which could be fatal to livestock and other animals. The new California requirements include livestock, poultry, and companion animals. Animals known or suspected to be infested with New World screwworm may not enter California unless specifically authorized by CDFA. And all animals entering California under the new requirements will need an entry permit prior to travel and must be inspected upon arrival at the California destination. Don York, KMJ News.
5: 6:54 here on Fresno's Morning News. Boy, the World Cup is turning into a billionaire's playground. Over one over-the-top package is going viral. Price tag, $1 million. It includes finals tickets, a private helicopter ride, a penthouse suite, caviar service, and even a luxury yacht cruise. But you don't have to be a millionaire. Just close. In Miami, 25 grand gets you a four-hour watch party on a luxury yacht with former soccer players. while a South Florida resort is selling a $187,000 package with champagne, a yacht tour, spa treatments, VIP shopping, and Bentley rides to the game. Bottom line, for some fans, it's not just soccer. It's a luxury experience.
10: You know what I'm going to be doing on the finals day for the World Cup? I'm going to be making smash burgers on the Blackstone, having some Southern sweet tea, sitting on my couch, and watching at home.
5: What time do we show up?
10: Yeah, that's exactly. The door is always open for you boys. Okay. That's a lot of money to spend for
5: it
10: that.
5: It sure is.
10: My goodness.
11: Because when it's over and you spent all that money that you could have, I mean, for $1 million, you could buy a house and have an investment and still have the house when it's over.
10: You could do that. Or we could just sit home and listen to you do traffic.
11: Well, right now, traffic is doing really well. Our freeway is up to speed limit, moving along just fine. Little delay on eastbound 180 at 41. Westbound 180 is looking really, really good. So is 99. Things are moving along. Next update, 10 minutes away. I'm Greg Lane with KMJ Traffic.
12: A little bit cooler this morning, off to a nice start. Sunshine this afternoon will take us back to mid or upper 90s in a few spots, just low 90s on Friday. And amazing, we'll be in the 80s throughout the valley on Saturday with breezes, and then low 90s for Father's Day, and Sunday is the start of summer. Triple digits come back in the middle of next week. Today's high, 96. For KMJ and ABC 30, I'm Chief Meteorologist Kevin Musso.
10: Thank you, Kevin. Let's go around the horn once again, starting on the Central Coast. Right now in Big Sur, it is 56 degrees. Add 10 to that up in Bass Lake at 66, 68. Here in Fresno, hour two.
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10: We are coming up fast on hour number two. Good morning, I'm Christopher Gabriel.
5: Good morning, I'm Randy James. The mountain lion roaming the streets of Hanford has been captured.
10: A massive fire at a warehouse blackens the skies near downtown Los Angeles.
5: And it's a big day for a former president.
10: All those stories, plenty more, coming your way from Randy James at the news desk over the next 60 minutes, along with traffic and weather together on the fives. George Takata has reports. Right now, Avila Beach, it is 58 degrees. Avila Beach, 58 degrees. 65 in Shaver Lake, 68 here. Let's go to Midtown Manhattan. It is 7 a.m.
16: He returned to Washington just before dawn. I'm Dave Anthony, Fox News, where President Trump is facing pushback from the right and the left over the deal with Iran he signed digitally last night before leaving the G7 summit in France. Concerned it gives sanctions relief, unfreezes Iran's assets, and gives them a reconstruction fund.
17: It's not even comparable to the Obama deal. It's worse by a lot.
16: That's Democratic Senator Alyssa Slotkin on MS Now.
18: Louisiana Republican Senator Bill Cassidy also saying President Reagan is rolling over in his grave. Iran's nuclear ambitions were not curbed, and that they have learned that threatening the Strait of Hormuz works and will undoubtedly leverage it in the future.
16: But as Fox's Mark Meredith also reports from the White House, the president is pushing back hard.
18: President says this was also about the economy. He posted around 4:30 this morning, "These fools who think I haven't been tough enough on Iran when the stock market just hit a record high and oil prices are tumbling down are either jealous, bad people, or stupid."
16: The president insists he's preventing Iran from having nuclear weapons, and the deal reopens the Strait of Hormuz to oil and other shipping. And Fox's Trey Yingst reports from Tel Aviv.
19: The world is waiting to see if the Iranians will adhere to the agreement and if they are serious about these nuclear concessions as it relates to their program. Now, more broadly, the region is prepared for the possibility that this deal collapses. But at this moment, the president is touting the diplomatic success and what it will mean for the stock market and the oil market.
16: Oil is down about 4% now, and there is a rebound rally on Wall Street. The Dow's up more than 200 points. War Secretary Pete Hegseth is at a NATO meeting in Brussels telling allies it's shameful they did not help the U.S. during the Iran war, calling on them to do more securing Europe themselves.
20: Real military capabilities capable of deterring right here on the continent and taking the lead.
16: Hegseth says the Pentagon's reviewing U.S. troop presence in Europe. The first tropical storm in the Atlantic, Arthur, no longer a tropical storm, but it's still full of heavy rain, so flooding is a big concern from Louisiana to Mississippi to Alabama. 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
1: 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And sports with George Takata. 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
2: Happy Thursday, everybody. It is June 18th. This is hour number two, Fresno's Morning News. Glad to have you aboard. And boy, we've been telling you the last couple of weeks, Vegas is calling. So is Kenny Chesney. The man is going back to Las Vegas and the Sphere for an amazing show. And guess what? We want to send you there with a VIP package. We're going to hook you up with airfare there and back. Well, air tickets, you know. Two-night stay at the wonderful Venetian Resort. Couple of tickets to see Kenny live, and as I said, just this whole VIP package. The way you have a chance to win is by doing the following. You need to text the word JOURNEY, J-O-U-R-N-E-Y, for those spelling challenged, JOURNEY to 95819. Again, it's JOURNEY to 95819. Good luck to you. You're going to have three more chances to win throughout the day. 9:05 with John and Christina, 12:05 with the Ray Appleton Show, and 5:05 with Philip Teresi in the afternoon drive. It's 7:07. Let's go over to the traffic desk. Check in with Gregor.
3: What a journey that will be. This report brought to you by the all-new North Fork Mono Casino opening this fall. We got a report of a fire near Coarse Gold. This is on Highway 41 at Road 406, and the fire's near the hill, but you can see smoke everywhere. And emergency personnel, helicopters and all, are on their way. We've got, heading down 41, there's a little delay at Avenue 12 in Madera, but the rest of 41 all the way to 180, both directions right now are looking good. Same thing with 99. No reports of any delays, and traffic is appearing to be up to the speed limit. So things are looking good. Next update, 10 minutes away. I'm Greg Lane with KMJ Traffic.
4: Here's your forecast. We've got sunshine this afternoon. We've got mid and upper 90s across the valley with light wind. We'll be in the low 90s on Friday, and slipping into the weekend, it's only upper 80s valley-wide on Saturday. Sunday, low 90s return for the start of summer and Father's Day, and triple digits do build in the middle of next week. Today's high, 96. For KMJ and ABC 30, I'm Chief Meteorologist Kevin Musso.
2: Thank you, Kevin. Right now here in Fresno, 68 degrees at 7:08. Let's head back to the news desk with Randy James.
5: Thank you, Christopher. Good morning, everybody. Hanford on alert for a mountain lion. Now the big cat's been captured. Here's KMJ's Liz Kern.
6: The mountain lion was seen roaming around a Hanford neighborhood throughout the day. Police had received numerous calls. They contacted the California Department of Fish and Wildlife about the reports. One person shared footage with our news partner ABC 30 showing the mountain lion in their front yard on Merritt Street between Centennial Drive and 12th Avenue. Now the mountain lion has been tranquilized by the Department of Fish and Wildlife. Police are thanking residents for their reports to bring the situation to a safe, peaceful conclusion. Liz Kern, KMJ News.
5: But where did he come from? Appearing on KMJ's afternoon drive yesterday, Rocky Pipkin has a theory.
7: Usually what happens is with family group, they kick out the males and the dominant male does, and they got to find their own territory. And this guy just happened to decide to head down to Hanford from wherever he came. And usually they're more of a nocturnal animal, but they come down looking for a new place to live. And that's probably what this guy was doing.
5: See the pictures of the captured big cat at KMJNow.com. Fresno police are asking for help after an unprovoked assault in the Tower District, raising fresh concerns about troublemakers from the outside the area, compromising safety in the busy nightlife hub. ABC 30's Christina Lopez.
8: If you're wanting to come to Tower to party, this is not the place for you. We're the calm.
9: That calm turning to chaos. On Sunday, May 31st, Fresno police say the suspect carried out an unprovoked assault on East Olive Avenue between North Broadway Street and North Linden Avenue. Nearby lounge, Electric Olive, said the evening started off normal.
8: We didn't know anything happened at all until the cops said to shut it down.
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8: Bad things happen on the north side of town, south side, east side, west side, you know, wherever you are. It can happen.
5: Get a good look at the suspect by clicking the link on our socials at KMJ Now. Anyone with information should call Fresno Police or Valley Crime Stoppers anonymously at 559-498-STOP. Valley dairy producers are urged to make use of a methane reduction program, as we hear in this report from KMJ Ag Director Don York.
10: $34 million in grant money is available for dairy projects through the Dairy Plus program. 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Don York, KMJ News.
5: 7-Eleven here on Fresno's Morning News. Former President Barack Obama's presidential library gets a star-studded kickoff.
11: Bruce Springsteen, U2's Bono, and The Edge, and Pearl Jam's Eddie Vedder are in the lineup for the grand opening of the Obama Presidential Center in Chicago. The reveal on Instagram came by way of a group chat featuring former President Barack Obama adding people to his phone chat who will also appear at the ceremony. The lineup also includes former First Lady Michelle Obama, Stevie Wonder, John Legend, and more. The Obama Presidential Center's official website says, in part, the live-streamed event brings together global leaders, artists, change makers, and citizens for an inspiring celebration of the values that shaped the Obama presidency. Michelle Polino, Fox News.
5: The festivities get underway today at 9.
2: I think it's great when we have a presidential library that opens. I think, you know, everybody in this country, you have your presidents that you supported, ones that you didn't. But I think it's I think it can be and should be an important part of your learning journey to go and see both the presidential libraries that you supported and the ones you didn't to understand what their thinking was.
5: Yeah. And you can get a look at the festivities, the opening ceremonies, when you visit the link on our socials at KMJ Now.
2: I've seen Nixon's, and I have seen, I've been to Simi Valley with Reagan.
5: Oh, Ronald. Yep. Now that one, I was never there, but I drove by it.
2: Yeah, it's they're so beautifully done. Mm-hmm. There's no angle. This is it. This was right. The Nixon presidency. This was the Reagan presidency. I would love to, you know, next time I'm home back in Chicago, I'd love to go and see his library.
3: Yeah, and I want to see the two ones in Southern California as well. But, you know, the thing that's really cool about today is that this event in Chicago, this was an area of Chicago that has just been reborn because of this event center. And there's all kinds of things going on. I think it's great.
2: A little point of history for everybody listening about Chicago. Up until the Chicago fire, it was the south side of Chicago that was really the place to be. Uh-huh. And then when the fire hit, it was devastating more on the south side. And it was the north side that rebuilt faster because there was less to rebuild. And so it was the north side that became kind of the place to be. The south side still has a lot of great old architecture, but this will certainly help the south side of Chicago in a major way. All right, coming up, we have George Takata.
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1: Good Thursday morning, everybody. I'm George Staccato with the KMJ Morning Sports Report. The Giants and the Braves finished their rain-delayed game from Tuesday with San Francisco taking care of Atlanta 7-2, Jung-Hoo Lee a homer and two batted in. In their regularly scheduled game, the Giants beat the Braves on Wednesday 7-5. Luis Arraez 2-for-4 with a two-run shot and four batted in. Dodgers beat the Rays 5-4 to complete a three-game sweep. Freddie Freeman, the go-ahead two-run homer in the sixth. Shohei Ohtani gets the win, giving up four runs in six innings, striking out five. He is 7-2. He was dealing with a blister on the middle finger of his pitching hand. Pirates rout the A's 12-4. Diamondbacks over the Angels 8-1. Padres beat the Cardinals 6-1. In the minors, the Grizzlies over Inland Empire 6-5. Carlos Renzullo, the go-ahead RBI double in the eighth. Stockton over the Rawhide 10-6. Former Buchanan High and Fresno City College baseball standout J.P. Acosta is returning to the Central Valley. He's going to play for Fresno State, transferring from Western Kentucky. The infielder hit .279 in 53 games this season. Men's College World Series from Omaha, North Carolina over West Virginia 12-7. Oklahoma routes Georgia 11-4. So the championship series is set. Best of three, Oklahoma and North Carolina for the title. Game one Saturday at 5 o'clock. Men's World Cup. Portugal and the Democratic Republic of the Congo finish in a one-all tie. England over Croatia 4-2. Today's schedule, some of the games, Mexico and South Korea at 6 o'clock from Guadalajara, Mexico. Canada taking on Qatar, 3 o'clock start time from Vancouver. And on Friday, the United States back in action, taking on Australia at noon on Friday in Seattle. And former Fresno State wide receiver Jalen Cropper signs with the New Orleans Saints. He had 291 receiving yards and a 93-yard kickoff return for a touchdown for the Houston Gamblers of the UFL. 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That'll do it for your morning check at sports. Enjoy your Thursday, everyone. I'm George Staccato with the KMJ Morning Sports Report.
2: Thank you, George. Back to Greg. Taking a look at the roads.
3: And some breaking traffic right now. We've got a report of another fire. This is on the Ashland on-ramp to northbound 99. And then the second fire that's going on right now is up near Coarse Gold, and it's on Highway 41 at Road 406. And you can see the smoke. Both fires are now being looked after, and they're doing their best to get them put out as fast as they can. A little bit of delay. Westbound 180. Starting to back up on northbound 41 just a little bit. For the most part, 99 is still in both directions up to the speed limit. And this report is brought to you by the all-new North Fork Moto Casino opening this fall. Next update, 10 minutes away. I'm Greg Lane, KMJ Traffic.
4: Good morning, Central Valley. Mostly sunny skies today. Still quite warm, but we are backing off the heat just a little bit more. Mid and upper 90s today, low 90s on Friday, and upper 80s for Saturday. It looks like the first day of summer will be in the low 90s, Father's Day's high of 92, and then some triple digits return next week. Today's high, 96. For KMJ and ABC 30, I'm Chief Meteorologist Kevin Musso.
2: Thank you, Kevin. 68 degrees right now here in Fresno. We're going to head back to Randy at the news desk in... When you're

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5: Here is today's Daily Buzz question. Can you, looking at you, can you afford a summer vacation this year? First official day of summer, by the way, is Sunday. 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
6: Thank you, Christopher. Good morning, everybody. President Trump returns to the U.S. after signing a peace deal with Iran yesterday. Fox's Mark Meredith reports from the White House.
7: The president arrived back in Washington just before sunrise. He's likely happy to be home, but he is facing an avalanche of criticism from lawmakers in both parties who are not happy with his deal in Iran. The president says this was also about the economy. He posted around 4:30 this morning. These fools who think I haven't been tough enough on Iran when the stock market just hit a record high and oil prices are tumbling down are either jealous, bad people, or stupid. Make America great again. Now, the deal means an immediate end to the war, an end to the U.S. naval blockade, the development of a reconstruction plan with U.S. and partners, around $300 billion of money going to that, and the U.S. agrees to lift sanctions.
6: President Trump has said he's not opposed to resuming strikes against Iran if they don't hold up to their end of the deal. Gas prices have moderated from recent highs, but as Fox's Jenny Casola reports, you're still paying more than you did a year ago.
8: AAA's national average for a gallon of regular gasoline has dropped below $4 to $3.99, about 50 cents below the average from a month ago. Prices are still about 25% higher than this time last year. AAA says despite these higher prices, slightly more people are expected to drive at least 50 miles from home for Independence Day weekend than last year. AAA says filling up the tank for a road trip is still cheaper than purchasing flights for many travelers, especially families with kids. Jenny Coselda, Fox News.
6: AAA shows we're paying an average $5.59 a gallon for regular here in Fresno. That's up from $4.70 a year ago. 7:22 here on Fresno's Morning News. The New York Knicks will celebrate their NBA title win with a ticker tape parade in New York City today.
9: New York City Mayor Zoran Mamdani says the parade to honor the NBA champion New York Knicks could turn out to be the largest parade in the city's history. Despite winning championships in 1970 and 1973, it will be the first ticker tape parade ever for the Knicks. Then Mayor John Lindsay, who had reined in the parades, instead held smaller ceremonies for the team. This year's parade will begin in Lower Manhattan and make its way through the Canyon of Heroes to City Hall, where Mayor Mamdani will present the team with keys to the city. Security will be tight and include screenings. NYPD officials say 10,000 officers will be deployed, the largest such deployment for any planned event in city history. In New York City, Tanya J. Powers, Fox News.
5: I have a good friend. He's a sports talk host in Oklahoma City and dropped me a note last night. And I felt badly. I wrote back to him, but he said, you know, CG, all this stuff with the parade in New York City, the national coverage is getting, you know, we didn't get that in Oklahoma City last year. And I said, you know, there's a reason for that. He's like, well, why? I said, because you're Oklahoma City. That's why. Sorry.
6: Hey, and in the report, how are they going to do screening? How are they going to screen people for this?
5: There is no way.
6: There isn't.
5: There is no way. Because they're everywhere. People are, there's millions. There's probably 1 to 2 million people down there. I'm looking at overhead shots. There's just no way.
6: And 10,000 cops? I've never seen 10,000 cops amassed in one place.
5: No. I mean, maybe at one of your events in Dallas. That would be like, you know, one of your band events.
6: Yeah.
5: They would show up. But my buddy is like, I said, with all due respect, I said, Oklahoma City had a great team last year, great season, but there are not Oklahoma Cityans all over the country. There are New Yorkers everywhere.
6: Yes.
5: And this is the Knicks winning is a much bigger deal in terms of a publicity event, public event, than Oklahoma City. Sorry.
6: Oklahoma City's a fine place to visit.
5: Fine place. Get a good steak there, but that's, you know, you drive in and then you leave.
10: Right.
5: You just keep going.
10: But it's a rotten place for a parade, I guess. The one thing I think is really cool about this is that there have been people, like I said yesterday, started lining up for this whole thing. But it's so much fun to see all these people. Everybody's having a great time. And that's what I think is great.
5: Yeah, no, absolutely. So, you know, hopefully there won't be any incidents or anything.
6: And you can follow along when you click the link on our socials at KMJ Now.
5: Absolutely. Randy has put up links. He's link crazy. that's what he does. And he's put up links. But you want to follow along what's going on, you can listen to us while you're watching the parade. It's good stuff. Yeah, when you have a parade like this in New York for anything, it's a pretty cool thing. All right, coming up, we have traffic and weather together. This is Fresno's Morning.
3: 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Please understand that nobody's moving. They're staying right there in Fig Garden Village. But oh, when this is done, so much bigger, so much better, so much more beautiful. There's so many bees there in that descriptive. 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
5: Let's head back over to the traffic desk. 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
10: And right now we are still dealing with some breaking traffic that happens to involve a fire on the on-ramp Ashland Avenue to northbound 99. Emergency personnel are on the scene there. The fire is out in Madera County, and that is some good news. We are looking at 41 right now to back up at Avenue 12 in Madera County. But once you get past that, things are looking good. On westbound 180, just a little bit of a backup right now, rather. And that is affecting northbound 41. Further down 180 into northbound 99, they're starting to back up there as well. But all in all, things are looking pretty good. 99 right now. Other than the little bit of backup at the 180, things are moving along and up to the speed limit through Fresno. Next update in 10 minutes. I'm Greg Lee with KMJ Traffic.
11: A little bit cooler this morning, off to a nice start. Sunshine this afternoon will take us back to mid or upper 90s in a few spots, just low 90s on Friday. And amazing, we'll be in the 80s throughout the valley on Saturday with breezes, and then low 90s for Father's Day, and Sunday is the start of summer. Triple digits come back in the middle of next week. Today's high, 96. For KMJ and ABC 30, I'm Chief Meteorologist Kevin Musso.
5: Thank you, Kevin. Right now here in Fresno, it's 69 degrees. Coming up on 729, we're going to head back to Randy.
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0: 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I'm telling you, sleepy time doesn't get any better.
1: 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I'm Randy James, live in the KMJ Newsroom. A proposal for a billionaire tax qualifies for the November ballot here in California.
2: The California Secretary of State's office says it's verified enough signatures for the ballot initiative, a one-time tax on assets worth over $1 billion, up to 5% on assets over $1.1 billion. It's backed by a healthcare workers union. 90% of the money would go to healthcare, the rest to food assistance and education programs. Governor Gavin Newsom and big tech company executives say the tax will drive away business. It's also opposed by some healthcare industry groups and other labor unions who say the one-time tax will get in the way of long-term solutions. There could be a compromise where the state legislature approves other long-term solutions and the billionaire tax backers pull it before a June 25th deadline. Chris Foster, Fox News.
1: Investments would be included in the wealth tax assessment. Personal real estate is exempt since there's already property tax on that, and the proposal has safeguards meant to close loopholes. A fire at a massive warehouse has blackened the skies near downtown Los Angeles, prompting a shelter-in-place order for nearby residents due to the risk of hazardous air. Firefighters responded yesterday afternoon to the blaze as it sent large plumes of smoke into the air.
3: They're saying that it's possible that they have an ammonia leak here, and they sprinted away from the fire, and they're telling all firefighters right now to mask up because of that threat of possible ammonia leaking here.
1: That's courtesy of KTLA. Nearby residents were urged to close windows, doors, and vents and to turn off air conditioning. A building at the address is listed as a cold storage warehouse owned by Lineage Logistics. The company did not immediately respond to an emailed request for comment. It is 7:32 here on Fresno's Morning News. Cristiano Ronaldo and his Portugal teammates were surprisingly held to a 1-1 draw by Congo in their opening match of the World Cup.
4: Yeah, Randy, this is troubling for Portugal. You know, this is the fourth World Cup of the last five that Portugal has not won their first match.
1: Oh, really?
4: And they are considered one of the favorites here. You know, you had Lionel Messi of Argentina, Kylian Mbappe of France, two of the greatest stars in the world. Mm-hmm. They performed massively for their respective countries. But Ronaldo, more and more, is not looking like he used to look. And this is one of the highest paid athletes of any sport in the world. This is a shocking development for Portugal.
1: Especially since it was Congo's first World Cup goal in the country's history.
4: Yeah, and you look at that and you think, you know, you don't want to be on the receiving end of that if you're Portugal. Their fans are, you know, on the ledge at this point. And Portugal will get it together, but if they're going to get it together, it's going to be Ronaldo not necessarily scoring, but needing to have progressive runs, meaning he's progressive carries with the ball. He's going to have to lead rushes up the pitch and put guys in position to score. Of all the statistics that they look at for individual performances, he failed on every single one of them.
1: And he missed two big ones late in the match.
4: Yeah, absolutely. Mm. So it's just a very underwhelming performance by one of the world's at least great stars up until that match.
5: So what do you think the problem is?
4: I think the problem is sometimes you're trying to do a little too much. Sometimes your team is, what did we say the other day, fellas? They're looking at Congo like, oh, these guys, we got these guys. Right. And then Congo gets a little bit of momentum, and suddenly they're playing way over their heads, and Portugal's running around for 90 minutes going, what happened? What happened here? Yeah. So, you know, they're ready to go back to Porto on the coast of Portugal at this point, have a cocktail, and call it a day. So they're going to have to get it together. All right. We're going to get it together by saying your bottom hour headlines coming up next. Randy James is at the news desk. Greg Lane is at the traffic desk. I'm CG. And there's you, the

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3: And these are your bottom hour headlines. Good morning, I'm Christopher Gabriel.
4: Good morning, I'm Randy James. 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
3: A high-profile Valley name keeps dodging the courtroom. 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
3: All those stories, plenty more coming your way from Randy at the news desk. Let's go over to Gregosaurus at the traffic desk. How do things look out on the roads?
5: Well, right now, things are starting to get busy, and that's kind of to be expected. This report brought to you by the all-new North Fork Mono Casino opening this fall. We're seeing some delays on westbound 180 between 168 and 41. Most of the delays are on the 41 side, but it's now affecting both north and southbound 41. Further down westbound 180 into 99, there is a little bit of a backup on the ramp. And 99 is looking really amazing from Herndon all the way down to 180. Up to the speed limit and moving along. 168, no delays through Clovis. It is looking really good. And 41, other than a little bit of a delay at the 180, it's up to the speed limit and moving along. Next update in 10 minutes. I'm Greg Lane with KMJ Traffic.
6: Here's your forecast. We've got sunshine this afternoon. We've got mid and upper 90s across the valley with light wind. We'll be in the low 90s on Friday and slipping into the weekend. It's only upper 80s valley wide on Saturday. Sunday, low 90s return for the start of summer and Father's Day. And triple digits do build in the middle of next week. Today's high, 96. For KMJ and ABC 30, I'm Chief Meteorologist Kevin Musso.
3: 69 degrees right now, coming up on 7:39. We're going to head back to Randy in 7.
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4: Thank you, CG. Good morning, everybody. Faster internet is on the way to Madera with thousands of homes about to get a major upgrade. Here's Rose Ortega with today's KMJ Business Report.
8: Race Communications has started building a new fiber optic network in Madera, expected to bring high-speed internet to more than 9,000 homes and businesses. The California-based company says the project is part of a broader push to expand fiber service across the Central Valley, including recent work in Chowchilla, and a new build underway in Bakersfield. Once complete, the network will offer multi-gig internet speeds with equal upload and download capacity, something that can benefit remote work, streaming, and local businesses. Residents can already sign up for updates, and the company says they'll be reaching out directly through mailers, door hangers, and neighborhood notices as construction moves forward. Company leaders say the investment reflects growing demand for fast, reliable internet as more of daily life moves online. I'm Rose Ortega with your KMJ Business Report. 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
4: A high-profile Valley name keeps dodging the courtroom. The arraignment for Bruce Lyon, heir to Selma-based Lyon Raisins, has now been delayed 2 days in a row after deputies say he refused to leave his jail cell. A judge has ordered he be forcibly brought in.
9: I turned my music down for you.
10: It comes after that video shot on Saturday, showing the 64-year-old being taken away by LAPD as he swears and yells slurs at onlookers.
11: This is just unearthly. It's just incredible.
10: Rabbi Zushi Kunin has waited all week for Lyon to face a judge. The rabbi telling me he's been targeted by Lyon's outbursts for the past 4 months. Late Wednesday afternoon, Lyon Raisins issuing a statement, reading in part, "Recent reports about the conduct of Bruce Lyon are deeply troubling and do not reflect the values of Lyon Raisins. Bruce Lyon does not actively participate in the company's day-to-day operations, but the company not clarifying if he is still an heir or otherwise involved."
12: And the judge today adamant that the arraignment will happen if Bruce refuses to leave his cell again. LA deputies already have that order to remove him with force.
4: That's ABC 30's Vincent Camarillo reporting. 7:42 here on Fresno's Morning News. Another classic coming to the Sphere.
13: The Sphere in Las Vegas is getting ready to do the time warp again. Sphere Entertainment announced the Rocky Horror Picture Show will get the supersized immersive treatment next, following the blockbuster success of The Wizard of Oz at the venue, which premiered last August and has now sold more than 3 million tickets. The 1975 cult classic will be enhanced using the same advanced technology that upgraded Oz for the Sphere's massive wraparound screen. The Rocky Horror Picture Show at Sphere is expected to open in 2027. Michelle Polino, Fox News.
4: You know, guys, something you may not know about the Rocky Horror Picture Show, there was literal Easter eggs on the set. Dig this. The crew staged a real Easter egg hunt on the set. And some eggs were so well hidden that they're visible in the background, including one right beneath Frankenfurter's throne.
14: I love it. That's great.
4: And there's other facts you didn't know by, if you go find them from People Magazine, click the link on our socials at KMJ Now, and there's a whole list of them.
3: I've watched this a few times. By the way, take a step to the left. I watch that. Anybody who's not seen this has no idea about, right. Damn it, Janet. Take a step. This is a little bit in the background here. Time Warp. You know, it's such a great movie. It's such a fun movie. It makes little to no sense, and who cares? It's just so much fun to watch this film. And, I mean, for those of us that kind of grew up with it, I could turn this on right now and watch it all the way through.
5: And I think that what they're going to do with the wraparound screen at the Sphere is going to be just amazing.
3: Can't wait.
5: It's going to be unbelievable.
3: I'd love to go there and see that.
5: Let's go.
3: Yeah, we should road trip. Okay. Think our station will pay for it? I bet Blake will.
5: Sure.
3: Yeah, he'll do it. All
5: he'll
3: right.
5: go with us. We use his credit card the whole time.
3: Exactly. All right. Coming up, it is sports with George Takata. George, let's say College World Series has a national championship game set up all Major League Baseball yesterday. The Giants won 2, but it wasn't a doubleheader. Riddle me that one. World Cup results and more all coming your way next.

0: 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And then there's Sukai. Oh, Sukai is even hotter. 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The tableside skills from their elite master chefs, they are spectacular. Afterwards, why not cool off with a sunset cocktail on the terrace? The view from there, if you've not seen it, oh, it is unrivaled in the valley. Finally, have you ever known someone who makes you say, how did she know that? Well, medium Teresa Caputo, yeah, she already knows what you're doing this summer. And you know what that is? It's grabbing a hot ticket to her show on August 29th. All this and much more makes for a burning hot summer at Table Mountain Casino Resort.
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2: The Giants get two wins over the Braves on Wednesday. Good Thursday morning, everybody. I'm George Staccato with the KMJ Morning Sports Report. It was not a doubleheader. The Giants and the Braves finished their rain delay game from Tuesday. Giants winning at 7-2. Jung-Hoo Lee, a homer and two batted in. In the regularly scheduled game, the Giants beat the Braves 7-5. Luis Arraez, 2-for-4 with a two-run homer. He drove in four. Dodgers beat the Braves 5-4 to complete a three-game sweep of Tampa. Freddie Freeman, a go-ahead two-run homer in the sixth. Shohei Ohtani gives up four runs in six innings, striking out five, but he got the win. He's 7-2. He was dealing with a blister on the middle finger of his pitching hand. Pirates route the A's 12-4. Diamondbacks over the Angels 8-1. The Padres beat the Cardinals 6-1. In the minors, the Grizzlies beat Inland Empire 6-5. Carlos Renzullo, the go-ahead RBI double in the eighth. Stockton over the Rawhide 10-6. Former Buchanan High and Fresno City College baseball standout J.P. Acosta is back in the Central Valley, transferring to Fresno State from Western Kentucky to finish his collegiate career. Acosta hit .279 in 53 games this past season. He is primarily a third baseman. Men's College World Series from Omaha, North Carolina over West Virginia 12-7. Oklahoma beats Georgia again 11-4. So that sets up the championship series best of three. Oklahoma and North Carolina for the title game won Saturday at 5 o'clock. Men's World Cup, Portugal and the Democratic Republic of the Congo finish in a one-all tie. England beats Croatia 4-2. Today's games, Mexico, South Korea 6 o'clock from Guadalajara, Mexico. Canada and Qatar, 3 o'clock start time from Vancouver. And on Friday, the United States back in action. They'll take on Australia at noon in Seattle. And former Fresno State wide receiver Jalen Cropper signs with the New Orleans Saints. He had 291 receiving yards and a 93-yard kickoff return for a touchdown for the Houston Gamblers of the UFL. 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That'll do it for your morning check at sports. Enjoy your Thursday, everyone. I'm George Staccato with the KMJ Morning Sports Report.
0: All right, let's get a look at traffic with Gregor.
3: Thank you very much. This report brought to you by the all-new North Fork Mono Casino opening this fall. Southbound 41 at Divisadero, there's a non-injury accident just working there. Tulare Street, overcrossing at 99, there's a hazard there, and apparently there is some debris on the overpass, and that debris is now being thrown onto 99. So they're out there to try to figure out what's going on there. Southbound 99 at Avenue 24 on the off-ramp there. There is some debris causing some delays. Our freeways are still looking amazing this morning, especially 99. From Herndon Avenue all the way down to Shields, it is moving along just fine. Once you get to Shields, a little bit of slowdown, but it's kind of mild. Next update in 10 minutes. I'm Greg Lane with KMJ Traffic.
4: Good morning, Central Valley. Mostly sunny skies today. Still quite warm, but we are backing off the heat just a little bit more. Mid and upper 90s today. Low 90s on Friday. And upper 80s for Saturday. It looks like the first day of summer will be in the low 90s. Father's Day's high of 92. And then some triple digits return next week. Today's high, 96. For KMJ and ABC 30, I'm Chief Meteorologist Kevin Musso.
0: 69 degrees right now here in Fresno. We'll head back to Randy.
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11: 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I'm Randy James, live in the KMJ Newsroom. With more people hitting local waterways, the Fresno County Sheriff's Office is pushing a simple message.
12: Our goal is that if you get in the water, that you're going to wear a life jacket.
11: Deputies are handing out nearly 300 jackets this weekend after several near-drowning incidents were reported just this month. Sheriff John Zanoni warns.
12: But when you get out in these areas, the temperature of the water is much colder than your backyard pool.
11: Experts say drowning is a leading cause of death for kids under 5, and it can happen in seconds, even in shallow water. Parents are encouraged to get kids comfortable in life jackets early. Those free life jackets will be available Saturday at 10 a.m. at several locations, including Skaggs Bridge, Lost Lake, Avocado Lake, and Layton Kingston Park. More than $160,000 now raised for a Southern California family after their dog was shot and killed by police in Canoga Park as the owners celebrated the Knicks championship win. ABC 7's Philip Palmer from L.A. reports.
13: The two-year-old dog's name Jameson and was shot Saturday after police were responding to the reports of a woman screaming. And it turns out she was just celebrating the Knicks winning the NBA championship. Police say the dog was killed after rushing at officers, but his owner says he was not dangerous. Activists have called on the LAPD to release body cam video and name the officers involved.
11: Mayor Karen Bass speaks out, promising a full, transparent investigation into the deadly shooting. The state takes additional steps to keep a serious livestock pest from entering California. KMJ Ag Director Don York.
14: The California Department of Food and Agriculture is beefing up requirements for animals entering California from areas impacted by the New World screwworm. It's a fly that lays its eggs in open wounds, which could be fatal to livestock and other animals. The new California requirements include livestock, poultry, and companion animals. Animals known or suspected to be infested with New World screwworm may not enter California unless specifically authorized by CDFA. And all animals entering California under the new requirements will need an entry permit prior to travel and must be inspected upon arrival at the California destination. Don York, KMJ News.
11: 7:54 here on Fresno's Morning News. The World Cup, boy, it's turning into a billionaire's playground. One over-the-top package is going viral. The price tag, $1 million. Includes finals tickets, a private helicopter ride, a penthouse suite, caviar service, and even a luxury yacht cruise.
0: I'm told by my sources Liz Kern is a huge Switzerland fan because of her husband.
11: Yeah.
0: Yeah, mm-hmm. She's walking around in her Swiss jersey.
11: Right.
0: Yeah, I love seeing that with Liz. Got her Switzerland earrings. You know, just, you know, the little cheese factories. It's beautiful.
11: I wonder what she'll be wearing today.
0: Oh, I think red and white to honor the Swiss.
11: There you go.
0: I can feel that coming out. Absolutely. Also feeling the traffic report coming from Gregor.
3: And this report is brought to you by the all-new North Fork Mono Casino opening this fall. Southbound 41 at Divisadero. Non-injury accident kind of backing traffic up. Also, report of a fire on Ashland Avenue on-ramp southbound 99. More on the freeways in 10 minutes. I'm Greg Lane with KMJ Traffic.
4: A little bit cooler this morning, off to a nice start. Sunshine this afternoon will take us back to mid or upper 90s in a few spots. Just low 90s on Friday. and amazing. We'll be in the 80s throughout the valley on Saturday with breezes, and then low 90s for Father's Day, and Sunday is the start of summer. Triple digits come back in the middle of next week. Today's high, 96. For KMJ and ABC 30, I'm Chief Meteorologist Kevin Musso.
0: Thank you, Kevin. Let's go around the horn right now, starting on the Santa Cruz Beach Boardwalk. Boy, just beautiful morning up on the boardwalk. 59 degrees. You can almost hear the seagulls right now. 69 degrees in beautiful Sonora. Here in Fresno, Palm and Shaw, Radio City, looking at the big floor-to-ceiling windows. Lovely morning here, 69 degrees. Taking a look at Wall Street. The numbers are pretty darn good this morning. Right now, the Dow is up 296. NASDAQ is up 343 points. S&P 500 is up 76 points. And oil, boy, to see that precipitous drop that we have been noticing, it was almost overnight with the Iran situation coming to a close, hopefully. $74 a barrel. Hour three is next.
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0: Here we go. It is our number three on the way here on Fresno's Morning News. Good morning. I'm Christopher Gabriel.
11: Good morning. I'm Randy James. The mountain lion roaming the streets of Hanford has been captured.
0: A massive fire at a warehouse blackens the skies near downtown Los Angeles.
11: And it's a big day for a former president.
0: All those stories, plenty more, coming your way from Randy James at the news desk over the next 60 minutes, along with traffic and weather together on the fives. George Takata has your sports. Right now, here in Fresno, it is 69 degrees. Down in Santa Barbara, right on the coast there, beautiful 60 degrees. And in equally beautiful Cattleman City, downtown Cattleman City, 69 degrees. Here's our number three.
19: A warning to Iran. I'm Dave Anthony, Fox News. If they don't comply with a just-signed agreement with the U.S., War Secretary Pete Hegseth tells reporters in Belgium they are
20: prepared to restart if we need to. We prefer not to, but we are prepared and postured to.
19: And he says the U.S. military could blockade Iran's ports again in addition to the bombing. Hegseth is there for a NATO meeting where the war secretary told allies it's shameful they didn't help the U.S. with the war in Iran, calling on them to do more to secure their own region in Europe. This says President Trump faces criticism from both sides in Congress over the Iran deal. Democratic Senator Lisa Slotkin tells MS Now it's worse than the Obama-era nuclear agreement the president canceled in his first term.
17: By a lot, by about $300 billion and a bunch of vague language. So I have a real concern.
19: Republican Senator Ted Cruz says history teaches that giving billions of dollars to theocratic lunatics who want to murder us is a bad idea. But the president insists Iran will get no American money and the deal will prevent Iran from getting a nuclear weapon. He posted on Truth Social this morning, the fools who think he hasn't been tough enough on Iran are either jealous, stupid, or bad people. We got a Supreme Court ruling this morning.
17: Whether or not you could go after someone who you discovered was a habitual drug user, in this case marijuana, and that disqualify them from owning or possessing a gun. The court has got a unanimous opinion, essentially. There are all kinds of factions and concurrences, but nobody's dissenting here, saying that the prosecution of this individual or going after this individual based on his drug usage and gun ownership violates the Second Amendment.
19: Fox's Shannon Bream, one of the five men arrested in the plot the FBI thwarted to attack the UFC event on the White House lawn Sunday night, goes to court today in Missouri. Daniel Eskridge.
20: Investigators tell Fox the alleged plan was to use drones with explosives to hit buildings near the event, which would force a mass evacuation, steer crowds towards a pre-staged sniper team. A, quote, second wave was allegedly planning to storm the White House gate.
19: That's Fox's David Spunt. 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
5: 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And sports with George Takata. 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
0: Good morning, everybody. It's the golden hour, the final hour of the week. I know it's Thursday, but we're off tomorrow. Somebody should let you know that, so we're going to be the first to let you know that. So here you go. Hour number three, up and rolling. That means we're going to go over to the studio here where everything is rolling, and that would be Greg Lane. How do the roads look?
3: The roads are rolling, no doubt about it. And this report brought to you by the all-new North Fork Mono Casino opening this fall. In Lemoore, we have a problem on Hanford Armona Road at 16th Avenue. There's an injury accident. A vehicle has hit a power pole, and that's called the pole to start leaning. So that is what you're dealing with there, and traffic is starting to back up a little bit. We also have on northbound 41 at 180, there is a little bit of slowdown there due to some debris in the roadways, but that is not an intersection and a roadway that you want backed up for too long. And speaking of backing up, boy, we've got that really now on westbound 180 between 168 and 41. Just the last few minutes, 168 is starting to back up a little bit to Olive. And then as you head into westbound 180, very, very heavy traffic into Highway 41. Next update in 10 minutes. I'm Greg Lane with KMJ Traffic.
4: Good morning, Central Valley. Mostly sunny skies today. Still quite warm, but we are backing off the heat just a little bit more. Mid and upper 90s today. Low 90s on Friday. And upper 80s for Saturday. It looks like the first day of summer will be in the low 90s. Father's Day's high of 92. And then some triple digits return next week. Today's high, 96. For KMJ and ABC 30, I'm Chief Meteorologist Kevin Musso.
0: 69 degrees right now at 808. Let's head back to the news desk. Say good morning once again to Randy James.
11: Thank you, Christopher. Good morning, everybody. Hanford on alert for a mountain lion. Now the big cat's been captured. Here's KMJ's Liz Kern.
9: The mountain lion was seen roaming around a Hanford neighborhood throughout the day. Police had received numerous calls. They contacted the California Department of Fish and Wildlife about the reports. One person shared footage with our news partner ABC 30 showing the mountain lion in their front yard on Merritt Street between Centennial Drive and 12th Avenue. Now the mountain lion has been tranquilized by the Department of Fish and Wildlife. Police are thanking residents for their reports to bring the situation to a safe, peaceful conclusion. Liz Kern, KMJ News.
11: But where did it come from? Appearing on KMJ's Afternoon Drive yesterday, Rocky Pipkin has a theory.
10: Usually what happens is with family group, they kick out the males and the dominant male does, and they got to find their own territory. 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And usually they're more of a nocturnal animal, but they come down looking for a new place to live, and that's probably what this guy was doing.
11: 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Fresno police are asking for help after an unprovoked assault in the Tower District, raising fresh concerns about troublemakers from outside the area, compromising safety in the busy nightlife hub. ABC 30's Christina Lopez.
24: If you're wanting to come to Tower to party, this is not the place for you. We're the calm.
25: That calm turning to chaos. On Sunday, May 31st, Fresno police say the suspect carried out an unprovoked assault on East Olive Avenue between North Broadway Street and North Linden Avenue. Nearby lounge, Electric Olive, said the evening started off normal.
24: We didn't know anything happened at all until the cops said to shut it down.
25: 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Acts of violence are not isolated to the tower.
24: Bad things happen on the north side of town, south side, east side, west side, you know, wherever you are. It can happen.
11: Get a look at the suspect by clicking the link on our socials at KMJ Now. Anyone with information should call Fresno Police or Valley Crime Stoppers anonymously at 559-498-STOP. Valley dairy producers are urged to make use of a methane reduction program. Here's KMJ Ag Director Don York.
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11: 8:11 on Fresno's Morning News. Former President Obama's presidential library gets a star-studded kickoff.
6: Bruce Springsteen, U2's Bono, and The Edge, and Pearl Jam's Eddie Vedder are in the lineup for the grand opening of the Obama Presidential Center in Chicago. The reveal on Instagram came by way of a group chat featuring former President Barack Obama adding people to his phone chat who will also appear at the ceremony. The lineup also includes former First Lady Michelle Obama, Stevie Wonder, John Legend, and more. The Obama Presidential Center's official website says, in part, the live-streamed event brings together global leaders, artists, change makers, and citizens for an inspiring celebration of the values that shaped the Obama presidency. Michelle Polino, Fox News.
11: The festivities get underway in about 45 minutes.
12: You know, I was mentioning when I was at the Richard M. Nixon Presidential Library, mm-hmm. and it really, it was fascinating to look at all the stuff about, you know, when he went to China,
11: right?
12: You know, and I mean, everything that happened in his presidency from, you know, when he took over to Watergate, mm-hmm. And all of that. And it is a virtual history lesson as you go through these museums.
11: One of these features of the library is a video, like a looped video of the president reading letters from everyday Americans. And man, it's pretty cool.
12: I remember when he did that. And, since we're in California, besides Nixon, and you're talking about Obama, of course, wonderful, to see that at some point. But the Reagan Presidential Library is just fascinating. I mean, it's really, really cool.
11: That's one I'd really love to visit.
12: The Air Force One, and just, yeah. It's very cool.
3: No, that's on my list of things that absolutely have to do. But what I think is really cool is when you think about the president, and it doesn't matter who it is, but the president and how much mail they get on a daily basis, and to see former President Obama just reading those to every day. I mean,
12: yeah.
3: If you were that person that he was reading your letter to, what would that feel like?
12: Right. And I wonder if Obama has what Nixon and Reagan have, and that is they framed the application for it to apply for the job of president. references and what have you. All right, coming up, it is sports with George Takata. He's going to tell you what happened in Major League Baseball yesterday. All five California teams in action. The Grizzlies and the Rawhide were in action. World Cup information for you, some results, and we have a championship series set up for the College World Series in Omaha.
23: The stock market is doing pretty good. 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There's chicken, there's fish, pasta. 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
7: Good Thursday morning, everybody. I'm George Staccato with the KMJ Morning Sports Report. The Giants and the Braves finished their rain-delayed game from Tuesday with San Francisco taking care of Atlanta 7-2, Jung-Hoo Lee a homer and two batted in. In their regularly scheduled game, the Giants beat the Braves on Wednesday 7-5. Luis Arraez 2-for-4 with a two-run shot and four batted in. Dodgers beat the Rays 5-4 to complete a three-game sweep. Freddie Freeman, the go-ahead two-run homer in the sixth. Shohei Ohtani gets the win, giving up four runs in six innings, striking out five. He is 7-2. He was dealing with a blister on the middle finger of his pitching hand. Pirates route the A's 12-4. Diamondbacks over the Angels 8-1. Padres beat the Cardinals 6-1. In the minors, the Grizzlies over Inland Empire 6-5. Carlos Renzullo, the go-ahead RBI double in the eighth. Stockton over the Rawhide 10-6. Former Buchanan High and Fresno City College baseball standout J.P. Acosta is returning to the Central Valley. He's going to play for Fresno State, transferring from Western Kentucky. The infielder hit 279 in 53 games this season. Men's College World Series from Omaha, North Carolina over West Virginia 12-7. Oklahoma routes Georgia 11-4. So the championship series is set. Best of three, Oklahoma and North Carolina for the title. Game one Saturday at 5 o'clock. Men's World Cup. Portugal and the Democratic Republic of the Congo finish in a 1-1 tie. England over Croatia 4-2. Today's schedule, some of the games, Mexico and South Korea at 6 o'clock from Guadalajara, Mexico. Canada taking on Qatar, 3 o'clock start time from Vancouver. And on Friday, the United States back in action taking on Australia at noon on Friday in Seattle. And former Fresno State wide receiver Jalen Cropper signs with the New Orleans Saints. He had 291 receiving yards and a 93-yard kickoff return for a touchdown for the Houston Gamblers of the UFL. 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That'll do it for your morning check at sports. Enjoy your Thursday, everyone. I'm George Staccato with the KMJ Morning Sports Report.
12: Thank you, George. Go back over to the traffic desk. 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
3: It is busy today, CG, and they are still dealing with block lanes at the intersection of First Street and Los Altos. A very serious accident at that location. The police are still there, so if you can avoid it, I would. Westbound 180, just like that, has gotten a whole lot better. In the last 10 minutes, things have improved a great deal. 168 is no longer blocked getting into 180. And 180 is not as backed up as going into northbound 41 as it was just a few minutes ago. And same thing, not southbound and northbound 99 are now back up to the speed limit after some delays. So things are moving along just fine. Next update in 10 minutes. I'm Greg Lane with KMJ Traffic.
4: A little bit cooler this morning. Off to a nice start. Sunshine this afternoon will take us back to mid or upper 90s in a few spots. Just low 90s on Friday. And amazing, we'll be in the 80s throughout the valley on Saturday with breezes. And then low 90s for Father's Day. And Sunday is the start of summer. Triple digits come back in the middle of next week. Today's high, 96. For KMJ and ABC 30, I'm Chief Meteorologist Kevin Musso.
12: Thank you, Kevin. We're at 71 degrees right now at 818. We're going to head back to Randy James at the news desk in about two.
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11: Thank you, Christopher. Good morning, everybody. Today, New York City Mayor Zohran Mamdani and Vermont Senator Bernie Sanders are headlining a Get Out the Vote rally at the King's Theater in Brooklyn, calling to radically change the Democratic Party. Fox's Brian Yenes has the latest from Brooklyn.
17: 5 p.m. today, New York City's Mayor Zohran Mamdani and Senator Bernie Sanders will hold a major Get Out the Vote rally here at the King's Theater in Brooklyn. A senior Sanders advisor says that the senator and Mayor Mamdani view the upcoming New York primary on Tuesday as, quote, an opportunity to radically change the Democratic Party. Now, at today's rally, both leaders are endorsing fellow Democratic socialist Darielisa Chevalier and Claire Valdez and former DSA member Brad Lander. Chevalier is trying to unseat five-term Democratic Congressman Adriano Espaillat in New York 13.
11: House Minority Leader Hakeem Jeffries is supporting Espaillat, who is chair of the Congressional Hispanic Caucus. President Trump has officially signed the Memorandum of Understanding with Iran, making a ceasefire extension with the Iranian regime. Fox's Trey Yingst reports from Tel Aviv.
18: The president was in France's Versailles Palace alongside French President Emmanuel Macron when he signed the document. We also know, in terms of the Iranians, Iran's president Masoud Pezeshkian was responsible for signing the document in the Iranian capital of Tehran. The president talked about this agreement and what it means and what happens if it isn't enforced.
19: If it doesn't get done in 60 days, it's all right. We go back to bombing.
18: On Wednesday, a U.S. official read the agreement to reporters. Within the detail includes an immediate end to all hostilities across the region, including inside Lebanon.
11: Per the agreement, the U.S. will not impose any new sanctions or deploy any new soldiers to the region during the 60-day period. The agreement would also lift sanctions on Iran and give the regime access to some $300 billion in reconstruction money. It is 8:22 here on Fresno's Morning News. The New York Knicks celebrating their NBA title with a ticker tape parade in New York City right now.
25: New York City Mayor Zohran Mamdani says the parade to honor the NBA champion New York Knicks could turn out to be the largest parade in the city's history. Despite winning championships in 1970 and 1973, it will be the first ticker tape parade ever for the Knicks. Then Mayor John Lindsay, who had reined in the parades, instead held smaller ceremonies for the team. This year's parade will begin in Lower Manhattan and make its way through the Canyon of Heroes to City Hall, where Mayor Mamdani will present the team with keys to the city. Security will be tight and include screenings. NYPD officials say 10,000 officers will be deployed, the largest such deployment for any planned event in city history. In New York City, Tanya J. Powers, Fox News.
12: All right, boys. 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That's the summer solstice. We're not on the air, so we're going to celebrate it right now with the Beach Boys.
11: All right.

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6: And we go to Lemoore right now. CG Hanford, Armona Road at 16th. Non-injury accident working at that location. Our freeways have improved a great deal. In fact, westbound 180 that was backed up to 168. Not the case anymore. And there's a little backup heading into northbound 41. But all in all, things are looking really good. Same thing on 99. No delays. And there is a little bit of a slowdown on Avenue 12 at Highway 41 in Madera, but even that's improved. Next update in 10 minutes, Greg Lane with KMJ Traffic.
7: Here's your forecast. We've got sunshine this afternoon. We've got mid and upper 90s across the valley with light wind. We'll be in the low 90s on Friday, and slipping into the weekend, it's only upper 80s valley-wide on Saturday. Sunday, low 90s return for the start of summer and Father's Day, and triple digits do build in the middle of next week. Today's high, 96. For KMJ and ABC 30, I'm Chief Meteorologist Kevin Musso.
5: Thank you, Kevin. 71 degrees right now here in Fresno. We're going to get back to Randy at the news desk in about...
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9: Five.
5: Okay, I'm going to cut in here for Randy. We're going to go to the White House briefing room. Vice President Vance is taking questions on the Iran deal. Let's listen in right now.
10: Never change their behavior. Well, maybe that's true. And if so, they don't get any of the benefits of the bargain. But isn't it worth trying? Isn't it worth seeing whether this incredibly weakened position that the President of the United States has put the Iranians under, whether that motivates them to change their behavior, not just vis-a-vis the West, but vis-a-vis the Middle East? And one of the interesting things about this is, you know, the technical details of this we can, of course, get into. There are going to be any number of opinions about the negotiation, about where it's ultimately going to go. But I tend to think that you should trust the people who know the Iranians the best and who have the most to lose. What are the Gulf Arab states saying about this deal? What are they saying about this deal compared to the JCPOA in 2015? This is the Obama nuclear deal. Well, back then, they hated that deal. They felt like it empowered the Iranians to be bad actors across the region, and of course, that's exactly what happened. They were right about that.

0: yesterday. We're going to start the 60-day clock today.
1: Go ahead. Can you help us understand President Trump's shift on his stance for Iran's ballistic missile program? Initially, it was a key objective to dismantle it. Yesterday, he said it would only be fair if they had some, if the countries around Iran also had some. So when and why did that change? And will the final agreement have any restrictions on these missiles?
0: So we destroyed a substantial number of their ballistic missiles and their ballistic missile launchers themselves. It's not just the bullets, but it's the actual gun. And that's what we were extremely effective at in destroying during the last 3 months of the campaign. All the president said yesterday is that, of course, countries don't give up the right of self-defense. Israel doesn't give up the right of self-defense if Hezbollah fires rockets or drones at Israel. The Iranians don't give up the right of self-defense in their country. But we do expect that as part of the final deal, they are not going to be able to build the kind of missiles that can broadly threaten the entire world. And that's what the President of the United States said yesterday. And look, I mean, it's very simple. You can't tell a country, whether Israel or Iran, they're not allowed to have any self-defense. That's not what the president has asked. That's not what the president has requested. But as part of the final deal, what we want to see is Iran not funding regional instability, funding regional terrorism, and of course trying to rebuild their nuclear weapons program. That's the main thing. The nuclear weapons program is destroyed. It is gone. If the Iranians decided tomorrow to build a nuclear weapon, they simply don't have the capacity in order to do that. What we're trying to ensure is they don't rebuild that capacity.
2: You're listening to Vice President Vance. He is at the White House in the briefing room talking with reporters, taking questions on the specifics of the Iran deal.
3: Thank you, Mr. Vice President. You were just saying that you're hoping this deal would prevent Iran in the future from getting a nuclear weapon. But from what's been put out there of the MOU, I'm curious, how does the MOU reflect that in the future Iran will not, in fact, get a nuclear weapon? What's stopping them from down the road, to your point, rebuilding and restarting from where we were pre the war?
0: Well, number one, they would have to get a lot of money in order to rebuild the nuclear program. You're talking about billions and billions of nuclear infrastructure that the United States destroyed. In order for them to rebuild that program, they would have to get a lot of money. And we have them in an economic chokehold right now that we're not going to release until they fundamentally change their behavior. What would that look like? That would mean a real inspections regime. That would mean a real enforcement regime. As the MOU contemplates, that would mean the destruction of their enriched stockpile. All of these things are the sorts of steps you're going to take if you're serious about ending your nuclear weapons program. And that, again, is why I go back to this fundamental trade that's built into the deal. They need money to do anything. Their economy is in absolute dire straits. But in order for them to get any integration into the world economy, they're going to have to show us and verify for us that they are changing their behavior. And that's why the deal is set up in the way that it is. Go ahead.
4: President Trump said yesterday that he was going to blame you if the talks of the round go sideways. Are you worried that he's going to make you the fall guy?
0: No, not at all. I mean, I think the president was joking, but as he often does. But no, I think, look, the entire team has worked very well on this, and we've got this thing to a very good place for the American people. Now, I have seen some progressive criticisms of me personally saying, what experience does the Vice President of the United States have with hostile, high-stakes negotiations? And I would point those progressive critics to the fact that just 2 days ago, I spent over an hour on The View. So I actually have great experience in very hostile negotiations, and I've used that. I mean, look, Joy Behar is way tougher than the Iranians, and she and I are best friends now. So we're going to get to a good place here. We're going to get to a good place. We're already at a good place. It's just a question of whether we can really get the icing on the top of fundamentally transforming Iran's relationship with the world. Go ahead.
5: Thank you. A couple of just timing questions. How soon, as the MOU lays out, can Iran start selling any of its oil that is sort of been impounded, right, with the blockade? And two, can you sort of explain the Lebanon component to the MOU and how that front works and the enforceability of it?
0: Yeah, so the Lebanon component, this is about regional peace, right? This is about regional peace. And what that means is we expect Hezbollah is not going to be firing rockets and firing drones at the Israelis. And we also expect that the Israelis are not going to be going wild in Lebanon, right? Both sides have to honor their end of the deal. Now, as you guys know, sometimes these ceasefires are a little messy. The President of the United States said this a couple of weeks ago, that a ceasefire in that region of the world just means they're shooting a little bit less at each other than they were before. What you've seen is radical progress in Lebanon, less shooting, less firing, but you're still going to have these little flare-ups from time to time.

0: time. And that's just the sort of thing that we're going to have to manage through the diplomatic process. Secretary Rubio's been sort of the person on point. It's actually worked out extraordinarily well because we do have substantially less shooting, but it's going to be something we have to manage. And eventually what we want to see is the Lebanese government, the elected representatives of the people of Lebanon, who are able to police southern Lebanon so that Hezbollah has not taken over the country, the Israelis are not threatened, and then consequently the Israelis are not attacking southern Lebanon or Beirut either. That's the plan there. You asked about the Iranian oil. Look, one of the interesting things that you've seen is that the Iranians have been completely unable to sell oil, not because of sanctions, but because of the blockade. Fundamentally, the thing that we have done here, the original, you know, what we give, what they give, is that we said we're going to lift the blockade, we're going to allow you to sell some of your oil, and they're going to open the Strait of Hormuz. We see that process starting to work already. It's going to take a little time before it picks up fully, but that's where we are today.
1: We just wanted to give you a sense of that. Was really good stuff there. Very substantive from the Vice President Vance in the White House briefing room talking about the Iran deal. I think my favorite line from that, no doubt, was, I was on The View yesterday and Joy Behar is tougher than the Iranians. You just can't make that stuff up. It's a great line from the Vice President. Here is today's Valley Legends. The legacies continue.
2: As people began to leave the gold mining camps of the Sierra foothills, where alcohol was a staple of life, and relocate to farms and towns, a shift in values began to take place. Although Centerville, Fresno Station, and Wheatville, later named Kingsburg, were pretty wide-open towns where saloons were open 24 hours a day, 7 days a week, families began to move to these villages and establish churches. Groups like the Women's Christian Temperance Union were formed throughout the region in the 1880s. And by the turn of the 20th century, the temperance movement had many adherents in the valley. A reform ticket took over Fresno city government in 1901. 2 years later, temperance advocate Carrie A. Nation appeared at the Barton Opera House. Speaking to a huge crowd, she fanned the flames of the growing movement. The Royal Arch, a group of saloon owners, fought back, posting signs everywhere and telling grain farmers that outlawing liquor would hit them financially since grain was used to produce whiskey. In 1904, Selma became the first valley town to go dry, and Fowler soon followed. It wasn't until 1920 that prohibition became the law of the land. Even before the 18th Amendment shut down production of demon rum, many local winemakers had transformed their output to sacramental wine, quite legal, and continued to sell across the land. I'm Mark Standriff for Valley Legends. The legacies continue, sponsored by the Fresno Historical Society.
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5: This is a fun time of the morning because if you're on the roadways, everything is moving along really well. We've got 180 has improved a great deal. Still a little backup heading into northbound 41 off of 180, but nothing like it was just 15 minutes ago. And 99, both directions are up to the speed limit. So is 168. So a great time to be on the road. Next update in 10 minutes, Greg Lane with KMJ Traffic.
6: Good morning, Central Valley. Mostly sunny skies today. Still quite warm, but we are backing off the heat just a little bit more. Mid and upper 90s today, low 90s on Friday, and upper 80s for Saturday. It looks like the first day of summer will be in the low 90s. Father's Day's high of 92, and then some triple digits return next week. Today's high, 96. For KMJ and ABC 30, I'm Chief Meteorologist Kevin.
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8: Thank you, Christopher. Good morning, everybody. A high-profile Valley name keeps dodging the courtroom. The arraignment for Bruce Lyon, heir to the Selma-based Lyon Raisins, has now been delayed 2 days in a row after deputies say he refused to leave his jail cell. A judge has ordered he be forcibly brought in.
9: I turn my music down for you. You killed the.
10: It comes after that video shot on Saturday showing the 64-year-old being taken away by LAPD as he swears and yells slurs at onlookers.
11: This is just unearthly. It's just incredible.
10: Rabbi Zushi Kunin has waited all week for Lyon to face a judge. The rabbi telling me he's been targeted by Lyon's outbursts for the past 4 months. Late Wednesday afternoon, Lyon Raisins issuing a statement, reading in part, "Recent reports about the conduct of Bruce Lyon are deeply troubling and do not reflect the values of Lyon Raisins. Bruce Lyon does not actively participate in the company's day-to-day operations," but the company not clarifying if he is still an heir or otherwise involved.
12: And the judge today adamant that the arraignment will happen if Bruce refuses to leave his cell again. LA deputies already have that order to remove him with force.
8: ABC 30's Vincent Camarillo reporting. 8:42 here on Fresno's Morning News. Another classic comes to the Sphere.
13: The Sphere in Las Vegas is getting ready to do the time warp again. Sphere Entertainment announced the Rocky Horror Picture Show will get the supersized immersive treatment next, following the blockbuster success of The Wizard of Oz at the venue, which premiered last August and has now sold more than 3 million tickets. The 1975 cult classic will be enhanced using the same advanced technology that upgraded Oz for the Sphere's massive wraparound screen. The Rocky Horror Picture Show at Sphere is expected to open in 2027. Michelle Polino, Fox News.
8: I wonder who's going to play Eddie, the motorcycle riding delivery boy that Meatloaf,
1: played. Yeah.
5: I forgot about that.
1: You know, I would love to, my daughters are 19 and 22. I would love to take them to this just to let them see what their dad grew up with.
8: Yeah.
1: I think they would dig this.
8: I do too.
1: Because the music is great. Mm-hmm. And the story is fun. It's whimsical. It's a little bit of everything.
8: Yep.
1: You know, and it's audience participation, man.
5: And you just imagine how the audience is going to participate in Vegas when it goes to the Sphere. That's going to be amazing.
1: Absolutely, Greg. All right. Coming up, it's sports.

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4: The Giants get two wins over the Braves on Wednesday. Good Thursday morning, everybody. I'm George Staccato with the KMJ Morning Sports Report. It was not a doubleheader. The Giants and the Braves finished their rain delay game from Tuesday. Giants winning at 7-2. Jung-Hoo Lee, a homer, and two batted in. In the regularly scheduled game, the Giants beat the Braves 7-5. Luis Arraez, 2-for-4 with a two-run homer. He drove in four. Dodgers beat the Braves 5-4 to complete a three-game sweep of Tampa. Freddie Freeman, a go-ahead two-run homer in the sixth. Shohei Ohtani gives up four runs in six innings, striking out five, but he got the win. He's 7-2. He was dealing with a blister on the middle finger of his pitching hand. Pirates route the A's 12-4. Diamondbacks over the Angels 8-1. The Padres beat the Cardinals 6-1. In the minors, the Grizzlies beat Inland Empire 6-5. Carlos Renzullo, the go-ahead RBI double in the eighth. Stockton over the Rawhide 10-6. Former Buchanan High and Fresno City College baseball standout J.P. Acosta is back in Central Valley, transferring to Fresno State from Western Kentucky to finish his collegiate career. Acosta hit .279 in 53 games this past season. He is primarily a third baseman. Men's College World Series from Omaha, North Carolina over West Virginia 12-7. Oklahoma beats Georgia again 11-4. So that sets up the championship series best of three. Oklahoma and North Carolina for the title game won Saturday at 5 o'clock. Men's World Cup, Portugal and the Democratic Republic of the Congo finish in a one-all tie. England beats Croatia 4-2. Today's games, Mexico, South Korea at 6 o'clock from Guadalajara, Mexico. Canada and Qatar, 3 o'clock start time from Vancouver. And on Friday, the United States back in action. They'll take on Australia at noon in Seattle. And former Fresno State wide receiver Jalen Cropper signs with the New Orleans Saints. He had 291 receiving yards and a 93-yard kickoff return for a touchdown for the Houston Gamblers of the UFL. 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I'm George Staccato with the KMJ Morning Sports Report.
5: Let's head back over to the traffic desk. 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
6: And this report is brought to you by the all-new North Fork Mono Casino opening this fall. A little bit of slowdown, westbound 180 into 41, but just really minor. The rest of 41 is looking really good. 99 both directions have improved. In fact, from Chowchilla south all the way to the 180 on 99, traffic's moving along. There are no long delays. And on 41, that is up near Avenue 12, we're looking at just a slight slowdown there, but even that's improved. I'm Greg Lane. Next update in 10 minutes on KMJ.
7: A little bit cooler this morning, off to a nice start. Sunshine this afternoon will take us back to mid or upper 90s in a few spots, just low 90s on Friday. And amazing, we'll be in the 80s throughout the valley on Saturday with breezes, and then low 90s for Father's Day, and Sunday is the start of summer. Triple digits come back in the middle of next week. Today's high, 96. For KMJ and ABC 30, I'm Chief Meteorologist Kevin Musso.
5: Not quite there yet, but it's 72 degrees right now here in Fresno at Radio City. We're going to get back to Randy at the news desk in about...
0: When communities come together, lives are changed. 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
10: 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I'm Randy James, live in the KMJ Newsroom. Tomorrow is a federal holiday, Juneteenth. More than a century and a half ago, freedom didn't arrive all at once. President Abraham Lincoln signed the Emancipation Proclamation on January 1st, 1863. But in parts of the country, the news didn't come for years. It wasn't until June 19th, 1865, when Union troops led by Major General Gordon Granger rode into Galveston, Texas, and finally delivered the message the Civil War was over and all enslaved people were free. That moment, delayed but historic, is what we now recognize as Juneteenth, a powerful reminder that freedom, once promised, must also be delivered. With more people hitting local waterways, the Fresno County Sheriff's Office is pushing a simple message.
11: Our goal is that if you get in the water, that you're going to wear a life jacket.
10: Deputies are handing out nearly 300 jackets this weekend after several near-drowning incidents were reported just this month. Sheriff John Zanoni warns.
11: But when you get out in these areas, the temperature of the water is much colder than your backyard pool.
10: Experts say drowning is a leading cause of death for kids under five, and it can happen in seconds, even in shallow water. Parents are encouraged to get kids comfortable in life jackets early. Free life jackets will be available Saturday, 10 a.m. at several locations, including Skaggs Bridge, Lost Lake, Avocado Lake, and Layton Kingston Park. It is 8:54 here on Fresno's Morning News. Father's Day is this Sunday, and we're tipping our cap to the greatest TV dads of all time.
5: All right.
10: From the lovable losers to the wise role models, Al Bundy.
5: Oh, sure.
10: Homer Simpson.
5: Yeah.
10: One of my favorites. And Red Foreman make the cut.
5: Okay.
10: Alongside classics like Andy Taylor, Mike Brady, and Ward Cleaver. You've got the heartfelt heroes like Danny Tanner and Philip Banks. And modern favorites like Phil Dunphy and Bob Belcher. And don't forget a few honorary mentions: Jack Pearson, Michael Bluth, and Gomez Adams.
6: Oh, yeah.
9: Yes.
10: In fact, Gomez Adams, John Astin, just turned 96. Still going strong. So this weekend, celebrate dad TV style.
9: I would have loved to see Ralph Cramden as a dad. You know, that's what I would have loved. Yes, by the way, all of us tomorrow, 6 a.m. or 5 a.m. with Don York, 5 a.m. to 6 p.m., we're all off because of Juneteenth. But on the weekend, usual lineup. And, of course, Greg is live with the boys.
6: Can I just say one thing? I just want to wish both of you guys a very, very happy Father's Day.
9: Thank you. Same to you. To all the dads out there. My program, I have noted psychologist from Fresno Pacific, Dr. Jay Pope. We're going to be talking about depression, anxiety, and the rising effect on young athletes. And Steve Robertello, Associate Commissioner of the Mountain Pacific Sports Federation. We're going to talk about the A to Z of the NCAA, including this ridiculous case that now looks like it's come to an end, the Brendan Sorsby situation.
6: Oh,
9: all right, with that, we'll get back to you guys in just a second. I'm going to welcome in. It's Borowski and Musan. John Borowski is here. Christina Musan is not. Mr. Gary Bredefeld is here. Good morning to both of you, gentlemen.
12: Good morning. Good morning.
9: We took the vice president this morning. Really fascinating stuff in that briefing on the Iran deal. And I was making the comment to the guys even though it was, you know, he's the vice president, we have an election coming in a couple of years. And boy, I'll tell you, he looks pretty presidential behind that podium.
12: He's been out quite a bit lately.
9: You stole my words there.
12: We went through the Marco Rubio looking pretty good.
9: So, yeah.
12: Right.
9: But
12: his turn.
9: I have to say, you know, he is pretty effortless the way he turns these news conferences over. Pretty smooth stuff.
12: He's got a way about him.
9: He does. Yeah. He's very learned, and it comes across in a very homey way. And it's got something that I think is going to probably sell. Whether you like him or you don't like him, it's going to sell quite a bit to America, I think. So that's my editorial for the day.
12: That's pretty good.
9: What do you have on the program today?
12: Gary Bredefeld's here. Everybody knows he just got his resolution passed this month about Nuclear Family Month, which we are now in Fresno. So, Gary, we're going to talk a little bit about that.
13: Sure.
12: Think you can handle that?
13: Yeah. Happy Nuclear Family Month in Fresno.
9: Okay.
12: And, of course, Gary's also going to talk, like we all do, about the Iran deal.
9: Absolutely. Right. Yep. All right. Very good. Well, sounds good. Good show coming up. Any guests coming in today?
12: Gary.
9: Besides Gary?
12: Nobody else.
9: He's guesting and he's co-hosting.
12: That's right. Absolutely. He's doing it all.
9: Hope he's getting a bonus for that. All right. Thanks, guys. It is John and Gary, Borowski and Musan. They're coming your way 9 to 11. 11 to 2 is Ray Appleton. I believe John Girardi is in for Ray today. I'll have to check me on that, but I believe it is John. 2 to 6, the afternoon drive with Philip Teresi. However, before we get out of here, let's take one more look at your morning commute with Gregor.
6: And right now, CG Southbound 41 at Tulare. Got an injury accident working there right now. The rest of our freeways are up to the speed limit. Have yourself a wonderful day. Greg Lane with KMJ Traffic.
7: Here's your forecast. We've got sunshine this afternoon. We've got mid and upper 90s across the valley with light wind. We'll be in the low 90s on Friday, and slipping into the weekend, it's only upper 80s valley-wide on Saturday. Sunday, low 90s return for the start of summer and Father's Day, and triple digits do build in the middle of next week. Today's high, 96. For KMJ and ABC 30, I'm Chief Meteorologist Kevin Musso.
9: Thank you, Kevin. We're going to leave it at 72 degrees. John and Gary Bredefeld coming up next. Gary, of course, in for Christina. On behalf of Randy James, Greg Lane, yours truly, Christopher Gabriel, have yourselves a wonderful extended weekend. It's going to be a little warm at times. Make sure that you hydrate. We always like to tell you that. And we will see you bright and early Monday.
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10: Lots of sunshine, 73 degrees here at Radio City. It's 9:01. I'm Randy James, live in the KMJ newsroom. President Trump signs a controversial agreement with Iran. Tehran agrees to dilute its highly enriched uranium while the U.S. lifts sanctions, clearing the way for Iranian oil sales. A planned signing in Switzerland is now uncertain amid conflicting reports. Meanwhile, Defense Secretary Pete Hegseth blasts NATO allies, ordering a six-month review of U.S. forces in Europe. The Federal Reserve meets for the first time since being led by President Trump's choice for chairman. Here's more from Washington.
15: There's new leadership at the Federal Reserve, but for the time being, the central bank is not making changes to its key interest rate.
16: Economic activity is expanding at a solid pace, despite elevated uncertainty that owes in part to the conflict in the Middle East.
15: Federal Reserve Chairman Kevin Warsh confirmed to his post last month after being nominated by President Trump, says the Board of Governors was unanimous in keeping rates steady as inflation remains above the Fed's target of 2%. President Trump has pushed for lower rates and was critical of policy decisions made during the tenure of former Fed Chair Jerome Powell. In Washington, Jared Halpern, Fox News.
10: Hanford on alert for a mountain lion. Now the big cat's been captured. Here's KMJ's Liz Kern.
17: The mountain lion was seen roaming around a Hanford neighborhood throughout the day. Police had received numerous calls. They contacted the California Department of Fish and Wildlife about the reports. One person shared footage with our news partner ABC 30 showing the mountain lion in their front yard on Merritt Street between Centennial Drive and 12th Avenue. Now the mountain lion has been tranquilized by the Department of Fish and Wildlife. Police are thanking residents for their reports to bring the situation to a safe, peaceful conclusion. Liz Kern, KMJ News.
10: But where did the mountain lion come from? Appearing on KMJ's Afternoon Drive yesterday, Rocky Pipkin has a theory.
18: Usually what happens is with family group, they kick out the males and the dominant male does, and they got to find their own territory. And this guy just happened to decide to head down to Hanford from wherever he came. And usually they're more of a nocturnal animal, but they come down looking for a new place to live. And that's probably what this guy was doing.
10: You can catch the pictures of the captured big cat at KMJNow.com. Over to Wall Street, pretty good day of trading thus far. The NASDAQ is up 345 points. The Dow is up 150. S&P 500 up 70. Oil trading at just under $75 a barrel. It's 9:04 Valley weather. Lots of sunshine. 73 degrees here at Radio City. On our way to a high of 93. Clear tonight, 62 for an overnight low. Tomorrow, more sunshine and a tad cooler with a high of 86 both tomorrow and Saturday. Sunshine for the next 7 days. Highs in the low 90s for Father's Day and the first day of summer. 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
3: Now, the Valley's new number one, Broski and Moosan. Now.
12: Good morning. This is Broski and Moosan on KMJ. I'm John Broski.
13: And I'm Gary Bradefeld in for Christina Moosan.
12: Nice to have you in, Gary. Thanks for coming in.
13: It's my pleasure as always.
12: I got a little business to take up before we get into this here. Country music superstar Kenny Chesney heading to Las Vegas. And we want to send you to see him live at the Sphere. Listen for the National Text to Win keyword every day, 705-905-1205 and 505. Right now it is 905. So the National Text keyword is rainy, R-A-I-N-Y. You text that word to 95819, and that will get you that flight to Las Vegas, the Venetian Resort, Las Vegas, two tickets to see Kenny live at the Strip, plus you'll score a VIP package, priority entry into the Sphere, access to the very Vibe Room, dedicated merchandise store. So a lot going on there. Just text that keyword. Okay, Mr. Bredefeld, nice to have you in.
13: It's great to be here.
12: We're going to talk about the resolution you got passed, you know, coming up here.
13: Mm-hmm.
12: You know, you've been a city councilman, you've been a supervisor, but you're like other Americans.
13: Yeah.
12: You watch the news we all watch. And kind of the big story right now is the Iran deal.
13: Yep.
12: I want to get your reaction to that. You know, Vice President Vance has been taking questions from reporters for quite a while. Want to tune in a little bit?
13: Sure.
12: See what he's got?
13: Yep.
12: He's still taking them. Let's see what he's
22: actually
12: saying here.
22: It creates integration, which is leverage. A world where the Gulf Coast Coalition has greater leverage into the Iranian economy is a world where the Iranians are going to be heavily prevented from misbehaving. So it's a lot of the Gulf Coast Coalition. Again, they see that Iran is weakened. They see there's an opportunity to build a new relationship there. And they're saying if they behave and if the United States is willing to allow this to happen, then absolutely we want to change our relationship with Iran. No, well, I mean, I assume that in the United Arab Emirates, there would be private money and so forth that would be part of this. But again, this is so far in advance because it assumes a transformation in Iranian behavior. Sir.
23: Thank you so much, Mr. Vice President. As you know, the Iranian-backed groups in the region were involved in this war, and they damaged U.S. facilities and your allies as well. How does agreement affect Iran-backed groups across the region, especially the Iranian-backed groups in Iraq? And my second question, this agreement requires Iran to stop attacking the Kurdish opposition in Kurdistan region, which they did 2 days ago.
22: So what this agreement does fundamentally is it requires Iran to behave like a normal country. And if it doesn't, as so many people think that it never will, then it doesn't get any of the economic benefits. And if they do, then that's a great thing for everybody. It's a great thing for the Kurds. It's a great thing for anybody who has been under the brunt or under the threat of Iranian-funded terrorist organizations. The expectation is that Iran will stop that. And if they don't, they don't get the benefits of the bargain. John.
24: Thank you, Mr. Vice President. Many of the colleagues that you served with in the U.S. Senate and Republican Conference have criticized this deal over the last 24 hours. What is your message, Mr. Vice President, back to them?
22: So I guess I would say to anybody, any of the critics, is number one, have a little bit of faith in the President of the United States. The idea that he is going to strike a deal that's been bad for the American people, it's preposterous. He is the person who has had the courage to fundamentally transform our relationship with Iran and with a lot of other countries over the last year and a half. He believes in this deal. He is going to see it to completion. And if the Iranians don't comply, we still have every single tool and point of leverage that we have today. That'd be message number one, is have a little faith in the president's ability, given that he's got us this far, to take us the final step. The second thing that I would say is so many of what I've read or heard that people believe about this deal is just fundamentally untrue. It is a memorandum of understanding. It is fundamentally a principle that, yes, the Straits of Hormuz are going to be open immediately, and they already are. Yes, they're going to give up their highly enriched material, but they've got to actually do it. It's about conduct. It's about rewarding good conduct and punishing bad conduct, which in some ways is what we've been doing for the last 3 months vis-a-vis that country anyway. So many of the criticisms, I saw Lindsey Graham came out with a positive statement after expressing some concerns. I think that when people get to understand not just the agreement, but our negotiating posture as a country, they will realize this is an excellent thing for the American people. But that's part of our job. We've got to tell the story about what this means for Americans, how it's going to make all of us safer and more prosperous. That's why I'm here talking to everybody, and we're going to keep on telling that story in the days and weeks to come. All right, go ahead.
0: Thank you, sir. Jordan Conradson with the Gateway Pundit. I want to talk back to the Lebanon component of the deal. There's a report in Axios that Netanyahu's fuming over this. Israel doesn't feel bound to the MOU as it relates to Lebanon. If, as you mentioned, your frustration with Israel striking in Beirut, hitting apartment buildings, if that continues, could it torpedo the deal? And what would the U.S.'s response be to a broader war in Lebanon involving Israel and Hezbollah?
22: Yeah, well, I don't want to get into hypotheticals that could torpedo the deal, because I think the president's expectation is that all of our friends, the Israelis, the Arabs in the region, we're going to work together and actually see this deal to completion. Now, I saw the Axios report, that Netanyahu is fuming. That's not reflective of the conversations that I've had with him, but maybe he's saying something to somebody else that he's not saying to me. What I will say, and this does bother me, is that you've seen people within Bibi's cabinet who have come out and attacked the deal, and in some ways very personally attacked the president of the United States. And I guess my message to them would be twofold. Number one, Donald J. Trump is the only head of state in the entire world who is sympathetic to the nation of Israel at this moment in time. And he happens to be the head of state of the world superpower. If I was in the cabinet of the Israeli government, I might not be attacking the only powerful ally that I have anywhere left in the entire world. And the second message I would give to some of those cabinet members, Bibi, to his credit, has not gone down this path, but to some of these cabinet members in Israel who are attacking the president of the United States, the other thing that I would say is that over the last 3 months, two-thirds of the defensive weapons that have protected your homeland have been built by American hands and paid for by American tax dollars. The problem for Israel is not Donald J. Trump. And anybody in Israel who thinks their biggest problem is the president of the United States needs to wake up and smell the reality of the situation that country is in. Thank you all.
12: He just walked off there. He'd been there. He would answer a lot of questions. Those reporters will never stop. You could just go forever, right? We've got a few main points here, though. You've been watching this, Gary. What's your thought process on this deal? Is it a good deal? You feel good about it?
4: Well, I have a lot of concerns about it. And, I'm a huge supporter of the president. And I think what he did in terms of attacking Iran was the right thing to do. It was an act of political courage. For 47 years, they've been killing Americans and shouting death to America. They've been working at getting a nuclear weapon. President Trump was exactly right. If they got a nuclear weapon, it wouldn't be long before they were shooting at Israel, and it wouldn't be coming to the United States. So he did the right thing. The war was executed brilliantly. They destroyed their Navy, their Air Force, all of their ballistic missiles. But I was very concerned that over the next 2 months, the messaging was not good. It kept saying, they want a deal, and they would say they don't want a deal, and the deal's almost imminent, and there was no deal for 2 months. And then we're left with what is this MOU. And so I have a lot of concerns about the MOU and where it is going to end up in terms of ensuring that Iran is going to cooperate and be a good citizen of the world. They haven't been for nearly 50 years. They've lied about everything they've said they were going to do. And I'm not sure they're not going to continue to lie. They seem to still be governed by the same radical theocracy that has been there for 50 years. They're different people because their leaders were killed. So I have a lot of concerns.
12: Well, you know, J.D. Vance just said, you know, this deal assumes that they will become like what he's called a normal country.
4: Yeah.
12: And operate like a normal country. And if they perform the things that we expect, then they will be rewarded, like with this lumps, this $300 billion that President Trump says won't come from us, but it'll come from somewhere, maybe neighboring countries that want to invest and help rebuild their infrastructure. But, you know, you don't sound like you think they're going to behave like a normal country.
4: I don't. Yeah. I really don't.
12: That's kind of what we, I think a lot of us have doubts about. What makes us think they will all of a sudden, right? Yeah.
4: No, because I don't think they've come out and, release statements that indicate they're going to. And again, you base a behavior on past behavior, and they've lied about everything. They've been working at getting a nuclear bomb. We saw during the war, what did they do? They fired ballistic missiles at their neighbors. They fired them at Israel. If they could have reached the United States, they certainly would have sent them to the United States. These are people you can't deal with, you can't trust, and they kill their own people, tens of thousands of their own people. So they are complete lunatic, radical. They celebrate death. We celebrate life. So these are people who don't share our values. And I think you needed to have much more stringent guidelines and penalties if they didn't comply with the things that we wanted them to comply with. And I just think there's too much room for them to not do what they need to do.
12: Well, like we have an MOU, a Memorandum of Understanding, that is a deal to make a deal.
4: Yes.
12: Well, you know, so where the deal isn't done yet, all these things we're talking about are kind of general parameters that will be nailed down in the details of the deal, which is supposed to be done in the next 60 days. So I guess the Trump administration came to the belief that more bombing was not going to get us anywhere. Mm-hmm. Would you agree with that?
4: Yes.
12: I mean, you know, they
4: yes.
12: just, I, it seems like you can bomb the hell out of them. They can't stop us. But it's a huge country.
4: Yep.
12: There's a lot to bomb, right? We've taken out a lot of stuff. But I think the president felt like that wasn't a place that, you know, I think a lot of people wanted to just bomb them. And that's what he said. We're going to bomb them into submission. I want total defeat is what he said, right?
4: Well, he said unconditional surrender.
12: Yeah, and that's not what happened.
4: No, that's not what happened. And that's the messaging that I think has been problematic, because it seems like the line of accomplishment changed and has changed. And so it's been very confusing. And again, as somebody who's a huge supporter of the president and thinks he showed the greatest political courage ever to do what other presidents refused to do, which is to take on Iran. And Americans were killed and other people have been killed as a result. And, you know, Trump has been talking for decades about Iran, that we had to deal with Iran. He was right. He did. But then something changed about 2 months ago, and that's the concern that I have, and I think a lot of people feel.
12: Well, you know, a lot of us are doubtful of polls, but it seems like they must believe the polls, that this war is not popular, and it's going to hurt them in the midterms. That's, you say something happened, that's something that hasn't happened, but it's happening. We're close to the midterms. Gas prices were a problem, affordability, all this stuff. So do you think Donald Trump knows that this is not going to be good if he doesn't find some resolution, continuing to bomb them? I just believe that they felt like that just wasn't going to work. We bombed the hell out of them. That didn't work. So he's going to try to do something else?
4: Well, I'm not sure that it didn't work. I mean, he neutered them militarily. Everybody feared Iran at that point. They were the bully in the Middle East. He took away all their means, for the most part, most of the means, not all, because they were still lobbing missiles at people. I felt that the job was not finished militarily, and he could have done a lot of other things. And there were things that he talked about in terms of taking over Karg Island, which is their, you know, their economic bloodline. And I'm not sure what he was advised from his advisors in terms of this delay and going on for 2 months. I don't think it looked good. I think it, unfortunately, it looked weak and the messaging was confusing. And now we're left with just a provisional MOU, which is not you know, black and white in terms of what the expectations will be. And so that's a concern, I think, for a lot of people who are, you know, very much supporters of Donald Trump.
12: I think on the bright side, and you kind of alluded to it there, we have set them back.
4: Totally.
12: You know, we may not have this total victory and surrender that we all kind of hope for, but we have set them back to the point they're not going to be able to do any damage for some period of time. I would totally. Say years. I don't know how many.
4: Sure.
12: Well, that's the bright side, right?
4: And he stopped a nuclear weapon that was imminently going to be developed. It's all underground now. He destroyed it, and he destroyed them militarily. So is there success? Absolute success. There's no question about that. I just don't think the job has been finished, and I fear that whatever MOU is agreed upon, it will be not followed by the Iranians.
12: Yeah. Well, I think as long as Donald Trump is president, we can count on some consequences for them. I think their maybe long-range view is he maybe won't be president. He won't be a couple of years. Who will be? Will it be somebody that'll let them get away with stuff?
4: Well, right? You've had many presidents, unfortunately, both Republican and Democrat, that have let them get away with everything. We saw what happened with the gentleman from Korea. They allowed him to get a weapon, and now he fires weapons all over the place, and that should have never been allowed to happen, and it was, and now he's a danger in that region.
12: Gary Bredefeld is here, Fresno County Supervisor. We've got a lot to talk about today. If you want to join in on this conversation, 490-5858 on K.
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11: Whether it's a breaking story from Washington or Fresno City Hall, KMJ's Broski and Musan are all over it.
12: This is Broski and Musan on KMJ today. Gary Bredefeld in for Christina. So it's Broski and Bredefeld.
13: Yes.
12: Got a nice ring to it.
13: Yes. Not as good as Broski and Musan.
12: Hey, our buzz question today brought to you by Clauses by Design. Can you afford a summer vacation? Now, according to our poll, 55% say yes, 45% say no. That's a lot of people who can't afford it.
13: Sure.
12: Right. It's kind of amazing to me. You know, I like to go out to eat, not every night, but occasionally. It's hard to get into a lot of restaurants. I always ask, why?
13: They're busy.
12: Yeah, I know. Yep. How can people not afford anything, but I can't get in the damn restaurant?
13: I know. And it's true.
12: I know. Something odd about that, isn't it? You know. But, you know, we have this billionaire's tax now in California that is qualified for the ballot. You know, this is part of this affordability debate, I think, because the billionaire's tax is basically the philosophy that these guys have too much.
13: Mm-hmm.
12: And they shouldn't have that much. And the fact they have that much is why these people can't afford to go on vacation, because it's kind of like they got your money. And if one, so we should take some back.
13: Yeah.
12: Because it's not right that they have it. So it seems like this kind of thinking is taking hold in this country with a lot of these socialist movements. How do you fight this?
13: Well, you call it what it is. It's class warfare. And it is basically trying to steal money from very rich people. The fact is, John, you know, the government steals all of our money. This income tax, these gas taxes and taxes on everything. It's all theft. It's all theft. And, you know, there's never enough money for government. And that's why they continue to come up with new ways and innovative ways to tax us, because they continue to tax and spend. They're tax and spend progressives. They want more money so they can spend on their idiotic programs, or give it to people who are here illegally, or fund all, as we saw when Elon Musk was uncovering all of these things, how outrageous some of these programs are. And so this is just another way. And I was reading on the internet that, you know, since they've talked about this wealth tax, between the entrepreneurs worth between $700 billion and $1 trillion have left the state. So when they tax people, these people can leave, and they do. Remember when they did this to Elon Musk? They basically said, you're going to do it our way? He said no. He went to Austin, Texas. This is what happens. And so it's not sustainable. You have people who can leave, will leave, and they will take all of the taxes that they pay through income and property taxes, which is huge. And I believe, you know, 1% of these folks pay about 50% of the income taxes in the state.
12: Well, you know, they always talk about the rich don't pay their fair share. But then we always see these stats that, you know, like the top 1% or the top 10% pay this percent. And it's always, you know, like the top 1% pay
13: 50%.
12: 50, you know, or, you know, or the top 10% pay, you know, and the bottom 50 don't pay anything.
13: That's correct.
12: And, but it seems to somehow resonate with people. I guess if you're struggling, it's easier to blame it on somebody than maybe yourself. You know, to me, I just say, you know, it's up to everybody to kind of make their way in life. And Democrats seem to be arguing that, no, you can't make it. Vote for us and we'll help you.
13: Well, right? What does Bernie Sanders say? Oligarchy. These are oligarchs now. It's all about labeling for the people on the left. And what it is it denigrates people who are successful. And it encourages people who are working their way up, trying to find way, thinks that something is owed to them. It's about entitlement as opposed to work and being productive. You know, we've left a lot of those traditional values of people who, if you want something, work hard and you can achieve it. That was always the dream. And then we had these progressive and these radical lunatics like AOC and Bernie Sanders, now Mamdani, all of them that are basically, we're going to promise you things. We just got to get the bad guys, or the guys who make money, who are productive, who change the world. I mean, Elon Musk, Steve Jobs, these people have changed the world because of their brilliance and their genius, and they turn them into bad guys. And that's the language of the left.
12: All righty. What do you think about this? 490-5858. Kind of looking for somebody who supports this and tell us why you support it. But anybody else is welcome as well. 490-5858. Right now, it's 9:30. Let's check the news on KMJ.
14: KMJ News Now. Fresno police are asking for help after an unprovoked assault in the Tower District, raising fresh concerns about troublemakers from outside the area, compromising safety in the busy nightlife hub. ABC 30's Christina Lopez reports.
15: If you're wanting to come to Tower to party, this is not the place for you. We're the calm.
16: That calm turning to chaos. On Sunday, May 31st, Fresno police say the

0: KMJ Now. Anyone with information should call Fresno Police or Valley Crime Stoppers anonymously at 559-498-STOP. Backed by enough signatures, a new California ballot measure is gaining traction, targeting billionaires. It would impose a one-time 5% tax to help offset health care cuts for low-income residents. Supporters say it's needed. Critics warn it could drive the wealthy out of our state. Over to Wall Street, the NASDAQ is up 365 points. The Dow is up 162. S&P 500 up 75. Oil trading at just over $75 a barrel. 932 Valley weather, lots of sunshine, 75 degrees here at Radio City on our way to a high of 93. Clear tonight, 62 for an overnight low. Tomorrow, more sunshine and a bit cooler with a high of 86 both tomorrow and Saturday. Sunshine for the next 7 days, highs in the low 90s for Father's Day and the first day of summer. 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
5: On Brodsky and Musan this morning, it's Brodsky and Gary Bredefeld. You know, before the break there, Gary, I asked to see if there's any supporters of the billionaires tax to give us a call. Haven't got one yet.
6: Mm-hmm.
5: They had to turn in 1.5 million signatures to get this on the ballot. So there's some people out there that signed this. Still looking for somebody. If you support it, I just want to hear your argument, you know,
6: sure.
5: Because I think I know your argument, because they basically, I guess Democrats think there is a limit to how much you should have.
6: Yeah, but I haven't heard the limit. I don't know what the number is.
5: They never put out a number. It's just that you have too much.
6: Well, it's the rich.
5: Yeah.
6: It's the rich. And that number, it moves all over the place. The rich is, I think, you know, anything that you have that I don't have is wrong. Everybody should be poor, except Bernie Sanders and

0: AOC and the people who advocate for this insanity. They have, you know, Bernie Sanders has, I understand, three homes, a lot of money, millions of dollars, but he's the one who's fighting against the oligarchs. I mean, it's insane. The hypocrisy is breathtaking, but they get away with it, and they get away with it because we have a media in this country that supports this insanity. They never challenge these people. Nobody challenges them about oligarchs. What is enough money? What is it? You know, where's the limit? And it's unfortunate because it was never meant to be this way. Our founding fathers never meant for us to be slaves to government. And we are, because they steal our money. Almost 50% for most people when you add up all the taxes that you pay. It's amazing that people even have money. And it's never enough because their programs never stop. They expand the programs. They give it to illegals now. We know that. They've been giving it to illegals. That's why they let in millions and millions of these people. And that's the problem. The problem is not that we're not taxed enough. The problem is we're taxed too much.
1: Yeah, I'm not going to get an argument from me on this.
0: Sure.
1: I'm just, I just want to hear somebody articulate to us what, you know, what do you think? What is too much money to make, right?
0: Mm-hmm.
1: You know, being a millionaire anymore is not that big a deal. You
0: it's
1: know,
0: not because, what it was before.
1: Well, I mean, you think if, you know, a lot of homes in California go for $500,000.
0: Sure,
1: more. If you, I know, well, I mean, a lot, yeah. But I mean, kind of an average home.
0: Yeah.
1: $400,000 or $500,000.
0: Yeah.
1: Maybe less here in the Central Valley, but if you're in LA, you know, we have this story in Orange County now. To qualify for poverty, you can make $104,000 a year. And it's poverty level.
0: Yeah.
1: You know. So but if you own a home, you're close to being a millionaire.
0: Especially in Orange County.
1: Yeah, especially in Orange County. Because there's a lot more down there.
0: Oh yeah.
1: So being a millionaire, they don't attack millionaires anymore. Because that'd be a lot of people, probably. Although it's, you don't really have the cash. It's you're a paper millionaire.
0: Yeah.
1: Who would devalue your home, everything else, maybe your 401k, whatever. But they're still going after kind of this vague billionaire is not exactly pinning it down. You know, I mean, Elon Musk is now maybe going to be a trillionaire.
0: He is a trillionaire.
1: Yeah. Based on this IPO, right?
0: Yep. He crossed that.
1: Yeah. So, I mean, to them, that's way out of bounds.
0: Of course.
1: But here's my question for them, though. Yeah. Let's say, I think it's easier to see a guy like Jeff Bezos, who comes up with this concept about delivering products to your home. He's a multi-billionaire,
0: yep.
1: Right? And my question for the people who want to go after billionaires is when you come up with this concept and you deliver it and you get rich, they don't seem to think he's the one that should get the money.
0: Yeah.
1: Who, you know,
0: that's
1: they
0: right.
1: think they should get the money to give it out. This is the part that bothers me. They take the money and they give it out to their friends.
0: Yep.
1: Right?
0: Yes.
1: Because that's what we're now seeing in California with all this fraud. All of the nonprofits, NGOs that support their causes get the money. And then we ask what happened to the money and they don't know. And we call it fraud, and they just call it, I guess, the way you do business.
0: Well, and not only
1: that. But you're involved as a supervisor.
0: Sure.
1: About this money flowing around. What do you see?
0: Well, and we've seen it with the homeless. Billions and billions of dollars spent on these NGOs. It's supposed to be, you know, homeless advocates. We found out through the state of California, they don't know where a lot of this money went. And again, Elon Musk, when he was doing the work, uncovered a lot of the corruption that was taking place. We see the corruption going on in Minneapolis. We see the corruption going on here in California. These big government programs are bloated. People are making huge sums of money. They're putting in bogus invoices to get money from the government, and it's never enough. And politicians who support big government love this and think that they should be stealing more money. They don't, of course, not theft to them, but it's theft to us who have to give up the money. And it's been going on forever. And it's not the way our country was founded. We were not to be slaves to government. We need smaller government on every level of government, but government always continues to grow. And that's the unfortunate thing.
1: Well, you know, the Bill of Rights was about how we get our rights from God, and that government is there to protect our rights that we get from God. And then about 100 years ago, we came up with the second Bill of Rights, not you and I,
0: yeah.
1: but the progressives, which are the rights you should get from government.
0: Yeah.
1: Right? So that's what they've been working on for the past 100 years, which I would have to say they've been pretty successful.
0: They have. That's why you have people like Mamdani in New York, which is breathtaking to me that this guy who, you know, goes outside a rich person's home, if you remember seeing on camera, and says, I'm coming after you, did it on camera, and they elected this guy. They elected a guy who says we're going to have free rent, free shopping centers. As though, you know, it's free. Nobody pays for it. It's just free. Government just, it's free.
1: Well, then he, you know, his grocery store that he wanted, one grocery store, right, won't be built till 2029.
0: Yeah.
1: One grocery store, all the free. So the free is coming slow.
0: Yeah, and we see how free works in Cuba and in other countries and nations that support the socialism. It ends up in death and destruction and pain for everybody who supported it. And that's what they're going to get in New York, and which pains me since I, you know, grew up there and I love that city. But it's hard to believe that after 9/11, they elected somebody like this. It's hard to believe.
1: Well, let's take a look at, like you've been a city councilman.
0: Yep.
1: You've been a supervisor.
0: Yes.
1: And we have all this money floating around. How does that work? Because you guys deal with some of this money. The city has homeless money. County has homeless money. The state has homeless money. The feds have homeless money. I mean, how does this work?
0: It's an effort to, you know, try to stem the tide of real problems. You know, homelessness is a real problem, but I have a different belief that homelessness is not a housing problem where they say, oh, we have a housing crisis. No, we have a drug crisis. We have a mental health crisis. And that's the problem with homelessness. It isn't about we provide housing to people who are shooting up, because if they get a house or an apartment while they're shooting up, they're going to burn it down. So it's not a housing crisis. It's a crime problem, mental health crisis, drug problem. But, you know, government is always here to solve problems. You know, that's what they tell you. And it always comes down to spending money to do it. And that's why they always need more of our money to continue these programs.
1: But you guys have money.
0: Yes, we do.
1: County money for these problems. Yep. Do you feel good about where the county money is going?
0: I feel good in some of the programs that I will support, and then there are other programs that I won't support because I don't think they're effective.
1: But we have them?
0: We have them, absolutely.
1: You don't like them, but we have them too.
0: Absolutely, and I see also at the city. There are many programs I voted against, but they're there. Most people are going to support them. And they're usually, you know, if you don't support them, you know, people don't want to be criticized. You don't care. I mean, you're a heartless, cold person. But, you know, for me, there are many programs that I don't support. There's many development projects that the government says are affordable housing. They're not affordable. Now, each unit costs $600,000 to $900,000 for a one or two bedroom because it's government involved. And they call that affordable housing. It's not affordable housing. It's completely subsidized housing by the taxpayers. And I voted down many. They didn't get voted down for the most part because the other members supported it. And they call that affordable housing. It's not affordable housing. It's taking money from me and you and all of our other folks and subsidizing these ridiculous amounts of money to build this, quote, affordable housing.
1: Yeah, well, like the money that comes through the county and some of these programs, you know, we had this $24 billion figure. State of California can't account for it. Is that different money than county money? Is that just state money, or is that all the money?
0: Well, it depends on the program. It depends on the program.
1: I mean, but we have money.
0: We get money from the state.
1: But do we know where it goes? Can we account for it in the county?
0: Yeah, I believe we can, certainly.
1: So we're talking $24 billion. That's not county money. That's some other money.
0: Well, I believe that's state that can't account for those billions of dollars.
1: But it's not state money that goes to counties.
0: Well, we do get, we do get state funding. We do get federal funding. But I think the county knows where the money is, and we know what we're spending it on. When we've seen the issue about housing with the homeless, the state could not account for billions of dollars of how they spent money for homelessness. I think the county's been very good at monitoring. We have very good people in place, an auditor, controller. We have a great CAO. And so I think we're able to monitor how we're spending our money. People can question, is this a good use of that money?
1: Yeah. How about other counties? Do you have any idea?
0: I don't know about other counties and, you know, what they're doing and, you know, how well they're managing the money. But you know, the county has a role in providing services like mental health services. That is our role. That is our responsibility. We get state funding to do that, and certainly try to, you know, spend it wisely.
1: Yeah, but when you spend it, do you spend it the way the state does, that it goes to nonprofits and organizations?
0: There are some mandates. Yep, there are some
1: state funded. That has to go to some of that?
0: Yes, there are some state funded mandates that we get the money, and it's dictated how it's to be spent.
1: So if it goes to a nonprofit or one of these organizations, I don't want to, you know, blanket say that nonprofits aren't good. There are a lot of people out there trying to do good work. I believe
0: absolutely,
1: that, right?
0: Completely. I
1: but
0: agree.
1: It's also obvious that a lot of people have figured out how to tap into this fund, and they're fraudulent.
0: And game the system.
1: Yeah.
0: Yep.
1: Do you think we have any of that going on?
0: I think that probably does exist, certainly.
1: Yeah.
0: Certainly. I mean, I think we've seen it. We've seen things with the Measure C money that took place, and somebody was able to steal some of the money. So I have no doubt that goes on. Unfortunately, you know, people do things that are inappropriate, and certainly when there's lots of money flowing around and there aren't checks and balances in place, we see things like this happen.
1: But you feel like the county does have checks and balances more?
0: I feel like they do.
1: You think the state, they don't seem to be interested in finding the fraud. You know, you ask them whether 24 billion, they just say they don't know, and they don't seem to have a problem with that.
0: Well, and again, you don't have people who oversee it. The media doesn't hold them in check. You see in Minneapolis and what's taking place. You see with the governor, you know, who seemed to shrug his shoulders about it, look the other way. That's why they're being investigated for that. You know, when you have these big government programs and billions of dollars being thrown around, unless there are checks and balances, there will be these kinds of things that we witnessed.
1: 490-5858. That's Gary Bredefeld, Fresno County Supervisor. Coming up next hour, we're going to get into your nuclear family issue.
0: Sure.
1: That was passed by the board this week.
0: Yep.
1: That's kind of the big project you had this week, right?
0: Yep. Yes.
1: You're glad that passed? I guess you are.
0: I'm very glad it passed.
1: It was a vote. You had a 3-2 vote.
0: Yes.
1: Yeah. Good enough?
0: Good enough for me. It passed.
1: 490-5858 on K.
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1: Once again, this is Prosky and Musan on KMJ. Today it's Prosky and Bredefeld. Fresno County Supervisor Gary Bredefeld in. Next hour, we're going to take up your resolution. What do you call it? Resolution or?
0: Yeah, resolution.
1: Yeah. That's going to kind of officially make June Nuclear Family Month.
0: Yes, yeah. In Fresno County.
1: You guys had quite a meeting.
0: We did, and we're the first county to do it. No city's done it in the state of California, and there are lots of other states that have done it, but we're the first and proud to have done it.
1: I guess your meeting got quite a few detractors there, too, mm-hmm. Right?
0: Yes.
1: Did you hear any arguments from their side that resonated with you?
0: No.
1: Not a one?
0: Not a one.
1: Now, the news report we had from ABC 30 had somebody yelling at you. I couldn't tell what they were yelling. Did you know what they were yelling?
0: I don't recall.
1: Or was there more than one?
0: usually there's more than one, but yeah, there was one clown that was escorted out.
1: Yeah. I saw you say, get out, get out. But you couldn't tell what he was saying. I was trying to figure out what his point was, if there was one.
0: Oh, I think he said something that was kind of nasty. I don't need to repeat it on
1: okay.
0: The radio. But
1: nothing.
0: Yeah. Nothing intelligent.
1: Yeah. So you can't decipher one great argument the other side had?
0: No, I think some of the arguments that I think had some validity was including single parents and grandparents, foster parents in the resolution because they do great things as well. They share traditional values. They work hard. And so we incorporated that as a result of Supervisor Buddy Mendez saying he felt that should be included in our resolution. And I agreed. Supervisor Magzig took out some of the criticisms of the LGBT movement. And so we took that out as well. Those were excellent recommendations. And those are the changes we made to the resolution. And then it passed 3-2. So certainly when there's feedback that I think is important and relevant and makes sense, I included it. I'm grateful to both Supervisor Magzig and Mendez for their feedback and for their support, because I think it's a great message to send in Fresno County that we support traditional families and we support traditional values. And that often gets missed because of the loud noise from other groups.
1: Does that mean you don't support the LGBT movement and what they're doing?
0: I don't support their movement, no. The fact is, John, I don't care what people do in their bedrooms. I don't care what their sexual preferences are. What I care about is that they try to shove it down everybody's throat. That's what I care about. And certainly, we'll get into it in the next hour. You know, I think there's an effort to indoctrinate children from certain elements of that movement. I pointed out, a couple of weeks ago what takes place in our Fresno County libraries, which is not going to take place anymore because of what we've how we've addressed it. That's what I'm concerned about. I don't care about, we all recognize we have people in our families that are gay. We have friends that are gay. I don't care if you're gay. I care when they try to indoctrinate kids with a bunch of different things, whether it's transgenderism or gender ideology or boys dressed as girls in girls' sports. I care about that.
1: Okay. We'll get into it. And by the way, I hope some of you will call if you disagree. I'd like
0: sure.
1: to hear from you.
0: Absolutely.
1: 490-5858. We welcome your call. And we'll be getting into this coming up in the next hour. Hope you will do that. Looking for anybody who will. One of the people that talked about all of the days and months that are dedicated to gender things.
0: Yes.
1: Are you aware of all those?
0: Yes, I am.
1: We'll get into that, too.
0: Sure.
1: Gary Bredefeld is here on KM.
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11: Sunny and 76 degrees here at Radio City. It's 10 o'clock. I'm Randy James, live in the KMJ newsroom. 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President Trump returns to the U.S. after signing a peace deal with Iran yesterday. Fox's Mark Meredith reports from the White House.
12: The president arrived back in Washington just before sunrise. He's likely happy to be home, but he is facing an avalanche of criticism from lawmakers in both parties who are not happy with his deal in Iran. The president says this was also about the economy. He posted around 4:30 this morning, "These fools who think I haven't been tough enough on Iran when the stock market just hit a record high and oil prices are tumbling down are either jealous, bad people, or stupid. Make America great again." Now, the deal means an immediate end to the war, an end to the U.S. naval blockade, the development of a reconstruction plan with U.S. and partners, around $300 billion of money going to that, and the U.S. agrees to lift sanctions.
11: President Trump has said he's not opposed to resuming strikes against Iran if they don't hold up their end of the deal. A fire at a massive warehouse has blackened the skies near downtown Los Angeles, prompting a shelter-in-place order for nearby residents due to the risk of hazardous air. Firefighters responded yesterday afternoon to the blaze as it sent large plumes of smoke into the air.
13: They're saying that it's possible that they have an ammonia leak here, and they sprinted away from the fire, and they're telling all firefighters right now to mask up because of that threat of a possible ammonia leaking here.
11: That's courtesy of KTLA. Nearby residents were urged to close windows, doors, and vents and to turn off air conditioning. The building at the address is listed as a cold storage warehouse owned by Lineage Logistics. The company did not immediately respond to an emailed request for comment. More than $160,000 now raised for a Southern California family after their dog was shot and killed by police in Canoga Park as the owners celebrated the Knicks championship win. ABC 7's Philip Palmer.
14: The two-year-old dog's named Jameson and was shot Saturday after police were responding to the reports of a woman screaming. And it turns out she was just celebrating the Knicks winning the NBA championship. Police say the dog was killed after rushing at officers, but his owner says he was not dangerous. Activists have called on the LAPD to release body cam video and name the officers involved.
11: Mayor Karen Bass speaks out, promising a full, transparent investigation into the deadly shooting. Over to Wall Street, the NASDAQ is up 394 points. The Dow is up 162. S&P 500 is up 79. Oil trading at just over $75 a barrel. It's 10:03, Valley weather, lots of sunshine, 76 degrees here at Radio City. Looking for a high today of 93. Clear tonight, 62 for an overnight low. Tomorrow, more sunshine and a bit cooler with a high of 86 both tomorrow and Saturday. Sunshine for the next 7 days, highs in the low 90s for Father's Day and the first day of summer. 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
4: 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Now.
1: Good morning. This is Broski and Musan on KMJ. I'm John Broski.
0: I'm Gary Bradefeld.
1: Gary Bradefeld in for Christina today. Of course, Gary is a Fresno County Supervisor, and the story you were involved in this week was this resolution to pass for June being a traditional nuclear family month. Got a lot of controversy. A lot of people showed up. I guess he had a packed house at the board meeting.
0: Yes.
1: Yeah. Would you call it a packed house?
0: Yes. Yeah. It's definitely a packed house.
1: Wanted to guess at the percentage of pro and con in there?
0: Well, we had 15 speaking against. We had 11 speaking for the resolution. It's probably the way it was in terms of in the chamber. But I think, frankly, you know, when you go out to the community, I think there's a majority that supports it. You have to remember, you know, Trump won Fresno County. So there are people who absolutely are supportive, conservative, believe in traditional values. They're just not out, you know, pushing it into people's faces like the LGBT movement does.
1: Now, the people who are critical of this would maybe say you did this kind of in response to Pride Month.
0: Mm-hmm.
1: I mean, is that what it's about?
0: I would say that's probably true.
1: I mean, it's in Pride, same month.
0: Yeah. They don't own the month. They think they own the month. They don't own the month. They think everybody has to take a knee and bow down to Pride, with what they call Pride and the LGBT movement. I don't care, and most people don't care what people's sexual preference are and who they want to be with and who they want to have sex with. I don't care. I care when it's pushed down people's throats, and when kids are involved in this, and they are involved in this, they, as we pointed out in the library, you know, they wanted Pride Month in the library. We've seen that in the past where they have banners everywhere. Why should young impressionable children have that kind of indoctrination going on when they're just going to the library to read books and read history and do research? This is the kind of stuff. And if you oppose that or any of the other things that they do, you're a bigot, a racist, a Nazi, a white supremacist, you know, the whole thing. And you're none of those things. All you want is people to be free to go and come without having something thrown down their shoved down their throats. And that's what happens with the LGBT movement. And if you disagree with them doing that, you know, they attack.
1: You know, Christine and I were kicking this around a little bit. We were talking about, you know, what is now, because you have the traditional nuclear family would be mom, dad, a couple of kids, I guess.
0: Yes.
1: Okay. We were trying to figure out what is the now traditional family in America, because we've been through a lot in terms of the evolution of a family. I was looking at like the history of marriage back in the 40s, 80% of people were married. Now it's much less.
0: Mm-hmm.
1: Divorce rates went up to like 50%. They've come down now to 40%. So a traditional family now might be divorced, divorced people marrying divorced people. Those families kind of integrating with each other. So what is a traditional family in America?
0: I still label a traditional family as a mother and father raising children. Now, that doesn't mean that if you're divorced and you're a single father or a single mother or grandparents raising children with traditional values, you believe in teaching them self-respect, respecting others, personal responsibility, accountability, love of country, having faith. We celebrate that. We want to recognize that. And that's what this resolution was all about. It was about celebrating nuclear families, traditional values, and recognizing other families that may not be traditional as is defined, but still have traditional values and are working hard to raise healthy children. And, you know, we should be able to celebrate that without being attacked by the LGBT movement as somehow denigrating them. Because if you flip on the other side, does it mean that if they have LGBT and pride that they're against us? Nobody ever asked that question. It's only a one-sided way. If we promote our values, our faith, and what we believe in, somehow it's an attack on them. But when they do what they do, it's, oh, no, it's not an attack. They're all inclusive. We're the ones that are not inclusive. I mean, it's a bunch of crap. That's really what it is. And I couldn't be happier that a majority of the board supported this. And every month going forward, Fresno County will recognize and celebrate these kinds of families.
1: Every June.
0: Every June, what did I say?
1: Every month.
0: Not every month. Every June.
1: Every June,
0: yes.
1: Well, I mean, the way you're framing it there is like, okay, we don't mind you celebrating your Pride Month. We want to have kind of our Pride Month, I guess, is what you're saying.
0: As I said, let me tell you what the resolution is and what it is not. And it does not preclude anybody from having another celebration or recognizing whatever they want to recognize.
1: So you're just saying that people who have these traditional families, they deserve a month as well.
0: Sure.
1: Right.
0: Absolutely.
1: Yeah. You're not taking anything away from anybody.
0: Nobody's taking anything away from them.
1: If you are in the audience today and you don't feel like that's the case, please make your case, 490-585. I'd like to hear your side of it if you want to join in here. Now, one of the speakers said something that I didn't know, and so I looked it up to see if it was right. He said there are over 3 months of gender days in this country right now.
0: Mm-hmm.
1: I didn't know that there were. I knew that I'd heard of some days, but he said like June is Pride Month, but February is LGBT History Month. In the UK, it's October here, but they have LGBT History Month. November is Transgender Awareness Month. So there are 3 to 4 widely recognized months, depending on where you are, and many single day observations. March 31st, Transgender Day of Visibility. June 28th, Stonewall Anniversary. July 14th, International Non-Binary People's Day. September 23rd, Celebrate Bisexuality Day. October 11th, National Coming Out Day. May 17th, International Day Against Homophobia, Transphobia, and Biphobia. October 26th, Intersex Awareness Day. So, if you count these up, there are 3 to 4 major months and 15 to 25 recognized days and weeks.
0: But they will tell you they're a marginalized group. And that doesn't sound very marginalized when you also have the pride flag flying out City Hall, which I oppose and opposed, flying for a week. They don't sound very marginalized to me. And again, this is if you now say we want to celebrate nuclear families and traditional values, somehow that's an attack on them. And it is not. But that's the world we live in. And that's why it takes courage to stand up to this, because they will attack. They will threaten. And they're very loud and they're very vicious. But there's no backing down. We're going to stand up for the people we represent. And that's what happened on Tuesday.
1: Yeah. And it seems like there is a little concern on their part about this. And, you know, the vast majority of people in this country, I would say, are traditional families.
0: Yes.
1: Nuclear families.
0: Agreed.
1: We talked about, I mentioned the divorce rate, which is 40%. There's a lot of divorced people out there, but still, that means 60% aren't divorced,
0: mm-hmm.
1: right?
0: That's correct.
1: So the majority are traditional undivorced families with kids, man, woman, and kids. That's the majority of people in this country. And nobody ever kind of gives them a day until you did, I guess. So,
0: well, they started it in Tennessee. It's happened in Texas, Florida, Alabama, Arkansas has recognized it as well. I think there are going to be more states. And I'm hopeful that, we have started something in California where there'll be other cities and counties that will do the same. And again, they can take it as an attack on them. It's not. But we ought to celebrate some of our values and traditions, which I believe are often under attack.
1: Well, and unrecognized.
0: Yeah.
1: I mean, I never, like I think I said to you one time we were talking about this, and I said, I didn't ever grow up thinking about being proud to be in a traditional family, though. Although when I grew up, we had all these TV shows,
0: yeah,
1: maybe you too,
0: that reflected that.
1: That were, like Ozzie and Harriet,
0: yep,
1: or Father Knows Best, or, they were those kind of families. And I always thought, boy, those are great families. I'm not sure my family is like that, But, I mean, that's kind of how I was raised. And
0: sure,
1: then we end up with Married with Children and Modern Family, reflecting
0: right,
1: changes in the family, Homer Simpson, that kind of
0: sure,
1: stuff. I mean, the evolution of the family on TV has been something. What do you think about that?
0: Well, it has, and people have gotten divorced. But it doesn't mean that we can't still recognize and celebrate people who support traditional values and traditional families who are working hard at raising our kids, and that's what this is about. We certainly recognize people get divorced, but even people who get divorced still share traditional values, still work as parents to raise healthy, young, productive children. That's what we're recognizing. That's why we incorporated that into the resolution as well.
1: 490-5858. What do you think? You think the people that represent most of this country deserve a week, or a month, like the Pride Month? Or should we not recognize them? 490-5858. Dave, you're on KMJ.
18: Hi, guys. Gary, it's Dave, one of your biggest fans and a Vietnam vet.
0: Well, thanks for your service, as always, Dave.
18: Of course. I guess my always question is, forget that it's Pride Month or any other month we talk. It's interesting to me that we would have some kind of a month, and yet we have a Veterans Day with the hundreds of thousands and millions of people that have served in our country, to only recognize them for a day, and then we need a month for this and a month for that and 3 weeks for this and a week for that. Never made any sense to me, so I just thought I'd share that.
0: Well, I share that point of view. Veterans are the backbone of this society. Without them, we don't have the freedoms that we do. It is only one day. We have Memorial Day to recognize the ultimate sacrifice of veterans. One day. Which is why I've always been shocked with this Pride Month. And frankly, if it had been Pride Day, we probably would have done traditional nuclear day. But unfortunately, we do have to respond and push back, because people who do share these values are under attack. They're denigrated. They're diminished. And that needs to change. And that's what this effort is about. But Dave is absolutely right. We should be spending every day recognizing veterans because they do give us all the freedoms. Without them and without their sacrifice, this would be a very different country.
1: But, you know, do we really want to go down the road of trying to figure out who deserves the most days?
0: I agree.
1: You know what I mean?
0: I agree.
1: Right?
0: I agree. I think it's when you do Pride Month, it does take away from what Dave said.
1: Yeah, but I mean, I would agree with him. If you're gonna get into a time argument, who deserves the most time? You know, veterans would be right up there.
0: Yeah.
1: Right. And he's right. You only get a day.
0: That's correct.
1: So, how many months should veterans get?
0: Well, yeah, it's a slippery slope, is what it comes down to, and. You know, that's why I think this is gone off the rails a little bit in terms of these kinds of things. But, you know, my position has been that, you know, you need to stand up and recognize people who share traditional values, and they have been long denigrated and diminished. And as I talked about, you know, my problem also is this effort to indoctrinate kids to think that there's more than two genders. There is not. There's only two. That transgenderism is something to be celebrated. It is not. It is a mental health disorder. Should be treated by mental health professionals. That kids, you know, if they want to be a different sex, yeah, immediately put them on puberty blockers. They shouldn't be. Or have them have surgery that you can never go back on. This is the kind of insanity and destruction that's been taking place against our children. And we have to fight back on that. That should never be happening. It needs to come to an end. Some of it has, but not enough. And that's what we're fighting against.
1: I'm a little disappointed. We haven't been able to get a call from anybody who disagrees with you. They had no problem going to the Board of Supervisors meeting.
0: Oh, I know.
1: So we welcome your calls here. We will treat you decently. We're not going to yell and scream at you. 490-5858. Gary Bredefeld is here. We are talking about Nuclear Family Month, which we are in now.
0: We are.
1: This year began, right? It'll be every June.
0: Happy Traditional Nuclear Family Month, John.
1: More to come. Your calls, I hope.
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1: All right, on Broski and Musan today, we're talking about the Nuclear Family Month. That is the month of June in Fresno County. From now on, Fresno County Supervisor Gary Bredefeld, I guess you would say you were the sponsor of this resolution.
0: I was.
1: And you managed to get 3 votes, and it passed 3-2.
0: Yes.
1: 4905858. Joe, you're on KMJ.
8: Yeah, so yeah, I definitely think that we need to celebrate the nuclear family. And, you know, also veterans would be great also. No veterans, guess what? You have no United States. We're taking over. We're not even a country. We're not us. No nuclear family, that's no life. You know, you need a nuclear family. You don't need it, but it is a main foundation for continuing life on Earth. With the month, it just encourages more people to be that way. It's like, you know, you surround yourself with people that you want to be like, and if you keep saying stuff like that, eventually, yeah, they're going to start thinking stuff like that. You see it everywhere. Yeah, they could change your ways. Like that, even like with some of these kids, their parents make them be that type of way just because, you know, they want to push their own, you know, thoughts onto them. So yeah, I think Gay Pride Month, you know, the only celebration where you celebrate our sexuality, like what's up with that? You know, it's like, it's just crazy to have that kind of month. You know, we don't have Straight Pride Sex Day.
1: All right, Joe. Thank you for your call.
0: Yeah, thank you, Joe.
1: I would say, you know, the gay pride thing would be because they felt like they were, you know, in the closet for so many years that they needed to market themselves as being okay, right?
0: Yep.
1: We didn't need to market
0: no.
1: The nuclear family as being okay. Everybody felt that way, right?
0: And so I certainly understand that that point of view. But it's like most things, it becomes a slippery slope. And, you know, whether it's, you know, abortion, you know, Bill Clinton said abortion should be safe, legal, and rare. Well, today, it's not rare. And today, they kill babies up to 9 months or sometimes even after. So it's always a slippery slope. And, you know, we've gone from wanting to be recognized and validated to you will accept to indoctrination in terms of crazy stuff from gender, transgender, you know, as we talked about. And you got to stand up to that. It's wrong, and I'm going to do it, and so are my colleagues, and so are many people in the community.
1: Yeah, well, I think I just wonder how effective this is. You know, there's every day is something. I mean, a lot of it we would consider trivial stuff, like I was looking at the June calendar. Today is International Juggling Day. It's also Picnic Day. There is Hot Dog Day. There's Hamburger Day. These are kind of marketing things,
0: sure,
1: right?
0: Mm-hmm.
1: People, you know, most of these we don't pay any attention to, right?
0: Correct.
1: You know, we were talking about veterans. I mean, would it do any good to sponsor Veterans Month?
0: Well, I'm not sure.
1: Are we going to feel? We all feel good about veterans.
0: We certainly do.
1: We didn't need a month to do it.
0: No,
1: I think we feel good about them all the time.
0: I agree with you. Absolutely. Yeah. So do we need to do months for things that are really important?
1: Yeah,
0: like
1: that's what I'm saying. Do we kind of categorize, okay, we're not going to do Cauliflower Month. You only get a day, right? But we're going to do Veterans Month, Nuclear Family Month. I mean, you did Nuclear Family Month in response to LGBT Pride Month, right?
0: I didn't. No, I think that certainly played a role in it.
1: Yeah.
0: I'm not going to dismiss that didn't play a role. I think it absolutely has. Could I have done it in July? I could have done it in July.
1: But you didn't do a day. You did a month.
0: I did a month, and I think I did a month simply because they have a month.
1: Right.
0: And so wanted to recognize that. Now, as you say, does this lead to other kinds of things? Yeah, I think it has. Long ago, the genie was let out of the bottle, and these kinds of things are taking place. Just as you outlined all of the, 90 days of acknowledging different things related to the LGBT
1: movement. It looks like to me like there's about 120 days, maybe. Oh. If you take the months, there's like 3 or 4 months of gender stuff.
0: Right.
1: And then there are 15 to 20 days,
0: you know,
1: on top of that.
0: And not only that, and maybe...
1: So you have to hand it to them. They've done a great job of getting this stuff done.
0: Well, and you know why? Because people have been silent who oppose this kind of stuff, this gender ideology and all this stuff. They've been silent. Or they get attacked and so they don't want to be attacked. Or they attempt to cancel them. Or they threaten them. We see what's happened, and maybe you want to talk about this, with professional baseball. You have a couple of people who don't want to wear pride hats as professional athletes because they differ with it, and they're attacked by many people in the LGBT movement, along with Major League Baseball, because Major League Baseball bends the knee to this movement as well. And this is the world we live in.
1: Well, that's that gets into the next aspect of this. When you have Pride Month, you end up with people celebrating Pride Month, like professional teams. You know, you mentioned the baseball. The San Francisco Giants had a couple of players who, and they make like special hats for this, like if they have a special Pride night or something at the ball game. And in this hat, you know, they had like a rainbow hat for the Giants, and they wore it. But they put a Bible verse. They wrote a Bible verse on it, which people got upset about.
0: Yeah.
1: You know.
0: But why? Why get upset about that? Because it's basically you will accept what we want you to accept, and we will not tolerate what you believe. And that's what that's all about. And that's why we needed to do what we did on Tuesday, which is to say, no, we're not bending the knee to you. We're not going along with what you want. People have different points of view. Those baseball players have very different points of view, and they're under attack.
1: And there are not very many of them.
0: No. Well, I guarantee you there are more of them that share that view but are fearful of expressing that point of view.
1: I guess that's what I mean. The you know, the whole team, there was two or three who did this. They wore the hat, the rainbow hat, but they have a different definition of what rainbow means to them that comes down to a Bible verse.
0: Mm-hmm.
1: And I don't claim to be a Bible sponsor, but I'll try to explain that coming up, because I learned something myself on this,
0: sure,
1: about what that meant to them. 490-5858. Gary Bredefeld is here. I'm John Broski. It is 10:30. Let's check the news at KMJ.
5: KMJ News now. California Attorney General Rob Bonta announced new criminal charges against a former labor organization official. KMJ's Liz Kern has more.
9: Attorney General Rob Bonta shared details with reporters. He says Adam Walker was the former secretary for the United Firefighters of Los Angeles City. He's already accused of abusing his position for personal gain.
10: Between December 2022 and January 2024, a former labor organization official stole more than $82,000 from a nonprofit foundation affiliated with the United Firefighters of Los Angeles City.
9: The suspect is also accused of opening a bank account associated with the foundation and naming himself as the sole owner before using that account to transfer foundation funds into his personal accounts. Liz Kern, KMJ News.
5: With more people hitting local waterways, the Fresno County Sheriff's Office is pushing a simple message.
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0: everybody. Gary Bredefeld is here with me. 490-5858. We're talking about this. Music's too loud there. Talking about the Nuclear Family Month, that he sponsored that resolution. Fresno County Board of Supervisors passed it on Tuesday by a 3-2 vote. Edward, you're on KMJ.
1: Hello?
0: Hello, you're on the air.
1: Yeah. Supervisor Bredefeld, I wasn't going to support you for re-election, but now that you've done this nuclear family resolution, I'm 100% for you. I think you're absolutely right. And I wish you would have called me back when I left three messages for you at your office on another issue, but you didn't. And I was not going to campaign for you, nor would my group, but we're going to do it now because that is a wonderful resolution.
0: Why do you think we need it?
1: Why do we think we need it? Just for what you said. We have a Gay Pride Month. We have Veterans Day, which I am a veteran. We have a Veterans Day for one day. And a lot of the Gay Pride people snub their nose at that, too. I think it's important that we reinvest in the nuclear family because this is the soul of America. This is what America is all about. And we've got to start turning this around so that people want the nuclear family. Our population's going down because people don't want to have more babies. And that is a tragedy. I think it's important that this resolution permeates not only our community, but California and the West and the whole country. It'd be something that we should do. It's very important.
0: All right.
2: Well, Edward, I appreciate that. I don't

0: What you called about where we didn't get back to you, but I would ask you to call my chief of staff at 600-2001, 600-2001.
1: Yeah, I have your phone number. I left three messages with your chief of staff about an issue that I feel it's important, and so does my block. I represent a block group.
0: Well, and, please call again. I don't know why that happened, but that's never acceptable.
1: All right. I will call you back, and thank you very much for that resolution.
2: Hey,
1: Edward,
2: can I ask you something?
1: Sure.
2: I think you just said the nuclear family is what the, did you say the heart and soul of America, something like that?
1: Absolutely. The heart and soul of America, the nuclear family.
2: So what would you say to the LGBT people? What are they?
1: Live and let live. No one tells you you can't be LGBT. No one denies you any rights. No one says you can't do what you want to do. But you can't tell us, who are the nuclear family, what we can believe in and what we can't. I attended a baseball game where I saw the colors on the cap, and I thought to myself, why are you subjecting all of that to us? What if we don't believe in what you're doing? We have the right not to believe it. You have the right to believe it. It's America. But you can't be so defensive all the time and claim you're marginal. LGBT is not marginal. They're everywhere. And they're in the schools. They're on the streets. We have professors at universities, of which I was one for quite a while, who are preaching this in the classroom instead of what they should be preaching, the values of mechanics, English, and math. To me, it's just horrendous, and it's taking our country in a direction we cannot go and survive.
0: Well, I share every point of view that Edward said. He nailed it exactly. Nobody cares what these people do in their bedroom, but we care that it's shoved down our throats and somebody can't just go to a baseball game, taking their kids, families, and you got kids to say, what is that? Why is that? And that's exactly what they want.
1: Right.
0: That's what they want.
1: That's exactly right.
0: Yeah.
1: That's exactly right. And I can't understand at all why people who are LGBTQ, and they look at our Constitution, they look at our forefathers, and they say, nah, that's not good anymore. We need to change the entire system. Why? Why do we want to take something that's worked so well for 250 years and turn it around? It's a mistake, a big, big mistake. And I hope your resolution gets a lot of publicity.
2: All right, Edward, thank you very much.
0: Appreciate your call.
2: He talked about baseball. We were going to talk about this baseball with the San Francisco Giants. They had the Pride Night. I never really saw this. I guess they made caps with rainbows on them, and some of the players wrote a Genesis verse on it. And I wasn't familiar. I'm not a Bible scholar, but they wrote Genesis 9:12-16 next to the logo, and that referred to, I guess, after the Great Flood, God put the bow in the clouds, which was a rainbow to signify his covenant with the people that he wouldn't do the flood anymore, right? And that's what these people were referring to, that was their rainbow. Their rainbow had to do with God's rainbow after the flood. And I guess you're not supposed to write on the cap or something like that. It doesn't seem like a tremendous thing to do, to write on your cap this thing with the rain. So they're basically saying the rainbow was a religious symbol to them, not a gay pride symbol.
0: That's correct.
2: And the gay pride people, I guess, felt like you were trying to usurp our symbol. It seems like the biblical symbol might have been there first.
0: I think it was absolutely there first. And, you know, it's unfortunate. Major League Baseball has taken a knee, caved to this movement, and that's because they're cowardly. It's as simple as that.
2: Well, it might be that they share the values that they believe in.
0: Maybe they do, but I think most of them are just afraid to stand up and say, no, we just want to have a baseball game. That's what I believe. Now, maybe that's true, but I believe that most of them are just cowardly and afraid to stand up and say no.
2: You know, I've got to tell you, I don't pay that much attention to what teams do on certain days. I don't know if they might celebrate National Hamburger Day. Because maybe it sells hamburgers. I don't know. Like I say, you and I were just looking at the month of June during the last break. Every day is some kind of day. Not like this. You know, these are more important, I would say. But, you know, they celebrate picnic day, pickle day, hamburger day, hot dog day. Mm-hmm. Everybody's got a day. To the point, I'm not sure that it's even meaningful anymore. Every now and then I'm listening to the morning news here on KMJ, and they talk about, hey, today is some kind of day, right? So I guess it works a little bit, but, you know.
0: Well, as you said, Pride Month isn't just Pride Month. Pride Month is 120 days.
2: Yeah. I mean, there's a lot of them.
0: Yeah.
2: I guess they're probably working on more.
0: I would have no doubt.
2: Yeah. I kind of admire them for their tenaciousness in their cause. I mean, you have to admit.
0: They are tenacious.
2: The marketing of the LGBT movement has been remarkable.
0: Well, I'll tell you, though, I don't think it's just the marketing. I think it's the fear that people have to stand up because you get attacked if you do. And that's the unfortunate thing. It's not just like this genteel marketing campaign. You're attacked if you say, wait a second, I don't agree with this.
2: Were you attacked?
0: Oh, absolutely. I mean, we're all of us that stand up to this stuff are attacked.
2: I mean, I've seen some of the media. Have you been attacked on things we don't know about?
0: Absolutely.
2: Just what, phone calls or what?
0: Phone calls, on social media, the threats, all kinds of things that take place that even involve law enforcement. So it's a very serious thing, and I take it all very seriously. So it isn't just this slick marketing campaign that they have. There are people who are afraid to stand up, even though they may disagree with it, because they don't want to be attacked, and they know they will be.
2: 490-5858. Ray, you're on KMJ.
3: Hello, John and Gary. Thank you for taking my call. I've been a listener of KMJ, very appreciative of all the programs they offer and their guests. I also happen to be gay, but I don't make a big deal of it. About the only time I bring it up is if it's pertinent to the conversation. If somebody's trying to hook me up with a girl, I'm going to say, well, by the way, it's not going to work for me because, but otherwise I'm not an in your face type of guy. I want to, just like the gentleman said earlier, live and let live. I try to get along. I'm very supportive of the proclamation, the nuclear family. I was brought up in a nuclear family. I exist because of a nuclear family. I have many aunts and uncles, nuclear families, traditional Portuguese families, conservative, Catholic. And I've actually felt very, very comfortable with conservative, traditional families and people than I do the gay people that I was at one time associated with. I loved the social life that I had when I got out and was comfortable with, showing that I'm not physically interested in women, but that I could, let people know that, don't push me into a relationship that I just know that wouldn't work for me and that would mess up somebody else's life. But Gary, I'm very supportive. I've listened to you speak. I'm all for law and order. President Trump, I voted for him 3 times. I'm very supportive of him. I know a lot of liberal people, and people tend to think that gay people are liberal. Well, there are radical gay people. There are conservative gay people.
2: How many conservative gay people do you know?
3: I would say when I joined a group back when I first came out, I'm 68. I came out when I was 42, and it was very uncomfortable for me at first because I was afraid of how people would perceive me. But now I really don't know any conservative gay people or liberal gay people. I've been out of the quote-unquote gay community for quite a few years now, and I'm comfortable with my conservative traditional friends. They know I'm gay, but I don't push it if the topic comes up, because they ask a question or something, I'll discuss it, but I don't bring it up. I feel like people should respect, should accept people and shouldn't push things on them. Everybody has their own desires, and I get nervous when I'm on the radio because I know there's a lot of people listening.
2: No, that's all right, Ray. I just
3: Everybody's different. At this time, I don't really have any gay friends. My friends are conservative, straight people, and I'm happy with it. I live in Lemoore, a very conservative community, but those that know that I am gay, I don't have any problem with it. They're very, very accepting.
2: What's that, Supervisor Bredefeld, respond to you.
0: Hey, Ray, first of all, thank you for calling in. You know, I know lots of people who express similar points of view, Ray, who are gay. They say, I'm gay. I'm proud of being gay, but I don't promote it. I don't feel the need to have other people promote it. And frankly, they've expressed they're uncomfortable with this whole transgenderism. They don't like men that are half-dressed dancing in front of children. They don't like this drag queen stuff. And I know many of them, and you're expressing that very same point of view.
3: Yes. Yes, I feel, and the thing with the Gay Pride Month, I have mixed feelings about it. The Gay Pride flag, I've never been for the Gay Pride flag. I'm for the United States flag, the flag of the United States. That's the one that I have in front of my home. I feel that that flag
2: is... I can see why you don't have any gay friends, Ray.
3: Yeah. Well, I find that flag inclusive. It represents black, white, brown, whatever color you are, whatever religion you are, whatever sexual preference you are, it's all inclusive. I'm against all this divisive stuff that a lot of times the liberal side, you know, they want to bring up this and that and that and this and divide people and stir things up. And it just aggravates me. It's like, can't we all live together and not push things in people's faces and just get along? And but again, I'm all for nuclear families. My mom was one of 16 children.
2: Hey, Ray, I'm just up against the clock. I appreciate your call. Thank you for calling.
0: Ray, bravo to you. Thank you so much for calling in with
2: those
0: comments.
2: Well, that's the thing. You know, I mean, I don't know why you can't be for gay pride and nuclear families.
0: Yeah, exactly.
2: Right.
0: And I wish what Ray said, flying the United States of America flag out there, I wish we were all united under that flag instead of all of these tribal things that happen.
2: Seems like we could all agree on that.
0: Absolutely.
2: But I guess we don't. 490-5858 on...
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2: I want to remind you to catch Valley Legends. The Legends continue this week, 8:30 and 5:55. Got some great stories from the past. It's the all-new Legends on KMJ, including the unusual sink of the USS Fresno. Also, Juneteenth, I think, will be up today at 5:55, if you want to catch that. My guest today, my co-host today, was Gary Bredefeld, Fresno County Supervisor. We've been talking about your resolution for Nuclear Family Month. Had quite a good conversation about it. Anything coming up with the board we need to know about?
0: There's always something that comes up. We've got something on the agenda to address CCWs with some of the officials that work at the county. That'll be coming up in 2 weeks. But there's always something. Of course, we've got budget coming up at some point, which is obviously very, very important.
2: So is the budget going to be okay?
0: At this point, we've got a shortfall, and as most budgets do, and we just have to figure a way out.
2: You know, one thing I wanted to talk to you about today, we didn't have time, but maybe we'll find time in the future, and this is really a city thing. But this South Blackstone kind of renovation where they're going to do some road diet.
0: Yes.
2: Now, I used to be a councilman. I kind of feel like I know what you have to say about this. But
0: yeah, we've talked about it. I mean,
2: got a couple of seconds here.
0: They're just reducing these lanes and putting in bike lanes. I don't support this at all. We've seen what it does in the Tower District. It's nothing but confusion. I think it's dangerous in many respects. And that's part of why I opposed this measure. They may get on the ballot. We don't know. They're still counting. But there's 120 miles of bike lanes in this thing. It's a total scam on the taxpayers. But no, I don't support this. I think it's terrible. It looks terrible. I don't think it's necessary, and it's going to create traffic problems.
2: When I drive around, I have a little game I play. Try to find a bicyclist.
0: Yeah,
2: in a bike lane.
0: That's correct.
2: Hey, Gary, thanks a lot.
0: Thank
2: Appreciate
0: you.
2: It.
0: Thank
2: Gary
0: you.
2: Bredefeld was here. I'm John Broski. John Girardi in for Ray up next on.
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17: Heart disease is still the leading cause of death here in the United States and around the world. But what if there was something you could do earlier in life to reduce the odds of becoming a statistic? Well, here in the United States, tens of millions of adults already take a statin to lower their cholesterol. But new guidance put out by the American College of Cardiology and the American Heart Association now emphasize that treating high cholesterol sooner could significantly reduce a person's lifetime risk of heart attack or stroke. How early are we talking? In your 30s, believe it or not. Of course, you need to talk to your doctor about whether statins are right for you, but you should know that the evidence is really starting to stack up that shows the earlier you get a jump on reducing lifelong exposure to plaque-causing lipids and lipoproteins, the better the odds are going to be for you. Make sure you get your cholesterol checked. That's the first step. I'm Dr. Sanjay Gupta, helping you live a better life.
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19: Sunshine, 80 degrees here at Radio City. It's 11 o'clock. I'm Randy James, live in the KMJ newsroom. 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War Secretary Pete Hegseth with a stinging criticism of NATO allies as he announces a six-month review of American forces in Europe.
20: Secretary Hegseth says when the United States asked for help with the war on Iran, European partners failed to step up.
21: But too many of our allies said no, or tried to drown us in arcane legal debates, or criticized us publicly for doing what they aren't prepared or able to do themselves. It was shameful.
20: He's at a meeting of NATO defense ministers in Belgium, telling them that over the next 6 months, the Pentagon will review U.S. military forces in Europe. Secretary Hegseth warning that if free-riding allies don't increase defense spending, the United States could withhold payments to NATO. Jonathan Savage, Fox News.
19: A high-profile Valley name keeps dodging the courtroom. The arraignment for Bruce Lyon, heir to Selma-based Lyon Raisins, has now been delayed 2 days in a row after deputies say he refused to leave his jail cell. A judge has ordered he to be forcibly brought in.
22: I turned my music down for you. You killed those
1: It comes after that video shot on Saturday, showing the 64-year-old being taken away by LAPD as he swears and yells slurs at onlookers.
3: This is just unearthly. It's just incredible.
1: Rabbi Zushi Kunin has waited all week for Lyon to face a judge. The rabbi telling me he's been targeted by Lyon's outbursts for the past 4 months. Late Wednesday afternoon, Lyon Raisins issuing a statement, reading in part, "Recent reports about the conduct of Bruce Lyon are deeply troubling and do not reflect the values of Lyon Raisins. Bruce Lyon does not actively participate in the company's day-to-day operations," but the company not clarifying if he is still an heir or otherwise involved.
22: And the judge today adamant that the arraignment will happen if Bruce refuses to leave his cell again. LA deputies already have that order to remove him with force.
23: That's ABC 30's Vincent Camarillo reporting. Tomorrow is Juneteenth, a national holiday. More than a century and a half ago, freedom didn't arrive all at once. Lincoln signed the Emancipation Proclamation in 1863, but in some places the news took years. On June 19th, 1865, Union troops rode into Galveston, Texas, delivering the message the war was over and enslaved people were free. Juneteenth reminds us freedom promised must be freedom delivered. Over to Wall Street, the NASDAQ is up 425 points. The Dow is up 155. S&P 500 up 79. Oil trading at just under $76 a barrel. It is 11:03. Valley weather, lots of sunshine, 80 degrees here at Radio City. Looking for a high today of 93. Clear tonight, 62 for an overnight low. Tomorrow, more sunshine, a little bit cooler with a high of 86 both tomorrow and Saturday. Sunshine for the next 7 days. Highs in the low 90s for Father's Day and the first day of summer. 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
23: The billionaire's tax qualifies for the ballot in 2026 and the bargaining begins. Because that's really what this is all about. This is labor unions wanting more money for the healthcare industry, for the unionized employees within the basically labor unions wanting more money to go into Medi-Cal, ergo more money going towards their labor union employees within the healthcare industry. That's what this is about. And this is a negotiation. That's what this is. This is a negotiation. And you've got Democrats against Democrats, where you've got, on the one hand, the establishment-y types, you got Gavin Newsom saying, this is not a good idea. We should not do a quasi-retroactive
0: billionaires tax. It's got constitutional problems. It's got problems, huge problems, as far as the incentives that it's going to put on businesses and individuals who are high earners and big taxpayers into state coffers. And then you've got the unions who just don't care. You've got the unions who are like, we want more money, we want more money, we run this state, and we want more money, and you will give us more money, and we don't care, seemingly, about the long-term aspects of this, and we can get enough kind of AOC types on board with the whole, oh, there shouldn't be such a thing as billionaires. We can get enough AOC types on board. Basically, get enough of the hard left on board to give the labor unions what they want. That's what this is. And between now and whatever deadline there is, it's a negotiation. It's a negotiation, and we'll see, maybe in the next week or so here, of voting on budget bills, what's going to happen. Welcome to the Ray Appleton Show. This is not Ray Appleton. This is John Girardi filling in for Ray today, the host of the John Girardi Show, 3 to 5 p.m. on Saturdays here on KMJ, the host of Right to Life Radio, Sunday morning, 6 to 7 a.m., and the director at Right to Life of Central California, RTLCC.org, co-founder of the Obria Medical Clinics of Central California, OBRIA365.org, if you want to help provide prenatal care to lower-income women in the San Joaquin Valley. All right. The billionaire's tax is a terrible idea. And let's dig into why. First of all, this is a classic kind of left-wing thing of not understanding incentives and not understanding that people will respond logically to incentives. If you tax billionaires specifically at this kind of punitive rate, in this punitive way, they will leave. Recognizing that they would leave, the folks who drafted this billionaire's tax have now tried to set it up so that it is basically almost like retroactive. So they're kind of saying that it isn't retroactive. So here's the Institute on Taxation and Economic Policy, which is in favor of the billionaires tax. They write, is this tax retroactive? Will the U.S. Supreme Court strike it down as retroactive? No. The measure taxes very large fortunes that exist during 2026 and is measured based on what billionaires own at the end of 2026. It does not reopen past tax years or change past tax bills. So they're trying to say that, well, if this thing is passed in 2026, it's going to apply to people's 2026 earnings. But a lot of people's earnings were made prior to this thing being voted on. So it's a little uncertain. The CBTA, they say the billionaire's tax is consistent with other state taxes. I don't know that it is. But regardless, let's suppose that all the arguments for the billionaire's tax are true. Let's suppose that it's not really retroactive. If it is retroactive, then it faces real problems constitutionally. You can't just like retroactively take people's money after they've already made money, made financial decisions on the basis of it. You can't just go back. You know, they already, you know, whatever money a billionaire made in 2023, the IRS has already had their crack at it. And the California state tax collectors have already had their crack at getting that money. So, no, you're not allowed to just go back at it again. So let's assume it's not really retroactive. Let's assume it can sustain a constitutional challenge. Let's assume that it's only a one-time dealio. It's just a one-time thing. This isn't going to happen all the time. It's okay. You know, we don't need to be alarmed. It's only a one-time thing. Well, first of all, billionaires are not going to believe that it's a one-time thing. Nor should anybody. Because frankly, it's not going to be a one-time thing, right? You do these one-time measures to help fund stuff, whether it's statewide bond measures for schools, whether it's local bond measures for schools, whether you do this funding mechanism, it's never a one-time thing. Once they establish that this is an effective mechanism for getting tax revenue, they're going to do it every couple of years, especially if it passes, if it survives a legal challenge for its retroactivity. So even if it's set up in such a way that a billionaire can't just move before it takes effect, because that's their problem. They know that if they have it become effective starting January 1st of 2027, well, the billionaires can all move out of California and then avoid paying this tax. And they don't want billionaires to do that, so they want to somehow have it apply for 2026. So they don't want to give billionaires time to move, but they also don't want it to be deemed too much retroactive. So they're trying to thread this needle as best they can. I don't know that they can really thread it. But here's the thing. Let's suppose that it truly is not a retroactive thing, whatever. Knowing that this is a kind of tax that can come again and again and again, what billionaire is going to want to stay in California? Even if you can collect their revenue this time around, guess what? You're not going to be able to collect it next time around. Even if you can collect revenue this time around, somehow you get that 2026 tax revenue. They don't have time to leave. They don't have the ability to get out of it. It sustains a constitutional challenge. They're all going to move. And then what are you going to do in 2027? What are you going to do in 2028? What are you going to do in 2029 when after a bunch of billionaires and the businesses that they own leave the state? How do you make up that difference? Because this is a very basic reality of California's budget and California's fiscal situation. Our state is very heavily reliant on the top 1% of income earners and taxpayers. Folks in the top 1% are shouldering a huge percentage of the California state tax burden. And because California only has 40 million people, not 300 million people, and because there are real benefits to living in the United States, but not necessarily all that much of a benefit of living in California, we are highly, highly dependent to fund all the stuff in Gavin Newsom's $356 billion budget. To fund all that stuff, we are highly dependent on a few people. If they move, we are screwed. Or at the very least, all these delightful little pet projects that Democrats want to fund, that labor unions want to fund, it's over. Okay? They can't fund it if all these people move. So let me know. You going to vote for this thing? Are you like, all right, I just don't like billionaires enough. I don't care about the long term. We're just going to focus on the short term. Let me know what you think. 559-490-5858. John Girardi in for Ray Appleton on KMJ.

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6: More and more people are using magnesium supplements to help them sleep. But are they safe? And do they really work? Well, first, let's talk about actual magnesium. That's an essential mineral that is needed for more than 300 different processes in the body, according to one dietitian. And most people get enough of it simply from the foods they eat. Now, if you're not getting enough, there are a few different types of supplements you can try. But as always, you should talk to your doctor before starting any new medication or supplement, whether it's prescription or over-the-counter. Now, when it comes to the science, we looked into this, and I gotta say, there's not a lot of strong evidence that magnesium supplements will actually help you sleep. They might help you manage pain, they might help you lower your stress levels, or work to get your muscles to relax. And maybe it's those things then that help you get some better sleep. I'm Dr. Sanjay Gupta, helping you live a better life.
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11: The thing with this billionaire's tax is that I'm pretty sure everyone recognizes this is a bad idea. The labor unions are just so punitive, though, and so I don't know what it is. They're so dyed-in-the-wool, like, hostile, that they don't seem... They just seem intent upon this path of self-destruction, and I think that's what this billionaire's tax is. Like, this is the funny thing about Gavin Newsom. Like, as bad as Gavin Newsom is, I don't like Gavin Newsom. There's a certain extent to which being the governor forces you to be the adult in the room. And this was true for Newsom. It's true for Jerry Brown, where, like, the buck kind of stops with you. And you do kind of at some point have to have the balanced budget. And you do kind of have to at some point make adult decisions that you don't have to do when you're one out of 80 members of the state assembly, or one out of 40 members of the state senate, or one out of a million lobbyists who, you know, just hang around the Capitol building in Sacramento like vultures. The buck does kind of stop with you. And Newsom looks at this billionaire's tax and he realizes this is such a terrible idea. I can't support that. We cannot support this. Do you realize what this is going to do? first, just the question of, you know, is this seizing the assets of people who've already been taxed, who've already made their money? Like, is this a retroactive tax? Because we're trying to avoid the eventuality of these people leaving the state before they can be taxed. But also, we don't want it to be unconstitutional. And the reality is that these people are going to move and they're going to take their tax revenue with them, and not just their tax revenue. Like, we've seen business after business after business relocating out of California and taking their jobs with them. And you've got prominent Democrats in this state from the kind of labor union camp who cheer that on, who think that's good. Like, when Tesla relocated out of California. And let's remember what led up to that. It was Elon Musk getting into like a direct back and forth before Elon was like all political, before he got turned on to Donald Trump. This was in like the 2010s. Elon Musk and Lorena Gonzalez hated each other. Now, Lorena Gonzalez was one of the most powerful members of the California State Assembly. She was an assembly member from San Diego, and she was the chair of the Assembly Appropriations Committee. She was the one who authored AB3, I believe it was. That was the bill that recategorized a whole bunch of independent contractors to be part-time employees. She was always mad at Tesla because she always thought they were anti-union and they were doing things wrong. And she was out there tweeting about, you know, F Elon Musk and Elon Musk is terrible. And Musk was just dealing with what all of us who run businesses in California have to deal with, just the relentless onslaught of how much more difficult, how much more expensive it is to do business in California. He said, forget it. I'm taking Tesla and I'm moving him out of the state. I'm moving their headquarters out of here. I'm moving it to Texas. In the words of Davy Crockett, you all can go to H-E double hockey sticks. I'm going to Texas. And that's what he did. He left and he went to Texas. And Lorena Gonzalez was like, good. Don't let the door hit you on the way out. And there wasn't any sort of sense of like, wait a minute, stop, pause. Is this a success? Do you really think this is a success story? That you think that the morality and goodness of us punitively taxing billionaires, the sort of this leftist, modern day kind of leftist manifesto that the existence of billionaires should not be. No one should be a billionaire. The fact that someone's a billionaire is itself inherently immoral. That's kind of the modern day leftist viewpoint. And that our tax system should be the thing to correct that. And doing that just causes the billionaires to leave to other states where they're not going to be that way. Do you think this is a success to move billionaires out of the state who are billionaires because they own or run businesses? Like, it's not like they're sitting on a liquid pile of $1 billion in $20 notes. Like, no, they own businesses. They own businesses that produce things that employ people. That employ middle-class people. If we're moving all of that out of the state, how is that good? And so we're in this game of chicken where the labor unions want more funding. They want more money to go to healthcare industries where a lot of their membership is. Newsom doesn't want this billionaire's tax to go on the books. And now the negotiations begin. Basically, the labor unions are going to go to Newsom and say, what can you give us? If you give us this much, we will take the billionaire's tax off the ballot. That's the negotiation right now. You pour enough money into certain state programs where the money eventually goes to our union membership. If you do that, we'll pull this off the ballot. If you don't do that, though, we'll keep this on the ballot. And it's this incredibly destructive game of chicken where our state budget is at the max. Okay, it's $356 billion. It's almost double what it was 10 years ago. Our revenues over the course of Gavin Newsom's time as governor have increased by about 6% per year, and our spending has increased by about 9% per year. That's why we're looking down the barrel of structural deficits, where we're going to be having $35 billion deficits per year in the next couple of years here. And labor unions don't care. Why? Well, you know, we talked about this yesterday when we were talking about Fresno Unified. The labor unions, the idea of a union, what's the function of a union? It's more, they have very insular, inward-focused priorities. The point of a union is not to look out for the broader fiscal health of the state of California. It's not to look out for the broader fiscal, the broader business environment in the state of California. Their job is more pay for our members, more jobs so that there are more union people, so more union revenues, better working conditions, better hours. That's it. That's the job of a union. They don't care about the long-term benefit to the state. They don't care about building up debt obligations or pension debt obligations down the road. They don't care about that. That's not what they care about. They're like a knife. The point of a knife is to cut. That's its only purpose. The point of a union is just getting more money. And so if they're going to do it with a billionaire's tax, if they're going to do it by negotiating with Gavin Newsom in order to pull the billionaire's tax off until Gavin Newsom coughs up enough money for them, or the state legislature coughs up enough money for them so that they don't advance the billionaire's tax, whatever has to happen, that's what they're going to do, because that's all they really care about. And meanwhile, if you're a big time business, why would you keep investing in California, knowing that this threat is looming? Because as of right now, there's going to be a billionaire's tax on the ballot, and it could very well pass. It really could. If California voters have demonstrated anything, it's that they're willing to vote for very dumb things. So your business, your fortune that you've built up, is based on the whim of a voting populace that is not very friendly to billionaires. And I mean, you know, one of the arguments is, why do Republicans stand up for billionaires as if they're all going to be billionaires? Well, I'm not standing up for billionaires. It's not that I have any great love for billionaires, but I do stand up for middle class people whom billionaires' businesses employ, and the long term fiscal outlook of the state. And I can see this is a bad idea. This is a disastrously bad idea. We're going to sacrifice all of that because we're going to sacrifice all of that because these billionaires, if this thing passes, billionaires and their businesses are moving. All right. Forbes actually, I think, just stated that the Forbes 500, their top like 500 businesses. Now, more businesses are located in Texas than are located in California. I mean, which is kind of astonishing. California has way more people. California has Silicon Valley. That should not be. We should be number one on that metric. And the only reason we're not number one is because of decisions by our government to make our state antagonistic to businesses. Well, you're bootlicking for billionaires. Look, I don't even like most billionaires. Probably most of them, if they were drowning, I'd throw them a cinder block. But it's dumb. This is a short-term, ridiculous solution just to feed the power of labor unions, which, again, like, just remember this. All of California politics makes sense when you read it through the lens of the labor unions rule the roost. The labor unions in California are the most powerful entity in California. That's it. And we're going to see. The negotiations start now. Can Gavin Newsom and the legislature give away enough goodies to the labor unions to placate them so that they don't put this thing on the ballot? I don't know. I don't know if they can. I think the budget is too maxed out. And I think this thing is going to be on our ballots in November. And if it passes, we're looking down an even worse fiscal situation for the state than we already have, because these businesses are going to move out. All right, let's send it to Liz Kern with the news here on KMJ.
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4: A dangerous stop-and-go chase through southwest Fresno ends after a suspect crashes into a home after slipping away from police multiple times. KMJ's Randy James has more.
12: It all started around 10 last night at the O'Reilly Auto Parts on California and Lee. When officers tried to contact people in a car, police say Kyle Draper took off, sparking a winding pursuit. Officers briefly lost him, found his empty car, and say he ran, nearly caught, before somehow getting back behind the wheel and fleeing again. Even a pit maneuver didn't stop him. The chase ended when Draper slammed into a home near O'Neill and Modoc. He was arrested, treated at CRMC, and booked into jail. Police say they found drugs, EBT cards, and more than $2,000 in cash. No one inside the home was hurt. Randy James, KMJ News.
4: Retail sales numbers show Americans' continued spending in May. 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

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Sunday is Father's Day and the first day of summer. We're looking at a high around 91 and warming up again next week. 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
9: A better life with Dr. Sanjay Gupta.
10: Eating a healthy diet is not only good for you physically, it can also keep your brain sharp as you age. According to a new study out of China, people who most closely followed the MIND diet slowed aging in key structures inside their brains by more than 2 years. The MIND diet is a combination of the Mediterranean diet, which we talk a lot about, and the DASH diet, which stands for Dietary Approaches to Stop Hypertension. All three of these diets are similar, but the MIND diet puts more of an emphasis on berries, beans, leafy green vegetables, fish, poultry, whole grains, olive oil, and nuts. You're not going to eat foods with a lot of saturated fat. We're talking cheese, butter, red meat, or anything fried. You really don't have to eat like this 100% of the time. That's the key. Just do the best that you can. I'm Dr. Sanjay Gupta, helping you live a better life.
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13: We at KMJ have been covering the DOJ investigation into Gavin Newsom, insofar as we know much. I don't know that we know too much about what exactly the DOJ is looking at, but we have ideas. And a lot of the coverage sort of around Gavin Newsom, well, obviously it's been a little bit, more than a little bit, partisan based. You have liberals like just gasping in horror and clutching their pearls as if they could never conceive of the idea of Gavin Newsom having ever done anything bad. And they think that this is just Trump exacting revenge against a political enemy. Well, it is true. Trump has launched some less than successful legal crusades against people who were his political enemies. Letitia James, some of the folks on the Federal Reserve, one of the Federal Reserve commissioners he wanted to get rid of. So he was going after them for shady stuff, allegedly with their mortgages. And then going after James Comey with prosecutions that, fortunately or unfortunately, I guess, didn't seem to have much to them. And it's a little bit reflective of, I think, the way that Trump has historically interacted with

lawyers. He wants his lawyers to get stuff done for him. And he's like, well, don't tell me how, or don't give me all the reasons why not. Just get it done. And sometimes that's not always possible. All right. You can't just get a conviction of James Comey all the time. So the question is there a there? Like, is there something Gavin Newsom has actually done that is genuinely bad, genuinely wrong, genuinely worthy of a DOJ investigation where they could genuinely nail him? And there's more and more things that people have laid out. These kind of lingering scandals that nobody really has investigated very hard. And because you cannot underestimate enough just how supine California statewide media is. They don't give a crap. Like, the quality of coverage of statewide political issues in Sacramento is so bad. It's so bad. You basically only hear about some of the insane things that happen in Sacramento, mostly because right-wing sources notice and then try to disseminate it. I always joke that the only reporter in Sacramento is Ashley Zavala, who she's the political director for KCRA News up in Sacramento. She's like the only reporter. She's the only person who breaks any stories about anything interesting or shady that Democrats do. Because basically all the reporters up there are super left wing and they don't want to report on stuff that's negative to Democrats. So what kinds of stuff have we seen? We've talked about it for the last couple of days here on Ray Appleton's show. We've talked about all of the political contributions that have gone to Gavin Newsom's wife's nonprofits, and then Newsom doing nice things for those same big companies. His whole behested payments scheme, the behested donations, where a politician requests corporations to make gifts to nonprofits in ways that are advantageous to that politician. This sort of California unique setup where Gavin Newsom has gotten more behested donations like that than anybody ever in the history of mankind, tens of millions of dollars that way. We've got real estate, the weird ways in which Gavin and Jennifer Seibel Newsom seem to get homes sort of dropped into their lap out of nowhere, purchased for them by LLCs whose members are, it's a little unclear who actually owns it. And then all of a sudden, oh, they've got a multimillion dollar home in Sacramento, and then they got another multimillion dollar home in Marin. There's real estate stuff that makes people raise their eyebrows. Now we've got this. Carl DeMeo, an assembly member from kind of San Diego area, calls for an investigation into Gavin Newsom's use of taxpayer funds in the personal DOJ criminal probe. California State Assembly member Carl DeMeo, who's the guy behind the voter ID verification ballot initiative that might be coming to our ballots this November, is demanding a formal state investigation into whether Governor Gavin Newsom improperly used taxpayer-funded staff and resources to defend himself and his wife in a personal federal criminal investigation. In a press release issued today, DeMeo revealed that Newsom directed his state-funded legal advisor to issue a Freedom of Information Act request tied to the ongoing U.S. Department of Justice probe into the couple's alleged personal conduct, not their official government duties. It is illegal for Gavin Newsom to use taxpayer-funded staff and resources to defend a criminal probe into his personal matters, DeMeo stated. Newsom should immediately reimburse taxpayers for any government staff time spent on the FOIA request and should instead hire a private criminal defense attorney with his personal funds to handle this matter going forward. Taxpayer money is not Gavin Newsom's personal legal defense fund. DeMeo sent a formal letter to Rob Bonta and the Fair Political Practices Commission requesting a review to determine whether the actions were authorized under California law and whether the FOIA request served a legitimate governmental purpose or primarily advanced personal or political interests. This is a good point.
And there's these little nuggets like this, like, you know, this revelation, this indication that Newsom used state resources to do a FOIA request around the DOJ's conduct. Well, the DOJ was not necessarily investigating Newsom governor. They were investigating from the new reporting. They were looking into Gavin and Jennifer Seibel Newsom's personal finances. So if it's your personal situation, you can't use state funds for that. And so we had that nugget. Then we had the nugget, I think we talked about it yesterday, how there was a state spokesman saying how the DOJ hadn't found any credible evidence of wrongdoing on the part of Gavin Newsom. And they threw in that word credible, meaning, okay, so there's not no evidence. You're just saying that you don't think the evidence that was found was credible. An interesting admission right there. So that's the thing. I don't think Trump has done himself favors in this investigation because of the way in which his prior, if you want to call them witch hunts, whatever, his prior actions of going after hated, you know, political rivals or foes, James Comey, Letitia James, etc. Those haven't worked. And because they didn't work and they didn't really seem to find anything that was convictionable, well, basically people have now just taken this approach of, look, Trump is just using the DOJ as a weapon to go after his political foes. He's politicizing law enforcement. And the Republican response is either, no, these people did bad things, or, well, Joe Biden did it, so of course we should do it. What's sauce for the goose is sauce for the gander. And so that whole background is sort of poisoning this discussion with Gavin Newsom. And in California, any defense that goes, well, Donald Trump, is immediately going to be sympathetically listened to by about 55% of our electorate. So Gavin Newsom, all he has to say is Donald Trump just hates me. And 55% of Californians are going to like him. 50, you know, the overwhelming majority of California primary of a Democrat primary voters nationwide, who's the real audience that Gavin Newsom's trying to play up to right now, they're going to be sympathetic to that, too, because they all hate Donald Trump almost more than they like anything. They hate Donald Trump. That's really the only motivating thematic belief behind the modern day Democratic Party. So Newsom can say that all he wants, but it's not like he's the straightest of arrows. Newsom's been hit with relatively small fines by California regulators overseeing appropriate campaign practices. He has been fined for improper activity before, so it's not like it's a crazy thing to think that he may have violated campaign finance laws. Remember, that's actually what Donald Trump got convicted for in New York. It wasn't for making hush money payments. It was for not reporting the expenses. It was for calling the expenses of the hush money payments legal fees rather than in-kind political gifts. Okay, that misappropriating business, mislabeling business funds. That was what Donald Trump got convicted for. The 31 felonies. That's basically it. So, in short, Gavin Newsom has done bad things in the past. He has done shady things in the past. He has been ongoingly doing shady things, and the media has not scrutinized it very carefully. It wouldn't surprise anybody, Frank, well, it shouldn't surprise anybody, if there is actually some there. So if there's something there, I hope there really is. If they're going to go at Gavin Newsom, they've got to actually get him convicted for something. I don't think
this is going to work. I think it's going to be a total political backlash to this if they sort of start a prosecution and don't get anything. Let me know what you think. 559-490-5858. John Girardi in for Ray on KMJ.

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8: Recent survey conducted by Common Sense Media found one-third of teenagers prefer AI companions over humans for serious conversations. There's a term for that, social offloading. And experts we talked to warned that this habit could be stunting emotional growth, leaving an already isolated generation who came of age during the pandemic even less prepared for the messiness of human interaction. Sure, AI can help you polish whatever it is you're looking to say, but that's not very human, right? It's the messiness that makes our interactions with each other so real. It's also what makes them so validating, help us to develop our confidence, our voice, our deep bonds with each other. Psychiatrists we talked to encouraged turning to family or friends when you're struggling to express yourself. They are keen to help. I'm Dr. Sanjay Gupta, helping you live a better life.
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13: That's my big fear with this Gavin Newsom investigation. And I discussed this yesterday on the show. They better have something. I mean, right now, what do we got? Right now, we've got a lot of suspicions. I think we got a lot of suspicions. We got a lot of things that might be solid enough to start an investigation. We've got his weird personal finances with his various homes and LLC buying homes and for him and giving him the home. We've got his weird political practices of behested payments, payments by big companies to his wife's nonprofit organization. All of a sudden, those businesses get all kinds of sweetheart deals. Okay, we've got that. We've got him using state resources to defend against this investigation. Okay, maybe we've got something there. But what I want is all or nothing. I want all or nothing. If you don't have something that is a slam dunk, home run, bread and butter, Gavin Newsom broke the law. Here's how he did it. Here is the evidence. It's pretty much incontrovertible. You put this in front of a jury in, that's the other problem, is where are you bringing this law? Which U.S. attorney is bringing the lawsuit? My understanding is that it's the U.S. attorney for the Eastern District of California, which covers Sacramento, that could be the center for which this is happening. If the lawsuit happens in the Eastern District of California, the juries there are probably going to be more favorably disposed to such a case than in the Northern District of California, which is where Gavin Newsom lives, like his Marin County home. So for those who don't know, the federal courts are at the trial level. Basically, the country is broken up into regions or districts. Okay, every state has at least one district. So there's like the District of Wyoming, and federal judges who are nominated by the president and confirmed by the Senate hear cases in all these districts. In California, we have several district court regions. The Eastern, because it's such a big state and so many people and so many cases. We have the Eastern District of California, which includes Fresno and Sacramento. There's the Northern District of California, which includes the Bay Area. Then there's like the Southern District and the Central District that have different parts of the LA area. The Northern District of California, I think every single judge there is a Democrat appointed judge, and the juries there are going to be Bay Area juries. In the Eastern District of California, I think there's a bit more of a mix between Republican and Democrat appointee judges, and the juries, you know, I'd say on average, a Sacramento jury is probably a little more moderate, less liberal than a Northern District of California jury. Anyway, but what I want is all or nothing. That's what I want. Either you've got a bread and butter, surefire, locked in case against Gavin Newsom and you can actually get a conviction, or I don't think you should bring a charge at all. Because anything in the middle, you know, a creative charge to bring some like Mickey Mouse kind of misdemeanor that you wouldn't bring against anybody else, and you're only really trying to do this to Gavin Newsom because he's a political foe and because Trump wants to ding him. If you do that, which is basically what the Democrats tried to do to Donald Trump from 2020 to 2024, they brought lame, half-butted, and don't want to say the thing that you do half of. I don't want lame, creative lawyering, you know, really stretching the definitions of things, prosecutions to get little slap on the wrist things that don't even include jail time. No. If that's all you've got against Gavin Newsom, don't do it. Because all you're going to do is make a martyr out of the guy, which is exactly what happened to Trump. Everyone saw how unfair so many of these trials against President Trump were from 2020 to 2024. And what did it do? It vaulted him to be the Republican nominee in 2024, crushed Ron DeSantis, and he goes on to steamroll Kamala Harris. I don't want that to happen for Gavin Newsom. So, in short, DOJ, Todd Blanche, if you become the Attorney General, the U.S. Attorney for the Eastern District of California, don't bring a charge unless you know you've got him dead to rights. We'll be back. Hour two of the Ray Appleton Show coming up after this. John Girardi in for Ray on KMJ.

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4: Eating a healthy diet is not only good for you physically, it can also keep your brain sharp as you age. According to a new study out of China, people who most closely followed the MIND diet slowed aging in key structures inside their brains by more than 2 years. The MIND diet is a combination of the Mediterranean diet, which we talk a lot about, and the DASH diet, which stands for Dietary Approaches to Stop Hypertension. All three of these diets are similar, but the MIND diet puts more of an emphasis on berries, beans, leafy green vegetables, fish, poultry, whole grains, olive oil, and nuts. You're not going to eat foods with a lot of saturated fat. We're talking cheese, butter, red meat, or anything fried. You really don't have to eat like this 100% of the time. That's the key. Just do the best that you can. I'm Dr. Sanjay Gupta, helping you live a better life.
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7: 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Afterwards, why not cool off with a sunset cocktail on the terrace? 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Finally, have you ever known someone who makes you say, how did she know that? 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
9: Sunny and 84 at Radio City. It's 12 noon. I'm Liz Kern live in the KMJ newsroom. Vice President J.D. Vance defending a U.S.-Iran deal to extend a ceasefire for 60 days as negotiators continue to discuss more specifics. We go to Fox's Lucas Tomlinson at the White House.
10: Vice President J.D. Vance insists the United States has all the cards when it comes to negotiating with Iran and signing of this memorandum of understanding, which President Trump did in Versailles last night. Now, the text of the MOU has been sent to Congress, and Vance said members will be receiving a briefing soon. He says the memo and any potential lifting of sanctions does not require congressional approval. When it comes to the Strait of Hormuz, the memorandum says it will be opened immediately. And Vice President Vance says he may be off to Switzerland this weekend to lead a team to continue negotiations, especially around the technical part of the negotiations when it comes to Iran's nuclear program.
9: And the Vice President also says the U.S. has already begun letting ships through a naval blockade to Iranian ports and warned Israel not to criticize the U.S. and the deal. Tomorrow, Juneteenth, is a national holiday. KMJ's Randy James has more details.
0: More than a century and a half ago, freedom didn't arrive all at once. President Abraham Lincoln signed the Emancipation Proclamation on January 1st, 1863. But in parts of the country, the news didn't come for years. It wasn't until June 19th, 1865, when Union troops led by Major General Gordon Granger rode into Galveston, Texas, and finally delivered the message, the Civil War was over, and all enslaved people were free. That moment, delayed but historic, is what we now recognize as Juneteenth, a powerful reminder that freedom once promised must also be delivered. Randy James, KMJ News.
9: The nation's largest farm organization wants to honor military veterans or someone currently serving in the military. KMJ's Ag Director Don York has more details.
11: The American Farm Bureau is now accepting applications for its 2027 Veteran Farmer Award of Excellence. The award, supported by Farm Credit, recognizes military veterans and active duty service members who have demonstrated excellence in agriculture while making a positive impact in their communities. The winner will receive a $10,000 cash prize, along with travel expenses to attend the Farm Bureau's convention, which is going to be held in Charlotte, North Carolina, next January. Applications are due by September 1st, and the winner will be announced on Veterans Day. Don York, KMJ News.
9: Over to Wall Street, where the Dow is currently up 104 points, the S&P 500 gaining 69, NASDAQ adding 394. Valley weather right now, sunny, it's 84 at Radio City, our high today 93. Tonight down to 62 with clear skies overnight. Friday and Saturday, a high of 86. We're going to see sunshine for the next 7 days. Sunday, don't forget Father's Day and the first day of summer, looking for a high around 91 and continuing a warm-up next week. I'm Liz Kern. 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
7: 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And then there's Sukai. Oh, Sukai is even hotter. My younger daughter had her graduation dinner at Sukai, and it was delicious, and it was dazzling. The tableside skills from their elite master chefs, they are spectacular. Afterwards, why not cool off with a sunset cocktail on the terrace? The view from there, if you've not seen it, oh, it is unrivaled in the valley. Finally, have you ever known someone who makes you say, how did she know that? Well, medium Teresa Caputo, yeah, she already knows what you're doing this summer. And you know what that is? It's grabbing a hot ticket to her show on August 29th. All this and much more makes for a burning hot summer at Table Mountain Casino Resort.

0: right, folks. You want to see Kenny Chesney? You want to see him in Las Vegas?
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0: Kenny Chesney, country music superstar, is heading to Las Vegas. We want to send you to see him live at the Sphere. 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Yes, just a little five-digit number there. 95819, text the word SAVE. All right, there we go. Kenny Chesney, at the Sphere. What could be better? All right. I want to do a bit of an audio essay here. Because we have two sort of stories simultaneously happening around the same time. We have all the debate with the Fresno County Board of Supervisors over deciding to name June Nuclear Families Month as opposed to Pride Month. We've got the story with the San Francisco Giants getting angry, or Major League Baseball rather, getting angry at the baseball players for the Giants, who basically just tried to recontextualize the rainbow-colored logo on their hats, where they don't really support all the things that I think people think that the logo represents, and saying, hey, we wanted this to be a reference to the Book of Genesis, God's promise of the rainbow. And Major League Baseball saying, oh, you can't do that. You're defacing your equipment, and you will support Pride Night, or else. You will support the full panoply of what that flag represents, transgenderism and the whole Black Lives Matter agenda and every single single thing that's on that agenda, and gay marriage and this. And if you don't support it, well, we're going to take some kind of adverse employment action against you. Now, I think that's bad in a whole number of respects. But one of the things I think it gets to is the power of symbols. And the way that the left simultaneously really cares about symbols and pretends not to really care about symbols. Let me explain what I mean. I saw this tweet by this writer I really like for National Review, this guy Dan McLaughlin, who's a very good legal commentator. And he says, in my experience, 99 times out of 100, people who ask, why do you care about this thing, almost always care intensely about that thing, but in the opposite direction. That is so true with the whole discussion around, we've been having this debate here in the San Joaquin Valley for a long time. Should they fly the pride flag at City Hall? Should the county fly the pride flag? The whole debate at the county about, getting rid of the policy to fly any flags other than the American flag. But, and what is the contention from the left towards us on the right? Why do you care? What is so bad about flying the pride flag? Why do you think it's so important to stand on this? Why are you so insistent? As if we're being the sticks in the mud for not wanting it. Or I am, maybe. Or people of like mind with me. Versus folks who really, really, really want the flag, that they're not being stubborn sticks in the mud for it. Frankly, it's the power of symbols. The left understands the power of symbols. The left has always, historically, the left has always understood the powers of symbols. The kinds of monuments you have in society, the kinds of art that you have in society, the kinds of buildings that you build in the public sphere. These things have a powerful effect on how you think and what you believe. We are not just, it's so funny how in spite of the fact that, like, communism historically is materialistic, it does not believe in the soul, nonetheless, they seem to intuit that what is materially around us impacts us at a beyond material level, at a psychological level, an emotional level, a spiritual level, an intellectual level. And what's some of the stuff that communists did as soon as they would take over societies? Well, they would take all of the monuments of the old regime and they'd get rid of them. The old flag, gone. The old statue of the old kings and the old rulers and the old heroes of the prior republic or of the prior kingdom or of the prior democracy or whatever, gone. The art forms of the prior era, gone. We replace them with socialist themed art forms, socialist themed art, socialist themed paintings. You can still see the remnants of this all over Russia. And distinctive, like, art styles were developed by the Soviets. Architectural forms that embodied sort of socialist ideals and themes were developed within the Soviet Union. These things matter. They really profoundly matter. We finally had sort of the mask slip with this. Scott Wiener, the California State Senator who represents sort of San Francisco area, he is not just a pro-LGBT legislator. This is a guy who marches in gay pride marches regularly, wearing bondage gear, like leather stuff, like weird leather, shirtless with like a weird leather vest thing. He issued this statement just 2 days ago. Scott Wiener issued this statement about the San Francisco Giants players, and I think the Giants are within his district, who just put like Bible, very harmless Bible verses. By the way, the Bible verses that the Giants players were putting on their hats, it wasn't like any of the hardcore things from, like, you know, the old Mosaic law about same-sex relations being an abomination. This was Genesis chapter 9 talking about how the rainbow was God's sign of his love and forgiveness and how he wouldn't destroy the world with the flood. Okay? That's the only Bible verse these Giants players were putting on their hats. Here's what Scott Wiener had to say. On San Francisco Giants Pride Night, also the 10th anniversary of the Pulse nightclub massacre, several players defaced their pride caps with a biblical passage that has been hijacked by homophobes to take back the rainbow from LGBTQ people. Ooh, they're trying to take the rainbow away from us. Who said you had possession? The whole spectrum? The whole color spectrum? You think gay people own it? Who said that? The players could have displayed this passage any night of the year, but chose to do it only on Pride Night. The Giants sadly took no action in response, which is inconsistent with the Giants' longstanding support of our LGBTQ community. Major League Baseball then warned the players that MLB rules barred defacement of uniforms. The Giants should publicly commit to enforcing rules around uniform defacement and should not effectively create a homophobia exemption to those rules. But the key thing was, Wiener talks about, he said, defacing. Defacing. They defaced their Pride Night caps with a biblical passage. These symbols matter. Scott Wiener knows it matters. That's why this protest by these Giants players was, frankly, so effective. They know that this crap matters. Like, that's the thing. That you give an inch, they take a mile. Once it's... And this is like, you know... Frankly, I'll draw this connection. A lot of the early Christian martyrs, when they were presented with you know, the Roman society, and Roman society having a difficult time interacting with them. Roman society was very used to polytheistic religions where, you know, you'd conquer a people and say, hey, you have to worship our civic gods because that's just part of the deal. And polytheistic cultures are usually okay with bringing in more gods into their polytheistic cultures. Yeah, we'll take a pinch of incense, burn it to Caesar. Sure. And the Christians were like, nah, we're not going to do that. And the Romans were like, well, no, you have to do it, because if you're part of our society, you have to do it. And the Christians were like, no, I'm not going to do even this little thing. Even if you think this is symbolic, no, this means something. They know it means something. And that's why I think it's really critically important to fight back. Look, the LGBT logo, whatever, the rainbow logo, the modern day pride flag, which has also, it also has the transgender flag included in it, by the way. It stands for stuff that most Americans don't agree with. Okay. You ask Americans, what are their opinions about sex changes, about changing one's sex? 60% of Americans think that's bad. 58% of Americans think that's bad. It's only a minority of Americans who support everything that pride flag represents. And you've still got large minorities of people, 30 to 40% of Americans, who think just same-sex sexual activity is wrong, or gay marriage is wrong, or whatever. Like this idea that these deeply disputed cultural questions, and by the way, a 40 to 60 split, that's deeply disputed. If you ask Americans, hey, what do you think about Nazis? It's 98-2, okay? That's not a deeply disputed cultural question anymore. And the problem is that the left wants to equate holding a 40% popularity position with holding a 2% popularity proposition. Or a 0.2% popularity proposition. They're trying to redefine any opposition out. And they use these symbols as a way of educating people, forming people, signaling to people that this is something that we as a society all agree on. So good for these players from the Giants saying no. Good for it. There was another story about a minor league team in Pennsylvania that was supposed to wear rainbow-colored jerseys, refused to do it. Good for them for sticking up for what they believe, for what's right. Let me know what you think. Do you not find it odd that they say, why do you care so much about these symbols when they really care about it? 559-490-5858. John Girardi, Infrared on KMJ.
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0: The MLB action against San Francisco Giants players who wrote the little biblical phrases next to their hats, which California State Senator Scott Wiener blasted in a statement that's gotten some press the last day or so here. He said they were defacing the pride flag, this sacred image, which really kind of makes you... This is one of the funny things about how the left has been able to gain so much cultural power. Because they have been able to couch so many of their priorities as not religious beliefs, but as just kind of like religion-neutral ethical beliefs that you all have to believe in, they sort of get a better advantage in legal disputes, things like that, than if, you know, for example, someone says, hey, I think abortion is wrong. Oh, that's a radical Christian belief. It's like, well, no, it's an ethical belief that Christians happen to hold. One does not necessarily need to be a Christian to think like abortion is wrong, or that marriage is between a man or a woman and a woman, or, you know, this, that, or the other. Anyway, these are still very much analogous to religions, though. I mean, he's got symbols of his religion that are sacred to him that he believes can be defaced. I mean, this is like, you know, I would be upset if someone took, you know, a crucifix or something and did something to deface it or damage it or deliberately show a sign of disrespect to it. Similarly, apparently that's how Scott Wiener feels when someone writes a Bible verse on their hat. It's a similar act of defacing a sacred relic or defacing a sacred image. Now, one of the things that I think has been interesting in all this that I believe is really true, and I was talking about this with some folks, after Trump got elected, reelected in 24, there was obviously a bit of a change in the way in which folks started to think about woke stuff, the whole panoply of DEI stuff, how people think about transgenderism. I mean, people really started to realize that Democrats, you know, full, total, all-in support of the entirety of the transgender issue was very politically unpopular, especially given that, you know, one of the best slogans, the most effective slogans of the 2024 campaign was, you know, Donald Trump. He's for us. She's for they, them. OK, that was devastatingly effective. And with the Trump regime taking over, the Trump team taking over, for example, the Equal Employment Opportunity Commission and the Department of Justice, there was a sense that there's a new sheriff in town when it comes to the Supreme Court, you know, the six Republican appointee majority on the Supreme Court. There was a sense that there's a new sheriff in town, that DEI is done, that wokeness is done, et cetera, et cetera. But this story with the Giants, I think, is a good reminder. We're one election away from all this stuff coming back. We really are. I mean, look, maybe some DEI stuff could go away long term with the Supreme Court. I think the Supreme Court is very committed to the idea of having, within American legal culture, enforcing a genuinely colorblind society where businesses should not have racial quotas and businesses should not be hiring on the basis of getting more black people necessarily as a kind of quota deal, that we should have a colorblind society, colorblind hiring, colorblind government contracting, colorblind everything, colorblind admissions for colleges and universities, etc. I think the Supreme Court's pretty dedicated to that. But a lot of this stuff is enforced through the executive branch of government, and a lot of this stuff is promoted through the media. When Donald Trump won the popular vote in 2024, a lot of media had to sort of acknowledge, oof, okay, most people who voted, Donald Trump won the popular vote. Yeah, it was a plurality. He was just under 50%, but he had more votes than Kamala Harris. What are we doing with our programming? We got to have something that's a little more friendly to red America. We can't just be constantly forcing sort of left-wing narratives onto people. We got to reassess how we do all this. And I feel like if there's one more election where a Democrat wins the White House, we're going to go back to all of it. The Supreme Court might be a backstop against some things, but if you're talking about culture, if you're talking about how the federal government is going to look at things like disparate impact theory as the basis for violations of standards imposed by the Equal Employment Opportunity Commission and the Department of Justice, looking at stuff like that, we're one election away from a lot of this stuff coming back. A lot of folks on the right were saying after Trump got elected in 2024, woke is dead. We're done with woke. Woke is no more. As if woke is a single, you know, definable thing where we could use the noun to define it. I don't think it is. I think it's still very much alive and well. I think it's a kind of 50-50 proposition among Gen Z voters, where Gen Z men are becoming more and more anti-woke, and Gen Z women are extremely woke. So I don't think this is going away. And frankly, the pro-woke side is playing for keeps. Yeah, the Supreme Court could be a backstop for it, but not if Democrats get majorities in the House, the Senate, and win the White House. Because you know what's going to happen then? The nuclear option comes into effect. They get rid of the filibuster rule in the Senate. And all of a sudden, we got court packing. We're adding four new justices to the Supreme Court that maybe President Gavin Newsom or President Kamala Harris is nominating. And all of a sudden, this colorblind society that the Supreme Court seems intent on pursuing, no affirmative action, you know, no discrimination means no discrimination one way or another, that all goes by the wayside. Again, that's why I said the cultural forces in favor of the wide panoply of woke ideas and ideals, the kinds of folks who think that you are defacing a hat, defacing a sacred symbol by putting a Bible verse next to a rainbow flag version of the San Francisco Giants logo. Those people are like one election away from getting everything they could ever want. And all of this coming back with a vengeance. So you know, again, just a reminder for folks that whatever maybe pause we might have right now, whatever reprieve you might think we have right now, it's a very tendentious and very fragile thing that we have right now. All right. We're going to send it over to the news. Here we are at the top of the hour. Liz Kern with the news here on KMJ. What's up, Liz?
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13: California lawmakers have approved two tax increases that could raise costs statewide. The measures include a higher tax on health plans, expected to add about $100 a year to some private insurance premiums while funding Medi-Cal. A second plan adds a new sales tax on digital software like Microsoft Office and Slack. Business groups warn that the added costs could be passed on to consumers. The measures are now headed to Governor Gavin Newsom's desk. The dedication ceremony for the Obama Presidential Center in Chicago taking place earlier today. Former First Lady Michelle Obama addressed her husband, former President Barack Obama, saying she spoke about his, quote, dazzling brilliance and unpretentious decency.
14: You were doing the people's work, rescuing our economy, expanding health care, ending a war, ordering the bin Laden raid, saving an auto industry, winning a peace prize.
13: Former President Barack Obama was joined by three former presidents, world leaders, A-list celebrities, athletes, and other internationally known figures in the Windy City to celebrate the opening of his presidential museum.
15: What

That's John Legend and Common performing. The guest list included Bruce Springsteen, Stevie Wonder, Christina Aguilera, and Bono among the performers. On Wall Street, the Dow in the last hour is up 101 points. The S&P 500 gaining 67. NASDAQ positive 403. It's 12:32 at KEMJ. Valley weather right now, sunny, 85 at Radio City, our high 93 this afternoon. Tonight, clear skies down to 62. Lots of sunshine on Friday, a high of 86 on Friday and Saturday. We'll see sun in the forecast at least through next Thursday. This Sunday is Father's Day and the first day of summer, looking for highs around 91. And we will see the temperatures continue to warm up close to 100 by about Wednesday or Thursday next week.

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6: Well, they're dedicating the Obama Library today. And let's hear, the important thing that has to happen. It's so funny to me that this is still something that liberals are doing, even though it has been so mocked into infinity and beyond. At the commemoration of the Obama Library, they started off the proceedings with a land acknowledgement. So let's get it lined up. Let's listen up, folks. Here is the land acknowledgement with which the proceedings for the dedication ceremony for the Obama Library, the land acknowledgement with which it began.
7: We'd also like to take a moment to recognize the original inhabitants of the land upon which we are gathered today. We honor the Anishinaabe, the Council of Three Fires, the Ojibwe, the Odawa, and the Potawatomi nations.
6: We honor and acknowledge them, and we're never, ever, ever giving the land back to them. We want to just, we know it's their land and it's stolen land, and boy, we paid a lot of money for this land, and we're absolutely, positively not giving it back. Now, with that said, let's talk about the Obama Library. First of all, the opening ceremony, here's the lineup of performers. Bruce Springsteen, Stevie Wonder, Jennifer Hudson, John Legend, Christina Aguilera, Common, Eddie Vedder, Mark Anthony, Thames, I don't know who that is, The Roots, and Bono and The Edge from U2. They couldn't get the other two guys from U2. Adam Clayton and Larry Mullen Jr., for those who don't know, the bass player and drummer, respectively. They were they were unavoidably detained, apparently. Now, I noted, I wouldn't walk across the street to see any of those people at this time. I mean, yes, prime Bruce Springsteen, yes, I would have. Prime Stevie Wonder, yes, I would have. I'm not so sure about 2026 Bruce Springsteen or Stevie Wonder at this point, but the rest of them, no, I would not walk across it. Maybe Eddie Vedder, I don't know. But it ties in with this. So let me give my assessment here of Barack Obama. What liberals wanted him to be and what he in fact is. Liberals wanted Barack Obama to be the end all be all, the intellectual president, he's the great, the next epical figure in American history, that he's going to go down as this era

a defining person. He's the whatever, the Reagan, FDR, Lincoln, Washington, you know, name your most important presidents. Obama's on that list. And Obama was like what they thought the best of themselves were. Like this guy, here he is, president, you know, president of the Harvard Law Review. This guy is going to be, you know, the most brilliant political thinker, actor, doer, theorist. After he's done being president, he's going to be producing this brilliant writing and oh, he's just so amazing. What did they get instead? What has Barack Obama actually been since he left office? When he left office, there was a part of me that thought, because Obama was still relatively very young when he left office for a, you know, former president. When he left office, there was a part of me that was like, oh gosh, Obama's going to be up to so much mischief, so much nonsense after he's done being president. He's going to be so unbearable. Watch him become, I mean, there were people talking about how, oh, maybe, you know, Barack's going to become, you know, the UN Secretary General, or he's going to do this, or he's going to do that, or he's going to be, you know, this prominent thing. He's going to be writing all this brilliant stuff. He's going to be doing all these brilliant things, blah, blah, blah, blah. And what has he actually been? Eh. It's been kind of a mediocre existence, if we're being really honest. He's written some things. He's written some books that are, all of his books, though, they're not like anything that anyone's like, oh, the great political literary contribution of our age. It's not like he's a deep liberal thinker along the lines of, you know, some of the top left-leaning columnists. I don't like Ezra Klein very much. I don't think he's brilliant, but Ezra Klein is, like, contributing stuff to left-wing discourse. You have political theorists like Ronald Dworkin or people like that. Obama's not at that level. He's not close. He's not writing law review articles. He's not doing anything. What does he keep doing? Well, what he seems to do a lot of these days is produce, like, these top 10 lists. Here's the top 10 lists of what Barack Obama is reading today. And he'll put some books on there. It's almost like a glorified version of the Oprah book list. Here's the top 10 albums that Barack Obama is listening to. And then, of course, you have an obligatory, like, one or two hip-hop albums because, oh, yeah, I know I'm, you know, elite society Obama, but also I'm signaling that I'm also down with, like, the youth culture and things because I'm Obama and I'm cool. It's such poser nonsense. And I think that's just so much of the Obama legacy, is that it's not all that significant. I mean, even during the news break, I heard the clip of Michelle Obama talking and praising Obama. We honor you for ending a war. I'm like, wait, what war did he end? Iraq and Afghanistan were still going on when he left. He didn't end a war. I mean, he started Libya. He started a war and then kind of ended that because he started it. What war did he end? Michelle, with no embarrassment, bringing up his Nobel Peace Prize, which it was ridiculous. Obama won his Nobel Peace Prize in 2009 after having been president for like 5 nanoseconds, basically just on the basis of vibes. On the basis of, well, liberals like him and they think he's good. And so, give him the Nobel Peace Prize. He hadn't accomplished anything. Other than not ending Afghanistan, you know, by the time he left office, it would have been totally laughable to give him the Nobel Peace Prize because he didn't end Afghanistan. He didn't end Iraq. And guess what? He started conflicts in other places. He was dropping bombs on people. He was using drones to bomb people's weddings and, you know, doing all kinds of bad stuff. Obama was kind of, I think for, especially for millennials, and in this way, I'm talking about my own tribe here, okay? So I am 38 years old. I was in college when Obama was elected. I was in law school when Obama was reelected. Obama was, for college-aged liberals at that time, God. I mean, I saw kids at Notre Dame and at Notre Dame Law School who were obviously
patterning, the way they dressed, the way they talked. They wanted to work for the Democrat Party in some respect. Law school people were wanting to work in Democrat politics. Obama was the model, how he talked, how he acted. And he brought this sense of, I think the one thing he did for the party was he got them away from, in the Bill Clinton era, Clinton was so shady, like personally and professionally, Clinton was so shady and so slimy, the Clintons were so shady and slimy, that it was this sense of like honorable, respectful ethics and smug, holier than thou morality that people seemed to adopt. And so for millennials, Obama was everything, and they wanted to see themselves as like him. And what he really seemed to promote was this very mid-brow culture, this mid-brow cultural movement that millennials are still kind of, millennial liberals especially, are still trapped in today. I think more and more millennials are maybe starting to lean a little more conservative as they actually, you know, start having jobs and actually paying bills and paying taxes and realizing maybe this whole Obama thing was not all it was cracked up to be. And his library is, I think, kind of symbolic of all that. It is faux sophisticated. It's this very modern art style. The actual physical building of his library on a very expensive piece of property in Chicago. This very modern art looking architectural design that must have cost $100 bazillion. It's this weird shape. Rather than doing something that looks classical, or rather than doing something that looks, you know, it's unconventional, like the man it represents. It's been widely mocked for around one corner of it. It's got a speech of his, the text of some speech of his, but the letters of the speech are like wrapping around the corner of the building. So no matter what, almost no matter what angle you're looking at it, you can't really read it. And the spacing of the letters, each line of the speech seems to be about a story tall. You can't really read it. It's kind of this bizarrely impractical design. It cost an arm and a leg. A bunch of the subcontractors haven't been paid yet and are pretty ticked off. And, of course, we do the performative left-wing thing. Ah, here's the land acknowledgement for all these Native Americans to whom we are never, ever, ever giving this property back to. Yeah, you got. We'll be back. John Girardi in for Ray Appleton today, right here on KMJ.

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1: 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Just play the game one way. You hit a ball in the gap, run. 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
6: Heart disease is still the leading cause of death here in the United States and around the world. But what if there was something you could do earlier in life to reduce the odds of becoming a statistic? Well, here in the United States, tens of millions of adults already take a statin to lower their cholesterol. But new guidance put out by the American College of Cardiology and the American Heart Association now emphasize that treating high cholesterol sooner could significantly reduce a person's lifetime risk of heart attack or stroke. How early are we talking? In your 30s, believe it or not. Of course, you need to talk to your doctor about whether statins are right for you, but you should know that the evidence is really starting to stack up that shows the earlier you get a jump on reducing lifelong exposure to plaque-causing lipids and lipoproteins, the better the odds are going to be for you. Make sure you get your cholesterol checked. That's the first step. I'm Dr. Sanjay Gupta, helping you live a better life.
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3: As we celebrate the apotheosis of Barack Hussein Obama today in Chicago. Oh, his grand building. Let us all go to the temple of Obama. I not to belabor this point, but I don't know how many of you listening were in college while Obama was getting elected. Oh my gosh. He was crack cocaine to 18-year-old, 19-year-old, 20-year-old moron college students. Like, okay, so I'm a Notre Dame grad. I went to the university. I grew up here in Fresno. I went to Notre Dame for my undergrad and law school. So you've got kids from all over the Midwest, all over the East Coast, a couple of California kids, predominantly Midwest. And Notre Dame was a pretty Republican-leaning school as far as the student body, relative to most colleges, I'd say. So you have a bunch of these, you know, rich kids from the North Chicago suburbs or rich kids from suburbs of other big Midwestern cities where all these kids' parents are Republicans. And when if you were in college from 07 to 2013, voting for Barack Obama was like your way of rebelling against your parents. That was it. As someone who had experienced basically very few trials and tribulations in your life as a young college student, that was the way you did it. Was you expressed your opposition to whatever it was your parents thought. That was their version of being woke at the time. I remembered even kids who were like pro-life, who were like, oh, well, if we vote for Barack Obama, there will just be less abortions because there will be better health care for people. And it's like, no, that also is not necessarily what happened. Certainly didn't happen under Joe Biden. That's for dang sure. So it was just such a vomit inducing time because I was like very, you know, I was not rebelling against my parents. Basically, I was one of the, you know, robo conservative kids on my campus. And I was writing for like the conservative student newspaper and all these conservative groups. And I was there just like, oh, just revolted at the way that all of these people around me were just adopting Obama's way of dressing, Obama's way of talking, the button up dress shirts with the sleeves rolled up. Obama was this very aesthetic thing. And it is funny to me how his presidency just wound up really not being all that significant in so many ways. I mean, the simple fact of an African-American being elected president for the first time, sure, is there something historic to that? Okay. Outside of that mere fact, though, it wasn't really a particularly like epoch-defining presidency. It didn't signal a radical shift in our foreign policy. We were at war with Iraq and Afghanistan before he came into office. We were at war with Iraq and Afghanistan when he left office. And he kind of continued a lot of the security state policies that had been there under George W. Bush. We were bombing people with drones. We were, you know, stuff with the Patriot Act, things like that. He didn't really fundamentally change a lot of that stuff. And he did slowly, though, start a lot of these changes that would reach a lot of the sort of DEI framework that came to its full flowering under Joe Biden. Was much of it was kind of really revved up under him, but it wasn't super noticeable. And a lot of it's being shifted back under Donald Trump. And it's also this that, like, you know, he passed Obamacare. That was a really significant legislative achievement. But that's about it. And you also have to see, you know, without Barack Obama, we don't get Donald Trump. I mean, people go back and note It was the White House Correspondents' Dinner in, what was it, like 2011 or 2012 or something, where Obama just rips Donald Trump a new one. Donald Trump had made news for like being the birther controversy. Was Barack Obama actually born in the United States? And Obama's ripping Trump a new one. Everyone's laughing at him, making fun of him. And a lot of people think that that right then and there was when Donald Trump decided, all right, screw this guy, I'm going to run for president. And really, I think a lot of the anti-Obama reaction is part of why Trump won. He represented a change from the status quo that Obama represented. People didn't want to give that last Supreme Court seat over to Obama or to Hillary Clinton. The Democratic Party was kind of in shambles after Obama's presidency was done. Republicans won so many state houses and picked up so many seats in the House and Senate. So it's weird how here he is inaugurating his library and trying all these millennials are trying to wish him into being the great president of his era. And I think it just rings a little hollow. He's not. He just isn't. We'll be back with hour 3 of the Ray Appleton Show coming up next here on KMJ. John Girardi in for Ray Appleton.

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2: Heart disease is still the leading cause of death here in the United States and around the world. But what if there was something you could do earlier in life to reduce the odds of becoming a statistic? Well, here in the United States, tens of millions of adults already take a statin to lower their cholesterol. But new guidance put out by the American College of Cardiology and the American Heart Association now emphasize that treating high cholesterol sooner could significantly reduce a person's lifetime risk of heart attack or stroke. How early are we talking? In your 30s, believe it or not. Of course, you need to talk to your doctor about whether statins are right for you, but you should know that the evidence is really starting to stack up that shows the earlier you get a jump on reducing lifelong exposure to plaque-causing lipids and lipoproteins, the better the odds are going to be for you. Make sure you get your cholesterol checked. That's the first step. I'm Dr. Sanjay Gupta, helping you live a better life.
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11: Sunny and 86 at Radio City. It's 1 o'clock. I'm Liz Kern, live in the KMJ newsroom. 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President Trump signed the U.S.-Iran agreement that calls for a permanent end to hostilities and starts the 60-day negotiating clock to reach a final deal with a promise from Iran that they will not develop a nuclear weapon. The agreement mirrors some of the Obama administration's prior nuclear deal, which also barred Iran from developing a nuclear weapon and allowed monitoring by international weapons officials. President Trump, during the news conference at the G7, says the U.S. lifts restrictions on Iran's oil industry, allows other nations to invest in Iranian entities, and Iran could benefit from a $300 billion fund that the U.S. will unfreeze.
12: If they're doing things right, if people want to invest, they can invest. But they had this $300 million fund. It's only $300 million fund. It's only if they're doing things right. Remember this also. When you talk about billions of dollars, they've had much more than $1 trillion worth of damage done. They got a long way.
11: During the White House press conference today, Vice President J.D. Vance says Israel is not part of the agreement and should not have to escalate hostilities against Hezbollah in Lebanon.
5: This is about regional peace. And what that means is we expect Hezbollah is not going to be firing rockets and firing drones at the Israelis. And we also expect that the Israelis are not going to be going wild in Lebanon, right? Both sides have to honor their end of the deal.
11: The Strait of Hormuz, under the agreement, will allow for maritime traffic, but Iran has signaled that it may find ways to charge fees for passing ships. California's Prop 12, the farm animal housing requirements, is now taking on a whole new dimension halfway across the country. KMJ's Ag Director Don York explains.
13: As pork producers push for what they call a fix to California's Proposition 12, the farm animal housing requirements, if you want to sell your pork products in California, activists are now flooding the airwaves with messages. Rob Brenneman, an Iowa producer and president of the National Pork Producers Council, believes those activists are spreading misinformation in an effort to end animal agriculture in the U.S.
14: And they're telling the world that the Chinese basically are the ones that are going to get benefited by changing this Prop 12 rule. And they're really not. It's the American pig farmer that's out here every day that's getting targeted.
13: He also says it's important that lawmakers understand that one state should not be able to set agricultural policy for the entire nation. Don York, KMJ News.
11: On Wall Street, the Dow ended up 73 points. The S&P 500 closed positive 80. NASDAQ added 496. Valley weather right now, sunny 86 at Radio City. Our high 93 this afternoon. Clear skies tonight, down to about 62. Lots of sunshine on Friday and Saturday. Both days a high of 86. And we see that sun in our forecast for about the next 7 days. Father's Day is Sunday. It's also the first day of summer with a high of 91. And then we're going to see those temperatures warm up again next week. 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
15: I've had an extra day to review the Iran deal and some of the commentary around it. And the more both unhappy I am with it, but it's not necessarily... this is the thing that bugs me. There's a lot of commentary from kind of the neocon right. I mean, well, the left-wing commentary on it is ridiculous. The left-wing commentary is just that anything Trump ever does is bad. So, of course, this deal is bad, even though this deal is, a lot of people have commented that a lot of this is kind of similar to the Barack Obama Iran deal. So the idea that liberals are really, really mad about this from Trump, but we're fine about it from Obama is, you know, kind of silly. Maybe, you know, in fairness, maybe liberals are just mad that Trump went into this war to begin with. But a lot of the neocon anger over this, it's kind of all directed at Trump and J.D. Vance. Oh, the neocon side, they hate J.D. Vance, and J.D. Vance is the worst. And J.D. Vance has been everywhere, both like promoting his book, but also talking up the Iran deal. And I think this is the problem, is that it seems to reveal a lack of understanding of how negotiations work. Negotiations only work, like, generally speaking, assuming you have two talented negotiators on either side, it works insofar as you have leverage. If you have a lot of leverage, you can negotiate a better deal. If you don't have a lot of leverage, you can't. And you can enter a negotiation, you know, you can be the best, smartest, coolest, most skilled negotiator in the world, but if you have no leverage going into it, then you're not going to get much. And guess what, guys? We screwed up. We screwed up the Iran situation. We don't have enough leverage. That's the problem. And what little leverage Trump is using to kind of try to threaten Iran into playing nice, it's not all that credible. It's not all that credible to me sitting here, and I'm just a guy. Let me explain what I mean. All right. We go into Iran. We demolish a bunch of their military. We demolish some of their nuclear sites. We kill the Ayatollah. But what happens? One, we aren't actually able to topple the regime, which clearly, like, as much as people are saying, well, the goal of this wasn't necessarily to topple the regime. Come on. Why do you assassinate the head Ayatollah and his top 40 officials after there have been mass protests in the streets? Why do you do that if you don't think you can topple the regime? That's what a ton of the backers of this wanted, hoped for, what Trump was hoping for, what Trump repeatedly issued Truth Social things of encouraging the people to take control of your government. Didn't happen. Now, simultaneously, that doesn't happen. And we make statements as we go in. It's just going to be like 6 weeks. We're only going to be in there for 6 weeks. 6 weeks in, out, we're not going to have a long war. Because Trump knows America has no appetite for a big, long, prolonged military action in the Middle East. Americans have no appetite for it. They have no appetite for ground troops going in. They have no appetite for Americans to sustain much in the way of casualties. They don't want a big war. So Trump is necessarily sort of handicapped as far as how he can prosecute the war based on these parameters that reflect the realities of Americans' political will, or rather lack thereof. Okay, there isn't the political will in place for a genuine full-scale war, full-scale on-the-ground invasion. And why would there be? I mean, you're talking about an enormous country with 90 million people in it. You thought we had a hard time in Afghanistan. You thought we had a hard time in Iraq. Try doing that in a bigger country with way more people and a much better military. Okay? Not going to be easy. Not going to be doable. So we're hamstrung by the realities of just how much the American people are willing to put up with as far as military action. And that's not an unfair constraint, by the way. That's a very constitutional constraint. Frankly, it's like why the founding fathers sort of gave Congress the power to declare war. They didn't want our leadership fighting wars and risking tons of American lives all over the place willy-nilly without the people being on board with it. Now, I could argue we should have actually had a vote in Congress. We actually should have had a more robust debate over this. And we didn't. And I think, you know, part of this is us kind of suffering the consequences of not having had a big, robust debate. So we come into it with, we don't have the political will for a big, long, prolonged war. We didn't topple the regime. And then the Iranians gain huge leverage by, apparently with us unable to stop them, taking the Strait of Hormuz. Taking it to such an extent that they're able to extract tolls from ships going through. They put a couple of mines in, and that uncertainty of will you hit a mine is enough to clog the whole strait. Because guess what? International shipping that's loading, you know, billions of dollars of merchandise on one ship, and the insurance that's required for one ship to carry billions of dollars of merchandise through the straits, or tens of millions, hundreds of millions, whatever the number is, I might be off by a factor of 10 here, you can't insure that. Well, we're pretty sure that there isn't a mine through the strait. Yeah, send your however many gazillion dollar freighter through, carrying however many gazillions of dollars worth of merchandise. No, no insurer is going to insure that. N-O. No way. And with relatively little action, Iran was able to choke off the whole thing. This could, over a long term, lead to depletion of strategic oil reserves around the world. It could lead to growing, like, maybe more serious economic disaster type problems. Apparently, there was something Trump saying he didn't want to be another Herbert Hoover or something. And I think Trump was desperate to get the straits opened. So when I see people say, I can't believe Trump has agreed to this deal. This is terrible. It's just the JCPOA all over again. This is ridiculous. It's just the Obama-Iran deal all over again. Why did he agree to this? He's not agreeing to getting rid of their ballistic missiles. He's not insisting on, you know, he says they can do some, you know, nuclear enrichment, but not all. He's okay with ballistic missile programs, just not nuke, blah, blah, blah. Well, what do you expect of him? He has no leverage. And even right now, Trump's saying, okay, we're going to have 60 days, potentially extendable, but 60 days to hammer out the details of this deal as far as you guys not getting a nuke. And if you don't play nice, we'll bomb you. And I hear that, and the Iranians hear that, and we laugh. Why? Well, I don't think Trump has the willpower to keep bombing the Iranians long term. I don't think so. I don't think Trump wants to bomb them long term. I don't think the American public wants him to bomb them long term. I think they want this military conflict over. And they want their gas prices to go down. And Trump, I think, has a sense of this that in a way that a lot of like think tankers don't. I think a lot of think tankers have wanted to take out the Iranian regime for a long time. A lot of the sort of neocon commentariat has desperately wanted to take out the Iranian regime for a long time. And for good reason. They suck. They are a cancer on the Middle East. They are a massively destabilizing force in the region and in the world. State sponsor of terrorism. Bad, bad Leroy Brown. They're bad dudes. Every which way you can conceive of it. And they've wanted a president to take them out forever. These neocons were singing praises and hallelujahs to Donald Trump when he initiated this. This is something we should have done forever. John Bolton's out there. All of a sudden, he's you know, Donald Trump's biggest cheerleader. Mark Levin is dancing for joy. Everyone's happy. And then we come up against this reality. The Iranian regime was a lot more durable than we thought. The Iranian ability to inflict massive economic harm on the world was a lot worse than we thought, and they positioned themselves well for negotiations. I mean, that's a famous Trump quote. Iran has never lost a war, has never won a war, but they've never lost a negotiation. And the reason why, again, it's not because, like, again, if only Donald Trump and J.D. Vance had been more skilled negotiators, then they could have gotten a better deal. No. They don't have leverage. The Iranians have leverage. And it sucks. And frankly, I have to ask myself, in all honesty, if Barack Obama had put this deal up, would I like it? Or would I oppose it? Or, you know, if you know, it, does the identity, the political affiliation of the president agreeing to this deal, is that totally changing my mind one way or another? Well, I think both of these, I think Obama's deal sucked, and I think this deal sucks. And I think the reason why this deal sucks right now for Trump is because we misplayed this whole thing. All right, we got Joe calling in to talk about, we're coming up against break. Hang in there, Joe. We'll hang in through the break and we'll get to your call after this. Let me know if you got something to say. 559-490-5858. John Girardi in for Ray Appleton today on KMJ.
16: How did I lose weight? And I did. Lean, right here. I did. I love this stuff. 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
15: Was it a bad deal? What did we get out of it? I've been feeling more and more negative about it. Joe, you're calling in on the Ray Appleton Show. Joe, talk me out of it. Am I being too negative about this? What do you think?
22: Yeah, I think you're being a little bit negative. Like, it definitely wasn't a home run deal like we wanted. I think he jumped into it a little bit too early, but when would he be able to get the option to actually go in and try?
15: Mm-hmm.
22: The reason why I think it's a little bit too early is obviously because he can't keep going because of all the elections going on. He has to stop it.
15: Yeah.
22: He has to keep gas going down so Republicans can win. Now, that's the only reason why I think it was too early. But as far as with it being a home run deal, it wasn't. It was more like a single or a double play. Now, we did nuke their bomb their nuclear facilities. Mm-hmm. We also did take down heads of their government, heads of their military. We destroyed a lot of their resources.
15: Right.
22: So it's like, you know, a car tower, you know, it got knocked down and they got to build it back up.
15: Yeah.
22: So now it definitely wasn't a home run deal, but it was something. And, you know, going forward, it could lead to more for us, but it definitely did postpone them, slow them down, or even hurt them.
15: Yeah. I mean, certainly it accomplished a lot. As far as their whole military leadership's in disarray, their military infrastructure's in disarray, their nuclear infrastructure's in disarray. Like, that's all true. And one of the big problems is that this is kind of a two-part deal. It's like, within the next 60 days, we got to come to an agreement on the big stuff, where the big thing being, you know, are you going to get a nuke? Are we going to have a realistic structure in place to ensure that the Iranians don't get a nuke? And yeah, so that's why probably part of this is a little bit, you know, it's not an A, it's not an F, it's an I, it's an incomplete at the moment.
22: Yeah, and that's why I don't agree with it. It's like I was telling Philip before, you know, when this agreement came through, that it's like a fighter, you know. Iran wants us to slow down and stop hitting them. Why? Because they're hurting, you know. Regardless, you know, they still got something going on. They are hurting. They're losing so much money. They're getting bombed, you know, to smithereens. They're hurting. So it's like, you know, like in the middle of a fight, we're about to knock them out. They're asking for help, and they're getting it. They're faking an injury, you know, just to get some breather time, just to keep on going. Whereas, you know, we shouldn't stop. We should keep bombing the resources. We should keep taking money from them because the worst way to hurt this regime is their money.
15: Well, I guess that's
22: pay for everything. Their proxies. We have to keep going, not let them breathe.
15: Yeah. Well, I guess that's the problem is that we're now at a point where we're giving them a bunch of money. We're going to unfreeze, like even just for this 60 day thing, we're giving them $24 billion of their frozen assets back. You know, we got more money possibly coming through just for this 60-day reprieve, just for 60 days of the straits being opened. So, I mean, there's a part of me that's like, all right, well, this is incomplete. And, you know, if the final agreement is the Straits of Hormuz are free forever and we're ultimately not getting a nuclear weapon and we're going to give the Iranians a whole bunch of money, but we actually have real security guarantees that those two things will happen, then I think it'll be a success, or at least a moderate success. But, you know, if the Iranians have shown us anything, it's that they are quite stubborn and really, really like developing nuclear weapons. So in spite of everything.
22: Yeah.
15: So I don't know. I just don't know that. I don't know how realistic it is that we get to that end point. So I guess that's my skepticism a little.
22: Yeah, the only way we'll ever get rid of that is obviously get rid of the whole regime. Because the whole regime, they practice, they preach, they teach death to America. You know, every other religion is wrong. Every other place is wrong. And, you know, if you don't conform to us, we will tax you or, you know, kill you.
15: Well, and that's the problem, Joe, is that, like, we had the best shot ever to get rid of their regime. We killed the top 40 people, like, after there had been massive street protests against it, and we still didn't topple it. And so that's why I'm kind of like, I don't know. I just don't know. I don't think that's certainly not going to happen now. I think we missed our best shot to do it, or just maybe it was just never really attainable. So anyway, Joe, I appreciate the call, man.
22: All right, thank you.
15: All right, see you, bud. All right. Yeah. I don't know. I mean, maybe I'm being too negative here. This is sort of me. This isn't Ray and this isn't other folks who've been on KMJ. This has always been my thoughts about it on John Girardi's show or filling in for other shows. I just really think it should have gone through Congress first. And I think what we're seeing now, the kind of dissatisfaction with this whole thing, is a little bit a fruit of the fact that we've kind of gotten ourselves all screwed up about what is our process in America for going to war. Is it just, you know, what does the provision in Article 1 of the Constitution that gives Congress the authority to declare war. What is that for? How is that practically supposed to happen? And how does that interface with Article 2, which says that the president is commander-in-chief of the military? Can presidents just start wars? Do they need to get Congress's approval eventually? Is it just defending any American interest ever that the president could just act? What does Article 1 mean effectively? What does it mean that Congress needs to approve a war? I think it means Congress needs to approve a war. It means Congress has the authority to declare war and other folks don't, including the presidency. And I think there's some wisdom to that. Going to war, if you're going to go to war, the people have to be on board. And what has happened instead? I mean, this is kind of something that's afflicted America's prosecution of all kinds of conflicts. Is that we have, ever since World War II, really, we do things via half measures. And we don't. Why? Because, well, we have questionable or just non-existent political will to actually go the full way. And in this case, we had no political approval. We have a country that is, at this point, very tired of prolonged Middle East wars. And so it gave us this, I think, unrealistically small window to accomplish our goals. And even like, you know, I'm seeing more and more of this on Twitter where people were like, well, you know, getting rid of the Iranian regime, that wasn't the point of this. You can't judge this to be a failure just because we didn't get rid of the regime. That wasn't one of the goals of the United States in prosecution of this war. Wasn't it? Wasn't it, though? All right, you can say it wasn't one of the goals, but why else do you kill the top 40 leaders? Why do you kill the top Ayatollah, the top 40 leaders, and why do you have Donald Trump going on Truth Social telling all the Iranians to overthrow their government? Clearly overthrowing the regime. Okay, you want to say it was the goal, it wasn't the goal, it wasn't the stated goal. All of the stated goals, the way that they are most attainable is if you get rid of the regime. How do you ensure Iran doesn't have a nuke? You get rid of the regime. How do you ensure that Iran stops funding terrorist proxies all over the region? You get rid of the regime. So I don't want to hear this idea that, well, we didn't do this for regime change. Well, seems like we kind of did. And the only way to have our actual goals be realistic is to get rid of the regime. Because I just think, that, and that's why I'm a little non-optimistic for this next 60 days of negotiation. The whole character of the Iranian regime has been built around being a threat to the Saudis, being a threat to the Israelis, being a threat to America, this posture of hostile aggression towards them. And we have hostile aggressions towards them by being the big bad boys on the block with our ballistic missile program and our nuclear program and our big bad IRGC. And funding our terrorist proxies. And we're pot and kettle committed to it, even though it was economically disastrous for them to do so for decades. And they don't care because they are that pot and kettle committed to this radical version of Islam, this radical Islam that they promote. And I don't know that you negotiate that out of them. I don't know that you can bribe them out of it with a $300 billion development fund or whatever it is. Can you? Is it possible? I don't know. Maybe. I guess we'll see in the next 60 days. And to be clear, I don't think the problem was Trump and Vance were bad negotiators. The problem was going into the war in the first place. And I think maybe going into this war without the American people being fully supportive of it. All right, with that, we'll send it to the news with Liz Kern on KMJ.
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1: New York Knicks fans flooded the streets of Lower Manhattan celebrating their NBA championship win. A ticker tape parade capping a dream season of more than five decades after the team last won a title. The parade ending with a celebration at City Hall. Jalen Brunson, the captain of the New York Knicks.
2: I'm not going to lie, though. Y'all are some pretty hard critics. But we appreciate it. At least I do. Appreciate it a lot.
1: The New York Knicks went 16-3 during the 2026 postseason, closing it out with their first championship win since 1973. The concert lineup has been announced ahead of the Independence Day celebration in New York City. Fox's Tom Graham has details.
3: It won't just be the fireworks in the crowds making noise on the streets of New York for America's 250th birthday. Shaboozy, Post Malone, Blake Shelton, Salt-N-Pepa, and others will headline the 50th annual Macy's 4th of July show. The event will also feature plenty of fireworks with around 85,000 shells fired from barges floating in the waters around Manhattan and lighting up the skies. Tom Graham, Fox News.
1: On Wall Street, the Dow ended up 72 points. 132 at KMJ. Valley weather right now. Lots of sunshine. 88 here at Radio City. Our high around 93. Clear skies tonight, dropping down to about 62. Lots of sun on Friday and Saturday. Looking for a high of 86 on both days. Sunshine in our forecast for the next 7 days. Sunday is Father's Day. It's also the first day of summer. Looking for a high around 91 to 93, and we're warming up again next week. 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
18: 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Or is it just one of those things that make us sports fans?
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6: The other big story that is rankling in Washington, John Girardi in, by the way, for Ray Appleton. Thank you so much for listening. I'm the director at Right to Life of Central California. 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Bad place. And a lot of it is centering around the SAVE Act. All right. So the SAVE Act is this bill that Mike Lee, the senator from Utah, has introduced. And it's going to require nationwide voter ID to basically try to impose various kinds of important national standards to help ensure better election integrity. And frankly, it does not have 60 votes in the Senate, which normally to pass something in the Senate, you don't just need the simple majority. You need 60 votes to end debate on it. This is sort of the theory of the Senate. The United States Senate is it was the founding fathers trying to sort of model things after the Roman Republican system. And in Rome, the most austere deliberative body was called the Senatus, the Senate, which literally means the council of old men, the council of elders. Senex was a Latin word for old. So the Senatus is the old mannery, basically the old man convention. And the senators were thought of themselves as sort of the fathers of the state. They were the wealthiest guys who had been elected former magistrates. That's who the senators were. And they were sort of the most important deliberative body within the Roman Republican system. And so the United States Senate kind of deems itself that way. It's a little different from the rough and tumble of the House of Representatives, where the House of Representatives, it's subject to re-election every 2 years. You have more members. They can limit debate time. The House is subject to the various vagaries of political enthusiasms from 1 minute to the next. Every 2 years, you could have a totally different House majority. Every single member's up for re-election every 2 years. And it's reflective of the national mood. It's kind of democratic, or as close to pure democracy as you want. What the majority of the people want their leader representation to be in the House, that's what they get. It's different from the Senate. Senators are elected every 6 years, not every two. They have the longest tenure of anyone who serves within the federal system, longer than the president. So they're a little more insulated from the shifting winds of our political life. They're able to be a little more deliberative. They're able to think about things without constantly just thinking of politics. Under the original Constitution, as it was ratified in the 1780s, senators were not directly elected by the people of their states. They were actually elected by the state legislatures, which gave them an even further degree of insulation from the direct whims of politics. They weren't subject to the voters.

They were subject to the state legislatures. And so within the Senate, the idea is that since we're this grand deliberative body, debate can theoretically go on forever. We don't vote on something until we invoke cloture, the closing of debate, and you need a 3/5 majority to do that. You need 60 votes, not just 50. Okay. So we've got 50. So effectively what this means is you really need 60 votes to pass most pieces of legislation. Now, there's some exceptions to that. For example, confirming judges, you only need a simple majority of senators for, I don't know that this has been tried too much, but generally for confirming members of the president's cabinet, they can just be passed with a simple majority. Passing reconciliation bills, these are bills that are kind of directly tied to the budget in certain ways, and those can be passed with only a simple 50-vote majority. But for everything else, really, you need 60 votes. And this is a thing that's a point of frustration to me, where lawmakers will introduce bills, either House members or Senate members. They will introduce a piece of legislation, and they'll act like they're a superhero. See, look what I did. I was doing something about this problem. I introduced a bill to stop it. And it's like, all right, this bill is never going to, if the Democrats oppose it, it's never going to pass the Senate because you need 60 votes to pass it. And you don't have 60 votes. Democrats have 47 of the 50 of the 100 votes. You don't have 60 votes. You can't pass this. So there's a lot of like grandstanding that happens on the part of lawmakers where they introduce legislation that everyone knows is never going to pass. Now, the push has been, because of the Save America Act, people have basically taken the posture of, we need to get this passed, so we need to do something to bypass the filibuster. So, how do you do that? Well, Republican leadership in the Senate has not wanted to do that. Republican leadership in the Senate thinks that the filibuster is worth preserving for when they are in the minority. And so they don't want to do any kind of process that bypasses that normal 60-vote threshold. Even though current rules possibly could allow you to do some kind of talking filibuster solution where you just actually literally physically talk and talk and talk and talk and keep the Senate in session until finally the Democrats wear down and decide that they're going to allow a vote on it. But Republicans don't seem to want to do that. I think they don't want to create this little p precedent that would allow Democrats to do the same thing if they get into power. And there's also this. Is the Save America Act good? Yeah. It's a fine piece of legislation. Is it worth setting a new precedent to get around the filibuster rule for? I would say no. And by the way, I'm not an opponent of getting rid of the filibuster. It's a very establishment Republican thing to say, no, we need the filibuster, which I think is a little silly, given that Democrats have made it quite clear. They're going to get rid of the filibuster. The next time they've got a trifecta where they've got the House, they've got the Senate, and they've got the White House, they will get rid of the filibuster. And when they do, hold on to your hats, because they're going to do stuff to permanently entrench themselves in power. They're gonna make Guam, Puerto Rico, and D.C. into states to give themselves 6 new Democrat senators so that they'll never be in the minority in the Senate again. They're gonna add 4 seats to the Supreme Court so that they never lose an important Supreme Court case ever again. They're going to change la règle du jeu, as they say, the rules of the game. They're going to change the rules of the game so that they never lose another election. So the problem is you don't want to be the second group that gets rid of the filibuster. You'd rather be the first. And you want to be sure that if you do, you bury the other side so thoroughly that they can't come to power again. And I don't think the Save America Act does that. Is it good? Sure. Will it help Republicans? Sure. But I can't find anyone who can tell me with confidence, yes, this shift, if you pass the Save America Act and you have nationwide voter ID, yes, this shifts the electorate 3 percentage points Republican. No one can say that.
No one is sure that that is true. Every piece of analysis of it indicates that it's just not going to have that great of an effect. So is it worth, like it's a good thing. Maybe it helps some small elections. Is it worth creating this new small p precedent in the Senate that this is a thing we do? No, not to my eyes. No, not if the possibility is, I don't know, Democrats doing that same thing to legalize nationwide abortion, which I think is very possible. Not if it means Democrats doing the same thing to add four seats to the Supreme Court so that President Gavin Newsom can pack the court with left-wing lunatics. Add a bunch of other federal judgeships to just stack the federal bench with more and more and more liberals. Like, no. Again, make D.C., make Guam, make Puerto Rico into states to create six new Democrat senators. Absolutely not. I don't want that to happen. But the problem is, I think Trump is now just pot and kettle committed to the Save America Act. And he wants the Senate to get rid of the filibuster rule to achieve it. Again, I don't mind getting rid of the filibuster rule if it's for legislation that's going to bury the Democrats. It's going to ensure that Republicans win. If you've got something like that, I'm interested. But that's not what this is. That's the rub. But now Trump is like, he's tying the Save America Act to FISA. Getting the FISA system renewed, which a bunch of Republican senators want. He's saying, all right, we'll pass the Save America Act. Like, he's now, like, really insistent on it. And I just don't know that it is worth... I don't know that it's worth that precedent. Let me know what you think about it. Maybe I'm wrong. 559-490-5858. I just don't know that this is smart. We'll be back. John Girardi in for Ray Appleton on KMJ.

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5: Did you know that almost half the vegetables and more than three-quarters of the fruit that we eat in this country come from just one state, California? Yeah, it's true. And according to a new report by the Environmental Working Group, a health advocacy organization, a lot of this produce is tainted with PFAS, which are sometimes referred to as forever chemicals. Why? Well, the EPA says pesticides keep America's food supply safe, abundant, and affordable. And of course, these chemicals are used in every state, not just California. Now, if you are worried, though, about how much you're consuming, the best thing to do is to buy organic produce, if and when you can. Organic or not, you should rinse all fruits and vegetables under running water. Don't use any soap. And as one epidemiologist told us, use a brush on sturdier items like carrots, potatoes, and cucumbers. I'm Dr. Sanjay Gupta, helping you live a better life.
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14: Trump is wanting the Save America Act to get passed, but here's the problem. He's really ticked off enough senators that he can't get it passed. And then you've got these conservatives who are like, see, they just hate, the Republicans just hate Trump more than they like America. It's like, well, all right, let's think about this. Trump campaigned against, let's go through the roster of people Trump's angered. Bill Cassidy, he endorsed opponents against him, senator from Louisiana. Cassidy loses his primary. He's out. John Cornyn, Trump endorses his opponent in the primary. Cornyn's out. And he did it because Cornyn wasn't willing to just strategically disagreed about the Save America Act and working on it. So Cornyn's out. Trump has been fighting with Rand Paul furiously. Rand Paul has been furious at Trump for this whole second term. Trump and Tom Tillis have been at loggerheads because Tillis didn't vote for the One Big Beautiful Bill Act over Medicaid cuts, and he thought that would be harmful for folks in his district. And Trump basically encouraged a primary challenge to Tillis, and Tillis decided to resign instead. Trump has lingering fights with a bunch of other senators. Mitch McConnell doesn't have a lot good to say about Trump. Good luck necessarily getting Lisa Murkowski or Susan Collins to go for the Save America Act. Lisa Murkowski's one of the most liberal Republicans in the Senate and is never reliable. Susan Collins is in the fight for her life in a pretty liberal state, Maine, trying to get herself reelected. Like, at a certain point, you can't tick off this many senators and expect them to pass legislation you like. Like, okay, do I blame them for not supporting? Yeah. All right, it's not good. But part of, like, negotiating, the art of the deal, is not alienating all the people that you need in order to get a deal done. And maybe Trump's sort of thinking, well, I'll primary all these people out and I'll get people in who are going to do what I like. Okay, well, I hope it works. But in the meantime, like, this isn't going to, you know, you can't get this passed if you've got that many enemies in the Senate. And that's, it's a real serious problem. Because there's national security legislation that's being held up by all this. You had funding for ICE and the Border Patrol that was delayed because Republicans were so stinking mad at Trump over John Cornyn losing his thing. Plus this, the big settlement fund, this $1 billion, the $1.8 billion settlement fund that Trump had proposed last month that Republican senators were furious about. That's scrapped. I'm concerned because funding for Planned Parenthood could resume because basically it's this order of operations thing. They had to get a reconciliation bill to get funding for the Border Patrol and ICE before they can get some kind of reconciliation vehicle to get defunding for Planned Parenthood. But all of that is delayed. All of that is poison right now because this is the reality in Washington. Trump and the Republicans, in many Republicans in the Senate, despise each other. And the war is not helping it. A lot of Republican senators are ticked off about the agreement, the new memorandum of understanding that the Trump administration signed with Iran. So it's a bad scene. It's a bad scene. And it seems that, I mean, look, Trump's instincts, his political instincts, his ability to get things done. Look, he's won two more presidential elections than I have. I have to always approach this stuff with some humility just because, again, he's won two more presidential elections than I have. What do I know? But I don't think he's got the negotiating leverage right now to get, you know, maybe he thinks the FISA system and Republicans wanting to renew that, even though, you know, FISA system was abused pretty badly to spy on Trump. In fact, by the Biden administration, I think Republicans' desire to renew it is that, you know, Trump is saying you have to pass the Save America Act if you want FISA. So you got to do it. And I just don't know that Republicans are going to bend to that. I think it's a bad scene. And there's going to be a lot more fireworks coming out of this anger between Trump and Republicans in the Senate. Well, folks, that's it for me, John Girardi, filling in for Ray. Thank you all for your kindness listening to me this week. Best wishes to Ray. Philip Teresi coming up from 2 to 6 here on KMJ.

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9: Sunny and 89 degrees at Radio City. It's 2 o'clock. I'm Liz Kern, live in the KMJ newsroom. 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A proposal for a billionaire tax qualifies for the November ballot here in California. Fox's Chris Foster has more.
10: The California Secretary of State's office says it's verified enough signatures for the ballot initiative, a one-time tax on assets worth over $1 billion, up to 5% on assets over $1.1 billion. It's backed by a healthcare workers union. 90% of the money would go to healthcare, the rest to food assistance and education programs. Governor Gavin Newsom and big tech company executives say the tax will drive away business. It's also opposed by some healthcare industry groups and other labor unions who say the one-time tax will get in the way of long-term solutions. There could be a compromise where the state legislature approves other long-term solutions and the billionaire tax backers pull it before a June 25th deadline. Chris Foster, Fox News.
9: A car crashes into a home after a dangerous stop-and-go chase throughout southwest Fresno. KMJ's Randy James says the suspect was slipping away from police a number of times.
11: It all started around 10 last night at the O'Reilly Auto Parts on California and Lee. When officers tried to contact people in a car, police say Kyle Draper took off, sparking a winding pursuit. Officers briefly lost him, found his empty car, and say he ran, nearly caught, before somehow getting back behind the wheel and fleeing again. again. Even a pit maneuver didn't stop him. The chase ended when Draper slammed into a home near O'Neill and Modoc. He was arrested, treated at CRMC, and booked into jail. Police say they found drugs, EBT cards, and more than $2,000 in cash. No one inside the home was hurt. Randy James, KMJ News.
9: The nation's largest farm organization wants to honor military veterans or someone currently serving in the military. We get more details from KMJ's Ag Director, Don York.
12: The American Farm Bureau is now accepting applications for its 2027 Veteran Farmer Award of Excellence. 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The winner will receive a $10,000 cash prize, along with travel expenses to attend the Farm Bureau's convention, which is going to be held in Charlotte, North Carolina, next January. Applications are due by September 1st, and the winner will be announced on Veterans Day. Don York, KMJ News.
9: On Wall Street, the Dow ended up 72 points. The S&P 500 gained 80. NASDAQ added 496. ABC 30's Christine Gregory has our forecast.
13: Hey, Central Valley. The cooler air has started to move in, which will make things comfortable today with highs in the mid-90s and still plenty of sun, breezier during the evening hours. We'll continue to cool into Friday with a high of 91, even more so on Saturday as we dip into the upper 80s. It'll be a really great weekend, especially for Tads on Sunday. Temperatures still in the low 90s, but we do warm up again starting Tuesday with triple digits next week. For KMJ, ABC 30's meteorologist Christine Gregory.
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14: We'll check in the North Valley. Traffic running along nicely right now on both the 99 and the 152 in the Merced and Las Banas areas. Here in Fresno, we have reports of debris in the roadway, southbound 41 at the Bullard Avenue exit. Also in Fresno, traffic a little bit slow, westbound 180 at the northbound 99 connector. I'm Michael Reed.
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17: 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National keywords coming at 7:05 with Fresno's Morning News, 9:05 with Broski and Masson, 12:05 on the Ray Appleton Show, and with me at 5:05 this afternoon, another national keyword. 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And if you want to be a part of it, you want to be listening at 5:05 for your next national keyword that could send you to see Kenny Chesney at Sphere Las Vegas. 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The World Cup, man. I want to start on a positive note. And look, I other than Team USA having a hell of a first game last weekend, I haven't been following it. But I have been following the fans. because the fans on social media are amazing. And we're going to have a little bit of that audio. I need to go through, make sure, because, hey, here's a surprising fact. Turns out when Scottish people get enthusiastic, they say stuff in absolute the best of spirits that I can't put on the radio. But it has been a fascinating thing to watch. The diplomatic power of American food. Traditional Texas barbecue, late night orders at the Waffle House. Tourists who came to the United States for their first time to attend the 2026 FIFA World Cup are losing their minds over the food. And more than that, I got a video I got to share of a young lady going to Buc-ee's for the first. If you've never been to Buc-ee's, just marry a truck stop to a Costco. That's the best way I can describe it. It's insane. And it's insane by our standards. Imagine somebody who comes from a town that's smaller than a Costco. Before the tourists even got to the stadium, they started loading up social media feeds with their favorite new stuff from fast food joints. There is this Italian kid that discovered free soda pop refills that boy is going to leave the United States with another inch around his waist because he's not wasting the almost free, in his opinion, Coca-Cola. One Swedish influencer on X last week wrote, "I feel like I'm living in a movie alongside a photo of Twinkies and Buffalo blue cheese combos." That's a mix. Scottish tourist Aaron O'Connell sharing a video that has now amassed over 400,000 views, enjoying her first experience eating a combo from Raising Cane's. And what's going on in Boston is amazing. The Scots. Oh, the Scots. They fly in to the United States. I don't know if there was a straight shot from Glasgow or Heathrow to Boston, but it doesn't seem outrageous. Nevertheless, the aircraft upon which the Scottish fans traveled arrived dry. Not a fuel of liquor. There was not a drop of alcohol left on the plane. The Scots, as they awaited the match against Haiti, had some time to kill in Boston. They drank Sam Adams dry. They've got a tap room in Boston. A representative for the Boston Beer Company saying that they think that it was between 2 and 3 times the number of pours that they have on St. Patrick's Day. And by the way, that was not the only bar in Boston that the Scots drank dry. So you can imagine, city sanitation workers, they were on call. They were told, hour early, be ready. The Scots invaded. And they found two things. One, they found traffic cones on the heads of every statue. And there's a whole phenomenon there we'll explain later. Traffic cones on the heads of every statue. And mysteriously, when they tried to remove the traffic cones, they would reappear almost instantly. The other thing that they found, and again, I want to emphasize, the Scottish fans drank the plane dry. Then they drank Sam Adams dry amongst other bars in Boston. Not a scrap of trash. The parks where the revelers poured out after last call, neat as a pin. Yeah, garbage, bagged, waiting at the receptacles that were packed full. The Scottish fans have made such an impression, there is now a little bit of a back and forth between Instagrammers in Beantown and Instagrammers in Glasgow about whether or not we're going to let them have their soccer fans back. The representative for the Sam Adams taproom in downtown Boston said that they have had to schedule an emergency delivery for Saturday. The teams picked up 70 empty kegs on Monday. 70 kegs. Not pony kegs, not 5 gallons here and there. No, no, no. 70 empty 25-gallon kegs. One German social media user, FreddyLA7 on Twitter, has amassed some additional attention while documenting his experiences at Taco Bell, Chipotle, and Waffle House, his dinner at Buffalo Wild Wings, June 11th, opening match for the World Cup, has pulled 3 million views. Tyler Montgomery, global brand chief at Taco Bell, told ABC that for many World Cup visitors, experiencing certain foods in the United States may be the culmination of many years seeing these foods in pop culture. For many international visitors, a Taco Bell run is a rite of passage. Long before they've arrived in the United States, they've seen the brand show up in movies and social media and pop culture. Making that first order is part of an experience they've been looking forward to, and it's been special for us to see those experiences shared online. 11 cities are hosting games all over the country. You've got visitors from all over the world landing in Dallas and Kansas City and Seattle. By the way, that's Japan, Netherlands, and Australia, respectively. One group of Japanese soccer fans told the ABC Dallas affiliate WFAA they were excited to check out Terry's Black Barbecue. That's a pit-smoking joint, well-known. And steaks, burgers. One fan saying, I'm just so happy to eat everything. Michelle Korsmo, CEO and president of the National Restaurant Association, told ABC the trade group is very excited to see international travelers learning what we already know. You can't top American restaurants. Chefs, cooks, servers, hosts, countless others in cities around the country preparing to welcome travelers and fans to their tables. There's something special about coming together in a restaurant to share the joy of food and games. I think that joy is exactly what we're seeing on social media and at our tables. There's some great stories, and there are some great reactions. There's also an explanation of the traffic cone thing. And I'm not going to give it to you. I'm going to give it to you from a Scott who is witnessing this from home and who felt compelled to explain lest Bostonians take offense at what is absolutely not intended to be offensive. But the World Cup, whatever you think of soccer, it has been just incredible to watch on social media. The fans have been just lovely. And I'm really excited to share some of those stories with you. We'll get to that a little bit later on. And speaking of food, we'll get into Iran in a minute. There's a mixed bag there, especially if you talk to Senate Republicans. But the Wall Street Journal leading today, everyone in the Trump cabinet is eating sauerkraut. Vance, RFK Jr., Kevin McCarthy now swearing by a diet of grass-fed meat and fermented food, even when the sulfurous odors may cause a little bit of tension at home. Lutnick, Duffy have all embraced the diet, and they appear to have determined that the health benefits outweigh the theoretical domestic friction. Kennedy, at an event in Michigan this week, said that switching to the grass-fed meat and fermented vegetables diet caused him to lose 20 pounds in a month. He also pointed out how good J.D. Vance is looking. The diet's actually the brainchild of Dr. Sean O'Mara, who advises his patients to eat fermented foods like sauerkraut and kimchi alongside grass-fed steak. Abstain from alcohol. Abstain from sugary food. O'Mara claims that the diet leads to a reduction in visceral fat. This is the bad fat. This is the fat that gets in around your organs. And he says that not only does it help your body to break down that fat, but it actually improves the microbiome, which is very helpful with digestion. Now, RFK Jr. was the first convert, but Lutnick and Duffy and Vance have all followed suit. Vance initially committed to the diet for Lent and has stuck with it. Omara says, I actually like working with older people because the return on investment is so much greater. It's like, it's just, oh, only a good doctor, only a popular doctor could get away with saying this. It's like taking over a sinking ship or a company that's headed to bankruptcy. Omara, being a consummate professional, won't discuss any specific patient because, you know, privacy. But Kennedy, Lutnick, and Duffy have all talked about their time in Omara's office. Kennedy actually started the diet about a year ago. He's admitted that he is sometimes a little turned off by sauerkraut, but he sees the diet helping him shed fat. He also claims that it's reducing aches and pains. Now, whether that's some kind of antioxidant effect or that's just the result of carrying less weight and therefore your body hurting less, that's not clear. But he's also crediting it with eliminating the arterial fibrillation that he had been experiencing. Now, the administration officials on the diet have been known to trade tips when they gather. Online commenters recently remarking that Vance looked good in a photo posted earlier this month, saying he's looking a little thinner. President Trump doesn't seem to be on board. But President Trump likes what he likes. And so one can expect the campaign plane to continue to be stocked with Mickey D's and Chick-fil-A. Omara started advising politicians during the second Bush administration. He was one of the physicians assigned to the White House. Now in private practice, he specializes in full-body MRIs, looking for the fat that can be a risk factor for type 2 diabetes, heart disease, and metabolic syndrome. And he's got a lot more advice to add into this, talking about old-world cheese like Gorgonzola, Blue, or real Parmesan. There's also eggs, pickles, blackberries, raspberries. It doesn't sound bad, but I'll bet these guys smell. Cheryl Hines, wife of HHS Secretary Kennedy, has said that Secretary Kennedy wakes up at like 6:30 in the morning to cook steak and sauerkraut for breakfast. She says, we'll be in the car. We're dressed up. I've got my little clutch, one of my good bags that I only take out every once in a while because I want to keep them nice. And he'll hand me a bag of sauerkraut and say, can you put this in your bag? And Ms. Hines will say to her husband, no, honey, I cannot.
14: Well, here in Fresno, we have a two-vehicle accident northbound 41 at the Shaw Avenue exit. Also in Fresno, traffic's still just a little bit slow westbound 180 at the northbound 99 connector. And south of Orosi, we have a two-vehicle accident, State Route 63 at Avenue 368. I'm Michael Reed.
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6: 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And do they really work? Well, first, let's talk about actual magnesium. That's an essential mineral that is needed for more than 300 different processes in the body, according to one dietitian. And most people get enough of it simply from the foods they eat. Now, if you're not getting enough, there are a few different types of supplements you can try. 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Now, when it comes to the science, We looked into this, and I got to say, there's not a lot of strong evidence that magnesium supplements will actually help you sleep. They might help you manage pain, they might help you lower your stress levels, or work to get your muscles to relax. And maybe it's those things then that help you get some better sleep. I'm Dr. Sanjay Gupta, helping you live a better life.
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1: Hands down, best thing on the internet right now, as an American, is seeing all of the people from around the world coming to America and realizing we're pretty cool. But look.
2: No way that this is normal. 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
4: Race flags meaning NASCAR.
5: Crazy.
6: Let me dip it in the cane sauce like I see on TikTok. Oh my gosh. That sauce bowl was crazy.
4: His eyes just bugged out.
5: You know what? Don't make me guess this now.
7: Don't make me guess this. Don't make me guess this up right now.
6: It's just chicken and chips. Don't make me guess. They got the coleslaw.
8: Hey. But I'm excited!
9: I love it! Yeah! Yeah, baby! Japan! Japan!
4: This one pans over and mixed in amongst those voices. Prince William singing with the crowd, hands in the air, singing his lungs out.
10: I can refill.
11: Yeah.
10: I can refill this 1,000 times.
12: Yeah, but you won't drink 1,000 cups of Coca-Cola.
10: You don't know me. And it's free.
12: You paid for it. You paid it.
10: Once.
4: This last one, they're in Auburn, Texas. Sun's going down. Sky is that unbelievable blue, white, and pink. And right off the top risers, I kid you not, a bald eagle takes off and just starts gliding in a circle around the stadium over the crowd. They are losing their minds watching that bird go around. Just a few of the videos in brief from World Cup tourists coming to the United States. And, man, it is all good. All right, we got to get to Iran. The president digitally signed the Memoranda of Understanding. We now know that oil tankers are moving through the Strait of Hormuz. And there's mixed reaction to the outcome, to this point. We are not yet done. The Memoranda of Understanding signed by President Trump is a 60-day deal, 6-0, 2 months, that allows for the United States and Iran to come back to the negotiating table with an assurance of good faith and an assurance of no further violence or escalation. It's also led to the reopening of the Strait of Hormuz and the conclusion of the American blockade of Iranian ports. We know that oil tankers have moved through the strait, although the insuring agency that oversees these commercial vessels is concerned that the central part of the strait may still have mines and not yet be safely navigable. Nevertheless, we're seeing liquid natural gas carriers leaving the Persian Gulf, headed into the open sea, carrying LNG from Qatar and the United Arab Emirates, destined for Asia and for Europe. But we're also seeing very large crude carriers, VLCCs. They transport like 2 million barrels of oil apiece. And so far, three, as of this article, from Saudi Arabia had passed through without incident. There are dozens of commodity ships that have transited the strait, and it's starting to approach the daily volume that previously was what you saw in a week. These guys just trying to sneak through. They are not yet at full transit strength, but the Strait of Hormuz is open and the Iranian ports are not blocked. And that has unquestionably been reflected in market activity. Brent crude coming down, Mid-Texas Intermediate coming down, and the price of liquid natural gas coming down. But Senate Republicans on Capitol Hill are pushing back, gently, perhaps, but they are pushing back. They're warning that the outcome of the 100-day conflict may not be worth the cost to the nation. They point to the loss of life of 13 American service members and more than $100 billion spent. Bill Cassidy saying in a social media post, quote, Ronald Reagan is rolling over in his grave. Cassidy went on to say that the nuclear ambitions of Iran were not curbed, and he believes that Iran now believes that threatening the Strait of Hormuz works and will function as leverage in the future. Ted Cruz saying, quote, history teaches that giving billions of dollars to theocratic lunatics who want to murder us is not a good idea. I think the president is receiving very poor advice on this deal. And the deal, again, the Memoranda of Understanding, a 60-day tentative agreement to facilitate further negotiations, does not resolve every issue that President Trump sought out to resolve. It doesn't even clearly prohibit Iran from attempting to levy tolls or, oh gosh, let's call them fees, on vessels trying to navigate the Strait of Hormuz. One classified CIA assessment says that Iran still has 70% of its pre-war missile stockpile, 75% of its mobile missile launchers. And John Cornyn, senator out of Texas, is saying that the lack of significant Iranian concessions on the nuclear program, its weapons arsenal, and its longstanding practice of funding proxies throughout the Middle East raises concerns. He says the deal doesn't prevent Iran from continuing to enrich uranium or toll the strait. Quote, it gives them a lot of money they can use to fund their proxies. Now, the Memoranda of Understanding is in place for 60 days. I imagine that there's got to be some section of that that would allow for the MOU to be extended so long as negotiating continues in good faith. Tom Tillis says it's hard to argue that Trump's decision to order joint missile strikes with Israel against Iran produced an outcome that will justify the cost. He calls the deal weak on its face. And again, this isn't the deal. This is the Memoranda of Understanding that leads to the deal. But Tillis is irate, summing up the cost of the conflict. He says you got to do the balance of accounts. $100 billion, roughly, maybe more. 13 dead, 365 wounded and injured. Our partners in the Middle East bombed. They've had casualties. There's got to be a lot of return on that. We set out by saying we were going to drive down to zero their nuclear capability. Now we're equivocating on that. We said we were not going to make the mistake Obama did by sending them a plane full of cash. I got to reconcile the numbers here. There's a lot of work to be done to convince me that we're on the right path. Now, the administration has conducted briefings with allies in the Senate, like Bernie Moreno out of Ohio, to highlight benefits of the deal. Moreno says that while Iran will benefit from easing of sanctions on oil exports, American consumers also benefit from lower fuel and fertilizer prices, which absolutely factor into the cost of food and really the cost of living in general. Moreno is saying this helps us. Yes, it also helps the Iranians, but it helps us lower energy prices. And Moreno, on the floor of the Senate last night, expressed his hope that the 60-day memorandum of understanding would lead to a lasting agreement to prevent Iran from acquiring a nuclear weapon. He says we're on the verge of a historic possibility in a world that is not under threat by Iran, where we don't live in fear of the regime. We'll come back to this in a little bit, but we've got more to get to, including the road diet on Blackstone. Right now, though, a very patient Liz Kern stands by in the KMJ newsroom.
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11: Many people have traveled here to the U.S. to see the World Cup. Success for Switzerland minutes ago, winning 4-1 at the SoFi Stadium in Inglewood after the Swiss scored 4 goals over Bosnia Herzegovina. Even if you didn't score tickets to watch the games, you could still be affected by the traffic.
13: World Cup matches are a lot of fun for fans, but not so much for commuters. Games have snarled traffic in cities where matches are taking place. From Boston, where according to data from transportation firm INRIX, traffic slowed down to about 16 miles per hour before the match. To LA, where traffic slowed 30% below normal after the game wrapped up last Friday. Other hotspots have popped up in places like New York, according to Bob Pichu, an analyst for INRIX.
14: It really was a perfect storm for New York during this last match.
13: To avoid this mess entirely, consider working remotely if you can. If you have to go into work, take public transit. But Pichu says that if you're dead set on driving, leave early.
14: Add on about 50% of the time it normally takes you.
13: Make sure you know when those games are happening and check the traffic conditions before you leave.
11: And that's ABC's Jacqueline Lee. For less than $7 million, you could own a European ski resort, but before you open your wallet, you better take a look at a map.
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0: or 20. It'll be breezy at night, cooler in the morning. Friday will wake up to the low 60s, even a few upper 50s in spots. Friday will be in the low 90s for highs, and enjoy Saturday with a high of 89 and Father's Day highs at 93. For KMJ, I'm ABC 30's meteorologist Christine Gregory.
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2: Thank you, Liz. Here in Fresno, we have a two-vehicle accident northbound 41 at the Shaw Avenue exit. Just south of Fresno, we have a two-vehicle accident at North and West Avenues. And south of Orosi, we have a two-vehicle accident state route 63 at Avenue 368. I'm Michael Reed, KMJ.
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7: A better life with Dr. Sanjay Gupta.
8: Eating a healthy diet is not only good for you physically, it can also keep your brain sharp as you age. According to a new study out of China, people who most closely followed the MIND diet slowed aging in key structures inside their brains by more than 2 years. The MIND diet is a combination of the Mediterranean diet, which we talk a lot about, and the DASH diet, which stands for Dietary Approaches to Stop Hypertension. All three of these diets are similar, but the MIND diet puts more of an emphasis on berries, beans, leafy green vegetables, fish, poultry, whole grains, olive oil, and nuts. You're not going to eat foods with a lot of saturated fat. We're talking cheese, butter, red meat, or anything fried. You really don't have to eat like this 100% of the time. That's the key. Just do the best that you can. I'm Dr. Sanjay Gupta, helping you live a better life.
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15: We are all currently witnessing the world healing right now, and here's why. Since the World Cup has started, we have seen so many people from across the globe come to America and absolutely love it. They are understanding that America is one of the greatest countries on the planet. There is so much to do, and that the people are just wonderful. And the best thing about that is it's all the simple things, whether it's Waffle House, whether it's 7-Eleven, whether it's just big trucks. everybody is loving America. Now, there's also a flip side to this that not a lot of people are talking about, but we've seen it all over social media, how America is taking witness to all the other people from across the globe coming here and showing off their culture. Whether it's the Scottish in Boston who are tearing it up and making themselves loud and proud, or it's the Japanese clearing up stadiums after games, the world is coming together and it is such a beautiful thing to see.

0: So, hey, if you're out there and you see someone from a foreign country, or if you're someone who's foreign and you see an American, integrate, be welcoming, enjoy it. And to all the Americans who just aren't big fans of soccer or doubt its capabilities, this shows you the absolute love and the unity that it brings to everybody across the globe. And as always, if you want to see my adventures in America, drop me a follow.
1: Jordan Anthony on Instagram talking about his perspective as a Brit in the United States for the World Cup. And he's not the only one feeling good about what he's seeing. We'll have more of those videos. It's all over social media. If you're looking for something to improve your algorithm, just look up World Cup tourists, man. It is all good. It's Thursday afternoon at KMJ, kmjnow.com, and anywhere you stream. Raj Banokhtar joins me at 4 o'clock. We're going to talk about what's going on in Avenal. We're going to talk about, we got a couple of stories to get to because there's a lot of Florida man nonsense to get mixed in as well. Raj Banokhtar will be here. We got a few cases to dip into. Granite Park, another big one on the list. Right now, though, Fresno B reporting that construction has begun on Blackstone. This is the road diet. And they're going to reduce vehicle lanes from 3 vehicle lanes to 2 vehicle lanes. The work's started. It's going to go on Blackstone from Pine to 180 and on Abbey from Olive to 180. There's multiple phases of traffic control planned through October. Director of Public Works Scott Mosier saying, "We encourage patience. We'll have a little bit of congestion during construction, but we want to emphasize that all businesses will remain open. This is a shorter-term inconvenience for long-term gain and revitalization of the community." Got about $7.3 million in state grant funding for the road diet. It's the first major update to Southern Blackstone Avenue since it stopped being the original alignment for California State Route 41. And this is one of several projects that play into the city's larger strategy for the area to transition away from vehicular-oriented exclusivity to something a little more walkable and residential friendly. It's called the Southern Blackstone Avenue Smart Mobility Strategy. It was initially approved by the Fresno City Council in 2019, and supporters see the transformation of the area as a key component of future development to areas that have been neglected in terms of infrastructure upgrades and investments in housing. They want to make it more livable. The southern stretch has been a hub for car dealerships and auto parts stores. There's some restaurants and retailers down there. It also is host to the busiest bus route in the county. And you're starting to see the area perk up. There's affordable housing and shelters going in. Now, some of that has come with complaints of loitering and trespassing from business owners. But Public Works Director Mosier says that the city determined that South Blackstone is prime for this kind of reconfiguration. Traffic patterns do not warrant 3 lanes each way, and South Blackstone carries less traffic than the 4-lane roads in the city, specifically because of Highway 41 running parallel. It's also one of the deadliest streets for pedestrians in Fresno. We actually got ranked seventh most dangerous city in the United States for walking and biking by Smart Growth America. Blackstone specifically saw 20 pedestrian fatalities between 2008 and 2022. There's also a speed limit reduction that will come along, trees getting planted, landscaping, decorative lighting, all of that. Unquestionably, it is a beautification effort, and it is a livability effort. The reaction from the community has been mixed. When you go online, you'll see folks that are looking forward to better bikeability and walkability. Other folks saying, and I think unfortunately for a lot of the year, this is going to be true. Those bike lanes are not going to get used. I mean, it's going to be almost 100 degrees this afternoon in Fresno. I don't know about you, but I don't want to go for a bike ride this afternoon. And unless my license is suspended, I'm not riding a bike from home to work. And I don't live far from work. If I had miles to go, not a chance. No way. That's not to say that I don't think that we should invest in the infrastructure down there, and it's not that I don't think that there's a way to make it more friendly to bicyclists and pedestrians. I'm mixed on this project. There's a part of me that says, yeah, let's do it. Let's look towards the future. There's a part of me that says, Fresno's Fresno, and we like things the way that they are. This is a city that is hesitant to embrace change, which is remarkable considering how much change I've seen in the 30 plus years that I've been here. But the fundamentals, you guys don't seem to like it getting messed with. Now, I don't spend a tremendous amount of time on South Blackstone. Truthfully, unless I'm trying to get into downtown, I spend almost no time on South Blackstone. And even then, a lot of the time, if I got to go downtown, I'm taking the freeway like everybody else. For those of you that live in the area, for those of you that commute or work or own property in the area, are you encouraged by this? Are you encouraged simply by the fact of investment and updates? Are you concerned that the focus on bikeability, walkability is going to have a negative impact on traffic patterns? Maybe not today. I don't see South Blackstone getting jam-packed on a Saturday night. I don't see South Blackstone jam-packed in the middle of a Wednesday afternoon. Rush hour is rush hour, but that's true almost everywhere in town. Do you see this as beneficial, or is this a waste of money to give a nod to the state wanting to see walkability and bikeability as an emphasis and maybe even a condition for future grants for infrastructure investment? 490-5858 is the number, 800-776-5858. If you want to chime in on this, when I get back, there is a new kind of license plate reading camera. It's not coming to Fresno yet, not so far as I know, but it's a lot more than a camera, and it should set anybody with any regard for their privacy on edge. We'll get to that after we get to traffic with Michael Reed.
2: Thank you, Philip. Just south of Orosi, we have a two-vehicle accident, Statewood 63 at Avenue 368. Here in Fresno, we have a two-vehicle accident, northbound 41 at the Shaw Avenue exit. And just south of Fresno, we have a two-vehicle accident, north and west avenues. I'm Michael Reed, KMJ Traffic.
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1: 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Can you afford a summer vacation this year? 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There is a new kind of license plate reading camera that is not just going to scan license plates. It's also going to scrape smart devices. And it's going to put all that data into a nice little package for law enforcement, and the government. If data brokers are able to track the devices that you already take with you, they already know where you live, where you go, what you do. They know who you socialize with. They probably have a very good sense of what you buy, where you buy it, and how often you buy it. And now the stakes are climbing. Surveillance companies that sell automatic license plate readers are getting in on the data scraping game. A defense contractor called Leonardo is promoting a new technology called SignalTrace that will package ALPRs, or plate reader cameras, with sensors that can scrape the unique identifiers tied to your smart devices and subsequently make that data available to law enforcement. A report by 404 Media dives into the objective of the SignalTrace system and how it's being marketed to authorities. And you're seeing police, border security, government agencies in general already starting to do business with Leonardo. With this technology, those clients are seeking to correlate footage from the cameras, not just to your phones and tablets. How about your smartwatch, your Aura Ring? How about the AirTag that you put on your kid's backpack? And if you've got anything intelligent in your car, if you've got onboard GPS, if you've got onboard internet. Basically, if SignalTrace can find your Bluetooth headphones, it's going to find your vehicle's 5G hotspot, the infotainment sensor, maybe even tire pressure monitoring sensors. Pet microchips. Key cards. How many of you have a little key card you boop when you walk into the office? How many of you are wearing an Apple Watch or a Garmin? How many of your cars have hotspots? The goal is to bridge the gap between vehicle and occupant. And not only would these cameras track a car's whereabouts at any given time, but they're going to be able to throw in this glut of unique identifiers. And that makes the job of tying an individual or a family to a vehicle very simple. And it's not something that you can simply opt out of. Now, Electronic Frontier Foundation has already found that simply repeatedly capturing photos of cars in transit, multiple points of their journey day in and day out, is enough to establish an individual's pattern of life and even begin to identify who they associate with. Leonardo was granted the patent for the technology that underpins Signal Trace 2 years ago. A press release announcing the milestone concludes with a disclaimer that the tech, quote, captures device frequencies emitted into the air and does not decrypt or capture the contents of the device or their communications. That's how they're able to evade culpability for the surveillance they're enabling. Whether or not they're cracking encryption, they are providing a way for the government to track you in your car and its occupants anytime you're near one of these cameras. This is beyond Orwellian. This is 1984 amplified. And it's going to be dangerous because there's going to be people who may or may not have anything to hide, who are going to be investigated and pursued by the government because of perceived connections. Will it make it easier for cops to do their job or at least to prove a case? Maybe so. But what about the rest of our privacy? 490-5858, 800-776-5858. Get an update on the Ukrainian strikes on Moscow. They had a hell of a day in Red Square. Also, turns out there really is an elite cabal of lunatics trying to control the world. It's just not who you thought.
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15: Recent survey conducted by Common Sense Media found one-third of teenagers prefer AI companions over humans for serious conversations. There's a term for that, social offloading. And experts we talked to warned that this habit could be stunting emotional growth, leaving an already isolated generation who came of age during the pandemic even less prepared for the messiness of human interaction. Sure, AI can help you polish whatever it is you're looking to say, but that's not very human, right? It's the messiness that makes our interactions with each other so real. It's also what makes them so validating, help us to develop our confidence, our voice, our deep bonds with each other. Psychiatrists we talked to encouraged turning to family or friends when you're struggling to express yourself. They are keen to help. I'm Dr. Sanjay Gupta, helping you live a better life.
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5: Sunny and 91 at Radio City at 3 o'clock. I'm Liz Kern live in the KMJ newsroom. Ships are passing through the Strait of Hormuz after the U.S. and Iran sign a deal to end the war. Fox Business's Lauren Simonetti has more.
23: First, earlier this week, we saw Iranian tankers cross, and they had their signals on. Three Saudi Arabian tankers flush with 6 million barrels of crude oil for the first time in more than 2 months put those signals on to cross the Strait of Hormuz. The number is there are 165 million barrels. 93 million of those is non-Iranian crude. The UAE, we're moving toward having zero dependency on the Strait of Hormuz. Kuwait, we're going from 0.5 million barrels per day of Iranian production to 2 million next week. And Saudi Arabia is starting to move this cluster of empty vessels near India back towards the Strait of Hormuz.
5: As for gas prices, they've moderated from recent highs. You're still paying more than you did a year ago. AAA shows we're paying an average of $5.59 a gallon for regular here in Fresno, up from $4.70 a year ago. The dedication ceremony for the Obama Presidential Center in Chicago taking place earlier today. Former First Lady Michelle Obama spoke about her husband, former President Barack Obama.
24: You were doing the people's work, rescuing our economy, expanding health care, ending a war, ordering the bin Laden raid, saving an auto industry, winning a peace prize.
5: Three former presidents, world leaders, A-list celebrities, athletes, and other internationally known figures were there in the Windy City to celebrate the opening of the Obama Presidential Museum. John Legend and Common performing. One day.

0: guest list included Bruce Springsteen, Stevie Wonder, and Christina Aguilera and Bono. Fresno police asking for help after an unprovoked assault in the Tower District that's raising fresh concerns about troublemakers from outside the area compromising safety in the busy nightlife hub there. ABC 30's Christina Lopez reports.
1: If you're wanting to come to Tower to party, this is not the place for you. We're the calm.
2: That calm turning to chaos. On Sunday, May 31st, Fresno police say the suspect carried out an unprovoked assault on East Olive Avenue between North Broadway Street and North Linden Avenue. Nearby lounge, Electric Olive, said the evening started off normal.
1: We didn't know anything happened at all until the cops said to shut it down.
2: Detectives now asking for the community's help in identifying the person responsible. Acts of violence are not isolated to the Tower.
1: Bad things happen on the north side of town, south side, east side, west side, you know, wherever you are. It can happen.
0: You can get a look at the suspect clicking the link on our socials at KMJ Now. Anyone with information should call Fresno Police or Valley Crime Stoppers at 498-STOP. On Wall Street, the Dow ended up 72 points. The S&P 500 gained 80. NASDAQ closed up 496.
3: Hey, Central Valley, the cooler air has started to move in, which will make things comfortable today with highs in the mid-90s and still plenty of sun, breezier during the evening hours. We'll continue to cool into Friday with a high of 91, even more so on Saturday as we dip into the upper 80s. It'll be a really great weekend, especially for dads on Sunday. Temperatures still in the low 90s. But we do warm up again starting Tuesday with triple digits next week. For KMJ, ABC 30's meteorologist Christine Gregory.
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4: Clear in Fresno, we have a two-vehicle accident northbound 41 at the Shaw Avenue exit. Also in Fresno, we have a two-vehicle accident northbound 41 at the McKinley Avenue exit. Just south of Fresno, we have a two-vehicle accident at North and Marks Avenues. And south of Arosi, we have a two-vehicle accident, State Route 63 at Avenue 368. I'm Michael Reed, KMJ.
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7: 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The phones are open for you at 490-5858 and 800-776-5858. South Blackstone getting reduced from three lanes to two as walkability and bikeability adjustments are made. In the meantime, we've got a group called Leonardo putting out accessories for license plate reading cameras that will scrape, well, everything. Your cell phone information, your in-car infotainment system, your pet's ID chip that you got at the vet, your tire pressure sensors, the AirTag in your kid's backpack, your smartwatch, all those devices picking up those radio IDs to tie you to your vehicle. We got Vic on the phone at 490-5858. Vic, did Orwell call it or did Huxley call it?
8: Well, you know what? Great idea and very bad idea.
7: Yeah.
8: So you've got the good and the bad on both. And so my point would be Big Brother watching you. And my other point would be child abduction would be very difficult to move on or to move even out of a city because of being tracked.
7: Vic, I follow you, and you're hitting one of those things that makes me reflexively want to quote Franklin or paraphrase Franklin about, you know, he who would trade liberty for security deserves neither. There is absolutely nobody listening here or there that wants a child to go missing. At what point are we surrendering our ability as private citizens to have privacy, to have secrets from the government, in exchange for a promise of a crimeless future?
8: Well, you know, that's my point. That's the good and the bad. So if it saves one child, just one, it's good. If it imposes on everybody's privacy, which I have nothing to be private about, I don't really care if they watch me do whatever I'm doing right now. I'm getting gas at Sam's Club. I don't care. However, I do care that if it saves one child from being abducted or catching a bad guy from a burglary getting away, yeah, I'm all for it.
7: Vic, the argument that you are asserting is maybe the most substantial argument that could be made in favor of this. I think that we need to up the punishment for anybody who abducts a child, especially anybody who harms a child. You know, we're not talking about non-custodial parent in a stupid moment going for a bonus weekend. You and I are talking about bad people who do bad things, obviously. My problem is, you know, you and I have something in common, and that's a shared belief that we're not interesting enough to be worth tracking. And that's true. Like, my life's an open book. If the government wants to know where I'm going and what I'm doing, they literally can download the podcast. But it's not just the government ultimately that gets access to this information. And I'm not convinced that the government is the best actor. Anyways, I'm sorry, man, your phone's killing me. I'm not convinced that the government is to be trusted anyways. That's, you know, and that's kind of, as we approach our semi-quincentennial, that's one of those pieces that I think that we sometimes forget about when we talk about something as emotional as like child abduction. The founders of this country, the people who designed this country's government, were exceedingly wary of government overreach, of invasions of privacy, of infringements on property. I mean, if you look at the Bill of Rights, they were so dead set against cooperating with the government. It's a specifically enumerated right that you cannot be required to quarter soldiers in your home. Now, I don't know about you, but I have not had a knock on the National Guard asking me to set up a couple of bunk beds in my lifetime. And yet we leave it on the books. Because the framers of our Constitution recognize that the government, when allowed to, will overreach in a way that is offensive to the dignity and the privacy, the rights, the God-given rights of the men and women of this country. Do I want every abducted child returned home safe, intact, unharmed? God, yes, I do. 110% yes. Do I think that a government that cannot be trusted to so much as balance a damned budget? I mean, literally the most basic obligation of any legislature, any governing or municipal body, all right? It is the job of the Fresno City Council. It is the job of the Madera County supervisors. It is the job of the state assembly. It is the job of the United States Congress, every single level, all the way up. Their most basic fundamental job is the outlining of, approving of, and enforcement of the budget, the way that they allocate the taxpayer resources. Now, we happen to be fortunate that here in Fresno, we've got, you know, city councils and county supervisors that take that seriously and make an earnest effort to practice the art of compromise with an eye towards the greatest good for the greatest number of people and the highest and best use of those resources. You and I both know damn well Sacramento hasn't gotten it right in a generation. And Congress, what's it been, 30 years since they passed a balanced budget? Now, what does that have to do with your privacy? Well, that's your Fourth Amendment right. If I've got a badge on my chest and I walk up to you there at the gas station at Sam's Club, as you shared with us, if I walk up to you with a badge on my chest, I am under color of authority. I'm a cop representing our government and by extension representing the will of the people. And I come up to you and I say, Vic, I need to take a look in your glove box. You're the kind of guy who might say, Go nuts. Have fun. You're going to find a lot of napkins and a windshield scraper and probably some expired insurance cards tucked in. Have fun. And frankly, I'm in the same place. You go through my glove box, you're going to find the owner's manual and some Kleenex and my insurance. Oh, and my vehicle registration. Like, there's nothing exciting. There's literally nothing in my car that I would be bothered by anybody seeing. But I have a right, you have a right, to say, no, you can't go through my stuff. We have a due process. And is that due process frustrating? And again, when you go to the emotional extreme of an abducted child, we all kind of go, forget due process, find the bad guy. Forget due process, bring that baby home. And that's why we have systems like Amber Alert. Wildly successful, wildly effective. Giving the government more control, giving the government more information is going directly against our own best interests. Look at the fights that we're seeing right now amongst the government itself over your private data. Ever since this nonsense with Doge, what an embarrassment. We were going to save trillions of dollars and make the government more efficient at all levels. And what did we get? Some moron with a screen name you'd be embarrassed to give to your dental receptionist as your email address. Scrambling around, taking information about American citizens that he wasn't entitled to, that he wasn't supposed to have, and then posting it into an unsecure server. You realize that there was a moment where all of our Social Security information, you, me, grandma, the old man down the street, our kids, all that information was on an insecure public-facing server. And it is only by the grace of a massive, massive internet that that didn't turn into the single greatest disruption of privacy in this country ever. I don't trust the government. It's not that I want for kids to go missing. It's not that I want for bad guys to get away. It's that I do not trust the government to have access to all of our information all of the time. Because while you and I, Vic, we're open books. We got nothing to hide. There's just nothing interesting going on. There's nothing unlawful going on. What happens when you take the old lady out for anniversary dinner? You have two glasses of wine. She has three. You got a full belly. You're fine. You aren't even an 04. You sat there at the table for an hour having espresso and water with dessert. But they know you were at the restaurant. They know you were in the car. They know you were driving. They know which turns you took. They knew how fast you were going. And so the next day, somebody rolls up and says, hey, we saw you bought five glasses of wine last night. We saw you were going about 2 miles an hour under the speed limit as you were coming up Palm. Anything you want to tell us, Vic? I don't think that we can put ourselves in a position where we have to defend ourselves to the government, where every aspect of our lives has to be scrutinized. Not because I think we should be out running around committing crimes, but because I think that if we are going to have liberty, we have to insist upon protecting that liberty, demanding that our constitutional rights be defended. And there is one thing about this software that I think ultimately may prevent it from being successfully deployed everywhere. I think that SignalTrace is in and of itself, simply on the basis of how it operates, I think that signal trace is a violation of your Fourth Amendment rights and mine. Now, does that solve the problem of crime? Does that solve the problem of child abduction? No, it doesn't. It doesn't. And we need to look to what those solutions might be. But I don't think that you and I giving up our Fourth Amendment rights, maybe even our Fifth Amendment rights, is the route to it. Eric, I see you there. I want to get to your call, so please stick around. We're going to get to him and you, 490-5858 or 800-776-5858. First, though, Michael Reed does have a look at a signal trace-free traffic on KMJ.
4: Indeed, I do. Thank you, Philip. Here in Fresno, we have a two-vehicle accident northbound 41 at the McKinley Avenue exit. Also in Fresno, we have a two-vehicle accident northbound 41 at the Shaw Avenue exit. And just south of Fresno, we have a two-vehicle accident at North and Marks Avenues. I'm Michael Reed.
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12: You ever wake up in the middle of the night or maybe first thing in the morning and notice drool on your pillow? Unless you're sleeping next to someone who hasn't already seen all your good, bad, and ugly, it's probably not that big a deal and not anything to worry about unless it's something that just started happening recently. When people drool at night, it's often because of a stuffy nose, acid reflux, or being a mouth breather. People who sleep on their stomach or side are more likely to drool than someone who sleeps on their back. But in some cases, drooling at night can be a warning sign of something more serious, like dental issues, sleep apnea, or even early symptoms of Parkinson's disease. If you're at all concerned about this, the best place to start is with an ENT doctor, an ears, nose, and throat doctor. They can recommend a sleep study to possibly get some answers. I'm Dr. Sanjay Gupta, helping you live a better life.
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1: From 13 colonies to a nation of 50 states that inspires the world, America marks 250 years of life and liberty. 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
2: Some great calls coming in at 490-5858, 800-776-5858. Talking about these license plate reading cameras. Well, really an accessory being offered by a defense contractor called Leonardo. The technology is called Signal Trace, and it would package license plate cameras with sensors that can scrape the unique identifiers tied to everything from your cell phone and your in-vehicle entertainment system to AirTags, the RFID chips that your vet puts in your puppy dog in case he gets lost, to the key card that you use to get into your office. I don't think that this is a good idea at all. I think that this is beyond the fulfillment of Orwell's worst fantasies about the surveillance state. I think that it becomes a matter of your Fourth Amendment constitutional rights. And on the flip side, what about the kids? What about the criminals? It's a tough argument. It's a tough argument. And Eric, James, I want to get to you guys. But first, Ronald Reagan.
3: I think you all know that I've always felt the 9 most terrifying words in the English language are, I'm from the government and I'm here to help.
2: Eric, welcome to KMJ. Good afternoon.
4: One of my favorite quotes of all time. So what I called in and mentioned the Fourth Amendment before you jumped into your monologue pre-commercial. Absolutely agree with you there. But when we look at what this is, so first of all, the technology exists. The government has it somewhere in some agency, 3-letter agency somewhere. They're probably already using it whenever they want to, and we're not able to stop that. However, this is a prime example of incrementalism, if you will. Look at where we are today as a society and the amount of information that we voluntarily give up to the government, or they just take, and we don't actually voluntarily give it up. They just have access to it, right? Compared to 10, 20, 30, 40, 100 years ago. And we all just live with it, right? Why? Because incrementally we've gotten to this point. Another step are in the incremental increase in government overwatch. And at some point in time, might be 10 years from now, might be 20 years from now, hopefully it's not next year, it's going to be an accepted way that the government will do things. Because if not now, they will figure out a way to make it happen incrementally to the point where we just don't even see it happening. It's the whole frog in the boiling water conversation.
2: Frog in the boiling water is exactly right. You know, as you're talking, Eric, I'm thinking about the things that we have that render us vulnerable to this being operated clandestinely. And I'm thinking, how much of an inconvenience is it if I ditch my smartphone, not cell phones entirely, but I go get one of these little flip phones that I can turn off and throw in my backpack when I'm not actively in need of making a phone call. And I'm realizing that I've traded a lot of privacy for the ability to walk into my house and say, hey, hockey puck, it's time to watch a movie, and have all the lights switch to the way that I want them to watch a movie. To be able to say to my phone, hey, set a reminder for 15 minutes to go turn off the sprinkler on the back lawn, as if though I don't have an egg timer on the counter.
4: Is it as much inconvenience, or is it we've become accustomed, maybe addicted to the technology, but accustomed to the technology. So we've gotten to the point where we may think it's an inconvenience, but it's really not.
2: Yeah.
4: Honestly, I would love to take my smartphone that I'm talking to you on right now. I'd love to pitch it in a lake and get back to a flip phone, or even back to just, hey, somebody call me on my home phone, right? Would absolutely love that. And when I think about that, like I said, you mentioned inconvenience. I think of it as we've just become accustomed to it. And as you know, society, just human nature is, we don't like change. So to pitch my smartphone in a lake would be a massive amount of change. It would be uncomfortable, but I think we would all be better off.
2: Yeah. Oh, 110%. And I, all of this goes back to that, that question of human nature. We are so predisposed to embracing instant gratification. I mean, Stanford had the whole marshmallow study. Like, we are not good at deferred gratification and reward. And cell phones are the perfect technological distillation of that preference. There's nothing that you...
4: You're actually... Go ahead.
2: Yeah, I was just going to say, there's nothing that you and I do with our smartphones that you and I couldn't do with a Thomas Brothers guide and a Nokia 20 years ago.
4: Exactly. On top of that, now, the conversation shifting in a whole nother discussion around, right, the instant gratification and the way our society, and I've said this before on either your show or Ray's show, we as a society are the most addicted that we've ever been as a country. We're also more connected than we've ever been from a technology standpoint, but we're less connected than we've ever been as human beings. However, we are addicted to everything. Now, we all have an addiction. Some people have a phone addiction. Some people have a caffeine addiction. There's other addictions. But as a society, we're so addicted to the immediate hit that it would be interesting to see. In fact, I'd love to see a movie or a Netflix show of cell phones go away, caffeine goes away, nicotine goes away all at once for everybody, and watch society crash.
2: Oh my God, can you imagine the violence? I can't get a cup of coffee or a Camel, and I don't have my cell phone to watch people be happy about World Cup tourists. It's over, dude.
4: Yeah, I mean, everything else is fine. Just those three things are gone. I think the world would crash in 24 hours.
2: Oh my, no, Eric, you are not wrong. And, boy, that really says something about our short-sightedness when it comes to adopting this stuff. And, of course, there's the reality that you don't know what you don't know. We did not know when the iPhone came out less than 20 years ago what a profound impact it was going to have on our sense of immediacy, our need for constant connectivity. And these cameras are now taking advantage of that because from the iPhone, then we get to all of the smartphones. We get to the in-vehicle infotainment systems with real-time 5G Wi-Fi hotspot. So God forbid you cheaped out and bought your kid an iPad that doesn't have its own cellular radio. They can continue to watch Bluey while you drive two blocks down the street to take them to their soccer game. We've got automatic tire pressure monitoring systems because God forbid you get out of the car at the gas station and walk around to all four wheels with an analog tire pressure gauge. We've got chips in our pets because that's easier than training them. We've got air tags in our briefcases, in our backpacks, in our car trunks because we're so wound up and paranoid about not having all of our stuff that we need to be able to take out the magical bar of glass in our phone and look to see its precise location at any moment of the day. And oh, by the way, we're also going to do that with our wives, with our kids, with our brothers, with our mothers so that we can check in on each other. And I just want to make sure that mom's okay. I'm not trying to monitor what she's doing, but I'm going to feel better if after I see that she's armed her alarm for the night because it sends me a text message when she arms the alarm on the house, that I can just take a peek and make sure that her cell phone's online too. Never mind that she's got a landline, lives in a gated community with a dog and a house with an alarm, and is probably a better shop than half the veterans I know. We've lost our minds. We're craving information. We're craving a level of detail that's actually overwhelming to the point of uselessness in our personal lives. And the government, they're eating it up. This signal trace system is taking advantage of that addiction. Eric, that was exactly the right word. I got to keep moving. James, don't go anywhere. I'm going to come to your call in just a minute. But first, we'll check in with Liz Kern in the newsroom.
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0: Severe tornadoes have ripped through Illinois, leaving behind debris and plenty of damage. Fox's Oliviana Calmes is in Charleston, Illinois.
5: The damage and the incredible wind that they face here in Charleston, Illinois, where we saw a lot of that storm system come through. And Morton Park in Charleston, where they are working to get all the power up for people here because that is a huge priority. A lot of cleanup efforts are still going on. And last check, this is still under a state of emergency here. But the great thing is so many people are pitching in. I will say this whole park has trees, a little bit of debris around here as well. But the cleanup efforts are very underway in this whole area.
0: About 60,000 customers lost power there in Illinois on Wednesday. Luigi Mangione's attorneys just informing the judge they're withdrawing psychiatric defense in the murder case of the man accused of killing the CEO of the United Healthcare System. Comedian Carlos Mencia facing criminal charges in L.A. This will be the first case filed by the Los Angeles County's new business tax fraud unit. A major cat rescue taking place in Vietnam.
6: Police in Ho Chi Minh City rescuing more than 400 cats investigators say were stolen across several provinces, destined to be slaughtered for meat. Nine suspects were arrested in connection with one of the largest cat meat busts in Vietnam's history. During the raids, the hundreds of live cats were found, as well as around 80 who were dead and kept on ice. Some 40 cats have been reunited with their owners, according to nonprofit Humane World for Animals, which says pet theft remains a large problem in the country, where eating cat meat remains legal if sellers can prove the animals were not stolen. Lillian Wu, Fox News.
0: On Wall Street, the Dow added 72 points. 3:32 at KMJ. Valley weather right now, sunny, 92 right now at Radio City. ABC 30's Christine Gregory has more of our forecast.
7: So close to the weekend and temperatures are lowering. We should be comfortably warm later today with highs in the mid-90s, mostly sunny skies and a northwest breeze up to about 12 miles an hour at times, gusts up to 15 or 20. It'll be breezy at night, cooler in the morning. Friday, we'll wake up to the low 60s, even a few upper 50s in spots. Friday, we'll be in the low 90s for highs and enjoy Saturday with a high of 89 and Father's Day highs at 93. For KMJ, I'm ABC 30's meteorologist Christine Gregory.
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8: Thank you, Liz. Here in Fresno, traffic is slow right now. Westbound 180 at the northbound 99 connector. Also in Fresno, traffic a little heavy right now. Southbound 41 between the Herndon and Shaw Avenue exits. And near Reedley, we have a two-vehicle accident at South and Englehart Avenues. I'm Michael Reed, KMJ.
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0: 340 on KMJ. Talking about this, well, I guess you could call it an upgrade. Defense contractor Leonardo promoting a new technology called Signal Trace that not only will perform all the functions of an automatic license plate reading camera, but will also scrape all the RFIDs, your cell phone, your pet's tracking chip, the AirTag in your kid's backpack, the door key for your office, if it sends off a smartwatches. Yeah, all of it. All tied to your license plate. It's massive, massive, massive infringement on privacy. And the objective? Enable authorities to tie vehicles to individuals and even to be able to tie individuals to each other based on their movement in the community. This is spooky, ugly, creepy stuff. More calls coming in at 490-5858. James is next in line. Welcome to KMJ, James.
1: Hey, thanks for taking my call. You had mentioned incrementalism, or that had come up earlier, which I agree with you. And I don't know that we even can stop it. I'd like to make the case that it's worth resisting, though. And I wanted to address a question one of your previous callers brought up, which was if it saves one child. And I think there's a more nuanced question behind that. Because, think about it. On one hand, we embrace a certain way of life, just like you said. We fear losing that certain way of life. The flip side of that same coin, though, is that people who consolidate power fear losing their way of life, too. And eventually, the human track record is this goes way past, my rights were violated and I feel bad about this. It gets way past that.
0: Oh, yeah.
1: When whoever has the power to completely track you is also afraid of you, because in their eye, they see you as being opposed to them in some way. And it may sound like crazy talk, but tell me I'm wrong about the human track record of what's happened in other countries, surveillance states in other countries.
0: No, James, you're hitting the nail right on the head, man.
1: Yeah, I think that the real question, or the more interesting question here is, what if it saves one child now, and then the full weight of the government descends on that same child, now adult, 20 years from now?
0: Oh, James, you're doing something that people don't do. You're thinking about long-term consequences.
1: Yeah, exactly. I think there are potential consequences here. And again, it's that I'm not like, oh, we'll just never let the government do it. Well, that's overly simplistic, too.
0: Well, and look, man, you put a hammer in somebody's hand and everything starts to look like a nail. You allow the government to deploy this technology with the, extra special super condition that there has to be a missing child in the vicinity of the device. And pretty soon, every time a kid's late to school, it's an excuse to monitor traffic for 12 hours.
1: Right. Yeah. I hate to bring this up again because it's been brought up many, many times. On your phone call, but just in general. But how is it that we ended up with a FISA court being used to surveil American citizens for political purposes? Because that was to protect us from terrorists, which don't we want to be protected from terrorists? Of course we do. Don't we want to get all the kids back? Of course we do.
0: Yeah. And it's I'm glad you brought up the FISA court, because that's what a perfect dovetail into this, and that the Congress has failed to reauthorize that Section 704 of the Act, so effectively shutting down the FISA courts. So far, we've got a whole bunch of foreigners here right now because World Cup, and so far what I've seen is Japanese citizens cleaning stadiums and Scots putting traffic cones on statues. Like,

0: we seem to be getting along okay.
1: Mm-hmm. Yeah. And it's like we're not seeing, I don't think we're going to see any immediate overwhelming negative fallout in the immediate future.
0: No, and that's, and James, I follow you, and to be clear, I also understand that your intention is not, let's drop all vigilance and pretend that the world's a perfect place full of perfect people, but that when you give power to a government, one, the government will never cede that power back, and two, when that government becomes weak or when the people in power believe that their entitlement to that power outweighs the right of the proletariat, for lack of a better word, they will then seek to use the levers of authority at their disposal to retain that power. And that is unquestionably one of the greatest threats that the founders perceived when they wrote the Bill of Rights. That's why it is constitutionally enshrined. You and I can both stand here right now and say that Joe Biden or Barack Obama or Donald Trump or George W. Bush kicks puppies. Now, it's not true, but we can say they suck. We can say they were bad presidents or that they were awesome presidents. And there's nothing they can do about it. Not a damn thing. You and I get to go to church where we want. We get to associate with who we want. We get to worship the God that we want or no God at all as we want. That leads right into the Second Amendment. There was a reason that the Second Amendment was enshrined in the Constitution, and my friends and neighbors, it was not to hunt. It was not to hunt. Even the home defense argument, as much as I appreciate it and will continue to embrace it, the Second Amendment is in the United States Constitution to remind the government that we've got guns too. And that we have the ability to redress grievance first at the ballot box. But ultimately, that Second Amendment, it ain't about turkey hunting. Third Amendment's a little outdated. Like I said, haven't been asked to quarter any National Guardsmen lately, but the Fourth Amendment's a big deal. That the government is not entitled to your private information. They're not entitled to come look around your house. They're not entitled to access to your vehicle. They're not entitled to access to your phone or the data on it, but that we willingly, foolishly sacrifice our privacy in the interest of lower costs and expedient information, that instant gratification impulse. And yet, we can also choose to turn the phone off, put it in a drawer, and not continue to surrender that information, not to the government necessarily, but certainly to literally every software purveyor that's got an install on your phone, and then the government. James, you're right on the money. And there's a slippery slope here. And we are in danger of watching the government attempt to infringe upon that privacy, and by extension, that liberty, in the interest of expedient results, easier investigations, on the argument that we're going to save one child. And James rightly points out, today we save a child. 10 years from now, is that child being tracked through their life by the government while the government fears that that child is in some way a threat simply because that kid doesn't fall into alignment with the administration in power? Brilliant call, James. Really good stuff. Got to keep moving. We're going to hit Ace next up in Merced. Welcome back, man.
2: What's up, dude? How are you doing today?
0: I'm getting a little ranty, but it's Friday Eve.
2: I feel you, bro. I'm kind of in a rant mood myself, but I'm going to be extra gentle today on this phone call. Mm. So, anybody worried about this? What did you say that new program was called again?
0: Signal Trace.
2: Signal Trace. If you're worried at all about Signal Trace, there are two names I'd like to drop, two programs, if you will. The first one is Stingray.
0: Yep.
2: Stingray is a fancy little box that law enforcement, FBI, or whoever can carry around. They park around the corner from your house. They flip it on, and it can intercept all your transmissions to and from your device.
0: If a hacker were doing it, we would call it a man-in-the-middle attack.
2: Yep. Now, have there been any bad stories about law enforcement using those to ruin people's lives? I'm going to leave that up for individuals to go ahead and Google that. The other one, which is even more interesting, it's actually a bit of a software. It's called Pegasus.
0: Uh-huh.
2: Pegasus, they can send to directly to your phone. Anybody that has it, anybody that knows how to access the internet can find this software, and they can send it to your device. And then they can accept all of your data and keystrokes. And that's available. Also, are there any bad stories about people using Pegasus in a bad way? I'm going to leave that to folks to go ahead and Google it. Now, me personally, being half Arab and not having a say-so on anything that goes on in life, except since Monday, things have changed since Monday. I just have the philosophy of I'm going to have a totally open life, and Phil can verify this. I am very loud and boisterous on all my social media. I don't care. This is what I feel. Why? Because if I'm doing anything bad, it's going to show right away. So I might as well just be an open book. This is my opinions. I'm not a bad person. This is just how I feel. And that is my little bit of information for anybody out there who's curious about this software. And if I may, one last point.
0: Yeah.
2: A gentleman earlier was mentioning that, well, we can complain about it, but there's nothing we can do about it. That's a bunch of bull stuff. If we all stood up and made it a point that we're not going to settle for it, the powers that be will have no choice. The problem is that we can't, as a people, as a nation, we can't even agree on what a woman is. So how are we going to agree on what our rights are as far as what we want trampled on and what we don't?
0: Ace, as always, I enjoy your calls. And yeah, if Signal Trace were to start to be deployed in the Western U.S., I could see myself doing a series of conversations about where to buy the best wire cutters, how to make sure that you've sanitized yourself digitally so that you aren't physically leaving traces as you move through the world, and maybe even how to put a little UV light emitter into the hood of your pullover sweatshirt so that your face doesn't show up on camera, you know, in case you felt like climbing a traffic signal to snippety snip some wires on a Signal Trace enabled camera. I'm willing to get weird about it. I do not think that this belongs anywhere. And I don't think that there's an easy exception to that. Ace, great call, man. Got to keep going. Thank you very much. Michael Reed has traffic now on KMJ.
3: Clear in Fresno. Traffic is still heavy. Westbound 180th and northbound 99 connector. Just north of Fresno, we have reports of a brush fire on the side of the roadway. Southbound 41 at the Children's Boulevard exit. And near Reed Lee, we have a two-vehicle accident at South and Englehart Avenues. I'm Michael Reed, KMJ Traffic.
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12: More and more people are using magnesium supplements to help them sleep. But are they safe? And do they really work? Well, first, let's talk about actual magnesium. 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Now, if you're not getting enough, there are a few different types of supplements you can try. But as always, you should talk to your doctor before starting any new medication or supplement, whether it's prescription or over-the-counter. Now, when it comes to the science, we looked into this, and I gotta say, there's not a lot of strong evidence that magnesium supplements will actually help you sleep. They might help you manage pain, they might help you lower your stress levels, or work to get your muscles to relax. And maybe it's those things then that help you get some better sleep. I'm Dr. Sanjay Gupta, helping you live a better life.
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1: All right, I'm not sure if Kenny Boyle's a big somebody or not, but Kenny Boyle Official on Instagram, contributing to the knowledge about our World Cup tourists, specifically the Scots in Boston. And it begins with an image of a statue, a man astride a horse with a traffic cone on his head.
2: Is this now an acceptable way for guests to act? Why do Scottish people keep on putting cones on your statues? Well, I've been getting a lot of messages from people in Boston recently, saying things like, please explain why your people are putting cones on statues. Just now, the Tartan Army is in Boston. The Tartan Army is the name of Scottish football fans. You're not actually being invaded, though it might feel like it. Some people seem to quite enjoy it. Here's one saying, petition to let the Scots stay. This is the kind of whimsy we need. Some people not so much. Is this any way for guests to act? The big question on most people's lips, though, is just, why? Is this a thing they do? Well, listen, you can blame the Duke of Wellington. This is a statue of the Duke of Wellington in Glasgow, in Scotland, outside the Galleries of Modern Art. And since the 1970s, almost every single day of his life, the Duke of Wellington has had a cone on his head. Now, it probably just started out as drunken whimsy, a bit of a prank. Now, it's become a thing. Because it's become the duty of every single Glaswegian, every single Scottish person, if they see the Duke of Wellington without the cone, to replace it. It's sort of a symbol of Scotland's disrespect for authority. Scottish people, does the cone on the Duke's head give you a sense of national pride, or do you think the joke's getting a bit old? For me, it's the national pride thing. Because for me, this is a great sign of community artwork. We've all decided there's a cone going up there, and no one is going to stop us. However, back to Boston. Some of you are asking where we even get the cones, because apparently your building sites are always guarded by the police. Well, you know how certain flowers always grow together? Nature just makes sure the flowers are next to each other? Well, wherever there's a Scottish person and a statue, nature will provide a traffic cone. These are just the facts of the universe. We are compelled to put cones on statues. People from Boston, do you like it? Or are you a little bit offended? Well, listen, here's the meaning. If we're putting cones on statues, it's to make us feel more like we're at home. Or because we already feel like we're at home. Basically, the cones on the statues mean we like you. Think you're up for a laugh. However, I wouldn't bother taking the cones off until the Tartan Army leaves. They'll just put them back up. You'll turn it into a game. Come on, Scotland. Follow me. I know the way.
1: That's Kenny Boyle Official on Instagram explaining the traffic cones appearing on statues all over Boston. And I have no objections. I look forward to returning the favor when I get to Glasgow. When I get back, legal analyst Roger Banakdar in the studio. We got some real stories to get to. The Granite Park situation, the Avenal situation, a little Florida man action mixed in as well. I got to go find some traffic cones. It's News Talk 580, 105.9 KMJ, KMJNow.com, anywhere you stream.
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7: Staying active every day will go a long way towards helping you live a happy, healthy, and pain-free life. And there's perhaps no movement more fundamental than walking. It reinforces the alignment, stability, and coordinated muscle activation that supports how your body moves, whether you're doing strenuous exercise or simply going about your daily life. This is according to Dana Santis, a strength and conditioning specialist. Even though you walk every day, Dana does say you can make small adjustments to immediately improve your walking mechanics. So, keep your rib cage stacked over your pelvis. Avoid leaning over or arching your lower back. Allow your arms to swing naturally in coordination with your legs. Keep your gaze forward, your jaw relaxed, and then just breathe in through your nose and out through your mouth. I'm Dr. Sanjay Gupta, helping you live a better life.
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12: Sunny, 91 degrees at Radio City. It's 4 o'clock. I'm Michael Reed, live in the KMJ newsroom. The Department of Justice is announcing charges for at least 12 people in the Trump administration's latest effort to crack down on fraud. Fox Business's Connor Hansen has the latest from Washington, D.C.
13: Members of the White House Fraud Task Force say 11 of those suspects were illegal immigrants stealing the identities of U.S. citizens, blocking them out of some crucial programs. The task force says some of these cases were uncovered after Americans went to apply for benefits and were denied, not only because someone had already used their identity for the programs, but also used their identities to commit other crimes. The fraud offenses ranged from $4,000 to $500,000. Suspects allegedly scammed SNAP benefits, disability, and Social Security programs. Federal prosecutors criticized state leaders like Massachusetts Governor Maura Healey for not doing enough to prevent these crimes from happening in the first place.
12: The Justice Department says the agency will be announcing additional fraud cases in the upcoming week. A man is in custody accused of threatening people at an Ace Hardware store in East Central Fresno. ABC 30's Jason Oliveira has more.
14: It happened right around 4 o'clock yesterday afternoon. This store is at Belmont and Maple. When police arrived, they say they immediately went into action to get people out safely. The store was evacuated, and police say the man surrendered. Police also say they seized a replica firearm. The man is now facing multiple counts of brandishing a firearm. Officers are also working to determine if the man was intoxicated or suffering from any mental health disorders.
12: California lawmakers have approved two tax increases that could raise costs statewide. KMJ's Liz Kern reports.
15: The measures include a higher tax on health plans. That's expected to add about $100 a year to some private insurance premiums while funding Medi-Cal. A second plan adds a new sales tax on digital software like Microsoft Office and Slack. Business groups are warning that the added costs could be passed on to consumers. Both measures are now headed to Governor Gavin Newsom's desk for his signature. Liz Kern, KMJ News.
12: The nation's largest farm organization wants to honor military veterans or someone currently serving in the military. KMJ Ag Director Don York has the details.
16: The American Farm Bureau is now accepting applications for its 2027 Veteran Farmer Award of Excellence. The award, supported by Farm Credit, recognizes military veterans and active duty service members who have demonstrated excellence in agriculture while making a positive impact in their communities. The winner will receive a $10,000 cash prize, along with travel expenses to attend the Farm Bureau's convention, which is going to be held in Charlotte, North Carolina, next January. Applications are due by September 1st, and the winner will be announced on Veterans Day. Don York, KMJ News.
12: Stocks rebounded today on Wall Street. The Dow ended up 72 points. S&P 500 gained 80 points. The NASDAQ added 496. Valley weather right now, sunny, 91 degrees here at Radio City. ABC 30's Christine Gregory has our forecast.
17: Hey, Central Valley, the cooler air has started to move in, which will make things comfortable today with highs in the mid-90s and still plenty of sun, breezier during the evening hours. We'll continue to cool into Friday with a high of 91, even more so on Saturday as we dip into the upper 80s. It'll be a really great weekend, especially for dads on Sunday. Temperatures still in the low 90s, but we do warm up again starting Tuesday with triple digits next week. For KMJ, ABC 30's meteorologist Christine Gregory.
12: Checking traffic across the valley here in Fresno. Traffic is a little heavy right now. Southbound 41 between the Herndon and Ashland Avenue exits. Also in Fresno, we have reports of a brush fire on the side of the roadway. Eastbound 180 at the State Route 168 connector. And near Reedley, we have a two-vehicle accident at South and Englehart Avenues. 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
1: 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That puts you 1 hour away from the next national keyword that could send you to see Kenny Chesney at Sphere Las Vegas. It's flights, it's two nights at the Venetian, it's two tickets to see Kenny Chesney in the most jaw-dropping venue on the Strip, and a VIP package with priority entry to Sphere Las Vegas, the dedicated merch store, the very Vibe Room, the Kenny Chesney fan experience, guitars, tiki bars, and a whole lot of love, curated gift bag, all kinds of good stuff. And your next national keyword coming up 5:05. Right now, Roger Bhanachkar, legal analyst, joins me in the studio.
31: Roger that. Thanks for having me, Phil.
1: So I got a recipe for you, and it's relevant to our first story. It's called the Fish House Punch. You ever seen this before?
31: No.
1: Oh, this is a good one. So you start with 8 ounces simple sugar, 8 ounces cold black tea, 8 ounces fresh lemon juice, a splash of peach brandy, 16 ounces of cognac, 32 ounces of Jamaican rum. Fish House Punch. You know who liked that?
31: No.
1: The guys that signed the Constitution. That's what our founding fathers drank when they celebrated the Declaration and a few years later, the Constitution. That was the traditional large batch punch recipe. And when they had the Constitutional Convention in Philadelphia, they went through 8 batches of this in addition to what looks like the supply list for a modern bar for a month.
31: I'm sure that made for a quiet, calm gathering of articulate words and pure thoughts.
1: I have, reading Ben Franklin's writing, I have no doubt.
31: That's hilarious.
1: But that's how our founders partied, man. This was not for the lightweights. This was Jungle Juice by another name. And it was a factor in how the Supreme Court considered this case, this decision on whether or not a longstanding federal ban on guns for unlawful users of any controlled substance applies to marijuana users. We got a guy out of Texas that was busted, convicted, and a component of that was the fact of his use of marijuana, not as a criminal matter, but simply as a disqualification from gun ownership.
31: Right.
1: The Supreme Court says, no, using marijuana doesn't disqualify you from having a gun.
31: Just as using many controlled substances, just as using alcohol is not disqualifying from possessing a gun.
1: The weed of today is different than the weed of the 1960s, 90s. It's different than the weed in the 90s when I was a kid.
31: All drugs have completely evolved over the last 15 to 20 years. Just to give you an example, methamphetamine, which I'm not trying to analogize methamphetamine to marijuana. They are different animals. They are, there's a significant movement and discussions within the Trump administration to, you know, about removing marijuana from the Schedule I list and changing how prosecutions of marijuana-related offenses go. But using methamphetamine as an example, when that first hit the street, there were different punishments based on the purity of the methamphetamine, because initially when meth was coming out, it was mostly filler, for lack of a better term. It was very low percentages of purity, 40, 50, maybe 60%. But today, even according to data released by the DEA, almost all methamphetamine is essentially nearly completely pure. I don't know if you've seen like Breaking Bad, where they're doing the tests and they say, oh, we finally broke through 96%, and they're high-fiving as if they've landed on the moon and they're NASA.
1: Oh, yeah.
31: Now the small batch garbage that's being made in meth houses in the valley is at that grade. So
1: I know there was
31: Eisenberg
1: a point.
31: Would be sad.
1: Woody, though, his students are learning. There was a point, we've got people that are listening right now who are alive, who maybe even had the experience. We gave meth to our soldiers in World War II and in Korea as pep pills. I mean, right. It was us, the Germans, the Japanese. Methamphetamine wasn't a, evil thing that some loser smoked out of a broken light bulb. It was the pills issued to soldiers to keep them alert while they were on duty. And we had this transition where we realized, oh, this is really bad for you and makes people crazy, and we got to stop doing it.
31: And it's highly addictive.
1: Wildly addictive. With marijuana, we had a really different arc. Marijuana was kind of an accepted part of culture and consumption in this country for 150 years. And then we got to a point where, and there's still argument about whether it was alcohol, whether it was tobacco, but big business coming in and forcing the issue on the so-called hemp tax and the scheduling of marijuana as a valueless, addictive, dangerous psychotropic substance, a Schedule I narcotic, in other words.
31: Right.
1: At the time that they did that, it wasn't really the case. Now I'd say there's more of an argument for that than there was when we put the prohibition into place.
31: I mean, you can make the argument that marijuana is significantly more potent, the additives that they've put into it. You can look at how it's been propagated and adopted in so many different ways. You have the vape pens, you have the edibles. There are so many different applications now for cannabis related products. It is a different animal, but it still remains the same. I mean, according to many of the published studies, the effects of the marijuana, now there are reports that say that it can cause significant issues in mood control. They're saying that it can have other issues in terms of the ability to understand risk and so on, long-term effects cognitively because of the various additives that they've put into marijuana today. But the issue that was before the court wasn't really, do we like marijuana, do we not? Do we think that the new marijuana is bad and the old marijuana was pure and therefore okay? The issue was, how much rope are we going to give the state to take away an expressly enumerated, a black and white, clear as day constitutional right that's existed since the inception of this country. And there's this natural and I think healthy distrust of government, which underlies this this opinion. And it says you really need more than to tell me this person likes a product which is bad for you to say that this makes that person entirely unfit because they are dangerous. And that's what, you know, Gorsuch and the unanimous Supreme Court, reached. They said this just goes too far because there's nothing that you've presented state that. And this is the argument against the state of Texas for imposing it. You haven't shown me anything that there's a causal nexus between cannabis use, whether intermittently or regularly, and an effect that makes that person a menace, that makes them more violent, or that this individual person, as applied, the cannabis makes them violent, and therefore they are not a proper candidate to have a firearm. And again, this isn't concealed carry. This is the right to have a firearm at all.
1: Yeah.
31: So, and that's the big thing.
1: So one of the things when I went through the concealed carry process with the firing line in Clovis, one of the things that gets emphasized at several different points in that training is you can't concealed carry in a bar. You can't concealed carry while you're consuming alcohol. You can't concealed carry while you're under the influence of alcohol. In fact, if you were to concealed carry into a bar and get caught, you could be criminally charged in addition to having your concealed carry permit yanked. But what Justice Gorsuch says here is we don't question that sometimes an individual's use of marijuana may render him a danger to others. But again, the government disclaims the need to show anything like that in this case, affording the government the kind of power to designate any group as dangerous and thereby disqualify its members from having a gun would risk allowing it to swallow the Second Amendment. Does this really come down to sometimes people are going to imbibe mind-altering substances, but as long as they're doing it responsibly, we can't infringe on the Second Amendment? As long as you're not stoned and waving a gun around, when you're sober, if you want to have a gun and go to the range, that's your business.
31: Right. That's the distinction. They're asking for something more than a categorical ban that does not allow for, actually goes further. They are saying that it is unconstitutional to impose a categorical ban which does not require an as-applied analysis for that person. And that's the key. It's for this person. Is this, and are they uniquely dangerous? Is there something about their conduct, their mental state, or something else beyond the fact that they use this controlled substance or they possessed it, which makes them, which makes them an unjustifiable risk? I mean, there are things outside of controlled substances that can make you disqualified from having a firearm. In California, we have some of the most, the most aggressive laws on that point. For example, even a misdemeanor domestic violence conviction will cost you your right to a firearm for 10 years in the state.
1: Yeah.
31: So, you know, there is a broad effort to curtail gun rights in many states, California being probably the tip of the spear on that. But even California doesn't have a categorical ban on someone who has a prior drug conviction as being banned. Now, if you have a felony drug conviction, which would be, for example, trafficking, possession for sales, transportation for sales, that can be disqualifying from having a firearm, but that's a felony. In this instance, this individual had suffered a misdemeanor drug possession conviction, and they were saying that's adequate to strip him of his rights. And the Supreme Court said, liberals and conservatives alike, 9-0, no ambiguity, no daylight. No, you can't do that, state. You need an as-applied specific analysis to show me why you can make this blanket prohibition against all persons with such a conviction. They couldn't prove it. Supremes went with the gun rights.
1: And this does not alter the standard that you cannot be carrying, whether it's concealed, whether it's open, whether it's merely you've got the gun in your trunk of your car. If you're high, if you're drunk, it's still a no fly. This is simply saying if you choose to smoke a joint in peace on your back porch on Saturday night, when you go to work Monday, you're kosher.
31: I think it's even broader than that. It's just state, you want to regulate gun rights? Fine, you can. if you want to strip someone of this expressly enumerated constitutional right, you're going to need to show me that there is more to your analysis. You can't impose a categorical ban unless you can say that the people who meet this criteria, that meet a articulated criteria, rise to a level of danger. There must be a nexus of danger in this violation. For example, there's been an effort to make certain felonies, such as, you know, tax evasion, which can affect certain rights, to say that there's no nexus between tax evasion and public safety. Sure, it can be a felony, but I think that most people would agree that tax evasion versus armed robbery are categorically different animals, and perhaps might be due a different review. Than you would for a violent crime or a crime of theft or something where you actively hurt someone, another person, where there is an individual who's a victim. So it's a good day for gun rights advocates. It doesn't mean that they're out of the woods. The efforts will continue, and California will likely lead the way in that regard.
1: It's Attorney Roger Banokhtar online at rogerlaw.com. We'll continue with Roger. We got a lot of stories to get to. We'll talk about the Lion Raisins heir being jailed and why he's in jail and why he missed his arraignment. Postponed for his second consecutive date, he may have found the loophole. We'll get to that on the way right now. Michael Reed's got traffic on KMJ.
12: Thank you, Philip. Here in Fresno, traffic is still a little heavy right now. Southbound 41 between the Herndon and Ashland Avenue exits. Also in Fresno, where reports of a brush fire on the side of the roadway, eastbound 180 at the State Route 168 connector. And near Reedley, we have a two-vehicle accident at South and Englehart Avenues. I'm Michael Reed.
0: The stock market is doing pretty good. 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
8: For the ninth year in a row, Finland has been named the happiest country in the world. That's according to the World Happiness Report put out every year by the Wellbeing Research Center at the University of Oxford in the UK. Two other Nordic nations, Iceland and Denmark, came in at numbers 2 and 3. Now, having spent quite a bit of time in these countries over my 2.5 decades as a journalist, I can tell you that this is not at all that surprising. There's an entirely different way of thinking in these countries. We before me, you might say. In other words, the mentality is less adversarial and much more, we're all in this together. One other interesting thing that came up was that no matter where someone lived, the more time they spent on social media, the less happy they were. Want to smile? It's simple. Put your phone away for a bit. I'm Dr. Sanjay Gupta, helping you live a better life.
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31: Roger that.
1: And a kind of, unfortunately, an embarrassing story for the Lion Raisins family. Bruce Lion was picked up Saturday in Pacific Palisades. Cell phone video shows LAPD taking him into custody as he shouts and hurls slurs towards onlookers. A lot of anti-Semitic stuff in this particular meltdown. But his arraignment was postponed for a second day, refusing to leave his jail cell. Can I get out of legal consequences by just saying, nope, I'm not going?
31: Not really. I mean, what he's trying to do, I mean, I don't know, excuse me. I don't know this man from Adam.
1: Okay? Yeah.
31: Let me start there. So I have no direct communication with him. I don't know what his defense theory is. His lawyers haven't called me for help, any of that. Here's the reality. Under state law, you have to be brought before a magistrate within a certain number of days of when you're arrested. If you're failed to be brought before a magistrate to set bail, they have to release you. Now, you can't hole up in your jail cell and say, I'm not coming out, and then all the oxen free, take the cuffs off. No, that's not how it works. The judge can find him in contempt. He can have him ordered to appear. He can say there's no just cause, etc., and the arraignment can go forward. Matter of fact, I mean, I don't know. I don't understand. I mean, the guy has access to funds. Where is his attorney? If I want to appear for a client at an arraignment and there's some special circumstances, let's say the client's ill, they're injured, they're just far away, whatever, the judge can allow me to appear under this Penal Code Section 977, which allows me to appear in the client's stead, make representations to a court, enter a plea, enter constitutional waivers, like these things that are called time waivers, because there's, again, just like the arraignment rule, there's other rules for how soon they have to do a preliminary hearing, when you get to go to trial, etc. You can have your attorney appear under Penal Code Section 977, so long as the court authorizes it, and do your arraignment, and deal with your custody status, and do all of these things. So I just don't understand why it's not happening.
1: Well, and that... Correct me if I'm wrong, but this is assuming a certain level of cooperation. If I get arrested for something, but I've got a broken leg, I'm in the hospital, and I call and say, Roger, I got a hearing. I can't be there. Can I get you to just go in and handle this? I want to plead not guilty. That seems like a normal thing, something that would happen.
31: Yeah, the client has to authorize it. The attorney can't just say, I think this is what he wants. I'm going to go in here and assume that this is what he wants to do. I don't get it.
1: But if I'm sitting in my cell just with my fingers in my ears going, la, la, la, I can't hear you.
31: No.
1: You can't then go in and say, look, my client's having a bad hair day. Let's just get this over.
31: No, I can't go and say, you know, judge, he doesn't want to be here because of whatever reason. The victim's family is in the audience and he's afraid of him. The judge is most likely going to drag him out and bring him there and have him appear in front of the court. I really don't even understand why this is happening, though. This is a non-story story. The guy's got $225,000 of bail. That's what the bail is set on these stacked charges. And the charges are stacked. I mean, there's reporting out there that he's facing 9 years, et cetera. I don't really see it. I think worst case scenario, he gets some amount of time, but it's nowhere near 9 years. What I know about the charges is that he's been charged with making terrorist threats, which is Penal Code Section 422. Penal Code Section 422 is a felony, can be a misdemeanor as well. And he has one count of violating civil rights. I guess they're classifying that as a hate crime in this instance because of the anti-Semitic comments. I'm not even going to get into whether, you know, what those comments are, whether they're anti-Semitic or not, is not part of the analysis for bail.
1: Yeah.
31: Every county has a bail schedule. Whatever your offense is, you can look it up and you can see how much bail is attached to it. This is $225,000 for a guy who got arrested in a $6 million house. What are we even talking about here? This is an Amex swipe away. This is $22,500 and he's out. and he would have appeared for arraignment out of cuffs, in house shoes if he needed to, and dealt with it. So I don't really understand why this is happening. Obviously, there's a mental health issue here because no rational person would want to stay in jail. It is not a happy place. It is not a nice place. God forbid any of us are ever there. Guilty or innocent, the guy has options and he has resources. So why is he there? I don't get it.
1: I think that your speculation about a mental health issue is inarguably a factor. Now, the Lion Raisins group, I should say, the family to which he is attached has released a statement saying recent reports about the conduct of Bruce Lion deeply troubling and do not reflect the values of Lion Raisins. We unequivocally condemn anti-Semitism, racism, all forms of hate, discrimination, and intolerance. They are separating themselves from him in every way. My understanding is that they bought him out and he's not in any way attached to the family business anymore. He's just a guy in the world with a couple of bucks to spend.
31: Yeah, but this wouldn't be interesting unless they attached it to something, right? Which is pretty unfair.
1: It's really unfair to Lion Raisins, yeah.
31: I mean, this would be of no consequence to anybody if this was just some guy who got left a little bit of money and bought a house and was yelling obscenities off somebody's patio at somebody else. It wouldn't, quite frankly, I don't know. It's unfortunate. I feel for the Lion Raisins entity and those affiliated with it. This is unearned bad press.
1: For Bruce, like I said, I think that your speculation about a mental health episode is pretty on the money. Can a mental health episode serve as a defense for the kind of charges that he's facing? In other words, could a suspect go into court and say, no, I was not in my right mind. Yes, I was drunk, but I was also off my medication. I didn't mean any of it. I'm ready to apologize for it. This was inappropriate, out of character. I am sorry. And find themselves, if not getting the charges waived, facing a much lesser punishment by virtue of a mental health defense.
31: Yes, as to both questions. So, under California law, there's a specific body of law called mental health diversion. So, you have to show that you have a diagnosable mental health condition, and you don't even have to. There doesn't have to be this direct line. And I wish people could see me gesturing, but doesn't have to be an A plus B equals C relationship between the mental health condition, the bad act, and the crime. You just really have to show that you had a verifiable, diagnosable, then there's a specific list of conditions which fall within this category. There is a specific list of mental health conditions which fall within the scope of problems that if you have going on, you can find an exit on your criminal charges. Now, before everybody gets too mad and starts calling their assemblyman, there are offenses which are ineligible for that. This is not a blanket thing. You can't go out and start, and go on a crime spree and then say, oh, I was actually crazy. No, you have to prove it. The court can even order its own independent review and analysis. There's a whole bunch of safety levers, so to speak, to make sure that the mental health issue is bona fide and that it was probably in play at the time. Again, you don't have to show that your mental health problem caused you. I think they're going to have a hard time with the terrorist threat allegation. Terrorist threats, it's Penal Code Section 422. It's where you make a serious threat of harm, of death against someone that places them in reasonable apprehension of that harm. In this instance, as I understand it, they're saying that he's engaged in these threats over a couple months. But no one's saying that he ever stepped off his property line. He didn't throw a cinder block off his patio. So there are potential real defenses here. When I say real, I mean as substantive defenses on top of a mental health qualification to get him out of harm's way on this.
1: That's attorney Roger Benakdar in as legal analyst on a Thursday afternoon on News Talk 580 and 105.9 KMJ. When we get back, speaking of sticking your fingers in your ears and going la, la, la, we're going to talk about the Avenal City Council. Right now, Michael Reed in the KMJ newsroom.
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13: A Southern California couple is sentenced in the starving death of their infant. Fox's Kristen Goodwin has more.
14: The San Diego County District Attorney's Office revealing 26-year-old Elizabeth Uckman and 25-year-old Brandon Copeland were each sentenced to 15 years to life in prison. Separate juries finding them guilty of second-degree murder in the 2021 death of their three-month-old daughter, Delilah. Prosecutors say the baby had no underlying health conditions and died after suffering from prolonged starvation and neglect, arguing the parents failed to seek help and noting the little one weighed less than 4 pounds when she passed, less than half her birth weight. Defense attorneys tried to push back against the murder charge, arguing both parents were struggling with their mental health and social services didn't do enough to intervene. Kristen Goodwin, Fox News.
12: A dangerous stop-and-go chase through southwest Fresno ends after a suspect crashes into a home and slipping away from police multiple times. Here's KMJ's Randy James.
15: It all started around 10 last night at the O'Reilly Auto Parts on California and Lee. When officers tried to contact people in a car, police say Kyle Draper took off, sparking a winding pursuit. Officers briefly lost him, found his empty car, and say he ran, nearly caught, before somehow getting back behind the wheel and fleeing again. Even a pit maneuver didn't stop him. The chase ended when Draper slammed into a home near O'Neill and Modoc. He was arrested, treated at CRMC, and booked into jail. Police say they found drugs, EBT cards, and more than $2,000 in cash. No one inside the home was hurt. Randy James, KMJ News.
12: On Wall Street, the Dow ended up 72 points. It's 434 KMJ. Valley weather right now, sunny, 91 degrees here at Radio City. ABC 30's Christine Gregory has our forecast.
16: So close to the weekend and temperatures are lowering. We should be comfortably warm later today with highs in the mid-90s, mostly sunny skies and a northwest breeze up to about 12 miles an hour at times, gusts up to 15 or 20. It'll be breezy at night. Cooler in the morning Friday. We'll wake up to the low 60s, even a few upper 50s in spots. Friday will be in the low 90s for highs and enjoy Saturday with a high of 89 and Father's Day highs at 93. For KMJ, I'm ABC 30's meteorologist Christine Gregory.
12: Checking traffic across the valley here in Fresno. We have a solo vehicle accident westbound 180 at the northbound 41 connector. Just south of Fresno, we have a two-vehicle accident. State Route 41 at Central Avenue. And near Reed Lee, we have a two-vehicle accident at South and Englehart Avenues. 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
7: Coming up on 440 on KMJ, your next national keyword to see Kenny Chesney at Sphere Las Vegas on the way in 26 minutes. Right now, legal analyst Roger Banakdar with me in the KMJ studios. And we got to talk about Avenal, man. This went from Richard Valley stopping by to talk about a rec center being opened without a use permit from the fire chief and has accelerated into a recall of four of the five city council members. Lunacy over Avenal Fire and whether Kings County Fire or a volunteer fire department is adequate. And the city council members who were recalled suing to stop the recall, and then when the recall was allowed to move forward and be counted, just continuing to show up and act like it's all good. I'll go back to what I asked about Bruce Lyon not coming out of his cell. Is this kind of the same thing? We're going to put our fingers in our ears and go la la la and pretend the law didn't happen?
8: I do not understand what is going on in their minds. I think I've said this to you off when we're off air. This has wonderful makings of a Netflix series. I mean, this is. I mean, you're talking about this tiny little bedroom community, formerly an oil boom town, where a quarter of the population is the local prison, and you have this, you know, this grassroots movement to kick out their city council and all of the complexities that go with it. And what's also interesting is that the AG could have avoided this and helped these and helped these people, and he hasn't stepped in. But let's back up. So, as you said, they had a recall election. The recall wiped out four of the five city council members. And the four that were that lost went and had a closed session meeting without the one that wasn't recalled, said he wasn't going to participate because he couldn't lawfully participate in a meeting with four people that were just recalled, which I think whoever gave him that advice, gold star for that guy. They went and they had their closed door meeting, their closed session meeting, which city councils can do. That part's legal if you are legally in the seat. And they decided to not recognize the results of the election. Their theory is that Avenal is a municipal corporation, and therefore it has the right to carry out its own elections. That's true. So I'm going to stop with that point. That is a true statement of the law. It's a municipal corporation. They had the authority to conduct their own election if they so chose. However, big fact, since 2008, every single election that's affected that city has been ran by the Kings County Clerk's Office.
7: Well, and as I understand it, when the recall proponents initially approached the city told the would-be recallers, oh, yeah, you got to do that through the county. So it's not just that the county's been running their elections for 20 years, but that the city told the petitioners, oh, yeah, you got to go to the county. We don't do that here.
8: And the other layer of malice in this, and I say malice not as in, you know, wanting to physically hurt somebody, but the potential argument that these individuals are knowingly and willfully and intentionally violating an order and the law is the steps that they took before the

0: results dropped. So in this instance, the Avenal City Council went and hired counsel. They filed a lawsuit to say, hey, stop this vote counting. This is an illegal election because it's being conducted by the county instead of us, and we have the right to do it. So it went to court. They lost at the trial court level, and then they lost at the appellate level. So the 5th District Court of Appeals, which is the Court of Appeals for a huge section of the Central Valley, said, no, this vote shall go forward. The votes shall be counted. So at that point, they know whatever the results of this recall are, they are stuck with them. You are now without recourse. As far as I know, there was no appeal that was accepted by the California Supreme Court. There wasn't a writ that was accepted. There wasn't anything. There's all these little remedies that you have where if you lose at a certain stage, you can seek an order saying, hey, please, judge, order things to freeze in time because there will be irreparable harm unless you stop it. The city council tried to do that and lost. So the votes drop. The recall is not in their favor. And they simply decide to not recognize the recall, saying it's unlawful. It's totally kooky. I was unable to find anything comparable in recent history in the Valley. It's going to make for a wonderful teledrama that you'll subscribe to.
1: One of the things that the recalled city council members did, because they've now had, if I'm not mistaken, not one but two meetings since the recall. In the first meeting, they made decisions involving spending money, kind of revolving around this volunteer fire department that goes back to, I think, the heart of the matter. It seems clear to me as a layperson that if you've been recalled, you no longer have the authority to sign checks from the city checkbook. If you're an employee of the city and a unlawful assemblage that calls itself the city council says, hey, yeah, we need you to start breaking off $200,000 to buy equipment for our volunteer fire department. If a employee with the city follows through with that, are they also exposed or are they simply doing what they're supposed to be doing?
0: The employees of the city act at the direction of their department supervisors. They do not act directly at the instruction of the city council. There is a city manager. The city manager is, I believe, in that city, appointed by the mayor, serves at the pleasure of the mayor, etc. He is not an elected official. He is not wiped out as a result of the recall, just because even if the person that he was appointed by would somehow be stripped of their authority.
1: But if I went to Georgianne White here in Fresno,
0: right,
1: and said, hey, Georgianne, look, I know the city council's not here. Mayor Dyer's not in today, but I really want to spend $200,000 on equipment for the fire department. The exact same thing. And Georgianne subsequently went to her subordinates and said, hey, yeah, Phil said it's cool. Let's go ahead and break off some checks to, buy a truck and some hoses. That would be illegal, wouldn't it?
0: In many ways, it's like writing a check on an account that's no longer yours.
1: Yeah.
0: So when you're a city council member or any sort of government official in a similar capacity, you owe a fiduciary duty to the city. The fiduciary duty, though, and the meaning of a fiduciary duty is that you owe a duty of candor, a duty of loyalty, a duty of integrity, and a duty to discharge your obligations in good faith. You have that duty by virtue of a law that applies to you if you are in that seat. You cannot exercise the authority that's attached to that duty without lawfully being in that seat. I can't write a check on an account that I'm not an authorized signer. This is very much akin to that. I don't think that, the DA in Kings County is a lady by the name of Sarah Hacker. Smart lady. She's going to, she's already shot a warning letter across the bow to these folks to give them some opportunity to get their act together. I don't believe that you can lawfully carry out the authority to pay for things, buy things, and otherwise conduct business if you don't lawfully occupy the seat. So I think that the city council people, if I'm any one of them, I'm probably talking to a lawyer and I'm wondering if I can be prosecuted. And I think the answer to that is probably yes, Y-E-S. So it's really a risk that I don't understand why any of these individuals are taking. Hey, I mean, if you're one of these city council people, you should be looking at this and saying, okay, this election was wrong. I don't agree with it. I'm getting I'm getting drawn up by a bunch of Looney Tunes. But you know what? You don't want your city to function? Fine. Here's the keys. Now you have nobody that can vote on anything. Now you can't do anything because now you don't have quorum. Quorum is a rule. So city councils, in order for them to be able to vote on any issue and have the vote be valid and be binding, you have to have quorum, which means a number of bodies and a number of votes. They no longer have the adequate number of people to have quorum, so they can't function. There's probably something in the charter that says that they can appoint city council people temporarily, but I don't see that authority would not allow you to vitiate, meaning nullify, a recall vote. And there was a recall vote. The vote's been certified. They're stuck. What I don't understand, though, is why the citizens of Avenal are being left with this when there is clear statutory authority for the AG to come in and clean house.
1: Is that, you know, we're up against the break here, but I want to come back to that because I think that what we're getting to is, forgive me if I'm pronouncing this wrong, quo warranto lawsuit, which is what the AG has left Sarah Hacker with in the case of Avenal.
0: No, not Sarah Hacker. It's worse. Left the citizens with it.
1: All right. That's Roger Bhanakdar. I'm Philip Teresi. We will come back to the quo warranto lawsuit with AG Bhanakdar. Right now, Michael Reed's got traffic on KMJ.
2: Thank you, Philip. Here in Fresno, we have a solo vehicle accident westbound 180 at the northbound 41 connector. South of Fresno, we have a two-vehicle accident, Statewood 41 at Central Avenue. And just north of Fresno, we have reports of a brush fire on the side of the roadway, northbound 41 at the Children's Boulevard exit. I'm Michael Reed, KMJ.
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9: You ever wake up in the middle of the night or maybe first thing in the morning and notice drool on your pillow? Unless you're sleeping next to someone who hasn't already seen all your good, bad, and ugly, it's probably not that big a deal and not anything to worry about unless it's something that just started happening recently. When people drool at night, it's often because of a stuffy nose, acid reflux, or being a mouth breather. People who sleep on their stomach or side are more likely to drool than someone who sleeps on their back. But in some cases, drooling at night can be a warning sign of something more serious, like dental issues, sleep apnea, or even early symptoms of Parkinson's disease. If you're at all concerned about this, the best place to start is with an ENT doctor, an ears, nose, and throat doctor. They can recommend a sleep study to possibly get some answers. I'm Dr. Sanjay Gupta, helping you live a better life.
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0: about 5 o'clock on KMJ. About 13 minutes from now, we'll have your next national keyword that can send you to see Kenny Chesney at Sphere Las Vegas. Right now, talking about this debacle in Avenal. A recall election conducted by the county because the city said, we're not doing that, go to the county. Then the city sues, saying that it's not valid. The courts find that it is valid. The city council continues to meet and spend money. And the attorney general's office, who could have stepped in and resolved this with a stroke of the pen, says, no, you got to go through a quo warranto lawsuit, which is a lawsuit to determine when somebody's entitled to hold public office.
1: So it's really interesting. So quo warranto, again, lawyers think they're fancy, and so they want to use Latin and they use French. Like when we impanel a jury in a jury trial, we ask them questions to see if they can be fair. That process is called voir dire, French, for speak the truth.
0: Okay.
1: Here we have this Latin term, quo warranto, which means by what authority or by what right. Okay. So there is a specific code section, it's in the California Code of Civil Procedure, that empowers the AG to step in and deal with situations where someone either cannot hold a seat because they now have a conflict, or if there's some other issue attendant to a person holding a public office and exercising authority under color of law where they are prohibited from doing so. So I'll give you an example. You can't be a Fresno City Councilman and be a Fresno County Board of Supervisor at the same time.
0: Okay.
1: So that's an example. You can't say, I'm going to hold both seats. I'm going to exercise authority under both. That is a circumstance where let's use Gary Bredefeld for an example, right? A recent city councilman that moved over to the Board of Supervisors. Gary Bredefeld can't say, I'm going to stay as District 6 supervisor and I want to be now the county supervisor for an overlying district. He couldn't do it. If he were to do that, the AG could step in and say, aha, sorry, I'm filing this action in quo warranto and having you removed from pick the post, I guess.
0: Yeah.
1: I mean, I don't know if it would be dealer's choice at that point, but one would have to go. He could not occupy both.
0: Yeah, that makes sense.
1: And I'm pretty sure if it was Gary Bredefeld doing it, the AG would be very interested.
0: Well, he's a Republican.
1: In this instance, you have a demographic which is primarily, and I don't know that this is a factor, but these are the facts. This is a predominantly highly Democrat-leaning district. These are mostly Democrats that are in the seats. These are Democrats that are voting to remove these individuals. I don't know if that's the undercurrent behind this, but it's really strange that we have Rob Bonta, who has been in a historically, as compared to many of the AGs before him, extremely active in litigation. He's filed multiple lawsuits against the Trump administration. He's filed lawsuits against Newport Beach and Huntington Beach about voting and about housing, and just an extremely active, aggressive AG. And you have this circumstance where this little old town with as many voters as several city council districts in the city of Fresno. This is a tiny little town. These folks went through all the hoops of getting the vote, getting the signatures to get the recall on, going and drawing all this paperwork together, going to the county, doing all this work, going through all this, and then just having it nullified and ignored by people that said, no, it was illegal, so I don't have to recognize it. I mean, this screams for the AG to step in. In any circumstance, I don't care if they're Republican, Democrat, you know, half and half, whatever you want to call it. This would be an entirely appropriate exercise of his authority. He has the right to do it by statute, and then he has the right to sign it off to a private party who wants it. And in this instance, the group that sought the recall asked for permission to bring the action in quo warranto in his stead. Now, that is permissible by statute. But why would you want to put that on some taxpayers? Well, who's going to fund this? Where's it going to come from? And later, there's just going to be an order to pay attorney's fees, most likely, for whatever fees they're out of pocket, further dinging this community and their community coffers. I don't know why he's not getting involved.
0: That is legal analyst Roger Benakhtar. I'm Philip Teresi. Phones are open for you at 490-5858 or 800-776-5858. Avenal isn't the only ongoing legal saga. We also have Granite Park. We'll get to that on the way on KMJ.
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7: 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Treat your dad to a $5,000 basement barbecue or backyard upgrade. Pop gets to pick. 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
9: If you're caring for an aging parent, you may feel quite often that you're alone in what you're doing. But you're not. Not by a long shot. According to a new report by the Pew Research Center, 10% of U.S. adults are caring for a parent over age 65. Millions more are caring for a spouse or partner 65 or older. Beyond the sheer numbers, this report, perhaps unsurprisingly, found a major difference in caregiver well-being between men and women. One psychologist we spoke to suggested thinking 5 years in the future and imagining where you are right now. Will you be glad you took something on, or regretful that you didn't? You also need to cut yourself some slack, he said, especially women. Don't try to shoulder all of the burden by yourself. You might need to ask for help before you burn out. You'll be so glad you did. I'm Dr. Sanjay Gupta, helping you live a better life.
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